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4: 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But Toluca advance.
5: I wish I could start the show on a brighter note, but that's just not the reality right now for LAFC. 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You're tuned in to Countdown to Kickoff, presented by BMO. BMO is the official bank of LAFC. I'm Mario Ruiz. Thanks for tapping into the show. Really appreciate you guys tuning in. Make sure to get at me on social at I Am Mario Ruiz, at I Am Mario Ruiz on Instagram, on X, on TikTok. Yeah, all that. Get at me at I Am Mario Ruiz. Now, LAFC's run in the CONCACAF Champions Cup is officially a wrap. Yep. After Toluca knocks them out in Mexico, we're going to get into that on today's show. Plus, we have a one-on-one interview with LAFC defender Nkosi Tafari. In just a few minutes, you're going to want to stick around for that. Plus, we have a preview of LAFC's next opponent, the Houston Dynamo. That match is actually coming up right after this show from BMO Stadium, right here on 710 ESPN, the home of the black and gold. And hopefully LAFC can reward all the moms out there with a big win on Mother's Day from BMO Stadium. Let me just say happy Mother's Day to all the beautiful moms out there. Big hugs, big kisses to my mom and my wife for being the best moms they can be and for always doing the most, putting the family first, of course. Now let's get into this tough loss in Mexico for LAFC versus Toluca in the second leg of the CONCACAF Champions Cup semifinal. I want to see how LAFC actually respond to such a devastating loss. That's going to tell me a lot about this particular group of players on this LAFC squad right now. How do the boys recover after such a crushing loss and being so close to the final, 90 minutes away from getting into the final of the CONCACAF Champions Cup and knocking out Toluca, who's one of the strongest teams in Liga MX as of late? You can't let this carry over into MLS play. That's what I'm looking at right now. LAFC cannot let this carry into MLS play. Matter of fact, the group could actually refocus and really, really dial into MLS right now. Not to say that the schedule gets any easier, because it doesn't get any easier. Matter of fact, you got this Sunday game. You have a Wednesday midweek game. Then you have another Sunday game. And then you have another Sunday game after that. So four games left until you hit the break. And two of those are on the road in St. Louis and then in Nashville. But at least you are just focusing on one competition right now. LAFC still have a lot of goals, and it's all about how you respond right now. We're going to find out what this team is really, really made of right now. Toluca is just, you know, so tough to beat at their stadium. Any opponent that goes there to face Toluca finds that out real quick. I mean, Toluca's pressure, the altitude there, almost 9,000 feet, you know, above sea level, and then that high intensity that just overwhelms people.

0: people when they come into that stadium. The atmosphere at Estadio Nemesio Díaz was just driving their players to press and to give it their all that night. And LAFC didn't look, you know, comfortable. Couldn't get anything going. It was tough to maintain possession. And once DeLuca scored, you could feel that momentum just shifted all their way. The series was far from over, but the momentum just switched DeLuca's way. And it wasn't like LAFC panicked under pressure or anything like that. You just have to give DeLuca all the credit for that win in their stadium, which is a huge advantage for them. DeLuca showed exactly why they're the toughest team in Mexico right now to play against, especially at their home. They showed why they're the back-to-back champions of Liga MX. So credit to them and credit to the fans, too. That environment looked electric and absolutely played a huge role in pushing DeLuca forward into the final. And there's no shame for LAFC to lose to a quality powerhouse Mexican team like DeLuca. That's a club with trophies. That's a club with a lot of confidence, a lot of talent, like we saw, and plenty of dangerous attackers on that team. And LAFC, I think they did have some moments there, too. They did have some moments, but DeLuca just made it real difficult the whole way through that second leg because defensively, they were organized. It wasn't just the four goals that they got because the defense was also very, very organized. And yeah, offensively, they were dangerous going forward. Of course, we know that. And their energy was just nonstop. That energy that DeLuca had for the entire 90 minutes plus was nonstop. And that's a lot to deal with when you have the elevation and the crowd. And then the energy is just relentless from DeLuca. That was tough to deal with. I did have a chance to sit down with LAFC defender Kosi Tafara, and we talked about the disappointment in Mexico versus DeLuca. We also talked about, you know, you got to turn the page quickly and get ready to face Houston in this next MLS match. Kosi, the CONCACAF run has come to an end. Now that you guys are back at training, the boys are back in the locker room, what's the vibe been like? What's the energy like? What's the mentality right now of the group?
1: Just trying to respond. We've lost a few games this year. I think losing in that way, disappointing. It's also not a representation of how we were performing in CONCACAF Champions League at the time, but
0: yeah,
1: there's nothing we can do about it now besides what we can do about it now. And so it's just our job to take control of what we can control and just, yeah, full steam ahead going forward.
0: Yeah. What are some of those lessons that you learned personally of balancing the highs and lows of the emotions of a tournament like that and being in multiple competitions as well, going back and forth?
1: Yeah, there's at this club, that's a commonality. Every year it's 7 or 8 games, maybe 9 games in a month, which is what we love. We as players, we like training, we like practice, but we love the games. And to do it on the biggest stage, whatever that might be, at whatever club we're at, is always it's just what you seek, what you, what so much more sought after. And there's, I don't know, 30 teams in our league, and I don't know how many were able to compete in CONCACAF Champions League. So to have that honor, I think we represented ourselves well for the most part. But also we need to take that same experience, that maturity, and whatever weaknesses we may have had, and learn from that and just put it forward going into the next competition so we can lift some hardware.
0: Yeah, talking about those weaknesses, after the two-leg series with DeLuca, What are some of the strengths that you guys had in that series and then places where you can grow as well?
1: I think our strengths were just our ability to, not as much at home, on the road, I think to suffer a little bit, and not in a bad way, but like you won't always have the ball. And some games we might need to be defending for a certain period of time, whether we're home or away, whether you're in a final and you're on the road. You might need to defend for a bit. I think we defend very well, to be fair. I think when we're in our low block, we defend very well. I think other aspects are being more proactive, being more of the protagonist. And you don't, yeah, maybe you do get punched in the face, but also definitely punching back, if not punching first. I think it's a strong aspect. But I definitely want to laud our personality. I thought we showed ourselves in a very good form, in a very good manner. And that's something that we're going to look to grow even more than what it is. Trying to find just a greater sense of identity and forming whatever plan, or as long as everyone's on the same page, on the same boat going forward, then the boat won't rock. It'll be nice and steady.
0: Right. Now, a deep run in CONCACAF can be draining emotionally, physically as well. How do you guys make sure that when you guys get back into MLS, that doesn't carry over into MLS play as well?
1: Oh, that's the job. That's what we do. That's why they bring us here. They have any aspect that each individual may need, whether you're emotionally compromised, physically, mentally, we have all the resources here to handle that.
0: Yeah.
1: So whatever that individual may need, they need to.
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6: Hello and happy Mother's Day here on Sunday, May 10th. It's MLS regular season game 12 from BMO Stadium. LAFC hosting Houston Dynamo in a battle of Western Conference foes. Hello, everyone. Dave Denholm with you for the LAFC pregame show on ESPN LA. 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The black and gold back at BMO Stadium tonight and return to MLS play as they host Western Conference opponents Houston Dynamo for Sunday night soccer. Tonight's match presented by Zippy Paws, the official dog toy of LAFC. Black and gold coming off being eliminated midweek of the 2026 CONCACAF Champions Cup after a 4-0 defeat by Mexican powerhouse Toluca at Estadio Nemesio Diaz. LAFC losing 5-2 on aggregate. Of course, a couple of late goals, and that one really stretched it out for Toluca. But LAFC, a good deep run. How is that going to affect the rest of this, what we call before the World Cup, kind of the first half of the MLS schedule? LAFC still have four games to go before that break towards the end of this month. Last Saturday in MLS play, they battled to a hard-fought draw against San Diego FC at Snapdragon Stadium down south, thanks to a late goal from Denis Bouanga and Ryan Hollingshead. Hollingshead's came in the 104th minute. LAFC now stands at 6 wins, 2 losses, and 3 draws. 21 points, their third currently in the Western Conference. The Dynamo come in at 5-5. They and Montreal are the only two teams that haven't had a draw in MLS play this season. And the Dynamo's 15 points puts them currently ninth. This is the final game of match day 12 that will kick off. And the black and gold, as we said, trying to close the gap a little bit on San Jose and Vancouver. Those two drew this weekend, so both played each other. Each split the points, so LAFC with a chance to gain a little ground on the top of the Western Conference. The deep CONCACAF run added an additional 8 matches, 4 in April and the first week of May alone. On top of that, LAFC's 11 league games over the first 2.5 months of the season as well. So it's been a busy time. The Dynamo, with that 5-5 record, really a team that's kind of been what their record has indicated, except lately they have played better because they've made a nice little run here in the U.S. Open Cup. They're still in it, and the Dynamo have had a couple of wins there, so they won 5 out of the last 6 in all competitions. They do come into town with former LAFC attacker Mateusz Bogusz, of course. Polish international spent 2 seasons with LAFC, including his breakout year in 2024, netting a career-high 20 goals in all comps. Let's hear more about the Dynamo from their radio play-by-play man. He joined us on LAFC Plus, the weekly podcast that Mario Reese and I do for LAFC. And it is Alex Parra here on Booth to Booth talking about Houston's dangerous Brazilian attacker, Guilherme.
7: Guilherme is not only about his immediate impact in scoring goals and finding the back of the net. It's the level, you lead by example. It's contagious almost to run and put in a good shift every single time, regardless. He has made an impact not only on the field, like I mentioned, but also psychologically and I think in leadership. That's important. Lawrence Sinali with a golazo, that was the difference against Colorado. One of those that I love to scream and we love to replay. But we've seen this coming. And not only as a wingback, because he's got the speed to go forward and come back. Ben Olsen, Dave, has talked about how he can go, he can put an alley almost anywhere. And the reaction from the players, yes, what can I do, coach? Where do you need me? We talked after the last game about the ceiling that an alley has. And not only coach, but other journalists, and certainly Anali said, listen, I'm still young, I'm still hungry, and he said, I'm very fast, I have speed. As long as he keeps those things, and the confidence after that golazo that won, that gave Houston 3 points against Colorado, anything's possible. But I'm going to divert from your question because there's another young player. To me, Houston, yes, they're scoring goals. You talk about Guilherme, and you talk, Dave, about Lawrence Anali. But the partnership between Antonio Carlos and Agustin Resch, to me, is making a huge difference. We keep talking about Resch coming out of Seton Hall. He's from Argentina. He wasn't really in the plan for this season, but he's gained now the support and the confidence from Coach Ben Olsen. And that duo, to me, can make or break this team, at least between now and the World Cup break.
6: That is Alex Parra, the play-by-play voice for Houston Dynamo. Some great stuff there about our opponent tonight in the Western Conference. The availability report, it's brought to you by Kaiser Permanente. For LAFC, no Amin Boudry and Igor Jesus. Well, unfortunately, you're used to that. Both are out with leg injuries, but no Denis Bouanga. Yellow card suspension tonight for Denis. Now, this has nothing to do with the CONCACAF Champions Cup yellows that caused him to miss leg one of the Toluca series. This is a yellow card accumulation in MLS. Over the course of these first 11 games, he will miss tonight's game. And then the yellow card accumulation resets for Denis after this game. For Houston, no Lucas Halter, Jimmy Maurer, and Eric Zvyachenko. They are all not available for manager Ben Olsen's side tonight. Still to come, we have a word from our head coach, Mark Dos Santos, coming up next in Coach's Corner, right here on the home of the black and gold, ESPN LA.
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4: And welcome back to the LAFC pregame show on ESPN LA. It is presented by Planet Fitness. It's a Mother's Day matchup today between LAFC and Houston Dynamo at BMO Stadium on a beautiful night in downtown Los Angeles. LAFC arrived at this game carrying the weight of a difficult week after getting eliminated from the CONCACAF Champions Cup by Toluca on Wednesday night. Black and gold still in a strong position in MLS. 21 points following their draw down in San Diego with a couple of late goals against San Diego FC, clawing back into that one. LAFC have four more games before the 2026 FIFA World Cup break and are aiming to close the gap on Western Conference leaders Vancouver and San Jose Earthquakes. Time now for Coach's Corner. Our Mark Dos Santos sat down with Mario Ruiz, and here's that interview.
5: Mark, you guys are back from Mexico City. Now that you guys are back at the training facility, the boys are in the locker room training on the field. What's been the mentality? What's the energy like from the group so
6: far?
5: It was
6: pretty good. I liked the way we went about preparing this game with only one day. The vibe in the meeting room, the video session, the training session.
5: Yeah.
6: You know, we have a short turnaround, and it's
5: again,
6: just the reality.
5: Yeah. What are some of the biggest lessons you learned in that intense series against Toluca in an environment like that? They called it hell, infierno.
6: Yeah, that's what they call it. I don't agree with it. I said it. I think it's an amazing environment.
5: Mm-hmm.
6: I think if you like football and you like the game, to be in an environment like that is amazing.
5: Yeah.
6: What I learned is if I would go back, I would have went a little bit more for it. It doesn't mean we would have won, you know. It's still a team that in 26 games, their last 26 games, they have one loss. It shows why. That's my responsibility.
5: Right, right. Now, this next match is against the Houston Dynamo. They've won 5 out of the last 6 matches, much different than the way they started their season.
6: Yeah.
5: What's impressed you lately about their form?
6: The thing what I liked is that they didn't change from the idea of their play. You know, they want to play in a certain way. They're faithful with that way of playing. And, they're in a good moment. And we are in a moment that we want to get back to our ways. And when we look at what's going on in the last few games, we can't be too hard on ourselves either. You know, we won in Minnesota. We beat Toluca home. We tied in San Diego, a game we had to come back where we rotated. So when we look at the last game, we're in a good place. It's just that we can't allow that this one game in Toluca really brings us down, you know.
5: Yeah.
6: And again, it's going to take us to be strong mentally, focus in our game. We know the strengths and weaknesses of Houston. And that's what we have to do.
5: Now, I asked Kosi this question. I'm going to ask you this question. What's one thing that LAFC supporters don't see behind the scenes about this group that you appreciate, that you're really proud of?
6: The grind, man, because it's so hard to go through the schedule that we're going. You know, we don't have one day off. You know, it's go again. Next game after Houston, we come back here. Regen, fly to St. Louis, play St. Louis, fly to Nashville, play. We haven't had a break, and I appreciate how they go about it, their mental toughness, their grind, they keep going. It's really good from them.
5: I always appreciate the time, Mark. As
6: Thank
5: always,
6: you,
5: go get them, take it to them, take it to Houston.
6: Thank you, man.
4: That is great stuff there in Coach's Corner from Mark Dos Santos. You love the candidness, candid nature of Mark. He just tells it like it is and tells you what he's thinking, and that is a great thing when dealing with the media. Mark Dos Santos in Coach's Corner. 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Keep an ear out for the dynamic duo for the Dynamo. Guillerme, 5 goals and 4 assists. Lawrence Anali, playing on a wingback spot, has 3 goals over the last 10 games, and he had an absolute worldie, a golazo in their last game, a 1-0 win over Colorado that saw Anali respond with just a cracking goal. So those two have really played well. How does LAFC handle them defensively? And how does LAFC look without Denny Bawanga? What's the attack going to look like? Now, I know we've played it again. We played Toluca in the first leg here and did very well without him in that particular game. Of course, you don't want to be without Denny Bawanga for very long. This is just a one-game yellow card suspension for accumulating yellow cards in league play. So, but how does that affect LAFC tonight? We'll find out. That's going to be key. Coming up next, we're going to hear from LAFC defender Kosi Tafari. We get you closer to kickoff. LAFC and Houston Dynamo from BMO Stadium on the home of the black and gold, ESPN LA.
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0: and hold.
1: LAFC turning their focus back into the MLS regular season tonight in a Western Conference battle with the Houston Dynamo after exiting the CONCACAF Champions Cup semifinals on Wednesday night. That feels like a year and a half ago already as the schedule moves on. Hello, everyone. Welcome to the LAFC pregame show on ESPN LA presented by Planet Fitness. We are getting closer to kickoff. BMO is proud to be the official bank of LAFC. We're committed to growing the game of soccer and to grow the good in the communities across California. In the last seven matches between these two teams, the Dynamo have done very well. Four wins and a draw, outscoring LAFC 8-4 in that time period and shutting out the black and gold five times in those seven matches. So it has been rough go for LAFC. I got to be honest with you. LAFC won the opener this season in February 2-0, and that kind of felt like a little bit of righting the ship because, and no excuses, but in the past couple of seasons among those seven games, you saw like rotated LAFC squads coming in at weird times of the schedule where they just had to kind of give people time off. And hey, the Dynamo, to their credit, took advantage of that, certainly. But you like to see what LAFC did to them in February down in Houston in that opener of the two-game series this season on February 20th. Let's hope that continues tonight here at BMO Stadium. Dynamo have struggled a bit offensively through 10 matches in MLS play. They scored only 13 goals, tied for the third fewest in the conference, and have allowed 18 this season. Time now for a player interview. Our defender, Kosi Tafari, who's having a great season, sat down with Mario Ruiz, and here is that interview.
2: Now, a deep run in CONCACAF can be draining emotionally, physically as well. How do you guys make sure that when you guys get back into MLS, that doesn't carry over into MLS play as well?
3: Oh, that's the job. That's what we do. That's why they bring us here. They have any aspect that each individual may need, whether you're emotionally compromised, physically, mentally, we have all the resources here to handle that.
2: Yeah.
3: So whatever that individual may need, they need to go get that done because, yeah, we play again tomorrow.
2: Exactly.
3: And then we play again Wednesday and then again Saturday. So
2: exactly.
3: Yeah, we just got to be ready. We got to prepare ourselves no matter what that looks like, mental, physically, emotionally, and just be ready. It's a beautiful thing that we have another game tomorrow and that the season's not over. That's the best thing we can do.
2: How important is this next stretch of games? It's four matches here right before the league breaks for the World Cup.
3: Yeah, it's massive because it's always anything points in the table, Supporter Shield, MLS Cup. I'm more of an MLS Cup guy. Supporter Shield is what it is. But for the mentality, it's even more important. One, to bounce back after a game like so, but then also to go into the break for guys that aren't going to the World Cup. You don't want that feeling, that vibe resonating if it's not a good couple of games and now you're just thinking about that. And then you carry that weight into whatever, be it 30, 40 days later. I know we come back on July 17th. We don't need to be feeling those sorts of things. Oh, the last game we played was this. So whatever the results may be, we can't control that entirely, but we can control how we perform and what that looks like.
2: Yeah. Now, the next match is against the Houston Dynamo. They've won five out of their last six matches. What stands out to you about that Dynamo team that you guys already beat earlier in the season?
3: They have a good attack. I know kind of how they want to play.
2: Mm-hmm.
3: Nothing in particular stands out to me too much. I still got to do my job, still got to play defense. No one's more of a priority than anyone else. But, yeah, looking to get on everyone's just a badge. They're all just obstacles. They come in, they fly in, they play the game. They're all just the obstacles that are in the way. We need to do our job to maneuver these obstacles, hurdle them, whatever that looks like, essentially step over them. So whether it's the Dynamo, even after that, St. Louis is a good team. Nashville's a very good team. Seattle's a very good team. So these are things like, regardless of who they have, these are all just the obstacles.
2: Yeah. Thanks as always for making the time, Kosi. Handle your business against Houston.
3: Sounds good. Thanks.
2: Appreciate it, man.
1: Thanks so much to Kosi Tafari. Great interview there from Mario Ruiz with the defender who's having himself a stellar season. Tafari has really played well for LAFC. Came over last season, of course. And the black and gold, certainly thankful for that. He has played tremendous football. One other thing to keep an ear out for, the first goal tonight. Now, that's always big in soccer, right? First goal, if you score the first goal, you have a lot of success. Well, these two teams are perfect. LAFC, six wins this season. Well, all six have come when they've scored first. They're a perfect 6-0. The Dynamo are 3-0 when they get the first goal. They've struggled a little bit on the road, has Houston. 1-3 so far, and they've given up 12 goals in those three losses on the road this season. Their lone road win came back on April 18th, at Orlando a 1-0 victory over a struggling Orlando SC side. So that's something, those two factors could be key tonight for the black and gold to have success against this Houston Dynamo team. Congratulations to Eddie Segura. He's in the starting lineup. When he does that, when the whistle blows, he'll become the club's all-time MLS appearance leader with 153 regular season games played in MLS play for the black and gold. He surpasses the great Carlos Vela's 152 league appearances. Once again, congratulations to a man who has really become a legend of this club, Eddie Segura, for all he has given to the black and gold. That's going to do it for the post-game show. Stick around. We've got more to build up. Or pre-game show. Who am I kidding? The pre-game show is done. Stick around. The game is coming up next. The starting lineups and kickoff right here on the home of the black and gold, ESPN LA.
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8: Black and gold back at BMO Stadium, continuing their MLS season schedule tonight on a Mother's Day night here in beautiful Southern California in downtown Los Angeles, LAFC hosting Houston Dynamo. Hello, everyone. Dave Denholm with you for this one, a battle of Western Conference foes as the black and gold come in currently third in the Western Conference. LAFC 6 wins, 2 losses, and 3 draws after a 2-2 draw down in San Diego a week ago. A game that saw LAFC leave it late. A goal from Denis Bouanga, then a 104th-minute game-tying goal from Ryan Hollingshead, his first of the season, gave LAFC the point on the road. That is, of course, before they lost on Wednesday night at Toluca in the Champions Cup. Their run in the CONCACAF Champions Cup ended in the semifinals with Toluca's 4-0 victory down in Mexico. LAFC must turn that bitter page, and quickly. Houston Dynamo coming in. This is their 11th game in LAFC play. 5 wins, 5 losses for the Dynamo under Ben Olsen this season. A bang average club in terms of record on 15 points, currently 9th in the Western Conference. On the road, they're 1-3 and have given up 12 goals. Their last game was a win at home, though, a 1-0 victory over Colorado that saw Lawrence Anali score just a cracking goal from distance. A beautiful golazo from the young Lawrence Anali, who's really coming into his own. There's a couple of players to keep an ear out for Houston. We'll certainly talk more about them as we get closer to kickoff. One of those, of course, the signing from Santos in Brazil. Guilherme has been very special. You wondered how long it would take. You know he had the talent, but how long it might take for him to integrate himself with this Dynamo team, what Ben Olsen wanted from him and vice versa, how he would fit in. Well, he's fit in quite nicely, thank you very much. 5 goals and 4 assists for Guilherme in his first 10 games with the Dynamo. He has started every game for Houston this season, and he will do that tonight for Olsen's side as well. Also, this is a team that got Ache back, Hector Herrera back, after spending last season with Toluca. Herrera came over as a free agent again after spending plenty of time with Houston Dynamo before going to Toluca. He had 62 appearances with the Dynamo. This season, he's come off the bench 6 times and has 3 starts, so 9 appearances for Herrera, the 36-year-old Mexican with 1 goal and 2 assists. This season, we're also being visited by an old buddy of ours, Mateusz Bogusz, of course, with the Dynamo. Bogusz was here a few seasons ago with LAFC, where he had a breakout season in 2024, 20 goals in all competitions for Mateusz. That kind of helped facilitate a move to Cruz Azul. He was then sold to Houston Dynamo, and he has been part of the Dynamo this season for them. This will be his 11th straight start. He has a goal and an assist. 60 MLS games for Matty in LA with LAFC, where he had 18 goals and 11 assists in MLS play overall. Good to see him back, but hey, no friends when the whistle blows, right? In the middle of the pitch there, and Bogusz has already been part of a loss to LAFC this season. In fact, LAFC back on February 28th went to Houston and got a 2-0 victory over the Dynamo in that game. a game.

0: that saw a couple of really good goals from LAFC, Mark Delgado and Stefan Eustachio. If you remember, a couple of goals from distance in that match where they both just ignited some long-range efforts to beat Jonathan Bond, the keeper there in that one, and a really good game for LAFC overall. That was, of course, part of that streak of just scoreless. I mean, it was second game, what, third game of the season. You know, overall, just the first few games of the season, but LAFC were really, really strong defensively in that match and did a good job. They outshot Houston in that victory, 18-12. LAFC, by the way, over Houston all time, 7 wins, 5 losses, 5 draws. It's been a bit of a struggle at times, even when LAFC have been great, which is, quite frankly, the 9th season now, and it's really been a pretty much uphill most seasons for LAFC, no doubt, in terms of the success has been just a steep, absolute climb up to the top of MLS. Well, against the Dynamo, it has been kind of a struggle at times. Even in the U.S. Open Cup, there's been some good battles with this team. They are a team that just does not back down, certainly under manager Ben Olsen. They're going to give you their all for 90 minutes. Both teams coming onto the pitch with the referee and his assistants. Houston will be in that, I guess, creamsicle color, the orange kit. LAFC, of course, in the black and gold. No Denis Bouanga tonight. That's the storyline. Denis is out with MLS yellow card accumulation. It has nothing to do with the CONCACAF Champions Cup where he missed a game with yellow card accumulation against Toluca. This is for MLS yellow cards. And Denis will have to sit out this one match tonight. He'll be back at it Wednesday night when LAFC travel to take on St. Louis City. Coming up, we'll have the starting lineups and the opening kickoff. That's next. LAFC, Houston Dynamo tonight, Sunday night soccer here from BMO Stadium. Next on the home of the black and gold, ESPN LA.
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5: 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Migayo. 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
3: Guy was like no. A rooster, right?
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2: 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We're standing there eating, watching the LAFC game, and Beto goes, Migayo. And I'm like, what?
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4: 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You just answered a question for me. 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
4: 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That's what it means. Ah, my guy. Okay.
2: Migayo. Well,
4: there you go.
3: Well, the slang is like my guy.
4: Yeah.
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8: Back at BMO Stadium, LAFC just about ready to host Houston Dynamo. The two teams shaking hands near the center of the pitch. National anthem just finished here on Mother's Day. Happy Mother's Day to all the mothers out there in LAFC fandom. And LAFC looking to really continue this good streak in MLS. Let's face it, it's a good start, especially when you've been tied up in such a long and laborious battle in the CONCACAF Champions Cup. 8 matches overall in that competition. This will be your 12th in MLS play. And remember, we just kicked off in mid-February. It's the 20th game of the season already for LAFC. For Houston Dynamo, it's obviously been a lot different. They have made a little U.S. Open Cup run, so credit to them for that. But this is only their 11th MLS game of the season. So obviously a handful of games played less than LAFC so far this campaign. I mentioned the referee coming out first tonight. It is Drew Fisher. Abdu Injai is the fourth official, and VAR will be handled by Edvin Jurasevic off-site here for this match. Two teams are getting their pictures taken in midfield as a group. Not together, but individual team pictures, as we're used to in world football. Both teams breaking their huddles. LAFC will now disperse over to the right side of the pitch as I watch it here at BMO Stadium. They'll go right to left into the 32-52 in this first half. Dynamo will go left to right. Let's go to the starting lineups. Brought to you by BMO tonight, official bank of Los Angeles Football Club. Congratulations to Eddie Segura. He becomes the MLS appearance leader all time for LAFC. This is his 153rd. He surpasses Carlos Vela's 152 in league play. What a legend for LAFC, Eddie Segura. He is there back with Hugo Lloris, of course. Lloris, 11th start of the season, 0.60 goals against average. He's got 8 shutouts. Remember, of the six goals he's given up this year, 4 of them were in that San Jose game. So in the other 9, he's allowed 2 goals this season. Hugo Lloris has been absolutely incredible. He gets a lot of love from the crowd on the south end of the stadium here. Beg your pardon. That is the west side of the stadium where he just waved to. Getting a lot of love from the south side, too, as he runs back to goal. Make no mistake, but Lloris has just been that good this season. Eddie Segura, as we mentioned, Kosi Tafari, Ryan Porteous, Sergi Palencia, Mark Delgado, Stefan Eustachio, Sun Heung-min, Jacob Schaffelberg in for Denis Bouanga. Nathan Ordaz gets the start along with David Martinez. For Houston, it's Jonathan Bond in goal. Lawrence Inale, Augustine Resch, Antonio Carlos, Artur, and Felipe Andrade. Jack McGlynn and Diade Semiseku will run the midfield along with Mateusz Bogusz. Up front will be Guillerme supporting Ezequiel Ponce for the Houston Dynamo. Ordaz is over the ball. Fisher blows the whistle. We are underway from BMO Stadium. He plays it back to Eustachio in the center circle, and LAFC are on the ball. Again, going right to left into the 32-52. They play it back to Tafari, 25 from goal. Segura now on the ball. All the way back to Lloris for his first touch. Heavy pressure there from Ponce. Launches it left side. Schaffelberg knocks it down to Delgado. It bounces up. Looked like it might have hit his arm. They're going to say it's off Delgado out of play anyway. Tonight's match presented by Zippy Paws, the official dog toy of LAFC. Thrown in by the Dynamo, Antonio Carlos, formerly of Orlando, knocks it down to Artur, fellow center back there, but Artur knocks it out of play. And it's a throw-in for LAFC. Artur will kind of play more of a role directly in front of the defense a lot. He's often listed as a center back, but it's really not where he ends up playing. He's in front of Antonio Carlos. Tefari on the ball, about 30 yards from goal. Porges. Wide to the far side, Palencia, near midfield. Keeps it there. Eustachio back to Tefari. Cosi, standing with the ball. Played a minute here this first half. Porges out wide. David Martinez coming on that right side to get it. Palencia makes a run. David can't quite get the angle. And he's dribbling across midfield. Plays it back to Kose Tefari. Tefari standing on the ball. This is good possession here. Eustachio comes back, gets it. Through the center circle. Now to Segura on the left side. Eddie down the wing. Schaufelberg gets it right back from Sun. Making a run. Trying to catch up there on that wing. It's Felipe Andrade. He knocks it out of play, but it's a corner kick, the first of the match. Andrade got back, but he couldn't keep it in play. Schaufelberg bangs it off the defender, and it's out of play for a goal kick. The wing back there on the right side, Andrade, stride for stride eventually, but Schaufelberg had him on the initial ball, causing the corner kick that Sun Heung-min will take in front of the 32-52 here tonight. Sun, in swinger. With this right foot on the near side. Got David Martinez over there in support. David will back away now. Plenty of options towards the back post. Here he comes. Played in towards the middle. Headed away there by Houston. Eustachio knocks it down a header to David Martinez here on this left wing. Plays it back to Eustachio. Cuts it across here. Delgado. 45 from goal. Chipping to the backside. Headed away there by Artur. Top of the area. Second ball headed down by Guillerme. Trying to settle, puts it on the right foot, now dribbling across. Guillerme, so smooth on the ball. Came in from Santos in Brazil in the offseason. Gives it to Bogus. He loses the ball. The pressure from David. Sun is on it. He gets fouled by Guillerme just outside of the 18. It's a free kick on this left side for LAFC. We played nearly 3 minutes, and the black and gold will now have an opportunity here on a set piece. Sun Heung-min did a great job running that down. And just let Guillerme run through the back of him. A little over-exuberance there defensively from the forward. You always love when a forward gives you effort in the defensive half, but boy, that was a little sloppy and clumsy there from Guillerme, and he knew it right away. Free kick for Sun. It's 20 yards off the end line, and is about 5 yards outside of the 18 here on this left wing for LAFC. Good angle here for Sonny. Options in the middle. Drills it towards its near post. Headed to the backside. It's off the crossbar on a deflected header from the Dynamo. Oh, nearly an own goal here in the fourth minute. Corner kick, LAFC. Going to get a replay of it. Sun launched it into the six. It was headed by Houston. Looked like it might have been Semisoku who got a touch. No, I beg your pardon. That might have been... Antonio Carlos. In any event, another corner kick. Here it comes. Near side. Knocked down to the back post by Porges. And it goes out of play. Oh, Porges thought it was touched by Houston, but referee Drew Fisher had a good look at it and said, no, it's a goal kick. Fifth minute. Good early start here for the black and gold. And they're going to stay up high pressing here on the goal kick for the Dynamos. Jonathan Bond, the keeper for Houston. 1.89 goals against average here. He started every game. 26 saves for Bond. 4-5 record. He's got 2 shutouts. Played to Augustin Resch. Gives it right back to Bond. He launches it down the middle of the field. And Nolli went up. So did Tefari, who wins the header. Slapped away there by Guillerme with a head. LAFC trying to knock it down. Guillerme is all over. And he gets fouled by Palencia. Sergi is livid. And Drew Fisher said he got the hand up too high on Palencia, or on Guillerme. And now he's going to call over Palencia, who really was adamant after the call. Kind of gesturing a little bit wildly there, and Drew Fisher wants none of that. Palencia's going to have a big talking to here. Fifth minute. It'll be a Houston Dynamo free kick now, about 15 yards inside the offensive half on the left wing for the Dynamo. David Martinez over there talking with Guillerme, who drew the foul and is over the ball. And now David kicks it away. He was saying it's farther up back the pitch. The referee says no, and Guillerme puts it right back where it was. No yellow card, but Guillerme plays it short, gets it right back from Semisoku. Now plays it back to Resch. Resch will chip it down that left wing, looking for the run of Anali here. It's a good run into the corner. Trying to draw the foul, but Porteous is just in his back pocket. Plays it back instead to Anali. Guillerme. He and Anali have worked very well down that left side for Houston. Cutting it back to Anali is from Guillerme. Anali's open to the end line. Cuts it in the middle. Ponce's shot is blocked by Tafara. He kept it in the middle. Schaffelberg gets it stolen away. Bogus was on it. He gets it touched away there nicely by Palencia. It's out to the Anali on that far side. 15 yards off the end line. Anali dribbling 1v1 with Palencia. Plays it back now in support. Semisoku into the 18. Pushed down by Sun. Driven off the ball. Referee says play on. It was clean. And Semisoku, to his credit, didn't argue. Ball played by Porteous off the chest of Semisoku. Out of play for a goal kick. So Houston really pressing and counter-pressing here high. As are LAFC, frankly. 7th minute. Both teams were coming out firing and wanting this one. Hugo Lloris puts it down on the 6. He's got both center backs flanking him. Porteous and Tafari. Plays it off to Porteous, the right center back. Out wide in the corner, Palencia. Heavy pressure. Goes down the line looking for the run there of Nathan Ordaz. It's touched away by Augustin Resch. And out of play for a throw-in. Augustin Resch, what a start he's had to his career coming out of the super draft. The 24-year-old Argentine was picked in the 3rd round this season. He's become a mainstay, playing very well. His 10th game, 5th start. Segura into the middle to Eustachio. Out wide on the far side, waiting for it. There's Palencia. 5 yards inside the offensive zone. Back to Eustachio. Into the middle. Good ball, Delgado. Palencia's open on that wing and uses him. 25 off the end line. Sergi back into the run of Delgado into the corner. Delgado sets a nice cross into the middle. Oh, Schaffelberg was there, but Bond came out to the 6 to grab it in front of him. And it nearly kicked out of Bond's arms. Rolled out to the far side, and Ali. High pressure from David. Plays it back to Resch, who pops it high in the air with a left foot towards midfield. Porteous is there to try to gather it. Ponce grabbing him, and they call a foul on Ezequiel Ponce. Taken quickly by Porteous to David Martinez. Dribbling around to a midfield strike. Across the pitch. David with his head up. Goes on the diagonal out wide to Schaffelberg on the left wing. Jacob, 25-30 off the end line. Now plays it back to Segura. Eddie Segura, the all-time MLS appearance leader for LAFC, now passing Carlos Vela tonight. His 153rd. Congratulations again to Eddie. On the far side there, Sergi Palencia, a long way from goal. Into the middle. Good turn by Delgado. Back to Segura in support near midfield. Eddie in the channel. Short little ball, Sun. Right back to Tafari. 8 minutes gone here. No score. Sun. Segura now down to the channel, popping on this left side is David Martinez. Turns a couple of players, still on the ball. Now he'll back it up and retreat a little closer to midfield. Head up, switching the pitch. Good ball by David. Open is Palencia. Chested down right into the corner. 15 off the end line. Tries the early cross. It's blocked by Anali and out of play for a throw. Instead of the long throw, Palencia will take it quickly. Throw it all the way back to Porteous. 20 yards inside the offensive zone. Squares it off to Tafari. Now back to Ryan. Stakio standing there with him, but he'll play it back to Kosi Tafari. Kosi, center circle. Houston really compacting everything around the middle. They leave the wings a little bit more wide open. Sun is now on this left wing. He's closed down quickly there by McGlynn. Eustachio back out wide to an open Schaffelberg. On the ground looking for the pass to Sun. It's caught off by Artur. McGlynn will play it back now to Andrade, but it's stolen away by Eustachio. Right along the touchline here on the near side, just past the bench area in the offensive zone for LAFC as they travel into the 32-52 here at BMO tonight. Porteous out wide to the far side. Sergi Palencia getting hounded there by Guillerme again defending, but he plays it off to David Martinez. Long way from goal here, just before midfield. LAFC in the offensive zone, though. They've had a lot of possession in the offensive half so far tonight. That's been a good sign. Out to the near side, they work into Eustachio on this left wing. Short little square to Delgado. Back to the back line. Tafari near midfield. Porteous out wide again to Palencia. Down the wing is David Martinez. David in the corner. 1v1 with Semisoku. Gets around him into the area. David with the left foot tries to cross. He was blocked by Resch into the corner to Guillerme. And he heads it out of play for a corner kick. Good work by David. He gets a lot of love from the crowd over there. LAFC have had 63% of the possession, and it's another corner kick for the black and gold. Their 3rd already. We've played 10 minutes from BMO Stadium. Dave Denholm with you. No score. LAFC and Houston Dynamo. Final game of match day 12 here in MLS. Played short on the corner by David. Eustáquio into the middle. Delgado tries to feed it back to him. It deflects back to him by Bogusz. And Martinez is on it. Sprays it back to Sergi Palencia. Now Sun Heung-min. Sun still on the ball. Defended there by Ponce trying to help out. Played back here to Segura. They've got Houston pretty much pinned back. Eddie into the middle now. Palencia is actually more in the middle of the pitch right now because of that set piece. Now to Eustáquio. Comes back to the ball. Wide to the near side. Sun popping out of the left wing. Dribbling forward slowly. Now Sun taking on some defenders. Lays into the run of Schappelberg. The early cross toward the backside. Headed up high by Samusoku. Pops up and hits the crossbar. Stays in. Shot by Delgado is cleared off the line by the Dynamo defense. Delgado shot that from about 15 yards through traffic, and the Dynamo were there. Ball came off the crossbar on the initial ball in by Samusoku. Bond couldn't touch it, and it deflected back into Delgado, who shot it into traffic, and it was blocked. Dynamo get it on a handball by Sun. A deflection there, so it's a free kick. They play it back now. Augustin Resch. To Antonio Carlos. Carlos McLean back to Resch. Artur is on it now. He's going to launch it down the middle of the field towards Bogusz, headed away by Segura. Pops up high, though, for Ezequiel Ponce. Triple team gets it off nicely to Guillerme on the left wing. Here comes the Brazilian down that left side. He's got a little space. 35 from the end line. Gets it right back from Anali. 12th minute, Guillerme. Bogusz trying to make a diagonal run. He didn't see him. Puts it back on the right foot. Crosses it into the middle. Got to be careful, McLean. Leaving for Bogusz. 30 yards from goal. Bogusz squares it to Andrade, joining the attack. Back to Matty Bogusz, the former LAFC midfielder. All the way back to midfield now. Artur playing it back to the keeper, Bond. Sun pressures him. Bond's 35 off his line and drills it down that left wing. Chested down by Sergi Palencia, the right back, but digging it out there was Anali. Plays it back to Artur, and Houston will reset. Samusoku. Out wide, Lawrence Anali to Guillerme at midfield. Slow dribble here. LAFC want to get back on the ball. They've had a lot of possession, but now this is the Dynamo's really first stretch of possession. McLean trying to go forward to Ponce. It's cut off by Tafari and up to Ordaz near midfield. He'll lay it back to Palencia. A little bit of space for Sergi to dribble into, and he does. He's up near midfield. Leaves it there for Eustáquio. Tafari, 13th minute. Still no score. Nobody's had a shot on goal yet. LAFC have hit the post. Actually, technically, it was off of Samusoku. Delgado with a give and go from Schaffelberg into the corner. Mark, 5 yards off the end line, pulls it back to Schaffelberg. 20 off the end line, and he plays it back now. Eustáquio in support on this left wing. Finding Sun in the channel. Ball forward to Ordaz. He knocks it down to Porches. They've got Martinez open to the right. They use him. David, 1v1 there, out wide. With an Ali, puts it on the left foot, just outside of the area. Leaves it for Eustáquio. Knocks it down to Sun and back to Porches. Out wide again, gets it right back from Palencia. Be wise for LAFC to try a longer shot. Here's Martinez from 24. Off to Sun. He gets dribbled, driven off the ball. And it's a foul called. They're going to call the foul on Ezequiel Ponce. Sun taken down about 26 yards from goal. It's a free kick opportunity for the black and gold. We've played nearly a quarter of an hour in the 14th minute. Still 0-0 here at BMO Stadium. Dave Denholm with you here on Mother's Day in a beautiful downtown Los Angeles setting. Temperatures hovering around 70 degrees at kickoff. Should be in the high 60s even by the end of the night. So the black and gold here into the 15th minute. Get a good opportunity here for Sun Heung-min. Sunny, 26 yards away from goal. He's on the right of center, outside of like that penalty circle, if you will, to the right. And again, about 26 yards away from goal. It's a long way, but certainly not out of the range of Sun Heung-min. We'll see if this referee actually backs up the wall 10 yards. Remember that San Diego wall was practically 5 yards away last time. Not literally, but almost. So it is Sun over it with David Martinez and Ryan Porches talking it through along with Kosi Tafari. Four-man wall for the Dynamo so far. Actually, it's closer to three men now. We'll see if anybody joins in. Like, Guillerme's kind of in the area. Bond is in the middle of his goal. Sun runs over it. Martinez, the left foot, into the wall. Crashes and blocks. They do the job. And now the stoppage of play is Lawrence Anali, I believe, went down. Is that actually Anali who accidentally got hit in the face? Porches came over to check on him. Yes, it is Lawrence Anali, the young man from Germany. 24 years old, making his 11th appearance, 10th start. He's got three goals from the left wing back spot. And he was running through. Porches accidentally hit him. He didn't even know he was behind him. Caught him in the face. So it is a free kick for Houston, some 35 yards from their own goal, put down by Augustin Resch. And it's a bit of a kind of a bailout there for Houston. 16th minute. Actually, he'll leave it for Artur, who comes back into the center line. Formerly of Columbus Crew. To McGlynn, knocks it down to Semiseku. Up to the midfield stripe. Guillerme right around the defense of Porches. Guillerme racing forward, now cutting it back to his right foot in the middle. Always dangerous. Head up. Guillerme leaves it there for McGlynn. 35 from goal. Out wide on the near side. Andrade, 20 yards off the end line. Plays it back to McGlynn. A good angle here. McGlynn on the left foot. Thinking about a shot. Instead, plays it on the ground to Ponce. Knocks it down for Bogus. Flipping it back to Ponce. I think he's offside, and the shot is blocked by Tafari, and the flag comes up. Looked like he was offside because he was offside. But Ikosse Tafari can't know that, and he came over and blocked it nicely. Quickly taken by Lloris, but the referee blows the whistle and wants him to put it back down. 17th minute. Kaiser Permanente, the official team physicians of LAFC. 32-52 in full voice here tonight. Lloris has to put it back on the line. Does, and now the referee says you can play it. Both center backs just outside of the six, either left or right of it. It's Tafari and Porches, respectively. Instead, he launches it down the middle field looking for Ordaz. Sticking a boot in there was Antonio Carlos to knock it down to Resch. Dribbling with the left foot, the Argentine plays it out wide to Anali. Before midfield, pulls it back all the way back to Jonathan Bond at the 18. Good ball forward, Semiseku. Wide to the near side, Andrade. And back to Antonio Carlos. Short ball, Semiseku. Hounded there by LAFC. Carlos puts it on the right foot, shipping it into the middle of the field. Knocking it down is Guillerme. Still on top of it, Guillerme. Standing. He'll play it back to Semiseku. Dynamo come in 5-5 on the season. Not a bad start for Ben Olsen's side. Playing better of late. 5 wins in their last 6 in all competitions. They look pretty sharp tonight. Oh, nice knockdown by Ponce, finding Guillerme on the left or the right side of offense. Andrade now down the wing towards Bogus. Knocked away, but Guillerme gets their first back heels into Bogus and flips it forward. It's off of the chest of Schaffelberg. Ref says play on. Up to Sun at midfield. He's dragged down there by Artur. It's a free kick. Easy call there. Quickly taken by Eustachio down the left wing. Delgado. Wider still is Schaffelberg. 20 off the end line. Schaffelberg attacking the 18. Gets around Andrade. Keeps his footing. Then touched away there last minute by a retreating Artur. One back by Bogus now to Guillerme. Taken off the ball by Eustachio. Good counter pressing there by LAFC. They'll work it back to midfield. Tafari to Porches. Across to Sergi Palencia. 19th minute. Out wide to David Martinez. Into the middle. Good ball forward. Ordaz plays it out wide to nobody. And it's a free throw-in for Houston Dynamo. Anali looking over it. Still searching here. Game really compact right now in the Dynamo half. LAFC are keeping that high line defensively right around midfield. Dynamo trying to work it around. Ooh, good hand, oh, good job stepping the foot in there was Ordaz to knock it out of play. Anali will have another throw here for the Dynamo. Throws it into McGlynn, who takes it out of the air with the left foot, popping it forward, but it's headed and handled nicely by Porches in front of the pressure of Ponce. All the way back to Segura, midway through the defensive zone. 10-yard pass forward in the middle to Eustachio. He'll go forward with another good ball. Settled nicely by Sun, and he's dribbling down this left channel, dragging Artur with him. He'll backheel to Schaffelberg and play it back to Eddie Segura in support. Eustachio. Oh, nice ball to the far side. Palencia knocks it down in the area. Back to David Martinez from 22. On the left foot, David chipping into the backside. Wide open there is Sun in the corner. Sun trying to attack the end line. Sun, oh, stood up brilliantly there and taken off the ball by Andrade. Sun goes flying, but he doesn't complain because it was a good tackle. Ball's played out by Andrade and thrown in quickly by Tafari. LAFC are really trying to move this quick. 20th minute here at BMO Stadium. To the far side, Palencia. Down that wing. Forward to Ordaz. Right back to Ordaz from Palencia. It's too far in front of him there. getting back to help out, of course, was Artur. Played forward. Oh, good back heel by Ponce de Bogus. But LAFC take the ball away. Delgado into the channel. Ordaz open. Dribbling to the 18. Drops it up for David. Into the corner of the area. David still on the ball. 10 yards off the end line. Needs some help. Puts it back on the left foot. Settles it back. Outside of the area, Eustachio. Switches to the near side. Eddie Segura just outside of the 18. Eustachio. Touched away, but right back to Segura. Leaves it for the run of Schaffelberg in the corner. Tries a long cross in, headed away by Anali to the far side. It'll stay in play, and Palencia will chase it down on that far wing. Now David Martinez in the middle of the field. David dribbling toward the 18, tries to lay it off. Deflects away, but he chases it down defensively. Martinez still on the ball. Hound there, still on the ball. 25 yards out, the shot. It bounces once, and Jonathan Bond can grab it. You hear the groan of the crowd, but it really was never going to threaten Bond from that distance. He didn't get all of it through traffic, and Bond made the save. Gets it right back from McGlynn, and Bond plays it out to the left side. Waiting for it there is Resch. Big defender. Down the wing, Anali. Squares it off Artur. Back to Anali. Good ball into the middle to a wide-open Antonio Carlos. They break the counter-press here through McGlynn. McGlynn forward out of Bogus. Touched away momentarily, but it's right back to McGlynn into the middle. Samaseku leaves it for McGlynn. Oh, nice ball to the far side of Guillerme. Wide there, Anali. We're in the 22nd minute, nearly halfway through the first half already, 0-0. But it's been back and forth. Not a lot of action in front of goal yet, but both teams are really pressing the issue. Guillerme. You don't see either team really bunkering it at all until they're forced to by the good offensive pressure. He'll play it back this time, though, to Antonio Carlos, trying to draw out LAFC a bit. It works. LAFC come forward, though, with a good press. Far side, McGlynn, down that wing. Anali knocking it down for Guillerme. It's a little light. LAFC step in. David Martinez to Delgado and back now to Eustachio at midfield. Switches the pitch with a good ball to Eddie Segura on the near side. Segura forward now. Schaffelberg back to Eddie with the left foot. Dribbles away, but Schaffelberg was cleaned out behind the play. The referee let it go for a minute. Now Drew Fisher says no. We're going to have a free kick. 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Ball played in by LAFC. Long there, but it's headed away by Houston. It's another corner kick for the black and gold. Houston had it just headed out defensively as the ball was played in on the set piece. Fourth corner of the match already for LAFC. Those are piling up for LAFC. They've got to try to take advantage here. David Martinez will walk it into the far side. Remember, whoever scores first of these two is undefeated. LAFC are 6-0. When they score first in MLS play, Dynamo are 3-0. David in front of the 32-52, 24th minute. Good ball into the middle, headed away by Houston. Top of the area, settled nicely by Sun. Sun, double team. He's got Schaffelberg on left, takes it to the right, tries a curling shot. It's headed away there by Carlos. Out to the backside, still in play. Port just tries to put it back in the middle, and Bond comes out with both arms in front of Tafari to grab it with both hands and keep it out of Kosei Tafari's reach with the head. Bond will roll it out here to Antonio Carlos, who got that initial block there defensively. We're into the 25th minute. Back to Bond at the 6. LAFC will now pressure him. He plays it out wide to Carlos. Wide open here on the right wing. Back to Bond. Forcing it there was Ordaz. Little ball to Artur. Oh, hounded there. Stolen away by LAFC, and Bond comes out to grab it. Artur lost the ball, but LAFC couldn't get on the second ball there, and Jonathan Bond made sure they couldn't. Guillerme dribbling around the defense. Up towards that left side. Plays it in the middle to McLean. Back out of the left wing. Uh-oh. Here comes Lawrence Anali. He's got a head of steam with players in the middle. Guillerme making himself available. Anali into the area. Leaves it for McLean's left-footed shot. And in. It is a golazo. A stunner for the Dynamo. And a one-timer from Jack McGlynn from 24. And the Dynamo have gathered a 1-0 lead. Their first opportunity going forward out of nothing. But boy, you can see that counterattack developing through Lawrence and Anali. And McGlynn absolutely with a worldie of a left foot. That is why you've got to consider him for the U.S. national team going into this World Cup. I mean, I know he probably will not make the 26, but wow. There's been some kind of talk that maybe Mauricio Pochettino or his staff are watching this one here tonight. And certainly McGlynn would be on the watch list if that's the case. I couldn't verify that. Might just be rumor, but wow, what a goal. There was nothing rumorous about that from 24 yards out. The rumors are that one was in because it was, and Houston lead 1-0. What did we just say about the first goal? Let's hope that gets broken tonight, because LAFC are down a goal here at BMO Stadium through an absolute golazo in the 25th minute from Jack McGlynn. Back to live action here in minute 26. LAFC quickly played out to Schaffelberg on the left wing. Doesn't mean LAFC need to change anything. They were on the front foot with a whole lot of possession, 57% of it so far. Delgado back in the offensive zone. Segura right back to Mark Delgado near midfield. Cuts it back to Eddie. LAFC are just going to have to keep going. Tafari in the center circle. Now to the far side, Porches. Down that wing. Good ball to Sergi Palencia. 24 off the end line. Met there by Anali. Still on the ball. Dribbles in the corner. Back to Eustachio, who touches it back to Porches. Delgado leaves it for Eustachio from 35. Chipping it all the way across. Switching the pitch. Schaffelberg takes it down around Andrade. Tries to get around the defender, who gets a touch on it, but it's right to Mark Delgado. Eustachio knocks it down for Sun in the middle towards Ordaz, who tries to play it forward. Schaffelberg was not going to get there before Andrade cuts it off and bangs it into the Marco Santos bench area for LAFC. Throw in black and gold in their offensive half around midfield, quickly taken there by Delgado. Throws it into Kosei Tafari. 27th minute, and LAFC trail 1-0. David Martinez on the right wing, attacking around Guillerme, gets tripped up by the Brazilian just outside of the box. It's a yellow card and a free kick for LAFC. Guillerme doesn't like it, but it's an obvious call. No doubt about it from referee Drew Fisher as the Brazilian gets put in the books with the yellow card. First of the match for either side, and it's going to be a good free kick opportunity here. On that far wing, outside of the 18, extended about 25 off the end line. So about about 7 yards outside of the area. It's Sun Heung-min, right outside of the 18, 25 yards from goal. Plenty of options in the middle for a good right foot here from Sun on the right wing. LAFC need one here. Trailing 1-0. Sun drops the arm, sends it right into the middle. Head into the backside. Schaffelberg waiting and crawls over his foot. Tries another cross. It's off the leg of Anali, closing him down on this near side. Schaffelberg kind of just wasn't able to kind of control it quickly enough to put it right back into the mixer. Tried to get it under control and send a cross in, but it was deflected away by Anali. And it's a corner kick for the black and gold. Sun Heung-min in this corner here. It'll be an in-swinger in front of the 32-52 for this one. LAFC have outshot Houston 5-2, but the Dynamo have the only goal and the only shot on target. In-swinger, near post, headed away there by the Dynamo. That's a strong header all the way out by Ponce. Settled by Palencia, the last man back. Leaves it for Martinez, 45 yards from goal. And David will play it back to midfield to Sergi Palencia. We're in the 29th minute. Sergi tries the long switch to the near side, headed forward by Ponches. Antonio Carlos is there to head it to Bogus. Ponches steps in and try to win it away. Ponches, and it's flicked out wide to the near side. Keeping in play there momentarily was Guillerme, and it's off of David Martinez, and it'll be a throw-in for the Dynamo. And somehow here in minute 29, the Dynamo are in no rush to throw in the ball, leading 1-0. Hey, fellas, that's a little too early, all right? Andrade. Bogus flicks the header forward towards Ponce, but it's cut away by the head of Tafari. Settled by LAFC, Schaffelberg forward to Davi Martinez. In traffic, and he settles it down to himself. Now dribbling through defenders and has to play it all the way back to Lloris, who will come 35 off his line to skirt it out wide to the right side. Palencia near midfield settles. He's got five dribbles forward instead. Cuts it back to midfield to Delgado. Switching of the pitch, low and lean to the near side. David Martinez on this right left wing. Overlap here from Segura. Martinez takes the space. Early cross into the middle. Knocked down by Bond, top of the area. Delgado's rebound shot is high from 22 yards out. Oh, he didn't miss by a ton there. Delgado got every bit of that one. But just started it out a little too high and couldn't make it collapse off the rebound save from Bond. It was a good effort, but always rising over the bar from 22. Better from LAFC there, though. Good ball from David Martinez, causing problems for Jonathan Bond in that Houston defense. They're still waiting to put the ball down. He gets it from Resch. Bond will launch it out this right side and right into the LAFC bench area. Poor clearance there, and Bond apologizes to his teammates. 31st minute. And Eddie Segura quickly throws it into Eustachio near midfield. Delgado back to Stefan. Settles and switches it across to Porges. He's got Palencia wide on the diagonal. Instead takes the inside space in the channel. Plays it back to Delgado, 45 from goal. He goes out wide to Palencia, keeps it in along the sideline. Back now to Delgado. Short little pass, gets it right back from Eustachio. Now into the middle to Martinez. Head up. Still a long way from goal. Tries to play it into the middle of the sun. It's deflected by Artur and cleaned up by Houston. And then stealing it away on the counter press was Delgado to Sun. Eustachio now out wide to Palencia. Back to Eustachio, 35 from goal. On the ground, good passing here. Delgado to Ordaz, who tried to feed the run of Sun, who had checked up at the top of the area. And the ball goes out of play for a goal kick. Jonathan Bond will have another goal kick here. Again, LAFC have controlling the game by and large, but the one counterattack that caused some damage to LAFC, it caused all kinds of damage because Jack McGlynn with a golazo from 25 yards out. That's where we stand at 1-0. Played short by Houston, back to Artur. Goes down the line, McGlynn, the goal scorer. Into the middle of the wide open Bogus. Here they come again. Bogus getting taken off the ball momentarily. Now plays it out wide behind Guillerme, and that has to slow everything down. Good work by Martinez to get back and body Bogus into a little bit of a mistake there. Semiseku, Teresh, McGlynn, forward of the channel, and Ali with a good flick out wide to Guillerme. Guillerme on that left wing, 32nd minute. Can't leave the Brazilian alone here. Squares it off. Artur back to Semiseku. Feeds it to Artur and out of McGlynn. Tries the one-timer to Guillerme. A little bit of space for the Brazilian. Thought about the shot from 30 yards out. Instead plays it across to Bogus here on the right wing. Back to McGlynn. One times it out to Andrade. Bogus, McGlynn. This is good passing here from Houston. They don't have a lot of the ball tonight, but they have taken advantage when they do. Out wide, Bogus. Good touch to McGlynn. Puts it on the left foot. Bogus. Artur back to McGlynn. A little bit of space. Puts it on that wicked left foot. And coming out to stop it is Eustachio. Gets it out wide to Andrade. Cross into the middle. Headed away by Porges. Back out here to the near side. Andrade tries to head it down to Bogus. Settles on the right foot, but Eustachio knocks it away. Up towards midfield. Trying to get there was Resch. He heads it out, but Martinez closing him down. Martinez nearly steals it away, but Resch has the angle. Plays it back to Bond, who one times it with the right foot up towards midfield. High, looping ball. Segura battling with Ponce. Ponce gets around him. Into the middle. Open is Guillerme. Guillerme, top of the area. Puts it on the right foot. Shot blocked there by Porges. Right back to Guillerme. He goes down and is fouled by Eustachio. And a free kick now for Houston just outside of the area as Eustachio ran through the back of Guillerme. And you can see the referee pointing to both sides of the field saying, if I'm going to call it for you, LAFC, I've got to call it against you. Now, Guillerme obviously felt the pressure behind him. It was far less contact than he delivered to David Martinez on the foul that he didn't like. But it is a foul on Stefan Eustachio, and boy, is this a dangerous opportunity for a team that will love these set-piece chances. They're not going to get a whole boatload in the run of play. They know that. They've only scored 13 goals this year coming into tonight, but already they have the goal from McGlynn. He's over it with the left foot, Guillerme with the right. Let me tell you how close this is. The wall is set up before the penalty spot. It's closer to Hugo Lloris than the penalty spot. Guillerme launches it. It deflects and in. Houston has doubled their lead on the set piece from Guillerme. I'll have to see if it's an own goal or what was going on here. It doesn't matter. It's 2-0 Dynamo. And again, LAFC falling down 2-0. Last week in San Diego, in Toluca, and tonight at home against the Dynamo. 35th minute. And Guillerme just launched that one. I'm going to get a replay of it in the booth now. The wall was set. Yeah, it went off the foot of Mark Delgado and in. Nothing Hugo Lloris was going to do. So, certainly LAFC, not where they want to be, but boy, they're not getting any breaks either. That may go down as a goal for Guillerme because it was going on goal. Yeah, indeed. So far, it's a Guillerme goal. 2-0. Quickly taking to Schaffelberg on the restart. His cross is blocked by Andrade. Schaffelberg gets back in to win the ball, but it deflects to Semiseku. Ref says play on. Segura down to the middle, around Semiseku with a dribble. And Schaufelberg down behind the play, and he is in a lot of pain. Trying to get up on that ankle before the training staff can even get there, and he's walking, trying to walk it off. Oh, yeah, Schaufelberg got actually hit in the side of the head with the high boot from Andrade. Where's the referee on that in the run of play? Yeah, Schaufelberg's not too happy with the ref. He's going to have let him have a word. So the training staff has to come out and check on Schaufelberg, who took the high boot to the head. Not like a... It was a glancing blow. It wasn't like a straight kick to the head by any means. Schaufelberg looks like he's going to be all right. He has to be escorted off. They'll make sure they run the battery of tests there. Drew Fisher stopped play, so he's going to have to drop the ball to LAFC, who were in possession, but closer to midfield, certainly. LAFC trailing 2-0. Jack McGlynn in the 25th, Guillerme in the 34th. Long way to go in this one, but right now you'd have to kind of point to a little bit of a hangover here. Doesn't mean you can't shake it off. LAFC have actually had some sharp moments in this first half. It just hasn't gone their way. Back to Delgado on the restart. Center circle. Squares it off to Eustaquio and out wide to Palencia. Love to get one back here by halftime. 37th minute, trailing 2-0. Porteous. Slow dribble forward. Now back to Delgado in support. Center circles to Farai. Coming and showing is Eustaquio, but he leaves it for Segura at midfield to Delgado, and he's got to force it all the way back to Lloris, and here comes Houston Dynamo up in numbers to midfield. Lloris going to try to launch it long down that right wing, looking for Martinez. Cut off there by the head of Anali. And Guillerme, the second goal scorer of the night, can't keep it in. That was his sixth goal of the season. On the ground, Eustaquio tries to pass across. It's right to Mateusz Bogusz. Leaves it into the run. Wide open, Andrade. Splitting the defense on the right. Andrade, edge of the area, crosses it in. Porteous knocks it down. Bogusz trying to settle. It's deflected away. Andrade gets there first to Semiseku, who plays it all the way back to Resch. Back into the offensive zone. McGlynn out wide to the left side. Guillerme. Long way from goal. Forced backwards, and they'll play it all the way back to Inali. And the referee was going to let play go on, but Houston stopped, so he calls a foul. Haven't seen that one before. The referee allows for continued play, and Ali just stops and complains, and they call the foul. So it's a free kick Dynamo. Mercifully, they play it back to Augustin Resch. On the ground, good ball, splitting pass to McGlynn. One-timer, Ponce to McGlynn, and out wide to the far side, Semiseku. Anali now tries to get around Palencia. Oh, and Sergio goes down. Uh-oh. He lunged in and knocked it away, and he is down, and they're already calling for a sub here. That does not look good. They're calling out the training staff. As soon as Palencia went down, Eustaquio was giving the rolling of the fingers as if to ask for a sub immediately, and Mark Dos Santos along with his staff, including Andy Rose, are talking about it right now already. Palencia is on his knees. He doesn't look great. He is up now. Maybe it looked worse than it was, even to Stefan Eustaquio too. Hopefully that's the case, but I don't know. They're still checking on Palencia. Oh, and he immediately went down holding that right knee. And honestly, he didn't make much contact with either the ball or Inali. He got the ball. Oh, it might even be like, yeah, the back, the hamstring, or hopefully it's nothing serious. He is trying to walk it off here, but I'm not going to lie to you, LAFC are going to the bench. So it gets worse here. 2-0 down. And now it looks like Sergi Palencia's night is done. Quick throw in here, potentially for Houston. Along the end line to Guillerme. LAFC playing a man down right now. Guillerme banging it off the left shin of Davi Martinez, defending him. And it's going to be a throw in. So coming in will be a substitution for LAFC. Not sure yet who they're calling into action. It looks like it might be Kenny Nielsen. No, I beg your pardon. There it is. That is Ryan Hollingshead. Well, I saw the four. Who are we going with?
7: Ryan Raposo.
8: Oh, Raposo, of course. Right for right back. Yeah, there we go. I saw the two, actually, and then I thought I saw a four. Played up by LAFC Schaffelberg. He chested down, but it's right to McGlynn on the restart. And it will be Ryan Raposo for the injured Sergi Palencia. So from bad to worse here, 42nd minute is fast approaching. And LAFC trail 2-0 and now have lost Sergi Palencia to injury here in the first half. Raposo's still waiting to be checked in because Houston's still on the ball near midfield. Guillerme back. Antonio Carlos back to Guillerme on the left side. Right before midfield, just touches it back to Resch. 2-0 Houston Dynamo. They've had two chances. They've had two goals. Work it out to Andrade, the right center back. Or right back. Down the wing to McGlynn. Back to Andrade. To Antonio Carlos. Pressure there from Son. Laces it all the way across to Resch. One times it. Guillerme just cuts around Davi Martinez. And Guillerme's dribbling up to midfield. He is a man on fire here. The goal scorer here. Down the wing to Lawrence Anali. They're in the attack again. Anali. Racing to the 18, into the area, cuts it back, top of the area. McGlynn's left-footed shot is off the post and wide from the same spot on the one-timer. It would have been a carbon copy, and this one hits the outside of the far post and goes wide. Should have been 3-0. Raposo checking in for Sergi Palencia officially here. 43rd minute. Boy, we hope for nothing for the best. But the best for Sergi Palencia. Raposo in it, right back. Lloris sends it long instead of playing it short. It's headed away by Antonio Carlos. Semisecu knocks it down, but it's cleared away by Eustaquio, right to Martinez. Wide with a good ball to Schaffelberg on the left wing. Schaffelberg, 1v1 here on this far near side. Tries to get around Andrade. Pushed down, and a foul is called just outside of the area. And it's a free kick for LAFC. Boy, it would be nice to get one back here before halftime. LAFC are down 2-0. There's been three shots on goal, two of them by Houston, and those are the only goals of the match. Son, just outside of the air, tries a near post. Referee says no, pull it back. I think that one actually hit the side of the near post. It was always going wide, but Drew Fisher said, I blew the whistle before it even went in on its way towards goal, so it is a retake of this. Son is 22 from goal and outside of the 18, about 15 yards off the end line, maybe 16 yards. Players in the middle trying to clog it up for Jonathan Bond. Only one man in front of the ball is Guillerme. Son launches it in towards the middle. Headed away by Houston to the backside. Waiting for it there. Eustaquio puts it back in with the left foot to the back post. Headed by Porteous into the arms of Bond. Didn't get a lot of it, but it is a shot on goal. Bond quickly throws it out to Guillerme near midfield. Keeps it in play, but he's run off the ball there by Son Heung-min getting back. Crowd loves that one. All the way in his own defensive half. Plays it down the left wing on a diagonal to Martinez. Back to Sun, 40 yards from goal. Switches it now with the ball on the ground all the way to the right side. Eustaquio for Raposo. Delgado into the run of Raposo to the end line. Tries the early cross back side. Great ball, but Schaffelberg can take it more to the inside space, and it rolls all the way through for the throw-in. Houston, 45th minute. Approaching the final moments of the first half, fourth official preparing the signboard to see how much time will be added on here. It is a throw-in now for the Dynamo. Andrade, long looping throw down the wing, chested down by Ponce to McGlynn, who knocks it forward, but Tafari cuts it off with the right foot into the channel. There's plenty of orange shirts. They clear it back to Andrade and all the way back to Bond, who one times a long ball down the middle of the field. Tafari gets there with a header to an open Davi Martinez in the center circle. Martinez head up, eyes forward, dribbling forward. Now with the ball to Sun. Into the run of Schaffelberg towards the end line. He's got players in the middle. Cuts it back into the middle. Shot and saved it in. It rolls in. Initial save from the Dynamo. The ball goes in. And LAFC have cut the lead to end the half. Oh, what a goal was needed there by the black and gold. It'll probably be credited to Ornaz, who was battling in the middle there and might have got the final touch. Outstanding work by LAFC to open up Schaffelberg down this left wing. A great ball here from David Martinez to his son, and a delicious ball to Schaffelberg, sent it into the middle. And yeah, that's going to be Ordaz's goal. He put it on frame. It was blocked initially and went in anyway. Nathan Ordaz will get the goal. Back to live action here. Oh, what a goal that is for this game. And what a goal for Nathan Ordaz, his second in MLS play. Ball back towards Semisenko. Nearly driven off the ball. Ordaz tries to close it down. He does. Deflects it away from Inali, but it goes out of play. We're 1 minute into stoppage time here. And I got to be honest with you, in all the celebration of the goal, I missed the signboard from the fourth official. It's going to be 5 minutes added on. Ball knocked down on a header or throw-in from Houston. Guillerme steals the ball away with Schaffelberg. He's got David Martinez open. Leaves it for David in the area. Dribbling to the end line. Cuts it across and it's blacked away. Double team nicely by the Dynamo at the last minute. I don't think David had the angle to shoot on the initial ball, which was a beauty from Schaffelberg. He tried to take it towards the six and the Dynamo did get back. It is a corner for LAFC on the far side. It will be Sun Heung-min. Plays it instead on the diagonal to Delgado with him out there. Leaves it back to Eustaquio. Cuts it back across in the middle. Headed away by Guillerme. Top of the area. Delgado will head it back into the mixer. Segura tries to knock it down. Schaffelberg's top of the area to Farai. Wide to the near side. Sun. Sunny puts it on the right foot. Cutting it back in towards the middle. Knocked down there. Porches still loose. And finally cleared by Houston. Only as far as Delgado from 35 yards out. Switches the pitch across. Schaffelberg. It crawls over his foot. And he keeps it in play, but only for a throw-in. Took his eye off the ball at the last minute there. Jacob's been so active on that left wing, causing problems. He sets up the goal for Nathan Ordaz on a beautiful

0: dribbling forward, Ponce cutting it across to McGlynn. Great back heel towards Bogus, but read perfectly by Tafari. Tosi on this left side finds the ball all the way out to Schaffenberg. Now to Eustachio, gets mugged from behind by McGlynn. And it's a free kick for LAFC. Yellow card to Jack McGlynn on the foul. Yellow card to Jack McGlynn. I think that yellow came out because Ben Olsen was so arguing about the call. He tried to make it seem like it wasn't a foul. He probably should have let that one go. I don't think the ref was going to pull the card out. And he didn't give the card to Ben Olsen, ironically. He gives it to his player, Jack McGlynn. Down the wing now to Sun on the restart. Sun is already 20 yards off the end line. Pulls it back to the right foot. Surveys and plays it back to Segura. Now to Delgado, 35 from goal. On the ground into the middle. Cut down there by Raposo. To far right, now to Delgado. We played 4 minutes of stoppage time. Final minute. Ordaz out wide to Schaffelberg. Early left footed cross. Header there by Raposo is high and into the 32-52. Good run by Ryan Raposo in the middle. Coming from that right back spot. He was actually closer to the near post. And the left footed ball by Schaffelberg was from the left wing. Raposo made a great run, but he heads it high. You love to see that one back. Oh, boy. Jacob Schaffelberg just delivers a ball, doesn't he? Wow. Goal kick, Jonathan Bond. It's from his right side of goal. Final seconds of the Dynamo just want to get out of here. They lead 2-1. Chested down by Ponce near midfield. Trying to dig it out. Eustachio comes into battle, but it finds its way to Guillerme. Middle of the field now. Head up. Goes back out wide. Open is McGlynn. Bogus making a run into the corner towards the end line. Bogus trying to cut around Segura, his teammate. He does, towards the end line. Tries the cross. It's blocked there by Tafari and cleared. Schaffelberg gives it away to Semiseku, to Artur. That should do it. We're past the 5 minutes. McGlynn, though, on the ground. Bogus puts it on the right foot. Shot is high. And that is the final whistle. Final action of the first half. Back and forth we went. LAFC were trailing 2-0 after 34 minutes on the second goal of the match for Houston. Jack McGlynn first, Guillerme second, but LAFC get one back through Nathan Ordaz in the 45th minute. And we are at 2-1 Dynamo at the half. Stick around, halftime show coming up next on the home of the black and gold, ESPN LA.
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15: It is halftime at BMO Stadium tonight. LAFC trailing into the break 2-1 against the Houston Dynamo. It's been a very interesting first half. Tonight's match presented by Zippy Paws, the official dog toy of LAFC. Go to the highlights of this one and get started with it. I got to be honest with you, both teams came out pretty well offensively, moving the ball around. There wasn't a lot of chances early. Mark Delgado had one blocked in the 11th minute to get things going for LAFC. 5 yards inside the offensive zone. Back to Eustachio. Into the middle. Good ball, Delgado. Valencia's over to that wing and uses it. 25 off the end line. Sergio back into the run of Delgado into the corner. Delgado sets a nice cross into the middle. Oh, Schaffelberg was there, but Bond came out to the 6 to grab it in front of him. And it nearly kicked out of Bond's arms. Yeah, good effort there by Delgado to try to put a ball through, and it was dangerous, but Jonathan Bond read it well. Then the game settled down after about 15 minutes. It became all LAFC on the ball, frankly, until the 25th, when the Dynamo get out on a bit of a counterattack. Here comes Lawrence Anale. He's got ahead of steam with players in the middle. Guillerme making himself available. Anale into the area. Leaves it from a glance. Left-footed shot. And in. It is a golazo. A stunner for the Dynamo and a one-timer from Jack McGlynn from 24. And the Dynamo have gathered the 1-0 lead. Their first opportunity going forward out of nothing. But boy, you can see that counterattack developing through Lawrence Anale. And McGlynn absolutely with a worldie of a left foot. That is why you've got to consider him for the U.S. national team going into this World Cup. I mean, I know he probably will not make the 26, but wow. There's been some kind of talk that maybe Mauricio Pochettino or his staff are watching this one here tonight. And certainly McGlynn would be on the watch list if that's the case. I couldn't verify that. Might just be rumor, but wow, what a goal. There was nothing rumorous about that from 24 yards out. The rumors are that one was in because it was, and Houston lead 1-0. First goal of the season for Jack McGlynn. Remember, this is only his 7th game. He missed a few games with injury. 6th start of the campaign, but what a worldy goal that was. That's his 2nd all-time against LAFC. For Anale, that's his 1st assist of the season and made it 1-0. Later in the half, just 9 minutes later, Guillerme, the Brazilian who never wants to be far from the action, on a set piece causing all kinds of problems for the black and gold. They have the goal from McGlynn. He's over it with the left foot, Guillerme with the right. Let me tell you how close this is. The wall is set up before the penalty spot. It's closer to Hugo Lloris than the penalty spot. Guillerme launches it. It deflects and in. Houston has doubled their lead on the set piece from Guillerme. I'll have to see if it's an own goal or what was going on here. It doesn't matter. It's 2-0 Dynamo. And again, LAFC falling down 2-0. Last week in San Diego, in Toluca. And tonight, at home against the Dynamo, 35th minute, and Guillerme just launched that one. I'm going to get a replay of it in the booth now. The wall was set. Yeah, it went off the foot of Mark Delgado and in. Nothing Hugo Lloris was going to do. So certainly LAFC, not where they want to be, but boy, they're not getting any breaks either. That may go down as a goal for Guillerme because it was going on goal. Yeah, indeed, so far it's a Guillerme goal, 2-0. Indeed it was. Guillerme officially in the 34th minute made it 2-0. From then on, you kept hearing me saying, LAFC need a goal. They didn't stop attacking, to be fair. They were right back at it. But man, did they need a goal to end the half. And in the 45th minute, Nathan Ordaz through traffic obliges to an open Davi Martinez in the center circle. Martinez head up, eyes forward, dribbling forward, now with the ball to Sun. Into the run of Schaffelberg towards the end line. He's got players in the middle, cuts it back into the middle, shot, and saved it in! It rolls in! Initial save from the Dynamo, and the ball goes in! And LAFC have cut the lead to end the half! Oh, what a goal was needed there by the black and gold. It'll probably be credited to Ordaz, who was battling in the middle there and might have got the final touch. Outstanding work by LAFC to open up Schaffelberg down this left wing. A great ball here from Davi Martinez to Sun, and a delicious ball to Schaffelberg, sent it into the middle. And yeah, that's going to be Ordaz's goal. He put it on frame. It was blocked initially and went in anyway. Nathan Ordaz will get the goal. Back to live action here. Oh, what a goal that is for this game. And what a goal for Nathan Ordaz, his second in MLS play. That made it 2-1 at the break, and that is where we stand. This copyrighted audio cast of Major League Soccer may not be retransmitted, reproduced, or rebroadcast without the express written consent of Major League Soccer. Stick around. Second half kickoff coming up next, right here on the home of the black and gold, ESPN LA.
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23: This is Tafari, number 91, Los Angeles Football Club. Now, here's the voice of LAFC, Dave Denholm.
15: Back in BMO Stadium for the second half. The two teams are out of the tunnel. Back onto the pitch. Drew Fisher puts the ball down at midfield. We're probably a little bit away here. Houston in a huddle. LAFC have already broken out of the huddle. They're ready to go. They want to get to action here. It will be Houston over the ball, going right to left. LAFC will go left to right, away from the 32-52 to begin this second half. Tonight's match presented by Zippy Paws, the official dog toy of LAFC. Dynamo break their huddle. Same 11 for the Dynamo that finished the first half. Same 11 for LAFC that finished the first half, but not the same starting 11 because Sergi Palencia was substituted out for injury late in that first half for Ryan Raposo. So it is the same 11 that finishes the half for LAFC. Dynamo are over the football here. Referee telling him to calm down. We got a little bit of time here. He left for the TV crew. Everybody was out a little bit early from the tunnel for this one. I think this game had about a kickoff that was about 2 minutes later than usual. So it's kind of a little bit stretched here, maybe for the national, the Apple TV night here, the Sunday night football, if you will, Sunday night soccer. Drew Fisher still checking his watch. I don't think we're going to get started any moment here. Guillerme getting some word of instruction from Ben Olsen. A little bit more water before the second half. Over the ball is Ponce. Goals for Houston Dynamo from Jack McGlynn and Guillerme, 25th and 34th minute. Nathan Orr draws in the 45th. LAFC at 74.5% of the possession, out shooting Houston 9-6 in that first half. Both teams had two shots on goal, though, and Houston's both went into the back of the net. LAFC responded, as we mentioned, in the 45th minute through Nathan Ordaz to tighten this up. It's 2-1 Dynamo right now. Seconds away here, and the referee checks with the sidelines. Gets the word, checks his watch, blows his whistle, and we're underway to begin the second half. Played short by Ponce to McGlynn, who feeds it back to Resch. Resch all the way to this near side to Anali. The left back puts it on the right foot, but he'll play it back to Resch in support. Knocked out by Artur, nearly stolen away by David Martinez. It deflects back to Artur, heads it down to Anali. Not a Semiseku. Four down the line, Guillerme on this left side. Trying to dribble around defenders, and does. Leaves it to Semiseku, and here they go. Anali kind of trips over the ball a little bit, slows it up. And that allows Ryan Raposo to knock it away and off of Anali and out of play. Ben Olsen didn't love that one. He was a little upset. Everybody kind of ran into each other's space there for the Dynamo. It's thrown in by Raposo back to Ryan Porches, and he gets it right back from Tafari. Porches, 15 yards from midfield, plays it on a square to Raposo at the strike. Right back to Porches in support. We played less than a minute of the second half. LAFC trailing 2-1 to the Dynamo. All three goals, of course, scored in that first half. Segura now down the left wing. Schaffelberg was very busy down that side. Taddy back to Delgado, who one times it to Tafara in support near the center circle. Raposo thought about the diagonal run. He would have been offside, and Tafara thinks better of it. Porches, he'll go down the wing now to a retreating Raposo coming back for the ball. Into the middle is Stakio, just in the offensive zone, outside of the foot, all the way across this Segura, the left back. Down the wing, Schaffelberg, still a long way from goal. Squares it to Delgado, one times it to Stakio, and now they work it around with a switch, all the way across on the ground to Raposo, the right back. Plays it back to Porches. This is good possession. Eustachio thought about the flip down the middle, pulls it back on the right foot, squares it to Segura. Open is Schaffelberg out wide, and he finally settles and goes out wide to Schaffelberg. 35 off the end line, but he's closed down there by Andrade. The right back gets it back now. Segura across to Porches. Diagonal ball to Raposo, 25 off the end line. Into the channel, Martinez leaves it for Porches, needs some help. Plays it back to Raposo in the corner here, battling with Anali. puts it back on the left foot. Martinez just outside of the area, tries to get around Samaseku. Good tackle. Stepping in to win it away there was Eustachio, but it's going to be a throw-in for the Dynamo. A little bit of too much traffic there for anybody to do anything. LAFC got to move the ball a little quicker. 48th minute, Inali. 15 off the end line, we'll have the throw here. Actually, 10 yards off the end line, I beg your pardon. Throws it in for Guillermo. Knocks it down. Only as far there as Artur, who knocks it out of play and then apologizes to his teammates. Poor ball there. Throw in Porges in the offensive zone. Throws it back to midfield. Tafari can settle for LAFC and square it off now to Segura in the center circle. Eddie. Eustachio on the channel. Back to Segura. 48th minute. Wide now to Sun. His first significant touch of the second half. Plays it back. Segura. Tafari center circle. They're pushing Houston back as LAFC. Porges. Dynamo are all stuck defensively now. They want to hit on the counter often anyway, but LAFC are burying them deep. Delgado with a working ball out wide. Eustachio popping up on the left side. Now dribbling across. Leaves it for Delgado. Right back to Eustachio. One time pass now to Tafari. This is good. Again, down the diagonal wing to Raposo on this right side. Cutting it back, dribbling across the pitch. Leaves it for Delgado and out of Porges. For David Martinez, 20 off the end line. Dribbling across with the left foot. Gets driven off the ball by Inali, and Martinez pushes Inali for the foul. A little bit of frustration there from David Martinez. He's looking at Drew Fisher like, you got to give that call earlier in the play. Inali just rode him off the ball. 49th minute. David's not going to get any breaks like that. Still a young player trying to battle through. Putting it down here is Artur. 30 off his end line here. On the left channel. Ordaz is right in front of him. He'll play it back now to Bond. Settles on the right foot and squares it across the top of the 18. Carlos. Antonio Carlos. Chipping it forward. Chesting it down there was Bogush, but it's right to Delgado for a moment. One back by Resch, but only as far as Eustachio. Flipping it forward, looking for Ordaz, who battles it away from Artur and gets it back to Raposo at midfield. And LAFC are back on possession. Well done by Nathan Ordaz there. Into the middle. Delgado chipping into the left side with a good switch towards Schaffelberg. Settles it 8 yards off the end line. Schaffelberg with Andrade 1v1. Plays it back Segura in support. Leaves it for Eustachio. One touch to Delgado. 35 from goal. Cross to Porges. One times into it to Farai. Again dragging Ponce out with a ball to Delgado in the middle. Porges. One times it out wide now to the near side. Martinez. 1v1 with Inali. Across the middle. It's behind Delgado. Right to Ponce. And now Houston trying to hit on the counterattack. It's 3v3. Off to Guillerme on this left wing. Still so much space. Guillerme to the top of the 18. Leaving it into the run of Ponce. Dragging Tafari out with him outside of the area. Touched away by Raposo. Stealing it away from Ponce to Tafari. Great job by LAFC getting back. Segura now to Sun at the top of the area. In his own defensive half. Sun dribbling towards midfield. Kind of half pace here. Letting his teammates catch up with him. Sun still on the ball. You can hear the crowd. 52nd minute approaching. Schaffelberg to Ordaz in the channel. Cutting it back on his right foot and leaves it there for Eustachio. Thought about the early quick switch. Instead dribbles across and now fires it right to Guillerme. Cut off on a pass towards Raposo, and here come the Dynamo again on the counter. Guillerme into the middle. This is a better ball here to McGlynn. You got to close him down. Making the run, those Bogush into the area on the right foot. Shot. Save, Lloris! Back to the six. Bogush again, and the shot is in. Bogush has scored on a second effort. And it's his second goal of the season. 3-1 Houston Dynamo. Bogush apologizing to the crowd. Wanted to make no cheering of this. But Matty Bogush on the counter with a ball from Guillerme across at the top. He took it in. The initial shot saved by Hugo Lloris. But it bounded back to Bogush at the six. He settled and put it home. 3-1 Dynamo early in the second half. Bad ball by Stefan Eustachio started things off poorly for LAFC. And to be fair, it just kept getting worse and worse. Now the Dynamo have 4 shots on goal and they've got 3 goals. They're finally back to midfield here after the celebration, as muted as it was from former LAFC man Matty Bogush. But it's his second goal of the season, and inside he's probably doing cartwheels to get that goal. And it's 3-1. LAFC got to battle back again. Raposo on the restart into the middle. Eustachio into the offensive half again. Tafari, center circle. 53rd minute. Porges. Wide to the near side, Raposo. David Martinez. 45 from goal. We'll leave it there for Ryan. Porges. Going to switch. Long, hard ball to the far side. Looking for Schaffelberg. Headed up high by Anali. Second ball headed by Bogusz, but Schaffelberg is waiting for it. Into the middle, Eustachio. There's eight shirts around him. Back to Segura. Houston just trying to clog up lanes now. Segura, 40 yards from goal, leaving it there for Delgado on that left wing. Dribbling across now. Mark with his head up. Leaves it for Tafari. Diagonal ball to Sun on the left wing now. Sonny putting it back on his right foot. Still a long way from goal. Segura back to Sun. Across to Delgado. Tries to leave it for Sun. It's cut off by Semiseku. Ponce for McGlynn. He's going to try to pop it all the way out to midfield. Looking for the run of Guillaume, but Porges was the only one there. He's going to launch it down this right wing. Martinez settles. 22 from goal. Cutting across. Anali tries to trip him. Martinez left-footed shot. Diving save from Bond from 24. Martinez with a good effort. Bond throws it out to Guillaume on this left wing. With the ball right into the run of Semiseku. Forward now towards Ponce. His first touch carries him too far wide. It's into the LAFC bench area. It'll be a throw in. Porges quickly taken to Eustachio back there helping out. 54th minute. 3-1 Dynamo. Eustachio through the center. Offensive half. Squares it off to Segura in the attack. Still 40 yards away from Jonathan Bond's goal. Delgado now. Down the left channel again is Sun. Leaves it for the run of Segura. Pulls it back now to Delgado in support. Tries the long switch again to Martinez on this near side. Taking him out of the area with Guillaume defending. Martinez, now he's going to be double teamed. He'll leave it there for Porges. Back into the middle to Farai. Porges on this right channel, on the right foot. Delgado short to Eustachio. Into the area, he gets double-teamed, taken off the ball by Anali, but he runs into traffic. Semiseku clears it away to McGlynn, who's going to launch it down the wing. Open, it's Guillaume. Porges trying to close him down. Guillaume, 25 from goal. On this left side, into the area now. Guillaume on the right foot. Guillaume puts it to the left, cuts it back into the middle. Anali trying to settle on the right foot. Leaves it for McGlynn's left-footed shot it in. It's 4-1 Dynamo. Jack McGlynn has scored again with the left foot. Open in space in the area. His second of the game. And Houston are running roughshod over LAFC tonight. 4-1. McGlynn, second of the game, as I mentioned, second of the season. I've never noticed how much Jack McGlynn looks like Justin Timberlake at a young age. I certainly wish McGlynn would go bye-bye-bye tonight. But he has scored his second goal, and it's the fourth for the Dynamo on the one-timer again to the far post. And Houston are all over LAFC. Another two early in the second half after two in the first to lead the black and gold 4-1, and we're only in the 56th minute. Ordaz puts it in play to Eustachio. Back into the far side, Schaffelberg. Leaves it in midfield for Delgado. Somehow I don't think this game is over yet by any means. Schaffelberg gets cut off by Andrade this time, who flicks it forward, Bogusz to McGlynn. Still in the defensive half. They're working around with some one-touch passing. Semiseku. Anali. Wide now to Guillaume coming back into the defensive zone. Anali all the way back now to Resch. LAFC will press up high to Bond. Wide to the far side to Antonio Carlos. Puts it on the right foot. Dribbles a few times out wider and then plays it to midfield where Porges is the only man back. Segura knocking it down. Eddie kind of leaving it light. Has to chase it down before Bogusz gets there all the way back to Lloris, who just pops it out with a left foot. McGlynn is there to head it back towards the middle, but Eustachio is the only one there. This game is really wide spread out for a 4-1 game for Houston. They're leaving space. Martinez trying to cut around Anali. Down for Raposo, and he'll play it back now to Ryan Porges, back to Eustachio. Still a long way to go, 58th minute. If LAFC can grab one here, it just puts a little more pressure.

Wrong. Wide to the far side, Schaffelberg. Segura. Delgado. To Farai. But now it's again trying to break down this 11-man defensive front. Right wing, Martinez, 22 off the inline. Leaves it for a short pass to Sun. Raposo, and all the way back now to Porges. To Farai. Segura on the left channel. Still tucked inside. Tries to go into the middle. Ordaz knocks it down. Eustachio flips it to Schaffelberg on that wing. Poor first touch. And Houston are able to knock it away back to Segura. Delgado. Eustachio flipping it to Schaffelberg. Another poor first touch. And that one's cleared away for a throw-in for LAFC by the Dynamo defense. Substitution coming in here for LAFC. Timothy Tillman will come in for Eustachio. Tyler Boyd will be coming in for Schaffelberg. And Schwanier in for Delgado. So Mark Delgado, Eustachio, and Schaffelberg are out. Schwanier, Tillman, and Tyler Boyd are in. Fresh legs here for LAFC in the 59th minute. Black and gold trailing 4-1. Everything the Dynamo have touched have been picked out of the back of the net, virtually. Thrown into LAFC. Schwanier, first touch in the middle, 40 yards from goal. Squares it across to Raposo on the right wing. Down the line with a diagonal ball. Martinez, 20 off the end line in the corner here, but nowhere to go. Plays it back support. Schwanier to Raposo. Knocks it in towards the middle of the field. Porges, who leaves it for Tafari, the left center back. Well outside of the area. Schwanier on the diagonal wide to Martinez. Cutting around Guilherme. Putting it on the left foot. Trying a nice ball in towards Sun. Gets mugged in the area. No call. Semiseku knocks it down to Inali, who just tries to clear it forward. Tafari can get there first before Ponce. 60th minute, and LAFC can keep it in the offensive half. Sun rubbing the back of his head there as he went, got sent crashing to the ground after the defense went right through the back of him. Wide to the far side, Boyd. Porges squares it to Tafari, who's now the right center back. They've kind of mixed in that up here. Played it out to Raposo. Sun comes to get it, 45 from goal. Porges on that left channel. Wider still to Segura. On that wing, Boyd back to Segura. Squares it into Schwanier, about 50 yards from goal. Here comes Schwanier on the dribble into the middle. Still on the ball, plays it for Tafari. Back to Porges. 60 minutes have gone. LAFC trail 4-1 and need chances here. Boyd to the left wing. Porges to Farah. Out wide, Schwanier to Martinez. Tries the cutting ball towards Raposo. Cutting it down near the top of the area. Back to Martinez. Dribbling across. Leaves it there for Boyd. The one-timer is blocked and out of play. And it's off of Timothy Tillman, who blocked it accidentally. And it's a goal kick for Houston Dynamo. Kind of the way the night has gone, to be honest. Nothing LAFC could do there. Boyd tries the one-timer. Tillman is in the middle with a lot of teammates. And Boyd's shot hits Timothy Tillman, goes out of play. If this was Houston tonight, that would have deflected off of Guilherme in the back of the net for another goal. Not to be so far for LAFC. High pressure here. Semiseku knocked it down to Resch, and wide to Inali, who just one-times it forward, right to the chest of Matthew Schwanier, and LAFC will keep possession. 61st minute is gone. 4-1 Houston, and now the Dynamo know it's defend time, no doubt. They have been clinical on counterattacks tonight. Wide to the left side, Boyd, 22 off the end line, pulling it back, support is Segura, who does the same for Tafari. Kosi squares it off to Porges around the edges. Down the wing, it's cut off by Guilherme. Guilherme into the middle. Good ball forward, deflects right to McGlynn with his head up. He's got Bogus on the right, leaving it there for Artur, who then sends it out wide to Matty. 35 from goal. Bogus, who got his goal earlier here, just his second of the season. Semiseku in the middle, dribbling through. Tries to go to the far side. Boyd cuts that one off. Segura wins it to Schwanier. Nice pass forward to Tillman, the substitute. Tillman driving down that left channel. Tillman still going. Out wide to Boyd. Tyler trying to take on the defender to the end line. He does a great job cutting it back into the middle to the penalty spot. And Inali's the only one there.
What a ball from Tyler Boyd. Back to Bond, launching it down the wing towards Guillerme. Bounces by him and stays in play. A lot of English on that ball from Jonathan Bond as it stayed in play. And now into the middle to Chouinard. Matthew, long looping ball to the left wing, switching it to Segura. 25 off the end line. Back to Chouinard, coming back over to support. Gets it back from Tillman. 63rd minute. Switching it all the way across into the corner. Martinez trying to keep it in play and does, right along the end line and the touchline in the corner. Back to Raposo, 25 from goal. Short ball to Tillman. Into Ordaz to Raposo. Now to Sun, 30 yards from goal, right in the middle of the field. Puts it on the left foot. Blocked there by Artur at the top of the area. Headed away wider still by Bogush, and out of play for a throw in LAFC. He played 63 minutes. 4-1 Dynamo. Thrown into Chouinard. Middle now Sun, well away from goal. Tries the early ball for the run of Martinez. It's headed away by Resch. Only as far as Porches. Knocks it down for Raposo. Subbed in for Sergi Palencia late in that first half with injury. Tafari back to Raposo on the right side. Houston in a comfortable defensive position. Now here's Martinez in the middle. Chouinard to Sun. Long way from goal is Sun. On the ground there. Gets it back from Boyd. Sun trying to dribble across here. Still about 40 yards from goal. Porches. Back across. Chouinard on the left channel. Just all outside of the perimeter of the Houston defense, which right now their front line's only about 30 yards from their own goal. Pog Porges to Raposo on the ground here to Tillman, just outside of the area. Gets tripped up and the foul is called on Augustin Resch. Free kick LAFC in a dangerous spot. And now the referee will slow it down. If he thought about letting LAFC play it quickly, they didn't want to. Kaiser Permanente, the official team physicians of LAFC. 65th minute. If LAFC can get one here early, we know the Dynamo are more than willing to give LAFC the ball the rest of the way, leading 4-1 now, but Sun with an opportunity. He's 12 yards off the end line. And about 2 yards outside of the 18 here in this corner. It's a great angle here with options towards the back post. Sun chips it towards the middle. Coming in was Porches, and he just missed. Cleared by the heavy boot there of Anali all the way down the field. But only one there, of course, is Hugo Lloris. Lloris, 35 off his end line, puts it on the left foot. Hard and long down this left wing. Good ball here. Sunny dribbling it across the middle with Martinez with him. Stead plays it through. Chouinard on the left channel. And down the left wing again. Now Segura. Back to Chouinard. 66th minute. Sun. LAFC, if they can get going, they could get some chances here, but Houston are really bunkered in nicely right now. Tillman switching the pitch brilliantly to Raposo on the right side. Takes it down just outside of the 18 to Martinez on the left foot. Tries a long looping ball towards Sun. Sun in the area. Nicely first touch. He's got two people on him. Plays it back to the top of the area. Tillman. Boy, tries the one-timer. It's cut off by McGlynn and right at the 18 to Artur. Finding Ponce, turns around, and it's a great ball to Guillerme out near midfield. And again, space. The Brazilian dragging it down the left wing. Into the corner, towards the end line. Pushed down, and they call a foul on Raposo. Wow. Crowd doesn't like it. They are going to implore Guillerme to get up. 67th minute now. I'm going to get a replay of it here. Wow. I must have missed where the blade of grass that knocked down Guillerme there. Unless their feet got tangled. Boy, I did not see that on the replay. Bogush with a free kick. He's 15 off the end line and about 5 yards outside of the 18 here on this near left wing of Houston's defense. Yeah, the fans didn't like the replay of the call there. Dangerous opportunity here for the Dynamo. 67th minute, they lead 4-1. Launched in by Bogus to Lloris, who tips it over the bar. Great save by Hugo Lloris. Corner kick, Houston. And Bogus will take the long while Guillerme actually now calls him off.
He's going to take the long, slow walk across to the far corner. Guillerme now just getting to that far corner to retrieve that ball. It'll be a corner kick dynamo. Nobody out there with Guillerme, but they got plenty of options right around the penalty spot here. They're going to break apart. Five creamsicle-colored shirts. Here it comes. Guillerme launches it to the six. Tafara heads it to the backside. Bogus, the only one there, puts it on that right foot. Curling shot is high by Matty from 24 yards out. Saw what he wanted to do, but he couldn't quite deliver that. And Lloris will put it down for the goal kick. He takes it quickly to Tafara, who's right there with him. And LAFC come racing down the field. Good ball to Sun at midfield. Dynamo are back. Sun still dribbling right around McGlynn. Sun carrying it forward hard. Into the run of Boyd to the end line. Boyd's got options in the middle. The cross comes in, deflected off of Andrade. And it's right to the arms of Boyd. And now Andrade is hurt behind the play. Making the block on the cross. Left ankle he's holding. Now as the referee approaches, he gets up. Now he's going to sit back down. The ref says we're going to play. So Andrade up, and what do you know? He's fine. Drops the ball for Jonathan Bond, does referee Drew Fisher. And we're back to live action here. 69th minute. Dynamo 4, LAFC 1. Bond puts it down and launches it with a left or right foot. Just past the head of Ponce. Might have got a little touch on that, but it's to Ryan Porches, who settles on the right foot and now plays in a midfield Schwanier. Left wing Raposo to Schwanier. Switch all the way across to that left side. Headed away by Andrade, but it's well read by Boyd. He knew he was going to get there, and Boyd wins it back. Boyd now racing towards the 18. Cuts around one defender, still on the ball. Leaves it there for Tillman. Top of the area, back to Schwanier from 32. Martinez lets it run towards Raposo. Back towards Martinez. Samuseku gets in there first and wins it away to Bogus. Dribbling down this left wing. Bogus at midfield, going to be double team. Nearly taken off the ball, finally is. Martinez will hold it up for Schwanier, and LAFC win it right back. Porches, tries to send it across. Guillerme gets a touch, but it deflects too far away, and Tavares can chase it down. 70th minute. Beautiful night at BMO Stadium. Horrible night on the scoreboard right now as Dynamo lead 4-1. Tillman out wide Raposo to Porches. Squares it off to Farai. Right at the center spot to the left channel with a good 20-yard diagonal to Sun. Still so many defensive shirts in front of him. Trying to take on defenders. Leaves it out wide for Boyd. Segura. Schwanier. Eddie. 30 yards away. Back into the run of Boyd in the corner. It's a good ball. Puts it back onto his right foot on that left side. Back to Segura. Schwanier. Porches. It's a lot of around the edges here for LAFC with Houston obviously bunkered in so well. Tafari. Maybe one of the only games you see where LAFC are going to end up with almost 70% of the ball and they're trailing 4-1. Down the left side. Into the run from Sun to Boyd. 10 yards off the end line. On his right foot now, pulling it back. And he'll play it back to Segura. Tafari. Porches. Tries the long shot from 25. Save on the dive by Bond. He knocks it wide for a corner kick. Sometimes you got to do it. Yeah, the crowd loves it. Why not? It also creates a corner kick opportunity here. 72nd minute. Porches got every bit of that one, kept it low and hard right to the head of Jonathan Bond, but he made the save with both hands, knocking it out for the corner kick. Boyd on that far side with the in-swinger. Here it comes. Low and hard to the backside. Headed back across by Tillman, and Bond comes to the six and grabs it up over the head of Ordaz. Puts it on the right foot with a punt. Long looking for McGlynn. Cut off there by the head of the last defender, Schwanier, but the ball goes out of play. Throw in Houston Dynamo near their bench area for Lawrence and Ali. 72nd minute. Time is slipping away here. Thrown in, and Ali gets it right back from Semisekou. He dribbles down the left wing. And they say Martinez didn't follow him, and Ali went down looking for the call. That wasn't a foul? Okay. Tafari. Left channel now. Schwanier down the wing, Segura.
Joignier.

Raposo to Sun. Martinez out wide. Puts it on the left foot. Good cross in towards the middle. Oh, headed away by Artur, but nearly to that back post. It goes out of play for a corner kick. Another good ball there by David Martinez. Corner kick, far side of the pitch. Tyler Boyd. In swinger. Here it comes again. This one more looping to the backside. Bond barely gets a left arm to it, but McGlynn is there to just guide it out to midfield with the left foot. Looks like Houston are preparing another sub. It'll be a throw-in. Raposo, who takes it quickly at midfield, right to David Martinez. LAFC still have plenty of players up. But David will square it through the center circle. Schwanier leaves it for Tafari. Right back to Schwanier on that left wing. Porches back out wide again to Martinez. Raposo, Porches, Tafari. 74th minute. Porches from 35 trying to chip into the backside with Ordaz making a run. Houston get it away momentarily. Ordaz still battling there. Resch gets a touch on it. Andrade does, but winning it back is Tyler Boyd. Segura now to Schwanier, 35 from goal. Chipping it forward looking for Ordaz, but that's too far. 74th minute. Bond runs it to the top of the 18, then throws it to a wide-open Semiseku. Piatti Semiseku now loops around the defenders with a dribble back to Anali. And Houston trying to take a little air out of the ball. Forward to Guillerme, who gets taken off his feet by Raposo strongly. One back by Schwanier. Dribbling forward towards the 18. Out wide to Tillman. Raposo leaves it for Tillman. 22 off the end line. Puts it on the right foot. Cross into the middle. Good ball. Headed away by Antonio Carlos. Top of the area. Segura knocks it down. Martinez, his shot is blocked by McGlynn right at the top of the 18. Deflects out. Tillman can get ahead on it. It does. Back to Tafari. One out wide to Segura. In the middle to Schwanier. 75th minute. LAFC trailing by three. Martinez towards the top of the 18 to Ordaz. It's deflected into the corner, and Anali just highs it into the air. Sky high pop-up that Guillerme touches once, and it's already in the third row. It was so high up in the air by Anali. Substitution coming in now for Houston Dynamo. Just one. It's going to be Augustine Bouzat, who replaces the brace scorer, Jack McGlynn. Two goals on the night for McGlynn. Augustine Bouzat subs in, making his ninth appearance for the 32-year-old Argentine who transferred in from Vélez Sarsfield in the offseason. Back on the ball, LAFC. Around the edges, Porches to Tafari. 76th minute. Boyd. Back to Segura. Tafari, now Porches, the right center back. Diagonal down the right wing to Raposo. Dribbling into the middle of the field, leaves it for Tafari again. Tries to chip it to the backside. Ordaz making the run. Resch heads it up high towards the top of the area. Semiseku knocks it down and cleared away by Artur, only as far as midfield where Porches and Tafari gather it for LAFC. Back to Segura. Down that left wing, Tyler Boyd cutting it to the right foot. Back to Segura in support. He leaves it for Schwanier. Matthew Schwanier out wide to Segura. Schwanier into the middle now. Boyd dribbling across. Pulls it back towards Segura. It's touched away right back to Tyler Boyd. Then he finds Tafari. Porches, 40 yards from goal. Trying to backside. Good ball in. Headed away. Antonio Carlos right to Tillman. Tillman back to the top of the area. Sun, great turn to the right foot. Still no space. Trying to get around another defender. Sun trying to get through three defenders. Finally taken off the ball and cleared away right to Guillerme. Good ball by the Dynamo. Guillerme sprinting down this left wing, waiting for help. He's got Ponce in the middle. Tries to go around Porches, but the ball deflects too far away from him. And it's back to Hugo Lloris, thrown all the way out to Tillman. A little bit of space now. Wide to Raposo making the run. Schwanier on this right wing. Into Tillman in the middle. He's 35 from goal. And back to Tafari.
78th minute. Raposo, 35 off the end line here. Thought about the cross. There's nobody making a run. We'll leave it for Martinez. Puts it on the left foot. Long arching ball to the backside. Too far for Tyler Boyd. And it's out of play. Substitution coming in for LAFC. Jeremy Abobasi will come in for Nathan Ordaz, whose night is done. Ordaz got the goal tonight in the 45th minute. It's the second in MLS play. 4-1 Dynamo. Bond still hasn't put the ball down for the goal kick after the sub. He'll actually flip it out to Resch to put it down, the left center back. He does, and now plays it to Bond with a four-yard kick. Here comes Abobasi pressuring. Bond out wide to the far side in the corner to Antonio Carlos. Settles on the right foot. Loops it forward towards Bogus. It's headed away by Segura. Knocked down there by the Dynamo, and of course it falls right to Ezequiel Ponce. Everything going right for the Dynamo. Buzak plays it back. Resch out wide on the near side. Guillerme coming back. Into the middle with a 20-yard ball. Buzak for Artur. Wide to the far side, waiting for it there. It was Andrade. He'll play it back to Antonio Carlos. He now squares it to Resch and down the wing to Anale on the left wing. Gets chopped down from behind by Davi Martinez, and that's a yellow card. A little frustration there for David. Join the team at LADWP. 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And Ali gets it right back from Artur, forward on a Guillerme. Semiseku, Buzet. Outside of the foot. Good run here by Anale down the left wing. Great ball. Anale settles just outside of the 18. 20 off the end line here. Now he has to play it back. Supporting is Artur. Buzat gets it back to Artur. Trying to flip it forward. Only goes as far there as Tyler Boyd. LAFC win it back, and then Tillman is foul. 80th minute. 4-1 Houston Dynamo. Time running out on the LAFC. Played all the way across the far side, Segura. Martinez now on the left wing, gets it from Eddie. Eddie continues the outside overlap, Martinez feeds him. Cuts it back, top of the area, Sun. Good ball from Eddie, but it's right into traffic again as the Dynamo are back defensively. Schwanier into the middle, Tillman. To the right wing, Raposo just outside of the 18, settles. Nice cross into the middle, headed away by Antonio Carlos. For this near side, Guillerme with a snap header back towards Porches. Gets there before Ponce and heads it all the way back to Schwanier. LAFC still on the attack, 81st minute. Schwanier switching it across to the right side again. This time it's Sun just outside of the 18. 1v1 with Anale. Leaving it for Raposo. It's a little behind him, and he plays it back to Porches. He'll flip it now into the area. Knockdown header again. Top of the area, Schwanier back into the middle towards Boyd. Boyd getting through one defender. On the left foot, shot, save, Bond! Knocks it out to Segura, tries to cross in. It's blocked by the Dynamo. Falls right to Bogus. Dribbles around two defenders, and now Bogus can take off. Needs some help up towards midfield, and LAFC win it back. Yeah, you didn't need to foul, and Martinez didn't. Schwanier, by an inch, he didn't. Into the run of Boyd on the outside. Puts it cross. Antonio Carlos with a bicycle kick clearance after his first ball was weak. Segura back into the middle. Tillman, 35 from goal. Eddie. Wide. Schwanier on the right foot. Segura. Martinez. Back to Eddie. Now David. Still a long way from goal, but turns and plays it back to Tafari. Minute 82, 4-1 Dynamo. Raposo on the right wing. Into the run of Sun, towards the end line. Sun trying to cut it through the legs of Resch. It's out of play for a corner kick. Diving tackle there by Augustin Resch. Not much Sun else could do otherwise because the angle was completely cut down. Another sub here for the Dynamo. Ace is going to come in for Semiseku. Diade Semiseku's night is done, and Hector Herrera will report in. He gets some love from the crowd. 36-year-old Mexican international making his 10th appearance. 7 in a subs role. He's got a goal and 2 assists after coming over from Toluca on a free.
Out swinging corner on the near side, Sun. Here it comes. Good looping ball in the middle. Knockdown header, top of the area. David Martinez drives the left foot through it, and it's high. You saw that coming. David had sized that up from 30 yards out for about a second and a half, but he put it up high. And again, kind of telling the tale of tonight, LAFC are just not quite sharp. You can see the effects of this schedule, if I'm being perfectly blunt. This is not the game LAFC wanted to play, but there was nothing they were going to be able to do about it early, and Houston have taken advantage. 4-1, Resch plays it back to Bond on the 83rd minute. Just a little chip shot here, into the middle. Turning is Aceace, playing into the channel there is Ponce back to Inali. And I just don't think LAFC have much of the legs left. Into the 84th minute. Ooh, a flip there from Aceace, stolen by Tillman. To Boyd, into the middle, now Schwanier. A little bit of pep in the steps, Schwanier. Out to the right side, Tillman. Puts it on the right foot, into the runner, Raposo, edge of the 18. Trying to flip it back towards the middle of the area. Martinez settles on the left foot, tries to get around the defense. Nice slide tackle there by Buzat. Good hustle by Augustin Buzat. Martinez still back on the ball. Schwanier, 35 from goal. Porches. Wide to the near side, Raposo. Settles on the right foot. Crosses in again and headed away by Resch. Good header towards Ponce, but Porches gets there first. Boy, it looked like he handed that. Ref says play on. Into the middle, Schwanier. From 32, the drive just over the crossbar. Corner kick. A save from Jonathan Bond. I don't know if Bond was sure that was going in or not, but he couldn't take any chances. That looked like it was going on frame from Matthew Schwanier from about 30-plus. Good effort there. We're into the 85th minute. David Martinez will have an outswinging left foot corner on the far side away from the 32-52. Here it comes. Low and hard to the near post. Bogus sweeps it away, and Raposo, the last man back, will chase it down near midfield. Ryan standing on the ball and surveying his options. Goes to the near side with a long switch of the pitch to Sun. Down the wing with a 10-yard ball to Tillman. Timmy puts it on the left foot and leaves it for Sun. Sun puts it on his left foot. Into the middle. Ball crawls over Obobese, who wins it back. Tries to find the run of Tafari, and Obobese's ball is knocked away. Tafari retreating, trying to win it back. Porches does the dirty work there with Kosi. Ryan into the middle. Schwanier, 85th minute. Down the wing. Martinez on the left foot. Early cross into the middle. It's a good ball headed away there. Getting there was Andrade. Knocked down by Dynamo. Cleared away by Carlos. Going to fall right to Guillerme, who heads it back into the middle. But Raposo and Schwanier ran it down. Schwanier wins it to Tafari. All the way back to Hugo Lloris. 86th minute. Up to Schwanier near midfield. Tillman. To Boyd on the right wing now. Raposo making an inside run, tries to use him. And Boyd left it a little behind him, and it's dug out by Houston to Guillerme, and then Boyd commits the foul. Grabbing Guillerme in frustration there. And that's a yellow card on Tyler Boyd. So the substitute Tyler Boyd will be put in the books. In the 86th minute, and a free kick for the Dynamo. 4-1 Houston, two goals on either side of half, and a goal squeezed in by Nathan Ordaz in the 45th, which at the time brought LAFC right back into the match at 2-1 at halftime. Dynamo on the restart here. Buzat near midfield, stepped in by Obobese, and he wins it away to Schwanier. Schwanier on the left channel, still dribbling, leaves it for Martinez with a 5-yard ball. David cutting around one defender, through the legs of the next defender, but he ran right into Andrade, and no foul call. They both got tangled up. Out towards Matty Bogus, and Eddie Segura fouls Bogus. Free kick for the Dynamo. You're listening to KSPN Los Angeles, ESPN LA 710. Dave Denholm with you from BMO Stadium, where the Dynamo are taking it to LAFC tonight. 4-1 is the score, and now they're going to have multiple subs coming in for Houston. Guillerme is one of the players exiting. Entering is Ibrahim Aliou. Also exiting is Ezequiel Ponce for Andre Linger. And the final sub coming in is Dwayne Holmes. And Bogus is exiting. Maddie getting a little bit of love from some of the fans here at LAFC after the goal tonight, and he responds in kind. Houston with a free kick.

eighth minute. Jonathan Bond, his keeper, kind of gave him a word about it. He wanted to take it anyway, and now he does, launching it long. But why get a yellow card for that? I mean, if it's 2-1, fully understandable, to be perfectly honest. 4-1, it's just kind of a waste. Segura with a throw-in on the far side of the field. 89th minute approaching here. Segura throws it in towards the middle, trying to find Sun. It's knocked away by Houston. Flipping it forward there momentarily was Herrera, but he runs over Timothy Tillman. A foul is called. Sun puts it down and plays it right to Tillman. Sun still running up and down the pitch. We're in the 89th minute. Schwanier on the right side, near midfield. Has Raposa wide, instead cuts it back in towards the middle to Tillman, just outside the center circle. Left side, Segura. Wide is Martinez, back to Eddie. Crawls over the foot of Tafara, but Porteous is there to kick it right back to him. Segura, across to Porteous. Boyd puts it on the right foot, tries to launch it in there. Resch knocks it down, cleaned up by Antonio Carlos. Out towards Linger, he tries to play it forward to Alihu, but it's cut off by LAFC to Boyd. Back for Raposo near midfield. We are in the 90th minute right now. Tafari. Segura. Be merciful, referee. Raposo. Down the wing, good ball to Boyd. 10 yards off the end line. Good crossing to the backside. Bond read it out of the air and grabbed it 7 yards off his line. And then he was bumped into by Schwanier. They're going to call the foul just to protect everybody. Nobody complaining, and Jonathan Bond will have the restart here. Actually, they just let play go on as he rolls it out. I thought they called the foul there. It was harmless. Andrade towards Holmes, forward to Linger. Knocks it down for Ace Ace. Back into the run of Dwayne Holmes. Here he comes to the top of the area. Cuts it back to the left foot. Now Tafari gets in there to knock it away. And a foul is called on Houston. Good job, Kosi Tafari. LAFC have had enough of Houston scoring tonight. Raposo on the restart. Up to midfield to Boyd. Bounces and clangs off his foot, but he manages to keep it in and knock it off Aliou. 5 minutes of stoppage time. I think it's about four too many, if I'm being honest. Thrown into Tafari. Long down that left wing. And Martinez can't keep the header in. Just a little too high. Throw in for Andrade. We're into stoppage time here. 4-1 Houston Dynamo lead. It'll be the third loss of the season for LAFC once the final whistle blows. And the Dynamo will be 3 points back of LAFC with their sixth win of the year. Headed by Segura. Knocked out by Ace Ace. Artur to Andrade. Holmes to Artur. Back to Holmes. Into the middle with a great ball to Hector Herrera. Herrera with his head up, dribbling forward. Aliou on his left. Uses him 20 yards from goal. Ibrahim Aliou put it on the right foot. Tries a curling shot. Deflects off of Porteous and out of play for a corner. I got to be honest with you. Once that hit Ryan Porteous, I thought for sure that was going in tonight. Somehow, it deflected wide to the near side, and it'll be a corner kick for the Dynamo. Nobody in any great rush to play this, if I'm being honest. And something you don't see very often at BMO Stadium, it's clearing out early. Fans not happy with this one. Into Linger in the corner, still battling. Nails it off the shin of Raposo. It'll be another corner kick for the Dynamo. Houston will now take it. Ace Ace plays it short. Knocking it out of play was Raposo. This time it's a throw-in for the Dynamo. 93rd minute is approaching here. We're going to play five of stoppage time. Herrera gets it back on the throw in the corner. Still battling. It's taken down by Raposo, and it's a yellow card on Ryan Raposo, and Herrera has won a free kick. So a yellow card on Ryan Raposo. Free kick for Houston. 5 yards off the sideline, 3 yards off the end line in the corner here. They'll actually pull it back a little further towards the sideline. Almost a corner kick.

0: the Dynamo. Artur is out there with Hector Herrera, and they play it short. And now they work it all the way back to Anali, who turns and plays it back to midfield for Resch. Wide into the LAFC bench. Throw in LAFC. Maybe 2 minutes left. Soignier gets it from Boyd, knocked away by Herrera. And Linger gets a touch on it, knock it out of play. Back into Porges. Stick around for the post-game show here. We'll wrap this one up. Porges down the wing. Boyd making a good run. He's onside. On that right foot, into the edge of the area to Tillman. Dragged out in the corner. Puts it on the right foot, now back onto the left. Through the legs of the defender, Aliou, to Raposo. Soignier into the middle. To Farai. From 35, take the shot. Beautiful, Cozy. Of course, it deflects out to midfield, and here goes Linger. To Farai trying to catch up, and does. Linger goes down, and the foul is called on Tafari. Oh, and a yellow card. Give me a break, Drew Fisher. First of all, the referee was 30 yards behind the play, unable to keep up with the running, which no shame in that. But then he pulls out the yellow card at Tafari, and it wasn't even, I got to be honest with you, it was barely a foul. And not only that, it's like 1v2 or 3. What is he stopping there, referee? What are you calling a yellow card on that for? So wasteful by the referee there. Free kick taken by Houston short. Maybe a minute left. Linger out wide to the far side. Holmes with a one-touch forward. Buzat is out there, but he runs right into the defensive woes of LAFC, who give the ball away. Into the middle. Ace trying to close it down. It's cleared away by Soignier. To Bobasi, battling there with Resch. Hits it off his foot to Soignier. Cuts around Aliou, but nobody else can get there to help Soignier, and he's double-teamed, ball given away. Herrera into the middle. Holmes lets it run over his foot. This is where everybody got to be careful and nobody gets hurt. There was a little bit of tension there building up just a bit. Thankfully, the ball's been calmed down a bit now. And this should just about do it. Middle of the park. Artur to Linger. Wide to the far side. We've hit 5 minutes. Houston on the ball, and that will do it. This game is over. The Dynamo 4, LAFC 1. And this game is over. We'll be back to wrap it up on the post-game show. Coming up next on the home of the black and gold, ESPN LA.
1: 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And Anthony Edwards, again, he's not going to get a ton of credit.
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0: Welcome back to BMO Stadium after this one is in the books. Houston Dynamo 4, LAFC 1, and I got to be honest with you, this is the price you pay for a long run in the Champions Cup. That is exactly what tonight was. LAFC battled, tried to be in this one from the opening whistle, and it just didn't look like it was going to be their night. Sometimes you're going to pay the price for a deep and long run with a really heavily weighted schedule when you go through 8 games of Champions Cup to start the season, and this the 12th MLS match, and it was not there for LAFC tonight. Physically nor mentally, they lose 4-1 to the Dynamo. And the Dynamo got to feel like they caught a break here tonight, frankly. But that's just the way it is. That's how the schedule rolls, and you have to be ready. And to the Dynamo's credit, they took advantage of their chances. No two ways about it. They fully earned the 3 points tonight. LAFC will be left to wonder what they're going to do going forward now with the game coming up on Wednesday. Both these teams will be back in action on Wednesday. We'll talk more about that here in the post-game show. Let's go to some highlights, I guess. 25th minute, Jack McGlynn, you got to give him credit. It was an absolute golazo for the first goal of the match for the Dynamo. Here comes Lawrence Anali. He's got a head of steam with players in the middle. Guillerme making himself available. Anali into the area. Leaves it for McGlynn's left-footed shot and in. It is a golazo. A stunner for the Dynamo and a one-timer from Jack McGlynn from 24. And the Dynamo have gathered a 1-0 lead. Their first opportunity going forward out of nothing. But boy, you can see that counterattack developing through Lawrence and Ollie. And McGlynn absolutely with a worldie of a left foot. That is why you've got to consider him for the U.S. national team going into this World Cup. I mean, I know he probably will not make the 26, but wow. There's been some kind of talk that maybe Mauricio Pochettino or his staff are watching this one here tonight. And certainly McGlynn would be on the watch list if that's the case. I couldn't verify that. Might just be rumor, but wow, what a goal. There was nothing rumorous about that from 24 yards out. The rumors are that one was in because it was, and Houston lead 1-0. 34th minute, Guillerme gets into the scoring act to make it 2-0 Dynamo. They have the goal from McGlynn. He's over it with the left foot, Guillerme with the right. Let me tell you how close this is. The wall is set up before the penalty spot. It's closer to Hugo Lloris than the penalty spot. Guillerme launches it. It deflects and in. Houston has doubled their lead on the set piece from Guillerme. I'll have to see if it's an own goal or what was going on here. It doesn't matter. It's 2-0 Dynamo. And again, LAFC falling down 2-0. Last week in San Diego, in Toluca, and tonight at home against the Dynamo. 35th minute, and Guillerme just launched that one. I'm going to get a replay of it in the booth now. The wall was set. Yeah, it went off the foot of Mark Delgado and in. Nothing Hugo Lloris was going to do. So certainly LAFC, not where they want to be, but boy, they're not getting any breaks either. That may go down as a goal for Guillerme because it was going on goal. Yeah, indeed. So far, it's a Guillerme goal. 2-0. Time now for the Yum of Resort and Casino at San Manuel. Thrill of the match. Nathan Ordaz cutting it to 2-1 to make it interesting before halftime. To an open David Martinez in the center circle. Martinez head up, eyes forward, dribbling forward. Now with the ball to Sun. Into the run of Schaffelberg towards the end line. He's got players in the middle. Cuts it back into the middle. Shot and saved it in. It rolls in. Initial save from the Dynamo. The ball goes in. And LAFC have cut the lead to end the half. Oh, what a goal was needed there by the black and gold. It'll probably be credited to Ordaz, who was battling in the middle there and might have got the final touch. Outstanding work by LAFC to open up Schaffelberg down this left wing. A great ball here from David Martinez to Sun, and a delicious ball to Schaffelberg, sent it into the middle, and yeah, that's going to be Ordaz's goal. He put it on frame. It was blocked initially and went in anyway. Nathan Ordaz will get the goal. Back to live action here. Oh, what a goal that is for this game. And what a goal for Nathan Ordaz, his second in MLS play. Assists from Eustachio to Schaffelberg and then to Nathan Ordaz. So that made it 2-1 at halftime with a goal from Ordaz. And LAFC were right back in it. Well, early in the second half, though, the Dynamo come up with a massive goal from Matty Bogusch, our old friend, in the 51st minute. To Ordaz in the channel, cutting it back on his right foot and leaves it there for Eustachio. Thought about the early quick switch, instead dribbles across and now fires it right to Guillerme. Cut off on a pass toward Raposo, and here come the Dynamo again on the counter. Guillerme into the middle. This is a better ball here to McGlynn. You got to close him down. Making the run, though, Bogusch into the area on the right foot. Shot, save Lloris! Back to the six, Bogusch again, and the shot is in! Bogusch has scored on a second effort, and it's his second goal of the season, 3-1 Houston Dynamo. Bogusch apologizing to the crowd, wanted to make no cheering of this, but Matty Bogusch on the counter with a ball from Guillerme across at the top. He took it in, the initial shot saved by Hugo Lloris, but it bounded back to Bogusch at the six. He settled and put it home. 3-1 Dynamo early in the second half. That wasn't even the backbreaker. That next one came in the 55th. I don't even want to hear it. Jack McGlynn gets his second of the game. Lawrence Anali's second assist. Guillerme added assist on that one as well. That made it 4-1, and that is the way this game ended. The highlights brought to you by Ontario International Airport, the SoCal so easy way to fly. Stick around. Coming up next, it'll be more of the post-game show with a save of the match presented by Zelle. Right here, the home of the black and gold, ESPN LA.
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0: Welcome back to BMO Stadium. LAFC drop one to the Houston Dynamo in a Western Conference clash. The Dynamo win 4-1 on the night. Two goals on either side of halftime, sandwiched in by a Nathan Ordaz goal in the 45th minute that brought LAFC back into the match right before halftime at 2-1, but the Dynamo two early goals in the second, and they go on to the victory 4-1, the final score. Tonight's match presented by Zippy Paws, the official dog toy of LAFC. Black and Gold dropped to 6 wins, 3 losses, 3 draws. They stay on 21 points. And at home now, 4 wins, 2 losses, and a draw. Houston Dynamo improved to 6-5 on the year, 18 points. That'll climb them up the West, and now 2-3 on the road this season. Time now for the Zell save of the match, presented by Zell. It's in the second half, and of course, Hugo Lloris. Not much Lloris was going to do on any of the goals tonight. He was kind of left out stranded there by the 4 goals, but he did make a good save on Bogusz in the 68th minute. Dangerous opportunity here for the Dynamo. 67th minute, they lead 4-1. Launched in by Bogus to Lloris, who tips it over the bar. Great save by Hugo Lloris. Corner kick, Houston. 67th minute. That is the save of the match presented by Zelle. Stick around, more to the post-game show coming up. We'll wrap this up and tell you about the next game coming. Don't worry, it's not many days away as the schedule continues to be brutal for these MLS teams early in the season. This and a World Cup year where we're taking a large break, so everybody's playing a lot of games early, including this upcoming Wednesday. We'll have that and more on the post-game show coming up next, right here on the home of the Black and Gold, ESPN LA.
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0: 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Dave Denholm with you from BMO Stadium that is cleared out quickly tonight after the Dynamo cleared out LAFC with a 4-1 win over the Black and Gold Just a tough game coming off the Champions Cup run for LAFC into the semifinals of that tournament. And frankly, they paid a bit of a price for that tonight. Tough one here for LAFC, and Houston took advantage, 4-1 the final. Coming up next for LAFC, it doesn't get any easier. Wednesday, May 13th, midweek game again this week. LAFC is at St. Louis City SC from Energizer Park. Pregame gets going Wednesday night at 5 p.m. Pacific on 710 ESPN and the ESPN LA app. You'll want to join us for that. As LAFC look to rebound quickly from this one, turn the page. That's all you can do. It is part of the game. These guys are pros. They'll get back to it. LAFC now 6 wins, 3 losses, 3 draws. And again, we talked about it even during the Champions Cup run. Especially when you weren't quite this tired, let's face it. Earlier in the Champions, you were getting good results in MLS. You needed to build up that point total. And they're still at 21 points. Dynamo improved to 6-5 on the season. They've got to be feeling pretty good. They've won 6 out of the last 7 in all competitions. So Houston may be turning a little bit of a corner here for Ben Olsen's side, and maybe it was just a bad time to hit them on the schedule, too. That can happen over the course of a long season. This copyrighted audio cast of Major League Soccer may not be retransmitted, reproduced, or rebroadcast without the express written consent of Major League Soccer. Thanks so much to Stadium Engineer Mike Dooley, ESPN LA Studio Engineer Rebecca Wills, and LAFC Radio Producer Mario Reeves. I'm Dave Dunholm. Thank you most of all for listening on this beautiful Mother's Day night. In downtown L.A. from BMO Stadium, once again, Houston Dynamo 4, LAFC 1. We'll turn it around and do it quickly. We'll talk to you Wednesday night. LAFC in St. Louis for that one in MLS play. Join us then, won't you? Have a good part of your first part of the week. Well, get me out of here. Oh, boy, I'm playing terrible in this postgame. I should have ended it like a minute and a half ago. We're done from BMO Stadium. Thanks so much for joining us. Enjoy the rest of your Sunday night, everyone, and we will talk to you Wednesday.
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14: 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Coming up Monday, the draft is done. Mini camps are wrapping up, but it's never too early to tell you the biggest roster holes for Super Bowl contenders. 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
0: .141-112 New York. Dottie A, three from the left. There it is. He hits the 25th three-pointer for the Knicks, tying an NBA playoff record.
1: It was a good old-fashioned beating outside the woodshed. It's game night on ESPN Radio, the ESPN app, Sirius XM, Channel 80. That was a call on ESPN Radio as the Knicks pummel the Philadelphia 76ers 144-114, a 30-point victory. They sweep them right out of the playoffs. The Knicks have now won 6 straight playoff games and look all but unbeatable at this point in time, particularly in the East. They'll await the winner of the Cavaliers and Pistons series in the Eastern Conference Finals, and a place that the Knicks demanded they get back to when they fired Tom Thibodeau. They demanded they get back to this spot to be in the Eastern Conference Finals again and now get to the NBA Finals. They are here. Mark Zeno and DJ Bieniemy with you. Look, you can't deny what the Knicks have done to this point, DJ. They look like a whole different team from what they were in the regular season. That said, I'm not, you know, going to ignore the fact that they still have to win one more series, but boy, do they look like a juggernaut right now.
27: They look really good, you know, when you beat up on a beat-up and beat-down Sixers team. They look good. I get with that. You know, you beat up on, a Hawks team that, you know, the Hawks, they beat up on a easy schedule. You know, the Hawks weren't as good what the record really was. But You have to give credit where credit is due because they are putting up some historic numbers. I know we had some numbers sent out to us earlier basically just saying how they have the highest point differential since the Thunder of last year, how they're averaging like 120 points. Like, those numbers cannot be ignored. I don't care who you're playing against. You know, again, they got a point of a 194 in 10 games this season, which is the best in 10-game span ever since the 2017 Warriors where they had Durant. Now, let's not get ahead of ourselves and not compare them to the Warriors with Durant. Because that's a wholly, totally different monster. But I think the fact that they are dominating the way that they are, you have to give credit to that. But they lose to the Pistons in the next round, it's all for naught. None of it matters. None of it matters.
1: No, you're not wrong in that. I mean, again, if they end up losing in the next round and don't get to the NBA Finals, it won't be pretty in New York, to say the least. But when you talk about what kind of has been impressive with this team, You know, there has been no regression to the mean so far.
27: Right.
1: It's now been 6 straight games where they've shot better than 50% from the field. Like, just as a numbers guy, right? Like, Forget
12: you know, analytics and sports betting and everything else, like the way I look through a lens at certain things, at some point it's got to come back down. I keep saying, when is the game that they're going to have this flat spot? When are they going to quote Nick, as Nick fans say? And it just hasn't happened. And you keep turning on the TV and you're almost like waiting. And then just everybody made a three. You and I made a three tonight for the Knicks. It's been that ridiculous. Like,
27: yeah.
12: They're not missing, which is crazy. We just talked earlier about the Spurs and having an off night shooting three, and look what happens. Right. Where has been the Knicks off shooting night in the last six games? Hasn't happened.
27: It hasn't happened. I mean, they've been rolling for the last seven games. You're shorting them one game because, remember, they were down 2-1, and they rolled the Hawks after that, and then obviously they rolled the 76ers. It'll probably come down to earth once they see the Pistons. You know, the Pistons are rough riders, and you know, last season, they want to get their get back, and I think the Pistons can get their get back against the Knicks. So I do think eventually the shooting will come down, but regardless, you see Mikal Bridges play at a high level. He's finally living up a little bit to what you had to give up to get him. Right? Obviously, when you had to
12: line up a whole lot.
27: You know, when OG Anunoby was healthy, he was looking good. Karl-Anthony Towns, as we had our earlier guy on talking about how they made Cat the facilitator, and how he's been able to have double-digit assist games and things of that nature, they do look like a team that could actually get to the NBA Finals. And in my opinion, if they don't get to the NBA Finals, it's an utter disappointment, because if there hasn't been a year, this is the year where it's like there's no excuses. Zero. None. None at all. Last year, they should have got there, but you could give somewhat of an excuse of they hadn't been to the conference finals since, I think, George Bush was in office. But a long time ago. But this time they have some experience, because I think that does play a huge factor with some of these playoff runs. I think the Spurs are going through it right now, right, where Wemby doing something dumb, which puts the series at so much of an imbalance where it's like, hey, you make a big mistake that can cost you potentially a series, right? The Knicks made a big mistake not closing out game one against the Pacers last year, and that theoretically cost them that series. Everything, the margin is so thin deep into the playoffs, and I think the Knicks having that experience, now there's really no excuse, since they're most likely going to see a team that doesn't have that much experience in the Pistons.
12: Well, let's hear from Mike Brown on the new level of focus that the Knicks have shown in the playoffs.
15: It's definitely been elevated in the playoffs. You know, our guys, they've tried to take it to another level with their focus on the details and their energy and effort level. And that's a lot of reason why we're playing pretty good basketball. As you know, when you talk about the elite and the great in any business, I don't care what business you're in, there's one word that stands out. It's the word consistency. The elite do it every play, even if it gets boring or monotonous, you know, and that's what we have to figure out to see if we can do. If we can do it every play, then we have a chance to be elite.
27: I'll say this, though. Even if they lose in the conference finals, it was the right move to move on from Thibodeau to get Mike Brown, because throughout Tibbs' run, they never, ever had a stretch in the playoff where they looked this dominant.
12: Right.
27: No matter who they were playing, right? They lost to an 8-seed Heat team, even though the Heat team was the best team in the East that year, but that's not here or there. They obviously folded against the Pacers, where they should have won that series. And they obviously shouldn't have lost to the Hawks that one year, where Trae Young became the villain of New York.
12: Mm-hmm.
27: They never had a stretch where they looked like a team that could win a championship. And you can kind of feel that right now. Even like last year when they beat the Celtics, it took some miraculous comebacks. And the Celtics kind of more or less choking to even allow the Knicks to have that chance, right? This year, they feel like the team that's like, nah, like, we belong here. We feel like we look like we're the best. We can dominate you. We can really put our foot on your neck. Because that's what they did against the Hawks, and that's what they did against the 76ers. And you have to give credit to that, because at the end of the day, no matter who you're playing, it's still an NBA team, and it is playoff basketball. And when you can dominate of that magnitude, that always has to be noted. And Tibbs' team never gave you that feeling with the Knicks.
12: No, they didn't. And I think that's the one thing that feels different, you know, the level of dominance. It's not that they're winning. They're dominating from the first opening tip to you know, all the way through the end of the game, they're playing complete basketball. Here's Jalen Brunson on what they're working on every single day to be the best they can.
2: I mean, it was a roller coaster for sure. I think outside of the New York Knicks organization, things looked worse than what they were from the outside looking in, but from everyone inside the building. And we were working every single day to be the best team we can be. That's all we were focusing on. And we had times where it was positive and negatives, ups and downs, but that's what our goal was. And so that's still our goal, be the best team we can be, continue to learn, continue to get better. And so the journey shows you who you are.
12: What's the ceiling for the Knicks? Do you have the same level of optimism I do that right the team that you've seen for the last seven games, do they match up well with the Thunder?
27: The only team I think match up well with the Thunder is the Spurs. So I think whoever comes out of the East is gonna get waxed by whoever comes out of the West, especially if it's OKC. I think whoever comes out of the East against OKC is gonna get waxed. That I make no qualms about. But I would say, as everything currently stands, even though as a Heat fan, it pains me to say this, the Knicks do have the best chance to defeat whoever comes out of the West. Because I do think that the Pistons, they'd just be a little bit too green, hypothetically, they got to the finals to, you know, win in that situation. I think the Knicks would be, because they have guys that can defend the wings, right? You got OG, you got Mikhail. You have a closer in Brunson who can always get a shot off. You have size on the interior with Kat and Mitchell Robinson. And you have a really deep bench. Like, I think that's one thing that kind of goes under the radar is the amount of bodies they can bring into the game, whether it's McBride, obviously, whether it's
12: Mitchell Robinson.
27: Yeah, like, there's so many guys that you can kind of roll through that Rolodex to use. I mean, I didn't even mention Josh Hart, who's kind of like that do-it-all, I won't call him a dirty player, even though he did try to break Jimmy Butler's ankle 2 years ago, but at that
12: point,
27: there.
12: Oh, boy, here we go. Knew it was coming.
27: But, again, like, you have that type of guy that's willing to do all the dirty work, right? Like, Josh Hart, to me, is a 16-game type of player, like a guy that you know week game in, game out, is going to do all the dirty work. You got to have guys like that on your team. Mikal Bridges has played in the NBA Finals. He knows what it's like. He was up 2-0, and obviously they blew that one. But, again, like, he's playing in that situation. So, for me, from my viewpoint, they are the only team in the East that if you had they give them a puncher's chance, they could knock out, most likely, OKC.
12: It'll be interesting. I'm curious to see how much longer they can play at the pace that they are. At some point, I feel like it has to normalize, but we haven't seen it yet. They'll get plenty of rest, whoever they end up taking on, whether it's the Cavaliers or Detroit. So they'll be certainly have fresh legs on them and health. You know, you're starting to see this now, too, real quickly with some of these other teams. Guys are getting banged up. You know, you're seeing bodies hit the floor, literally. You know, guys are getting tweaked. They've been playing a ton of basketball at a much higher rate now that they have there at any point in the regular season. And health is paramount in the playoffs. And the Knicks have had, knock on wood, have had the fortune of keeping everybody healthy to this point in time. All right, up next, Boyz II Men. They were from Philadelphia, and they sang End of the Road. Is it the end of the road in Philadelphia? It's next on ESPN Radio.
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0: what today, which I understand, right? You should be happy. You should feel great about the Knicks. And they did some great things today. But if I'm a Sixers fan, I don't care that the Knicks have been playing well. My team shouldn't have allowed them to play as well as they did. We should have put water on that because the Hawks got two games. Why couldn't we just get one?
1: I mean, it's a fair point. The only thing I would say, the Knicks kind of handed those two games back to them, maybe learned from their mistakes. But
0: fair.
1: For Philadelphia, they more questions than answers at this point. Yep. And what do they do in the offseason? Because, as you mentioned, with the contracts they have, they're hamstrung. They really don't have anybody who can they can move off of or that would want any of those contracts for anything of value in return. So it's hard to move in that position when you're trying to reconstruct your roster. It doesn't leave you with a lot of space to be able to do so. And Philadelphia, like many teams, is literally stuck where they are right now and have to continue to run it back. And running it back in sports in today's day and age is a recipe for failure, not for success. Up next, things got chippy in Minnesota. It's Game Night on ESPN Radio and the ESPN app.
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11: I'm Chad Ryder. Victor Wembanyama ejected in the second quarter for elbowing Naz Reid in the jaw. The Spurs would have a fourth quarter lead, but the Timberwolves rally. They take San Antonio 114-109, even their West semifinal series at 2, Game 4 taking place in Minnesota. And Anthony Edwards, big part of the fourth quarter comeback, 16 of his game-high 36 in the fourth. As for the Knicks, they absolutely...

0: goes center and scores! Zach Beaulieu! And Beaulieu extends the Montreal lead to 3-1, just over halfway through game three.
1: The call on TSN 690, that was part of four unanswered goals for Montreal, and the Canadians pound the Sabres 6-2 to take a 2-1 series lead. Sunday Night Baseball goes to the Tigers. They snap a five-game losing streak, defeating the Royals 6-3.
2: Hey, it's Evan Cohen. 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
3: ESPN LA. It's Sunday, May 10th, 2026. And this is game night.
5: Let's hear what Jack Zorba has to say. After review, there is wind-up impact and follow-through above the neck of an opponent. It is unnecessary and excessive, the contact by Wembanyama. It meets all the criteria and has been upgraded to a flagrant foul penalty, too. Wembanyama's been ejected. Wow! Wow! Meets all the criteria for a flagrant penalty, too. Wow! And Victor Wembanyama has been ejected from this game. That I'm not going to be in agreement with on Zach Zorba and the crew here.
6: That was a call on WOAI. Like it or not, Victor Wembanyama booted from game two. The Spurs go on to lose 114-109 to the Minnesota Timberwolves. That series knotted up at two games apiece. It's game night on ESPN Radio, the ESPN app. Sirius XM, Channel 80, Mark Zeno and DJ Bienname. 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You and I are of the same mind. Look, it was a flagrant. It met everything. Where we kind of defer is that I think he should have been ejected. You don't want the biggest stars in the game not playing at the most critical points in a playoff series, right? Because it is an entertainment product. It is a television product. And yep. Wemby not being there certainly diminishes the value of that product. But I still think they got it right in doing it. Certainly understand it. I don't think there'll be anything further than this. Wemby's not a guy who is a repeat offender in any size, way, shape, or form at this point in his career. And he'll be back for game five. But, you know, again, tough for the Spurs to be able to recover from it. Nonetheless, I think the ejection was warranted.
7: Free Wemby, free Wemby. You listen, man. I understand where you're coming from. I know I'm just being selfish because, again, like, the video doesn't look great. I can't make a great argument outside of it's an entertainment product, and we're here to see the stars. But, again, you know, that was a tough elbow that he swung at Naz Reid.
1: Oh,
7: and
1: yeah.
7: As you said, you know, as Naz Reid said later on, you know, pain is just weakness leaving the body, I guess. But either way, though, free Wemby. I hope they don't suspend it for game five. If they suspend it for game five, Adam Silver is losing his grip on what the main goal of a commissioner is to be is to make sure everybody's making more and more money, everybody's entertained, everybody's enjoying the product. And if he were to suspend Wemby for game five, he is losing the complete plot. So I hope they don't do that because Wemby isn't a repeat offender, as you said, because we saw the last time a suspension of this magnitude happened, obviously, was the 2016 NBA Finals. Mm-hmm. It basically changed the whole turn of the series, and LeBron James and the Cavs were able to make a story comeback that should have never, ever, ever even came close to happening. So I hope Adam learned from that because that took away history, and hopefully we don't have that situation happen in Game 5.
1: Well, Mitch Johnson, the head coach of the Spurs, spoke on Wemby's ejection. He certainly was not happy with it.
8: It's getting to a point that if the people that are in charge of controlling the game and protecting the physicality of the game don't do that, then at some point he's going to have to protect himself. We've been asking him to do that now for a while. So that call, I'm glad Naz Reid was okay and sounded like the call was warranted. But in terms of the game plan of every single team we face since that young man's been

0: think you'd save the dad jokes for Father's Day. 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ESPN Radio, the all-new ESPN app, Sirius XM Channel 80. Monday night, the NBA's top overall seed has a chance to move into the Western Conference Finals. Thunder going for a sweep of the Lakers in L.A. The two seed in the West, meanwhile,
1: your Lakers,
0: now in a best of three series. Minnesota hosting the Spurs. Facing the Wolves in game four of the series. And before halftime, something we've never seen before.
2: Let's hear what Zach Zarba has to say.
3: After review, there is wind-up impact and follow-through above the neck of an opponent. It is unnecessary and excessive, the contact by Wembanyama. It meets all the criteria and has been upgraded to a flagrant foul, penalty two. Wembanyama's been ejected.
2: Wow. Wow. Meets all the criteria for a flagrant penalty two. Wow. And Victor Wembanyama has been ejected from this game. That I'm not going to be in agreement with on Zach Zarba and the crew here.
0: First career ejection for Wembanyama. That's how it sounded on WOAI in San Antonio. Now on KFAN Sports Radio in Minneapolis, viewed with a slightly different lens.
2: How does it get more dangerous than that?
4: It doesn't.
2: Every criteria is met here, Zach Zarba.
3: After review, there is wind-up impact and follow-through above the neck of an opponent. It is unnecessary and excessive in contact by Wembanyama. It meets all the criteria and has been upgraded to a flagrant foul, penalty two. Wembanyama's been ejected.
2: It's perfectly executed by the officials. That's exactly right. Wemby may have just changed this series. He's gone. His hands, gives his teammates some hugs, daps them up, but he's done.
0: Wembanyama ejected with 8.5 to go in the second quarter. Fast forward to the fourth. Spurs holding the lead, but the Wolves making a push.
2: 94-88, trailing by six off the Rudy screen. He pops on a three and sticks it. Straight away, triple for Anthony Edwards. Three-point game. Timeout San Antonio. And slowed up as he crosses midcourt, sees a double. Good pass to McDaniels at the nail, out to the corner, Nasri. 13 to shoot. Now Ant takes the handoff, rises up, and gets the Wolves the lead. A right side triple. 5:10 left to play. Anthony Edwards, 34 points. Timberwolves up 98-97. McDaniels, he drives on Harper, spins back to the left hand, came up short. Big time rebound, Randall. Out to Reed. Angle three. Off the back iron, no. Edwards has the rebound. He drives inside, right to the cup. He got two more for Ant. He's up to 36. The Wolves have a two-possession lead with 2:20 left.
0: They ultimately win by five. KFAN Sports Radio, 114-109 the final as Minnesota evens the series at two games apiece. Third win this postseason for the Timberwolves when trailing, entering the fourth quarter. Their coach, Chris Finch.
5: More physicality, standing up these drives. You know, they were bullying us in the paint for a lot of the time leading up to that. And, you know, we weren't doing a good enough job of standing up those drives right there. Rebounded well. Obviously, Ant got hot. And you know, we rode that a little bit. Oh, it was awesome. It was special. You know, this is what he loves. This is what he lives for. You know, not just big games, but big moments. And, you know, I thought for the most part when he wasn't doubled, you know, he got to his stuff quick and clean and, you know, just kind of figured out how to get separation. And that was just all that he needed.
0: Anthony Edwards, 36 points on 13 of 22 shooting in the win.
6: And it was just take it one game at a time, try to figure out how to get a win. That's the only thing that's on my mind right now, trying to figure out how to get a win. You know, they're going to have Wemby back. He's going to come in with a lot of energy. So just, you know, watch some film together and try to figure it out.
0: Anthony Edwards, 18th career 30-point playoff game. Spurs, meanwhile, suffering their first loss on the road this postseason. They had won their first three, but they fall at Minnesota in Game 4 in a series that is now tied 2-2. Victor Wembanyama, as mentioned, earning his first career ejection. 8.5 to go in the second quarter after elbowing Naz Reid.
7: In terms of taking the elbow, were you surprised? How much did it impact you? How much did it hurt? And have you been hit like that before in this game?
8: Pain is weakness leaving the body. That's it.
0: Reed taking the elbow. Wembanyama ejected. Earliest that an all-star from that season has been ejected in a playoff game since the late 90s. ESPN analyst Kendrick Perkins.
9: You got to keep your composure. That's number one. Number two, it was the right call by the officials. You had to throw him out because we all saw that.

0: Game four when facing a 2-1 series deficit in each of the last six incidents of that scenario. Golden Knights now have a 5-2 record when the series is tied 2-2. Jack Eichel did have a couple of assists, but Vegas loses game four. It's now a best of three series tied at two. As for the Canadiens and the Sabres, this one 1-1 going into Sunday. Coming out.
1: Now carried around to the corner by Caulfield. Up high, Hudson moving in. Passes over. Scores! And Cole Caulfield wasn't going to miss it twice. Another tap in front. He finds the mark on the power play, and Montreal pull ahead 2-1.
2: Here goes Valeno moving in. Valeno center. Scores! Zach Boldeau.
0: Montreal would pile on after that. They go on to a 6-2 win over the Sabres, TSN 690. Montreal taking a 2-1 series lead. They've won 40 of their 51 series when they hold a 2-1 series lead. They've won consecutive playoff games this year with five or more goals for the first time since 2006. SportsCenter all night, ESPN Radio. To the Diamond, best record in baseball. That's Atlanta, and Sunday in L.A. against the Dodgers.
3: 1-0, and Olsen tags it high and deep to right field to the wall, and that is out of here. It's a home run by Olsen as he just blistered one over the right center field wall. 6-2 Braves on Matt's 14th home run of the season.
0: 680 the Fan. Braves go on to a 7-2 win, improving to a Major League best 28-13 to beat the Dodgers by at least five runs in back-to-back road games within a single season for the first time since 1959. Matt Olson's 14th homer of the season. Part of that, Dodgers held to two hits in the 7-2 loss as the Braves win again. Braves with baseball's best record, but also in the news the past few days for losing a couple members of their family. Former manager Bobby Cox dying this weekend at the age of 84. 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
4: You know, I think, you know, your description that he was, you know, kind of larger than life, I think, is very apropos. That's how he was. I mean, he was kind of that old school manager, you know, his full uni with his spikes on and smoking a cigar in the dugout before the game started. And then, you know, all business once it did. We had a game where a little bit of bickering back and forth on both sides of the dugout. Early in the game with the home plate umpire, and I went upstairs, and Maddox was doing the chart. I went up to get a cup of coffee, and I said, "Hey, Greg, you know, how's this umpire? There's a lot of bickering back and forth on both dugouts." And he said, "He's been fine. He's missed a couple on both sides, but, you know, he's been pretty fair, so nothing awful." Bobby came up a minute after me and asked Greg literally the same question. And his response to Bobby was, "Bobby, he's been terrible. He's missed so many calls. He's been screwing us the whole game." And then Bobby walked out, and I said to Greg, "What are you doing?" He's like, "What?" I said, "You know he's going to go downstairs and get thrown out of this game now. You know that." Sure enough, next half inning, there was a pitch that was closed, and, you know, Bobby started with, "You've been terrible the whole game." And right, so he got thrown out. But that was Bobby. If his players said that, you know, somebody was getting the short end of the stick, he was going to go to battle.
0: Hall of Famer Tom Glavine earlier on ESPN Radio. Speaking of the Braves, last week also saw the death of former Atlanta team owner and media mogul Ted Turner.
4: Whenever he was around, he always made a point of coming in the clubhouse and going around and saying hi to everybody. And he would let us know, he's, you know, "Fellas, listen, I'm not here all the time, but I promise you I'm watching every night." And he would rattle off some things that had happened in the previous week that was like, okay, yeah, he is watching. So he had his eye on everything that was going on. And it was great because, listen, if we needed something, we got it. If we needed a trade for a player, money was never an issue, you know. And what better situation can you have as a team than have an owner like that?
0: Braves remembering some of their own the past week. Also have baseball's best record, SportsCenter all night, ESPN Radio. Giants and Pirates went 12 on Sunday.
5: Bases loaded, one out. The pitch. He hits a little bloop into right. It's going to get down. Ramos went back to third, and the throw comes home late. Ramos scores, and the Giants win it. Oh, my goodness. That was almost a disaster. And 10, instead, it turns into a celebration. Rodriguez comes through with a base hit. And the Giants in 12 beat the Pirates 7-6.
0: That was out on KNBR 7-6. The final, Rodriguez, first career walk-off hit. First Giants rookie with an extra inning walk-off hit since Patrick Bailey in 2023, who the Giants traded this weekend. O'Neill Cruz, 1-for-5 with a home run, 10th homer of the season. Well, that wasn't the only walk-off on Sunday. We had others. You'll hear them next. SportsCenter All Night continues. It's ESPN Radio.
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4: Ant and the Wolves try to even the series against Wemby and the Spurs.
5: Harper lost it off his own foot. Here's TJ Jennings. Off to Ant. Here comes the boom! A throwdown for Edwards. Give him 11 points here in the opening quarter. The Wolves are within two.
4: It's deja vu all over again in Philly.
6: Bridges, six to shoot. Slings it over to Hart. His three, good! Tying the NBA playoff record for threes and a half. That's 18 for the Knicks.
4: Maybe tanking does pay off after all.
7: There's still a lot of tough decisions to make, and it's not a no-brainer at number one. A.J. DeBonta and Darren Peterson, that's going to be a tough decision. And we have some years where you say it's a no-brainer. This is not.
4: Mother's Day madness on the diamond.
8: Swung on line deep to right. That one is on its way, and that one is gone.
9: Christmas.
8: Goodness, Kyle Schwarber is out of this world hot right now.
4: Plus, going for the series lead in Montreal.
8: There's the shot. Off the back of the net. Scores! Tage Thompson takes it off the wall. And 53 seconds into this game in Montreal, the Buffalo Sabres take a 1-0 lead.
6: Here's Jahni Broome scoring a layup. Of course, Broome.

0: of an opponent. It is unnecessary and excessive, the contact by Wembanyama. It meets all the criteria and has been upgraded to a flagrant foul, penalty two. Wembanyama's been ejected.
1: Wow. Wow. Meets all the criteria for a flagrant penalty two. Wow. And Victor Wembanyama has been ejected from this game. That I'm not going to be in agreement with on Zach Zarba and the crew here.
2: First career ejection for Wembanyama. That's how it sounded on WOAI in San Antonio. Now on KFAN Sports Radio in Minneapolis, viewed with a slightly different lens.
1: How does it get more dangerous than that?
3: It doesn't.
1: Every criteria is met here, Zach Zarba.
0: After review, there is wind-up impact and follow-through above the neck of an opponent. It is unnecessary and excessive, the contact by Wembanyama. It meets all the criteria and has been upgraded to a flagrant foul, penalty two. Wembanyama's been ejected.
1: It's perfectly executed by the officials. That's exactly right. Wemby may have just changed this series. He's gone. His hands, gives his teammates some hugs, daps them up, but he's done.
2: Wembanyama ejected with 8.5 to go in the second quarter. Fast forward to the fourth, Spurs holding the lead, but the Wolves making a push.
1: 94-88, trailing by 6, off the Rudy screen, and pops on a 3 and sticks it! Straight away, triple for Anthony Edwards, 3-point game, timeout San Antonio. And slowed up as he crosses midcourt, sees a double. Good pass to McDaniels at the nail. Out to the corner, Nasri. 13 to shoot. Now Ant takes the handoff, rises up, and gets the Wolves the lead. A right side triple. 5:10 left to play. Anthony Edwards, 34 points. Timberwolves up 98-97. McDaniels, he drives on Harper, spins back to the left hand, came up short. Big time rebound, Randall. Out to Reed. Angle three. Off the back iron, no. Edwards has the rebound. He drives inside, right to the cup. He got two more for Ant. He's up to 36. The Wolves have a two-possession lead with 2:20 left.
2: They ultimately win by 5. KFAN Sports Radio, 114-109 the final as Minnesota evens the series at 2 games apiece. Third win this postseason for the Timberwolves when trailing, entering the fourth quarter. Their coach, Chris Finch.
4: More physicality, standing up these drives. You know, they were bullying us in the paint for a lot of the time leading up to that. And, you know, we weren't doing a good enough job of standing up those drives right there. Rebounded well. Obviously, Ant got hot, and we rode that a little bit. Oh, it was awesome. It was special. You know, this is what he loves. This is what he lives for. You know, not just big games, but big moments. And, you know, I thought for the most part when he wasn't doubled, you know, he got to his stuff quick and clean, and you know, just kind of figured out how to get separation, and that was just all that he needed.
2: Anthony Edwards, 36 points on 13 of 22 shooting in the win.
4: Now it was just take it one game at a time, try to figure out how to get a win. That's the only thing that's on my mind right now, trying to figure out how to get a win. We know they're going to have Wimby back. He's going to come in with a lot of energy, so just, you know, watch some film together and try to figure it out.
2: Anthony Edwards, 18th career 30-point playoff game. Spurs, meanwhile, suffering their first loss on the road this postseason. They had won their first three, but they fall at Minnesota in Game 4 in a series that is now tied 2-2. Victor Wembanyama, as mentioned, earning his first career ejection. 8.5 to go in the second quarter after elbowing Naz Reid.
5: In terms of taking the elbow, were you surprised? How much did it impact you? How much did it hurt? And have you been hit like that before in this game?
6: Pain is weakness leaving the body. That's it.
2: Reed taking the elbow. Wembanyama ejected. Earliest that an all-star from that season has been ejected in a playoff game since the late 90s. ESPN analyst Kendrick Perkins.
7: You got to keep your composure. That's number one. Number two, it was the right call by the officials. You had to throw him out because we all saw that it was intentional. He looked at him, stared him down, and delivered a blow, and he could have seriously hurted Naz Reid in that moment. And so at that time, I understand the game plan time and time again is to go out there and get physical with Wemby, try to frustrate him, but he has to keep his composure. And it's going to be interesting to see what the league determines or what they come up with as they continue to investigate this situation, because if he's suspended for game 5, man, this may change the whole dynamic of this series, and all of a sudden you

0: To be looking up, because right now the Timberwolves should feel good headed back to San Antonio tied 2-2. But again, if Wemby is suspended game five and they shift and then Minnesota go in there and get the win, this is going to be one of these moments if Minnesota complete the mission that Wemby is going to look back and have all type of regrets. Because I truly believe, and I know I'm rolling with Minnesota in this series, but from what the Spurs been showing me, Wemby in that lineup, they really could go win the championship. But if he's not, Minnesota complete the mission, this is one of those seasons that he's definitely going to have in the back of his mind for the rest of his NBA career.
1: Wembanyama ejected in the second quarter, finished with 4 points. That would be a career low. Game five coming up on Tuesday in San Antonio. We've got it for you, presented by Gusto. NBA postseason action on ESPN Radio and the ESPN app. Right now, SportsCenter all night. To the East, Knicks taking a 3-0 series lead into Philly Sunday. Game four, Sixers scored the first bucket of the game. They led 2-0. Couldn't quite hold that lead, though.
2: Knicks lead is 24. Brunson with a great hesitation move, drives in, and puts in the layup on the reverse as he hits the deck. The inbound stolen by the Knicks. Over to Brunson in the corner. Bang! 5 points from Jalen Brunson in about 3 seconds off the turnover, and they're going wild here in Philadelphia. The Knicks fans on their feet. Shot clock at 6. Knicks with it. Shamet turns at the top for 3 and hits! 23 triples for the Knicks. They are blowing away the 76ers here in Game 4. Alvarado, deep corner 3. Good! There's number 24 on a really tough angle. Deep 3 for the Knicks. 141-112 New York. Dottier, 3 from the left. There it is! He hits the 25th three-pointer for the Knicks, tying an NBA playoff record.
1: Mark Hassischer calling it here on ESPN Radio. Knicks a 144-114 win over the Sixers. They headed their second straight conference finals. They've outscored their opponents by 194 points in 10 games this postseason. They've won 7 straight, longest streak in franchise history. As for chances moving forward, ESPN analyst Kendrick Perkins.
0: Well, number one, they're coming out of the Eastern Conference. I don't give a damn who wins that series out of the Cavs in Detroit. I think the Pistons are going to take it. Number two, the Knicks could actually go win it all. They could go win the whole damn thing led by Big Body Brunson. And guess what? It will be the third time in the NBA history that a small guard leads their team to the NBA championship. What this team has done, it has figured it out on both sides of the basketball. Mike Brown, what he has done is he has changed his offensive system and it's opened it up for everybody. He got Cat Pan this point center and it's doing wonders for him. Defensively, this team is locked in and playing some of the best defense in the postseason. They stick together, get OG Anunoby back into the lineup, get him healthy. This New York Knicks team could possibly go and win it all. They have the talent, they have the identity, and now they're clicking on all cylinders on both ends of the floor.
1: Knicks get the win, sweeping the Sixers out of the postseason. Third sweep in a best-of-seven series in franchise history. Karl Anthony Towns had 17 points, 10 assists. Miles McBride, game-high 25 points. And after the win, spoke with our NBA on ESPN Radio crew, Mark Kestenscher, P.J. Carlissimo.
2: You helped set the tone, 11 three-pointers in the first quarter. What got into you guys to get out to such a big league, especially from deep?
3: Man, first off, all glory to God. We just trusted our game plan. We trusted each other, finding the open guy, making the right play the whole way.
4: Deuce, I know you're a pro. It doesn't bother you to have a couple games. I mean, you've shot the ball so well your entire career. This series, you came in, you weren't shooting the three very well. I don't even think you hit the rim on your first 4 shots. I mean, they were just buried, so smooth. Do you ever shake your head a little bit or do some extra shooting and say, hey, where'd my touch go?
3: Honestly, no. I mean, you just got to stay solid. I know I can shoot the ball, but also want to impact the game in other ways. And, I always find my way back to scoring, to shooting. But overall, I just want to do what I can to help this team win.
4: Well, you certainly did that. All of us knuckleheads in the media were, when OG went out, saying, man, OG's playing maybe the best of anybody on the Knicks. How are they going to react? You guys did not miss a beat. Tell me if you saw anything, Deuce, with you guys. What turned it around in the middle of that Atlanta series? I mean, is this a different Knick team? Because it really does. Not that you weren't a good team all year, but it just seems you've gotten to another level since maybe the midpoint of the Atlanta series.
3: I mean, it's time. It's time for us to turn it up. We felt like, you know, we were leaving things on the floor. And you can't do that in playoff time. You got to leave it all out there. And I feel like our leadership, our coaches, you know, JB, Kat, OG, Mikel, Josh, like they've been setting the tone for us, and we've just been following.
5: Final thought, Deuce, what are you going to do now for the next 7, maybe 8 days before the conference finals?
3: Hey, get our bodies right, stay locked in, and enjoy the song.
1: Deuce McBride here on ESPN Radio after the Knicks sweep of the Sixers. Sixers, third time they've been swept in a best-of-seven series in franchise history. Their coach, Nick Nurse.
6: Came out playing super fast, and we had another, you know, scenario. I thought, you know, first five possessions, I think four of them were wide open threes, didn't make any of them, I think, and they were running off those rebounds and obviously scoring in transition. We did a poor job of communicating in transition. We watched several of those clips at halftime, and we just weren't communicating good enough. They weren't super complicated transition runbacks, but we just got two guys on one and couldn't get it talked out to get ourselves back.
1: And then there's coaching a team knowing that Joel Embiid has had a history of injuries.
6: I think my first year here, obviously he came back from the major surgery, but I thought he came back from that pretty well. He was a pretty dominant player in the series, even though we lost in the first round. And he certainly was trending upward towards the end of the Boston series. His defense was better. His rebounding was better. He was not making a lot of his jumpers, but they were all really, I mean, I just thought it was just a matter of time before he kind of got that rhythm back from the jump. I mean, a lot of them went in and out, right? I mean, all I can say is I commend him, man. He worked his ass off to get out there and play. I think it was really difficult for him, especially last game. I think he felt a little better today than he did in game three. But again, I'll just say he gave us everything he could.
1: Joel Embiid finishing with 24 points in the loss. He's the only former MVP who has not reached a conference or divisional final in their career. SportsCenter All Night, ESPN Radio. Through the winter and especially over the final couple months of the regular season, there was about a third of the NBA actively trying to keep themselves in a decent position for a high pick in the draft, tanking becoming a hot button topic, so much so the NBA issued penalties. That said, for this draft, coming up next month,
7: the fourth pick in the NBA draft goes to the Chicago Bulls. The third pick will be made by the Memphis Grizzlies. Picking second will be the Utah Jazz, and that means that the number one pick in the 2026 NBA draft goes to the Washington Wizards.
1: Wizards getting the top pick in what is likely the final year of the current system. As for this system, the team with the worst record of the NBA for the past seven seasons has not been able to land the top overall pick. But Washington bucks that trend, landing the number one spot after an 18-64 season. The Jazz find during the season, in all the tanking hubbub, they do land the number two spot, followed by the Grizzlies and the Bulls, the other two teams that were tied with the Wizards for the best lottery odds. Pacers and Nets, they fall down to the fifth and sixth spots. All tied up after four. That's next. SportsCenter All Night continues. It's ESPN Radio.
8: 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It's Unsportsmanlike, 6 a.m. Eastern, right here on ESPN Radio, ESPN 2, and ESPNU.
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1: 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On the ice Sunday, Golden Knights taking two of the first three in their series with the Ducks, but in game four.
2: A minute to go on the power play as Seneca spins his way into the zone all the way across ice. He gets it to Killorn. And his pass off the mark for Gauthier, but he follows it up, walks right in, and scores! Alex Killorn! 3-2 Ducks!
1: 3-2 there. They'd add another in the waning moment of the game, and the Ducks win it 4-3, AM 830, KLAA. Ducks winning game four when facing a 2-1 series deficit. In each of the last six incidents of that scenario, Golden Knights now have a 5-2 record when the series is tied 2-2. Jack Eichel did have a couple of assists, but Vegas loses game four. It's now a best-of-three series tied at two. As for the Canadiens and the Sabres, this one 1-1 going into Sunday. Coming out.
2: Now carried around to the corner by Caulfield. Up high. Hutchin moving in. Passes over.

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8: Ant and the Wolves try to even the series against Wemby and the Spurs.
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10: Bridges, six to shoot. Slings it over to Hart. His three, good! Tying the NBA playoff record for threes and a half. That's 18 for the Knicks.
8: Maybe tanking does pay off after all.
11: There's still a lot of tough decisions to make, and it's not a no-brainer at number one. A.J. DeBonta and Darren Peterson, that's going to be a tough decision. And we have some years where you say it's a no-brainer. This is not.
8: Mother's Day madness on the diamond.
12: 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That one is on its way, and that one is gone.
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12: Goodness, Kyle Schwarber is out of this world hot right now.
8: Plus, going for the series lead in Montreal.
12: 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Scores! Tage Thompson takes it off the wall. And 53 seconds into this game in Montreal, the Buffalo Sabres take a 1-0 lead.
10: Here's Jani Broome scoring a layup. 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You get one bad pun?
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15: 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Monday night, the NBA's top overall seed has a chance to move into the Western Conference Finals. 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

0: 12 New York. Dottie A, three from the left. There it is. He hits the 25th three-pointer for the Knicks, tying an NBA playoff record.
1: Mark Hestisher calling it here on ESPN Radio. Knicks a 144-114 win over the Sixers. They headed their second straight conference finals. They've outscored their opponents by 194 points in 10 games this postseason. They've won seven straight, longest streak in franchise history. As for chances moving forward, ESPN analyst Kendrick Perkins.
2: Well, number one, they're coming out of the Eastern Conference. I don't give a damn who wins that series out of the Cavs in Detroit. I think the Pistons are going to take it. Number two, the Knicks could actually go win it all. They could go win the whole damn thing led by Big Body Brunson. And guess what? It will be the third time in the NBA history that a small guard leads their team to an NBA championship. What this team has done, it has figured it out on both sides of the basketball. Mike Brown, what he has done is he has changed his offensive system and it's opened it up for everybody. He got Cat Pan his point center and it's doing wonders for him. Defensively, this team is locked in and playing some of the best defense in the postseason. They stick together, get OG Anunoby back into the lineup, get him healthy. This New York Knicks team could possibly go and win it all. They have the talent, they have the identity, and now they're clicking on all cylinders on both ends of the floor.
1: Knicks get the win, sweeping the Sixers out of the postseason. Third sweep in a best-of-seven series in franchise history. Karl Anthony Towns had 17 points, 10 assists. Miles McBride, game-high 25 points. And after the win, spoke with our NBA on ESPN Radio crew, Mark Kestisher, P.J. Carlissimo.
0: You helped set the tone, 11 three-pointers in the first quarter. What got into you guys to get out to such a big league, especially from deep?
3: Man, first off, all glory to God. We just trusted our game plan. We trusted each other, finding the open guy, making the right play the whole way.
4: Deuce, I know you're a pro. It doesn't bother you have a couple games. I mean, you've shot the ball so well your entire career. This series, you came in, you weren't shooting the three very well. I don't even think you hit the rim on your first four shots. I mean, they were just buried, so smooth. Do you ever shake your head a little bit or do some extra shooting and say, hey, where'd my touch go?
3: Honestly, no. I mean, you just got to stay solid. I know I can shoot the ball, but also want to impact the game in other ways. And, I always find my way back to scoring, to shooting. But overall, I just want to do what I can to help this team win.
4: Well, you certainly did that. All of us knuckleheads in the media were, when OG went out, saying, man, OG's playing maybe the best of anybody on the Knicks. How are they going to react? You guys did not miss a beat. Tell me if you saw anything, Deuce, with you guys. What turned it around in the middle of that Atlanta series? I mean, is this a different Nick team? Because it really does. Not that you weren't a good team all year, but it just seems you've gotten to another level since maybe the midpoint of the Atlanta series.
3: I mean, it's time. It's time for us to turn it up. We felt like, we were leaving things on the floor. When you can't do that in playoff time, you got to leave it all out there. And I feel like our leadership, our coaches, JB, Kat, OG, Mikel, Josh, like they've been setting the tone for us, and we've just been following.
0: Final thought, Deuce, what are you going to do now for the next seven, maybe 8 days before the conference finals?
3: Hey, get our bodies right, stay locked in, and enjoy the song.
1: Deuce McBride here on ESPN Radio after the Knicks sweep of the Sixers. Sixers, third time they've been swept in a best-of-seven series in franchise history. Their coach, Nick Nurse.
5: Came out playing super fast, and we had another, scenario. I thought, first five possessions, I think four of them were wide open threes, didn't make any of them, I think, and they were running off those rebounds. And obviously scoring in transition, we did a poor job of communicating in transition. We watched several of those clips at halftime, and we just weren't communicating good enough. They weren't super complicated transition runbacks, but we just got two guys on one and couldn't get it talked out to get ourselves back.
1: And then there's coaching a team knowing that Joel Embiid has had a history of injuries.
5: I think my first year here, obviously he came back from the major surgery, but I thought he came back from that pretty well. He was a pretty dominant player in the series, even though we lost in the first round. And he certainly was trending upward towards the end of the Boston series. He was his defense was better, his rebounding was better. He was not making a lot of his jumpers, but they were all really, I mean, I just thought it was just a matter of time before he kind of got that rhythm back from the jump. I mean, a lot of them went in and out, right? I mean, all I can say is I commend him, man. He worked his ass off to get out there and play. I think it was really difficult for him, especially last game. I think he felt a little better today than he did in game three. But again, I'd just say he gave us everything he could.
1: Joel Embiid finishing with 24 points in the loss. He's the only former MVP who has not reached a conference or divisional final in their career. SportsCenter All Night, ESPN Radio. Through the winter and especially over the final couple months of the regular season, there was about a third of the NBA actively trying to keep themselves in a decent position for a high pick in the draft, tanking becoming a hot button topic, so much so the NBA issued penalties. That said, for this draft, coming up next month,
6: the fourth pick in the NBA draft goes to the Chicago Bulls. The third pick will be made by the Memphis Grizzlies. Picking second will be the Utah Jazz. And that means that the number one pick in the 2026 NBA draft goes to the Washington Wizards.
1: Wizards getting the top pick in what is likely the final year of the current system. As for this system, the team with the worst record of the NBA for the past seven seasons has not been able to land the top overall pick. But Washington bucks that trend, landing the number one spot after an 18-64 season. The Jazz find during the season, in all the tanking hubbub, they do land the number two spot, followed by the Grizzlies and the Bulls, the other two teams that were tied with the Wizards for the best lottery odds. Pacers and Nets, they fall down to the fifth and sixth spots. All tied up after four. That's next. SportsCenter All Night continues. It's ESPN Radio.
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1: 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Sunday, Selection Sunday for the NCAA softball tournament, the road to Oklahoma City now set. For the first time, the committee seating, as baseball will also, seating 1 through 32, committee chair Natalie Honan.
2: For us, the parity within the sport has been great. And what we thought as administrators and committee members is if we were able to seed 50% of the bracket, it really would give us an opportunity to have an equitable competition and elevate the championship.
3: Alabama gets the number one overall seed. They're coming off a game, though, where they just lost in a head-to-head against Texas, who's a two seed. Tell me what went into the decision to give the Crimson Tide the nod.
2: Alabama, over the season, had 9 wins versus our top 9 seeded team. So for us, they had more than Texas, so we felt like they should have the nod there.
1: There are 64 teams in the field, 12 from the SEC, all 12 that were eligible, finishing at least 500. 9 of the 16 national seeds are from the SEC, and 6 of the top 8, ESPN analyst Haley McClenny.
4: It just speaks to the depth and the parity of the conference overall. The reason that all of these RPIs for all of these SEC schools are so high is because they continue to play each other every weekend. When we say that every weekend in the SEC is a super regional, this is exactly what we mean, and teams are reaping the benefit of that. There are so many good matchups to watch in these regionals, into supers, and then, you know, potential paths to the Women's College World Series. So just kudos to the conference, kudos to all of those seeds, those national seeds especially. It's going to be such a fun NCAA tournament.
1: Alabama, the number one overall seed in the field. The Tide was picked to finish 9th in the SEC in the preseason poll. SportsCenter All Night, ESPN Radio. Back to baseball. Orioles, a 2-1 win over the Athletics to snap a 3-game losing streak. Angels, a 6-1 win over Toronto. Joe Adell, 3-for-4 with 2 homers. 6 on the season. 9th career multi-homer game of the season. Conference championships were settled this weekend on the diamond as well as baseball. How about Sunday's top sounds for that? John Ryder.
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0: Number 5.
6: Thanks, Jay. We start with the NBA playoffs in Game 4 of the East Semis in Philly. This one seemed like it was over after the first quarter, and the Knicks kept pouring it on to complete the 4-game sweep. 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
7: Knicks lead is 24. Brunson with a great hesitation move, drives in, and puts in the layup on the reverse as he hits the deck. The inbound stolen by the Knicks. Over to Brunson in the corner. Bang! 5 points from Jalen Brunson in about 3 seconds off the turnover, and they're going wild here in Philadelphia. The Knicks fans on their feet.
0: Number 4.
6: To baseball, and a long Mother's Day matinee in San Francisco between the Giants and the Pirates, and the home team goes home happy. The final call on KNBR.
8: Base is loaded, 1 out. The pitch. He hits a little bloop into right. It's going to get down. Ramos went back to third, and the throw comes home late. Ramos scores, and the Giants win it. Oh my goodness, that was almost a disaster, and 10, instead, it turns into a celebration. Rodriguez comes through with a base hit, and the Giants in 12 beat the Pirates 7-6.
0: Number 3.
6: Back to the NBA in a back-and-forth Game 4 of the West Semis in Minnesota. Timberwolves star Anthony Edwards comes up clutch in the fourth quarter as they even up the series with the Spurs on KFAN Sports Radio.
9: And slowed up as he crosses midcourt, sees a double, good pass to McDaniel. Daniels at the nail, out to the corner, Nasri. 13 to shoot. Now Ant takes the handoff, rises up, and gets the Wolves the lead. A right side triple. 5:10 left to play. Anthony Edwards, 34 points. Timberwolves up 98-97.
0: Number 2.
6: To the Stanley Cup playoffs, Game 3 of the second round in Montreal, and it ended up being all Canadians over the Sabres on TSN 690.
8: Now carried around to the corner by Caulfield, up high. Hutchin moving in, passes over, scores! And Cole Caulfield wasn't going to miss it twice. Another tap in front, he finds the mark on the power play, and Montreal pull ahead, 2-1.
0: Number 1.
6: JR top sound is on the diamond. The Brewers going for the 3-game sweep of the Yankees. Milwaukee down to the final out in the 9th. And this on 620 WTMJ.
10: Opening pitch to Terang. Fly ball center field. It's hit well. Grisham back. It is gone! Another Mother's Day miracle for the Brewers. Straight away center field. Number six for Bryce Terang. And it's a walk-off for the crew of the Knights.
1: Braves didn't need a walk-off 4-1 over the Red Sox. They're Major League best 14-2 over the last 16 games. Reds shut out the Astros 5-0. Diamondbacks 5-1 over the Mets, who fall to 15-25. Worst start through 40 games since 2001. Spurs losing twice on Sunday. The game and their big man. That's next at ESPN Radio.
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18: You didn't start a business just to keep the lights on. 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

0: is 24. Brunson with it. Oh, great hesitation move. Drives in and puts in the layup on the reverse as he hits the deck. The inbound stolen by the Knicks. Over to Brunson in the corner. Bang! 5 points from Jalen Brunson in about 3 seconds off the turnover. And they're going wild here in Philadelphia. The Knicks fans on their feet. Shot clock at 6. Knicks with it. Shamet turns at the top for 3 and hits! 23 triples for the Knicks. They are blowing away the 76ers here in Game 4. Alvarado, deep corner 3. Good! There's number 24 on a really tough angle. Deep 3 for the Knicks. 141-112 New York. Dottier, 3 from the left. There it is! He hits the 25th three-pointer for the Knicks, tying an NBA playoff record.
1: Mark Kastischer calling it here on ESPN Radio. Knicks a 144-114 win over the Sixers. They headed their second straight conference finals. They've outscored their opponents by 194 points in 10 games this postseason. They've won 7 straight, longest streak in franchise history. As for chances moving forward, ESPN analyst Kendrick Perkins.
2: Well, number one, they're coming out of the Eastern Conference. I don't give a damn who wins that series out of the Cavs in Detroit. I think the Pistons are going to take it. Number two, the Knicks could actually go win it all. They could go win the whole damn thing led by Big Body Brunson. And guess what? It will be the third time in the NBA history that a small guard leads their team to an NBA championship. What this team has done, it has figured it out on both sides of the basketball. Mike Brown, what he has done is he has changed his offensive system and it's opened it up for everybody. He got Cat Pan his point center and it's doing wonders for him. Defensively, this team is locked in and playing some of the best defense in the postseason. They stick together, get OG Anunoby back into the lineup, get him healthy. This New York Knicks team could possibly go and win it all. They have the talent, they have the identity, and now they're clicking on all cylinders on both ends of the floor.
1: Knicks get the win, sweeping the Sixers out of the postseason. Third sweep in a best-of-7 series in franchise history. Karl-Anthony Towns had 17 points, 10 assists. Miles McBride, game-high 25 points. And after the win, spoke with our NBA on ESPN Radio crew, Mark Kastischer, PJ Carlissimo.
0: You helped set the tone. 11 three-pointers in the first quarter. What got into you guys to get out to such a big league, especially from deep?
3: Man, first off, all glory to God. We just trusted our game plan. We trusted each other. Finding the open guy, making the right play the whole way.
4: Deuce, I know you're a pro. It doesn't bother you to have a couple games. I mean, you've shot the ball so well your entire career. This series, you came in, you weren't shooting the three very well. I don't even think you hit the rim on your first 4 shots. I mean, they were just buried, so smooth. Do you ever shake your head a little bit or do some extra shooting and say, hey, where'd my touch go?
3: Honestly, no. I mean, you just got to stay solid. I know I can shoot the ball, but also want to impact the game in other ways. And, you know, I always find my way back to scoring, to shooting. But overall, I just want to do what I can to help this team win.
4: Well, you certainly did that. All of us knuckleheads in the media were, when OG went out, say, man, OG's playing maybe the best of anybody on the Knicks. How are they going to react? You guys did not miss a beat. Tell me if you saw anything, Deuce, with you guys. What turned it around in the middle of that Atlanta series? I mean, is this a different Knick team? Because it really does. Not that you weren't a good team all year, but it just seems you've gotten to another level since maybe the midpoint of the Atlanta series.
3: I mean, it's time. It's time for us to turn it up. We felt like, you know, we were leaving things on the floor. When you can't do that in playoff time, you got to leave it all out there. And I feel like our leadership, our coaches, JB, Kat, OG, Mikel, Josh, like they've been setting the tone for us, and we've just been following.
0: Final thought, Deuce, what are you going to do now for the next 7, maybe 8 days before the conference finals?
3: Hey, get our bodies right, stay locked in, and enjoy the song.
1: Deuce McBride here on ESPN Radio after the Knicks sweep of the Sixers. Sixers, third time they've been swept in a best-of-7 series in franchise history. Their coach, Nick Nurse.
5: Came out playing super fast, and we had another, scenario. I thought, first 5 possessions, I think 4 of them were wide open threes, didn't make any of them, I think, and they were running off those rebounds. And obviously scoring in transition, we did a We did a poor job of communicating in transition. We watched several of those clips at halftime, and we just weren't communicating good enough. They weren't super complicated transition runbacks, but we just got two guys on one and couldn't get it talked out to get ourselves back.
1: And then there's coaching a team knowing that Joel Embiid has had a history of injuries.
5: I think my first year here, obviously he came back from the major surgery, but I thought he came back from that pretty well. He was a pretty dominant player in the series, even though we lost in the first round. And he certainly was trending upward towards the end of the Boston series. His defense was better, his rebounding was better. He was not making a lot of his jumpers, but they were all really, I mean, I just thought it was just a matter of time before he kind of got that rhythm back from the jump. I mean, a lot of them went in and out, right? I mean, all I can say is I commend him, man. He worked his ass off to get out there and play. I think it was really difficult for him, especially last game. I think he felt a little better today than he did in game three. But again, I'll just say he gave us everything he could.
1: Joel Embiid finishing with 24 points in the loss. He's the only former MVP who has not reached a conference or divisional final in their career. SportsCenter All Night, ESPN Radio. Through the winter and especially over the final couple months of the regular season, there was about a third of the NBA actively trying to keep themselves in a decent position for a high pick in the draft, tanking becoming a hot-button topic, so much so the NBA issued penalties. That said, for this draft, coming up next month,
6: the fourth pick in the NBA draft goes to the Chicago Bulls. The third pick will be made by the Memphis Grizzlies. Picking second will be the Utah Jazz. And that means that the number one pick in the 2026 NBA draft goes to the Washington Wizards.
1: Wizards getting the top pick in what is likely the final year of the current system. As for this system, the team with the worst record of the NBA for the past seven seasons has not been able to land the top overall pick. But Washington bucks that trend, landing the number one spot after an 18-64 season. The Jazz find during the season, in all the tanking hubbub, they do land the number two spot, followed by the Grizzlies and the Bulls, the other two teams that were tied with the Wizards for the best lottery odds. Pacers and Nets, they fall down to the fifth and sixth spots. All tied up after four. That's next. SportsCenter All Night continues. It's ESPN Radio.
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1: 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On the ice Sunday, Golden Knights taking two of the first three in their series with the Ducks, but in game four.
2: A minute to go in the power play as Seneca spins his way into the zone all the way across ice. He gets it to Killorn. And his pass off the mark for Gauthier, but he follows it up, walks right in, and scores! Alex Killorn! 3-2 Ducks!
1: 3-2 there. They'd add another in the waning moments of the game, and the Ducks win it 4-3, AM 830, KLAA. Ducks winning game four when facing a 2-1 series deficit in each of the last six incidents of that scenario. Golden Knights now have a 5-2 record when the series is tied 2-2. Jack Eichel did have a couple of assists, but Vegas loses game four. It's now a best of three series tied at two. As for the Canadiens and the Sabres, this one 1-1 going into Sunday. Coming out.
2: Now carried around to the corner by Caulfield. Up high, Hutchin moving in. Passes over. Scores! And Cole Caulfield wasn't going to miss it twice. Another tap in front. He finds the mark on the power play, and Montreal pull ahead 2-1.
3: Here goes Valeno moving in. Valeno center.
1: Montreal would pile on after that. They go on to a 6-2 win over the Sabres, TSN 690. Montreal taking a 2-1 series lead. They've won 40 of their 51 series when they hold a 2-1 series lead. They've won consecutive playoff games this year with five or more goals for the first time since 2006. SportsCenter All Night, ESPN Radio. To the Diamond, best record in baseball. That's Atlanta, and Sunday in L.A. against the Dodgers.
4: 1-0, and Olsen tags it high and deep to right field to the wall, and that is out of here. It's a home run by Olsen as he just blistered one over the right center field wall. 6-2 Braves on Matt's 14th home run of the season.
1: 680 the Fan. Braves go on to a 7-2 win, improving to a Major League best 28

0: second most in baseball behind the sixth that the Cubs have. Brewers picked one up on Sunday.
1: Opening pitch to Turang. Fly ball center field. It's hit well. Grisham back. It is gone! Another Mother's Day miracle for the Brewers. Straight away center field. Number six for Bryce Turang. And it's a walk-off for the crew of the ninth.
0: Aaron Judge had a home run in the first inning for the Yankees. But they fall on the walk-off homer by the Brewers. 4-3 the final. Milwaukee gets the win, 6-20 WTMJ. Brewers' fourth consecutive win, tied for their longest win streak this season. The Yankees' fourth loss by walk-off this season, tied with the Tigers and the Angels for most in baseball. Offense winning games like that, but we had some pitching, too, on Sunday. For example, Jacob DeGrom, 10 strikeouts and 7 innings of work. Then Texas got some offense.
2: Here's the pitch. Swung on and a high fly ball to deep right field. Suzuki back in the corner at the wall. That ball is history. It just barely clears the lead for Suzuki. A two-run homer for Evan Carter, and the Rangers lead it 3-0.
0: 104-3 the fan. 3-0 the final. Rangers' fifth shutout win this season. Tied for the second most in baseball, trailing the Red Sox. Phillies picking up a shutout on Sunday.
3: No score, bottom of the first, the pitch. Swung on, hit deep. Center field, it's on its way. Doyle to the wall, and he's out of room. It's off the batter's eye. And Kyle Schwarber, his fourth consecutive game with a home run. Second time in his career he's accomplished that. That one to dead center field. It's 1-0 Phillies on Schwarber's 15th of the year. And the pitch to Kyle. Swung on, line deep to right. That one is on its way, and that one is gone.
4: Christmas.
3: Goodness, Kyle Schwarber is out of this world hot right now. Another home run for Schwarber. That's 16, and it's 5-0 Phillies.
0: It would ultimately be a 6-0 win for Philadelphia. Sports Radio 94 WIP, Kyle Schwarber's 24th multi-homer game since joining the Phillies in 2022.
5: You know, I feel like there's obviously been some good results. You know, obviously there's still some more things that I want to work on and cut out. You know, obviously I think today's a good result day. You know, a couple of games before that, I feel like there's some things that I still need to clean up and keep working on it. But happy overall today with the day, the work. You know, just keep up with the routine, the work in the cage, and go out there and compete in games. And I feel like that's what we've all been doing so well.
0: Schwarber 3-for-4 with the 2 home runs. He now has 10 on the season. Sunday night game, Tigers and Royals.
6: 3-2 to Thomas. Swing and a miss, struck him out. Got him with the cutter and a 1-2-3 ninth. The save for Jansen. And the Tigers, using 6 pitchers in a true bullpen game tonight, a team that is saddled with injuries and a suspension, and they avoid getting swept by the Royals.
0: And you heard it here on ESPN Radio. Tigers snapped the 5-game losing streak. They're now 7-16 on the road this season. 6-3 the final. Sunday night baseball. 64 of them ready to go. That's next. Sports Center all night. 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
1: 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Sunday's selection Sunday for the NCAA softball tournament, the road to Oklahoma City now set. For the first time, the committee seating, as baseball will also, seating 1 through 32. Committee Chair Natalie Onan.
2: For us, the parity within the sport has been great. And what we thought as administrators and committee members is if we were able to seed 50% of the bracket, it really would give us an opportunity to have an equitable competition and elevate the championship.
3: Alabama gets the number one overall seed. They're coming off a game, though, where they just lost in a head-to-head against Texas, who's a two seed. Tell me what went into the decision to give the Crimson Tide the nod.
2: Alabama over the season had 9 wins versus our top 9 seeded team. So for us, they had more than Texas. So we felt like they should have the nod there.
1: There are 64 teams in the field, 12 from the SEC, all 12 that were eligible, finishing at least 500. 9 of the 16 national seeds are from the SEC and 6 of the top 8. ESPN analyst Haley McClenny.
4: It just speaks to the depth and the parity of the conference overall. The reason that all of these RPIs for all of these SEC schools are so high is because they continue to play each other every weekend. When we say that every weekend in the SEC is a super regional, this is exactly what we mean, and teams are reaping the benefit of that. There are so many good matchups to watch in these regionals, into supers, and then, you know, potential paths to the Women's College World Series. So just kudos to the conference. Kudos to all of those seeds, those national seeds especially. It's going to be such a fun NCAA tournament.
1: Alabama, the number one overall seed in the field. The Tide was picked to finish 9th in the SEC in the preseason poll. SportsCenter All Night, ESPN Radio. Back to baseball. Orioles, a 2-1 win over the Athletics to snap a 3-game losing streak. Angels, a 6-1 win over Toronto. Joe Adell, 3-for-4 with 2 homers. 6 on the season. 9th career multi-homer game of the season. Conference championships were settled this weekend on the diamond as well as baseball. How about Sunday's top sounds for that? John Ryder.
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0: Number 5.
6: Thanks, Jay. We start with the NBA playoffs in Game 4 of the East Semis in Philly. This one seemed like it was over after the first quarter, and the Knicks kept pouring on to complete the 4-game sweep. Mark Kestershire with the call here on ESPN Radio.
7: Knicks lead is 24. Brunson with a great hesitation move, drives in and puts in the layup on the reverse as he hits the deck. The inbound stolen by the Knicks. Over to Brunson in the corner. Bang! 5 points from Jalen Brunson in about 3 seconds off the turnover, and they're going wild here in Philadelphia. The Knicks fans on their feet.
0: Number 4.
6: To baseball at a long Mother's Day matinee in San Francisco between the Giants and the Pirates, and the home team goes home happy. The final call on KNBR.
8: Bases loaded, 1 out. The pitch. He hits a little bloop into right. It's going to get down. Ramos went back to third, and the throw comes home late. Ramos scores, and the Giants win it. Oh, my goodness, that was almost a disaster, and 10, instead, it turns into a celebration. Rodriguez comes through with a base hit, and the Giants in 12 beat the Pirates 7-6.
0: Number 3.
6: Back to the NBA in a back-and-forth Game 4 of the West Semis in Minnesota. Timberwolves star Anthony Edwards comes up clutch in the fourth quarter as they even up the series with the Spurs on KFAN Sports Radio.
9: And slowed up as he crosses the midcourt, sees a double, good pass to McDaniel. Daniels at the nail, out to the corner, Nasri. 13 to shoot. Now Ant takes the handoff, rises up, and gets the Wolves the lead. A right side triple. 5:10 left to play. Anthony Edwards, 34 points. Timberwolves up 98-97.
0: Number 2.
6: To the Stanley Cup playoffs, Game 3 of the second round in Montreal, and it ended up being all Canadians over the Sabres on TSN 690.
10: Now carried around to the corner by Caulfield, up high. Hutchin moving in, passes over, scores! And Cole Caulfield wasn't going to miss it twice. Another tap in front, he finds the mark on the power play, and Montreal pull ahead, 2-1.
0: Number 1.
6: JR top sound is on the diamond. The Brewers going for the 3-game sweep of the Yankees. Milwaukee down to the final out in the 9th. and this on 620 WTMJ.
11: Opening pitch to Terang. Fly ball, center field. It's hit well. Christian back. It is gone! Another Mother's Day miracle for the Brewers. Straight away, center field, number six for Bryce Terang, and it's a walk-off for the crew.
1: Rays didn't need a walk-off 4-1 over the Red Sox. They're Major League best 14-2 over the last 16 games. Reds shut out the Astros 5-0. Diamondbacks 5-1 over the Mets, who fall to 15-25. Worst start through 40 games since 2001. Spurs losing twice on Sunday. The game and their big man. That's next at ESPN Radio.
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10: Ant and the Wolves try to even the series against Wemby and the Spurs.
11: Harper lost it off his own foot. Here's TJ Jones. Off to Ant. Here comes the boom. A throwdown for Edwards. Give him 11 points here in the opening quarter. The Wolves are within two.
10: It's deja vu all over again in Philly.
12: Bridges, six to shoot. Slings it over to Hart. His three. Good. Tying the NBA playoff record for threes and a half. That's 18 for the Knicks.
10: Maybe tanking does pay off after all.
13: There's still a lot of tough decisions to make, and it's not a no-brainer at number one. A.J. DiBonta and Darren Peterson, that's going to be a tough decision. And we have some years where you say it's a no-brainer. This is not.
10: Mother's Day madness on the diamond.
14: Swung on line deep to right. That one is on its way, and that one is gone.
15: Christmas.
14: Goodness, Kyle Schwarber is out of this world hot right now.
10: Plus, going for the series lead in Montreal.
14: There's the shot. Off the back of the net. Scores! Tage Thompson takes it off the wall. And 53 seconds into this game in Montreal, the Buffalo Sabres take a 1-0 lead.
12: Here's Jani Broome scoring a layup. Of course, Broome being on the floor is interesting as the Knicks are getting ready to get the brooms out here in Philly. 132-107. You get one bad pun on
16: was that a bad joke
12: on Mother's Day?
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10: You think you'd save the dad jokes for Father's Day? 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Monday night, the NBA's top overall seed has a chance to move into the Western Conference Finals. Thunder going for a sweep of the Lakers in L.A. The two seed in the West, meanwhile, is now in a best-of-three series. Minnesota hosting the Spurs. Spurs facing the Wolves in game four of the series. And before halftime, something we've never seen before.
12: Let's hear what Zach Zarba has to say.
18: After review, there is wind-up impact and follow-through above the neck of an opponent. It is unnecessary and excessive, the contact by Wembanyama. It meets all the criteria and has been upgraded to a flagrant foul, penalty two. Wembanyama's been ejected.
12: Wow. Wow. Meets all the criteria for a flagrant penalty two. Wow. And Victor Wembanyama has been ejected from this game. That I'm not going to be in agreement with. On Zach Zarba and the crew here.
10: First career ejection for Wembanyama. That's how it sounded on WOAI in San Antonio. Now on KFAN Sports Radio in Minneapolis, viewed with a slightly different lens.
12: How does it get more dangerous than that?
18: It doesn't.
12: Every criteria is met here, Zach Zarba.
18: After review, there is wind-up impact and follow-through above the neck of an opponent. It is unnecessary and excessive in contact by Wembanyama. It meets all the criteria and has been upgraded to a flagrant foul, penalty two. Wembanyama's been ejected.

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3: 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This is so good.
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18: The Knicks will carry a seven-game win streak into the Eastern Conference Finals. They finish a four-game sweep of the Sixers.
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1: 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Lo, Michelle Smallman, Chris Canty, Evan Cohen with you. Yes, the New York Knicks demolish the Philadelphia 76ers. They sweep them in four games. They now, maybe the best part for the Knicks,

0: should have been thrown out of the game.
1: Yeah, he should have been thrown out of the game, but it just sucks to see a playoff game decided by Wemby being taken off the court.
2: Totally.
1: Because you can't tell me that with the Spurs up 8 with 8 minutes to go in the fourth quarter, with Wemby on the court, they don't find a way to close that out versus Ant-Man going ballistic in the fourth quarter in the final 8 minutes and, you know, willing his team to a game four victory in defending home court. Like, I feel like it was such a pivotal moment in this series. And I get it with in the era of instant replay and the refs reviewing it and everybody being involved and making a decision. I get that you had to take him off the court. It just sucks to see the best player on the opposing team not be in for the entire second half of a ball game in such a pivotal game in the series.
2: Yeah, it was influential in the outcome for sure. But the elbow was intentional. And even though all of us watching the game, it absolutely sucks for us because we don't get to watch Wemby out there in consequential moments and what has been an unbelievable playoff series. Very contentious, very physical, very back and forth. It was the right call because the intent was there. And that's rare because even though he's only 22 years old, Victor Wembanyama carries himself with an energy that's far beyond his years. He has such poise, such composure, and we usually don't see this from him, but shout out to
1: We've never seen it from him.
2: No.
1: He's never been ejected from
2: a game. But also, shout out to Minnesota for frustrating him to the point that he reacted. They did their jobs.
0: Do you think he threw an elbow intentionally at Naz Reid?
1: Oh, yeah.
0: Okay, or do you think he just threw the elbow to
1: separation? No. You can see it on the replay. He sized him up. He looked at Naz Reid, and then he proceeded to elbow him in the chin, neck area.
0: The only reason I ask that is because if you're going to do it on purpose, that would not be the guy I would suggest to do it on purpose too. He's caught up between two guys, Jaden McDaniels and Naz Reid. I may elbow Jaden McDaniels instead of Naz Reid. That's not a man I would want to mess with. But Naz Reid, to his credit, did not fight back in a way that could get him in trouble because he is an awesome basketball player.
1: Oh, he was great last night.
0: Yeah, and so they can't afford to lose him, and it's a worthy elbow to the face or neck or throat, whatever it was.
2: Well, what did
0: of
2: he
0: Naz
2: say?
0: Reid.
2: Pain is weakness leaving the body. That's it.
0: It's a great quote. Mitch Johnson, the head coach of the San Antonio Spurs, post game on what happened with Wemby, the ejection, but maybe the bigger picture of how he is officiated.
3: In terms of the game plan of every single team we face since that young man's been in the league, and the physicality that people try to impose on him, and the lack of protection is really disappointing. And at some level, it's starting to get actually disgusting just in terms of when he tries to fight through things and be professional and mature and deal with some of that stuff. I'm glad he took matters into his own hands. Again, not in terms of hitting Naz Reid, but I'll be very clear about that. I'm glad Naz Reid was okay, and I didn't want him to elbow him. But he's going to have to protect himself if they're not. And I think it's disgusting.
0: I think two coaches did their job here. Mitch Johnson did the right thing in sending the message in terms of the way in which they're officiating Wemby. Period. And next sentence.
2: Protecting his player.
0: And Chris Finch did the right thing in saying, we can't stop him. We can only try to beat him up legally. Let's go after him.
1: Oh, I disagree completely.
0: Why? Why would you not go after him?
1: No. I'm not disagreeing on the Chris Finch point. Chris
0: the Mitch
1: Finch
0: Johnson part?
1: I'm disagreeing on the Mitch Johnson part. You said he did his job. No, he didn't. He didn't do his job.
0: Because?
1: Because he said it himself. Since Wemby is coming to the league, this has been every team's game plan, which is to fluster him, to frustrate him, to get him to act out of character, and to get him to take himself out of the game. Because guess what? Nobody else is capable of stopping somebody that's 7'5 and has the ball handling skills of a point guard. The only way you can stop Wemby is by getting Wemby to disqualify himself. And so, no, Mitch Johnson didn't do his job because he didn't preempt the game plan that he knew Chris Finch and every other coach is going to execute against Wemby, especially in the postseason. Why the hell don't the San Antonio Spurs have an enforcer on the roster? Why did they have somebody that's out there on the court for the sole purpose of making sure that nobody messes with their star big man? Every other team in the history of the NBA has had an enforcer next to their star center. You can take it back to Kareem Abdul-Jabbar in the 80s with the Lakers when they had Kurt Rambis, whose sole purpose was to be an enforcer on that roster.
0: But is that a Mitch Johnson shot or a Brian Wright general manager shot?
1: Okay. Yes. It has been an organizational effort in order to realize the full potential of Victor Wembanyama.
0: So you want to dust off Bismack Biyombo?
1: So here's my point. Here's my point, Evan. Whether it's somebody that's already on the roster,
0: yeah, like him,
1: or somebody that you went out and acquired at the trade deadline. When you saw the way that it was going this season, you should have made sure that somebody has been in that role. And that is on the head coach, Mitch Johnson. That's also on their GM, Brian Wright. And they didn't have that. And shout out to the Wolves for being able to take full advantage, because they ain't got nobody on that roster in San Antonio that's built like that. Man, they need a Steven Jackson or somebody like that, somebody that's willing to go in there and fight to protect their guy. Because every team is going to see what happened yesterday and try to execute that same plan in terms of frustrating Wemby with the little pot shots, the body blows, the jabs, you know, the stuff in between plays to get him to act out of character and potentially get a technical foul or a flagrant foul and get ejected.
0: Coming up, a public apology from a reigning conference champion. We'll explain next. We're on Sportsmanlike, presented by Progressive Insurance.
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5: 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Off the rim, no good. 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Ray Allen, a three from the corner. It's good!
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4: 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Harden. That's right. Three ball.
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9: Cavs Radio Network, 116-109 on Saturday. Donovan Mitchell with 35 points. But the story of the game, a man who, I admit, egg on my face, I said on Friday that James Harden late in games is completely unplayable.
10: Huh.
9: Well, thankfully, Kenny Atkinson for the Cavs fans, head coach, did not listen to me because he had 3 field goals made, 7 points in the final 90 seconds of the game, 9 points in the fourth quarter of the game. And he was excellent. Game number 4 of that series. Of course, all of the games heard here on ESPN Radio, presented by Gusto. Tonight, 8 p.m. Eastern, Cavs Pistons. Again, why do we have to have it at 8 p.m. Eastern? We couldn't have it earlier than that on a doubleheader night. I'm just throwing that out
11: totally.
9: There.
11: Totally.
9: Just saying. If you want the one game, like tomorrow night is a one gamer, you want that at 8 p.m. Eastern? Fine. On a two gamer, we couldn't put that at 7 or 7:30. Just throwing that out there. Anyway, James Harden looked great down the stretch. Body of work would indicate he's not good late in games.
11: No.
9: Smalls?
12: He was great.
9: In the last game, he was great late in the game.
11: He was, and I give the Cavs a lot of credit for breathing confidence into him and sticking with him, because I was with you, Ev, not only because of what we had seen earlier in the series, but the complete body of work from James Harden in the postseason. He's been ineffective.
9: 17 years.
11: He's been a liability. Yeah, this is not a small sample size. This is a pretty big pool that we're gathering data from. In the first 2 games of the series, he shot 32%, including 1 for 11 on 3-pointers, 3 of 13 shooting in game 2, just 10 points. So the fact that they had conviction in him and they stuck with him, good for them, and good for him for shaking it off and not letting the commentary from us and others get to him, and for getting in his spots and delivering for his team in a big moment.
12: Yeah, I mean, literally, when it comes to the fourth quarter in the games in this series, he had one bad game, which was game 2, where he didn't score in 9 minutes played. But if you combine what he did in the fourth quarter in game 1 and the fourth quarter what he did in game 3, it's pretty damn good. 22 points in 22 minutes played. I mean, that's not bad. I mean, 8 of 12 from the field. That's pretty good. So, like, there is a narrative around James Harden's career in terms of him not being able to step up in the critical moments. But this version of James Harden with the Cavs, it has been a little bit different, and we saw that on display on Saturday. So shout out to Jimbo. He was able to get it done. The Cavs continue to hold serve at home. They're 5-0 this postseason in Cleveland. Last time that Cleveland started 5-0 at home in postseason games was 2016, and we know what happened there. So, like, this is going to be a long series with the Pistons, and James Harden is going to have more opportunities to prove everybody wrong when it comes to the narrative around him not being able to have that competitive greatness and step up in the critical moments in clutch time.
9: I still don't trust him in a big spot, but he has every right to be gloating a little bit today based on what he did on Saturday. I thought his post-game interaction was funny when it was when he was asked about, you know, all the noise and stuff, and he says, "What noise?" Okay, we get it. Like, but the body of work, and this is where you have to be careful here, because on Friday, what we said very carefully was, give this man credit. Every year he's in the postseason.
11: Oh, yeah.
9: 17 years straight in the postseason. He plays every game. You have to give him credit for that.
11: Of course.
9: He's a Hall of Famer. Period. And an MVP. Period. And he's been to the finals. People forget that. Not as the best player, but he has been to the finals with the Thunder. So this is not no final. This is not a Daryl Morey no finals appearances.
11: He just had to get that in.
9: Or Joel Embiid at this point. Period. Next sentence. there's nobody you'd like. There's nobody you'd rather have less in a big moment than James Harden. But he had his one game. Now, could he change it? You know, guys change. Like, you know, Peyton Manning wasn't good in big spots until Peyton Manning was good in big spots. A-Rod wasn't good in big spots until A-Rod was good in big spots. Kyle Lowry.
12: Aaron Judge wasn't good in big spots until he was good in big spots.
9: Mm-hmm. Kyle Lowry, while not at that level, but do you remember how
12: Kyle Lowry in the post
9: out of a game?
12: Yeah, he was bad.
9: And then Kawhi
12: he won a title
9: shows up.
12: With Kawhi, yeah.
9: So can it happen? Yes. Do I expect it to happen with James Harden? I do not. I still would not go to him late in games. I still would go to Donovan Mitchell over him. Not even debatable for me. I trust Donovan Mitchell big time late in the game. I love Donovan Mitchell. I'd give him the ball at any given moment. It's still his team, and I think that's where you get dangerous, is Donovan Mitchell now just going to defer late in the game to James Harden because he had one good game? I wouldn't do that if I'm the Cavs. It's still got to go through Donovan Mitchell. And I'll give you one other thing on the Cavs. I mean, Evan Mobley? Hello? What are we doing here?
12: I'm going to tell you this. If the Cavs don't find their way out of this series, Donovan Mitchell trade request is loading. Like, that's going to happen.
9: Like, they are
12: not only fighting to get to the conference finals, but they are fighting to show Donovan Mitchell why he should continue to entrust them with the heart of his prime.
11: But isn't acquiring James Harden proving that to him? I mean, if you listen to Donovan Mitchell talk about James Harden, he said, heading into the playoffs, we have our best chance to win because of him. After this game, he said, I have the ultimate trust in him and vice versa in a big spot.
12: Yeah, but he's got to say that right now. They're in it. But you're saying that they have the best chance to win it now with him here. That is the lowest of bars to clear. So, I mean, I'm just saying, it's great that James Harden is there. It's great that they have a great relationship, he and Donovan Mitchell. But the proof is ultimately in what happens over the next four or so odd games. Mm-hmm. Like, can they find a way to win this series against the Pistons? And if they do, then all of a sudden now Donovan Mitchell looks at it as a place where he can truly contend because you're in the Final Four of the NBA postseason. If you don't, then it's more of the same. And why should Donovan Mitchell and Coco continue to entrust Cleveland?
11: Shout out to Coco.
12: Shout out to Coco. Continue to trust Cleveland, putting him in a situation where he can compete for a championship.
9: You know how many teams would rush to have him?
12: Of course.
9: Oh, my God.
12: Donovan Mitchell is awesome.
9: Oh, God.
11: He's
9: awesome.
11: First in
9: line. Oh, God. Oh. The Knicks don't need him. He actually doesn't make sense on the Knicks because he and Brunson are too similar, I think. I mean, he is the closest to me to Dwayne Wade.
12: You want to get rid of Jalen Brunson for Donovan Mitchell? You want to get rid of Jalen Brunson for Donovan Mitchell?
9: No.
11: He wants him in Miami.
9: No, I want him in Miami.
11: He wants him in Miami.
9: I want him with the Heat. He's the closest thing on and off the court to Dwayne Wade.
12: Yeah.
9: Anthony Edwards plays like Dwayne Wade, and there's that moment over the weekend where Dwayne Wade was coaching him up. But in terms of the on-off court stuff, Donovan Mitchell is the closest thing to Dwayne Wade.
11: Could he revive Heat culture? Is that what you're saying? Because we know it's on life support.
9: I've even gone to the place of thinking about Embiid. Oh, my God. What's wrong with
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11: 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She goes, you have to change this. The University of Illinois is not going to think

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0: telling us that the Lakers won't get swept. Well, we got to believe in hope, not just fear. Not just the Lakers sweep on the horizon tonight against the Thunder. Sedano and Cap will get you through it. Greg Bergman about what the heck's going on with the Dodgers. Who's in two in a row to the Braves? And so much more. Let's gather around and get through it together on Monday edition of LA's only local sports morning show. The Sedano and Cap morning show begins.
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9: Cleveland caught it and then threw it away. Here comes Caruso, driving down the middle. Got it wide open. Jared McCain for three, hit it again. 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
9: All right, they're going to dribble it out. 5 seconds remaining. And they're going to win 131-108. 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
21: You like
0: a little bit of a short open. It was a little bit shorter, a little bit tighter on a Monday. Who doesn't like it tighter on a Monday? 7:01 in 50 seconds. Good morning. Welcome. Let's do that again. Another quack, quack. Huh?
22: Quack, quack.
0: There we go. The Sedano and Cap Morning Show on a Monday, the 11th of May, 2026. Well, guess what producer Lindsay Baseball has already said back here?
20: What did she say?
0: Tell me.
20: Hold on, there's no way.
0: Let's recap. Go ahead.
20: Before we get there. Lindsay was adamant that Cappy and I were being a bit too negative going into the weekend on Friday.

0: Friday.
1: Not the only one.
0: Because of Saturday. Oh no! Clearly, the minions in the group in the YouTube chat were definitely on the same page with you.
2: Yeah.
0: Well, I would say the majority of them.
2: You know what they said, George? You know what they told us over the weekend? They said, "How could you guys be the Lakers radio station and be this negative about the team being down 3-0? This is after we all talked after the game on Saturday night."
0: Well, you know, I mean, here's what I would say. Being the Lakers radio station does not necessarily mean, I mean, some people may feel this way, and that's fine if you do, but it doesn't necessarily mean we're supposed to wave the pom-poms for you. I think, you know, we're all grown adults here, right? I think you should be able to hear people's opinions on things and be okay with that. I know we live in a world where it's all tribalistic and, you know, it's my team versus your team. And, you know, even in the most dire of situations that's obvious to the rest of the world, it's supposed to be rainbows and sunshine. But that's not what this is going to be. Like, if we're being realistic here, like, I don't know, maybe I feel like, and I don't think it's the overwhelming majority, because even in the Minion group chat in YouTube, you know, 2/3 of the audience felt like they were going to get swept going into the weekend. So. Yeah. So
2: It may not be all rainbow and sunshine, pal. I'll tell you this right now.
0: It is a vocal minority is what I would say. But being the Lakers radio station, look, we love the Lakers. We want the Lakers to win. It's good for business.
2: Yeah.
0: But we're not going to tell you something that's... I mean, we're not going to just tell you... We're not going to lie to you is my point, basically. Like, we're not going to lie to you for the sake of you... and your feelings, we're going to be honest with you so that you understand the gravity of the situation.
2: We're not going to lie to you to protect your feelings.
1: I would like that.
2: Yeah, listen, we all...
0: Part of the problem in today's world in 2026.
1: No,
0: that we have, like, alternative facts.
1: Sports are hard, man, and it's just so hard, and it's so, like, emotional.
0: I get it.
1: It's a lot.
0: Well, let me tell you something, though. I couldn't believe how many people were hitting the exits in that game so early in that game. I was like, whoa.
2: Yeah. People are like, yeah, well, we're out of here. We came, we saw, and we knew what we were in for, and that's what happened here tonight. Look, listen.
3: We were ass.
0: Although can I shout out somebody really quick?
2: Please, feel free.
0: I met some big Sedano and Cap fans. I did not catch the husband's name, but the wife's name. I ran into one of the heads of my agency. Mm-hmm. He had told me, hey, I'm here. And I'm like, oh, cool. I'll come to see you at some point. So, you know, in between after I was done with the fourth quarter or the interview going into the fourth quarter, I ran up to just say what's up to him for a few minutes. So we were talking, we're kind of like, you know, at the top of the stairwell, basically mm-hmm. watching the game mm-hmm. and talking. And, these people were going, I don't know if they were going, I guess they were going to the bathroom or something, but or maybe to get something to drink before they closed the concessions. But the Darlene, I want to shout out Darlene. Darlene said to me, she walked right up to me, she goes, I just want to tell you how much I love you. And her husband's like, we love Sedano and Cap. And I was like, all right, man, thank you guys so much. I talked to them for like a few seconds. So very, very nice of Darlene and her husband, who I did not catch his name. My apologies for that, but shout out to them.
2: Yeah, shout out to Darlene and whatever his name is. Look. Let's just.
0: I was a little nicer than
2: you
0: that.
2: Were nice.
0: Jeez.
2: You were nice. You were very sweet. You're a loving guy. Listen, let me go back to Friday. We all want to see the Lakers do something.

0: and to do a little homework. You know, LeBron said something after that game. LeBron said...
1: After game three?
0: No, no. Let me just back up. No, no. I want to back up. Earlier in the season.
1: Oh,
0: hear me
1: okay.
0: out. Yeah, hear me out here. Earlier in the season, it's February, right? Now, remember, the Lakers go on their great run in March, but right. it's February.
1: Right.
0: And it was February 9th, 2026.
1: Okay.
0: The Lakers lose to Oklahoma City 119 to 110.
1: Right.
0: And it was a close game. It was actually a 3-point game.
1: Right.
0: But there was no Luka, there was no SGA. And all of a sudden, late in the game, Oklahoma City went on a run. Jalen Williams scored 6 straight points on his own, and it expanded to a 9-point lead, and that's the way the game ended. The
1: right.
0: reason I bring this up is this. We probably, if we were being honest with ourselves, and when I say we, George, stand over there. Me, Lindsay, Bergman, we're over here. We're the people that wanted to believe. We wanted so desperately to believe that the Lakers could actually compete with Oklahoma City. But if we were being honest with ourselves, and if we would have gone back to February, and we would have gone to this 9-point loss that the Lakers had,
1: right.
0: LeBron James said after the game, and I quote, "That's a championship team right there. We're not."
1: Yeah.
0: That's LeBron saying that.
1: He knew it. I mean, well, he knows. He's
0: right.
1: seen it. Like, you know what I mean? Like,
0: of course. Here's more of what LeBron said, and I quote, "We can't sustain energy and effort for 48 minutes, and they can. That's why they won the championship." And then after that, as LeBron kind of said to everybody in the media room, because he seemed very irritable, he said, and I quote, "I'm tired. No, I'm not sick. I'm just tired AF. Sorry if I sound irritated, but I'm 41. My patience and my irritation is very, very low as the days go on."
2: I'm 41 years old.
0: Guys, listen. I wanted to believe that the Lakers could win this series, even though every shred of evidence told me they stand no chance whatsoever.
1: Right.
0: Not this could be competitive. They stand no chance. LeBron told us this in February. We forgot about it, though, George. You know why? Because March happened, and we started to believe.
1: Right.
0: And how we thought, or let me rephrase.
1: Wait a second, though. But yeah. March happened, and then they went into the OKC with a healthy team, at
0: right.
1: least for a half and change or whatever it was,
0: right. mm-hmm.
1: and got completely obliterated.
0: Correct. So the point I'm trying to make to everybody is this. I want to believe. I always go into every series always mm-hmm. wanting to believe. I don't care who it is. You got to believe in your team. You got to bring that energy. You got to manifest it, you know? But the reality is, as James Worthy said after game one, they're too good.
1: They are too good.
0: Lakers just don't have what it takes without, by the way, with or without Luka. But let's just go.
1: Luka doesn't. I said this on Friday.
0: Mm-hmm.
1: They are 3 roster spots short, okay, to compete with this team. Okay, Maxi Kleber, dead roster spot.
0: Oh,
1: Dalton Connect, dead roster spot. Like, at the very least, those two. I could probably find another one off the top of my head, I can't remember what the third one was I said on Friday. But they have at least 3 roster spots that you're like, you know what I'm saying? Like, I don't know, you know? And by the way, I mean, the third quarter thing, though. The third quarter, as I called it.
0: It's not new, by the way. It's been going on for years for some reason.
3: But they overcame it for a good stretch, right?
1: They did overcome it for a little bit.
0: Mm-hmm.
1: But JJ himself, like, is just, he doesn't, I don't think he knows what else to do in that scenario. Like, he has tried everything. And to his credit, again, he has coached his ass off, right? Like, they've got a lead at halftime. But it's funny because at halftime, I remember, like, someone asked me, I won't say who, someone says, "Hey, what do you think?" And I'm like, "Lead's not big enough." And I said, if it were like double digits, I think we'd have a real game. I go, it's not double digits, no shot. And that's exactly what happened. The third quarter avalanche came, and the fourth quarter started, and it was over. Like, it was long gone. And the fourth quarter, the precursor to the fourth quarter was, remember, 2 big-time breakdowns on defense, where Isaiah Joe had 2 wide-open threes, which, by the way, was Luke Kennard's fault. If you recall, he was the man who helped off

0: Hey, Joe. And then my interview in the end of the third quarter was with Luke Kennard.
1: Yeah, right.
0: So I asked him what went down on those breakdowns. Mm. And then, you know, he talked about miscommunication, blah, blah, blah. To his credit, he was a pro. He answered the question, right? Like, because it was the most obvious question I had to ask going into the quarter. Like, this all of a sudden was becoming a double-digit nightmare. And I believe it was nine. Was it nine going into the fourth?
1: It could have been in that
0: neighborhood.
1: Might have
0: been 9 or 10 in that range. I don't remember off the top of my head. Maybe a little more. Maybe 11. Who knows?
1: That's when you went to sleep. That's when you gave up.
2: I thought you were at the game.
3: Well, it's like in my head, I mean, you know.
2: Oh.
0: Yeah. So anyway.
1: You go to sleep right there at your seat, did you?
0: Yeah.
3: Tuned it out. I did, kind of.
0: To his credit, he answered the question, but it was bad. And that's just it. They can't sustain it. So the third quarter particularly was where the nightmare began. And here's JJ on the third quarter.
4: Well, again, the turnovers, we lower number, but they still scored 30 points off those turnovers. I think we had five of them in the third. I think all of them actually led to them getting fast break transition baskets. I don't know what they ended up being, but I know at one point they were 11 of 17 from three in the second half. You know, they you're not getting stops. It's harder to score. But, you know, again, the MVP is, you know, 18-22, 7 of 20 tonight, and they've kicked our ass three straight games. They're an incredible basketball team.
1: Yep, they are.
0: It's true.
1: They are.
0: I mean, Shai, it's funny because I asked Mark Daigneault at halftime, like, hey, what do you make of Shai's struggles? I think it was 4 of 13 or whatever he was at that point. And he says, well, they're not doubling him right now. So he's like, he didn't say settling. He said he's taking jumpers and they're not going in. And he should be more aggressive. And we need him to be more aggressive. He's like, we trust him. He'll figure it out. And he did. He did a much better job in the second half. He may have only gotten, I believe, four more baskets. But he started driving, and that created opportunities for everybody else. He either found guys right under the rim, or he sprayed it out to the three-point line. Like, he did a much better job of distributing in the second half. Because they started doubling and tripling him in the second half. They did change their defense on Shai. Because they knew that wouldn't last, that he would figure it out. So to JJ's credit, he did that. But when you do that, you need to make sure guys can get back out, right, to those shooters and can cover the dunker spot and all that stuff, and they couldn't do any of that. And by the way, there was a time where they couldn't even get a defensive rebound.
1: Yeah, oh my God. Oh,
0: my
1: goodness.
0: It was insane.
1: It was, not only was it insane, honestly, your guy Dave Pasch and Doris Burke, who were doing the play-by-play and the color for you, they were not, I don't mean like outwardly laughing to ridicule them, but they were being very honest. I mean, Pasch used the word terrible several times. Like, that is just terrible defense, or that is terrible effort in terms of rebounding. He was very honest, which I thought was really refreshing. I mean, listen, DeAndre Ayton, you've gone back and forth on this all year long. I've said it a million times. You get what you pay for. You know, you want a $30 million center? Well, go pay a $30 million center. You don't pay a guy $8 million and expect him to play like a $30 million center. That's not what he is. And he was awful, awful, like total lack of effort when it came to rebounding on the defensive
0: well,
1: end.
0: Well, in that stretch of time where they were, you know, he was in the midst of the play and couldn't get a defensive rebound, the camera panned to JJ. After the play, and you could see him walking up to Scott Brooks and saying, and he sits down and he looks at him and he mouths, I can't play him, is what he says. At least that's what the Twitter sleuths believe he said.
3: I watched it like 10 times. He definitely said that.
0: Yeah. Yeah. I mean, listen, there's a reason they played Maxi Kleber in that game.
1: Oh, yeah.
0: You know,
1: I mean,
0: what I'm saying?
1: About
0: like, it was literally like, we are throwing the kitchen sink at this thing at this point.
1: Right.
0: You know?
2: 7:16 on a Monday. You know what you could have done in the first 16 minutes of the Sedano and Cap morning show? 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How many brooms do you think they got at Valvoline?
1: Well, they got to keep the floors there nice and clean. You know what I mean?
2: They got like four brooms.
1: You got to keep it clean. Yeah.
2: For everybody.
1: Yeah. I mean, George, listen, here's the thing. We can start breaking down this game. We can analyze it all we want to. But it really doesn't change the fact of the matter, which is Oklahoma City, as we have pointed out previous to this series, they're just younger. They're better. They're deeper. Mm-hmm. They're bigger.
0: Yeah.
1: They're longer. Everything you want to say, they win every category.
0: Yeah.
1: Every single category.
0: Yeah.
1: And when you have players like Austin Reeves, for example. Like I'm
0: oh, my God. He needs to stop complaining to the refs. That's
1: oh,
0: it.
1: My
0: God. Like,
1: He's gone Luka.
0: Stop. Like, it really is.
3: He's been possessed by him.
0: There were a number of those plays where he was not fouled.
1: Not at all.
0: Like, and he's complaining to the refs. The one to Hartenstein was the worst
1: ridiculous.
0: Of them all. Like, it was not even close to being a foul.
1: No, and Doris Burke, again, to her credit, for those that were watching on TV, like I know I was on Saturday evening, they replay it, and she says, you know, this is a really good no call. He's not getting beaten up like he's complaining about. And when you have him, he's doing what Luka did. He's spending more time focusing on the referees and not getting calls. And guess what that means he's doing? He's not getting back on defense. Not that that matters, because A.J. Mitchell worked him over like as if A.J. Mitchell were like some 12-year, 14-year veteran player and Austin Reeves was some rookie who had never seen the playoffs before. I mean, A.J. Mitchell worked him over and embarrassed him on the defensive end. There was nothing Austin Reeves could do against this kid. And this kid, I mean, just think about their roster. Who on the Lakers, as you go deeper into the roster, you go, who do Lakers have that kind of is like that? Like is a second round pick from a smaller school that's only in his second year, that's getting all this playing time because somebody ahead of him is hurt, and he's putting up these kinds of performances? The Lakers don't have anybody like that.
0: Well, and by the way, he played a ton during the regular season. He just didn't hit the 65-game mark because he also got hurt. I believe he might have had an oblique injury, too, similar to Austin earlier in the season. And but he would have been a six-man of the year candidate. Like, he would have been one of the three finalists. He was that good this year. And here's the thing about them. You know, it's funny. Mark Daigneault told this to us pregame. He said, look, as good as a team as we had last year that won a championship, he's like, if we were nitpicking, the one area we didn't have was a true secondary ball handler. Yeah, Jalen Williams, you know, he did some of that for us, but you know, that's not his. He's more of a point forward. Like, he's not a natural point guard who can also score. Like, it's a little different. He goes, A.J. Mitchell brings that element to us, and that's what makes this version of our team stronger. And this is a kid, to your point. He was in the Lakers' backyard at UC Santa Barbara, man. Like, this Sam Presti, it's funny because I asked Daigneault the story about that Ramona reported about how they went to scout someone else and then they saw him and they're like, whoa, who's this kid? And they eventually got on him earlier than everybody else. I mean, they did not have a second round grade on him in the draft. They traded up three different times in the second round. You can go back in that draft. And then landed at 37 to be able to take him. But Daigneault told me the story that he said Sam Presti came up to him like during the process, like during the scouting process, and said, hey, I think I found someone that nobody else is on. And he's like, who? And he's like, kid, his name is A.J. Mitchell. He's from Belgium. He plays at UC Santa Barbara. And Daigneault's like, I don't know who he is. He's like, I did what anybody else would do in that scenario. He's like, I just started looking at his highlights on YouTube.
1: Mm-hmm.
0: And yeah, like, he went down a YouTube rabbit hole. But that's how good Presti is, man. Like, even, you know, even if he goes to see someone that wasn't the person he was going to see, he spots someone else and is like, oh, that guy. You know, that's how they found Jalen Williams, too, J-Dub, the one that's hurt. Mm-hmm. They were scouting Holmgren, and Jalen Williams played for Santa Clara. And, you know, Santa Clara and Gonzaga are obviously rivals. And in those years, in those games that year, Holmgren's Gonzaga team was crushing Santa Clara. And they said the only guy on Santa Clara that was literally playing to the whistle and playing until the game was over and playing 100% was Jalen Williams. And they're like, man, that kid does not stop. Like, even they're down 20, and it doesn't matter. Like, he's still going at them.
1: Mm-hmm.
0: So that's how he got on their radar. These guys are just really good. And they have this robust front office, which I believe the Lakers will get. Right under the Mark Walter area, they're going to have a more robust scouting department. They're going to have a more robust analytics department. They're going to have a more robust training staff and coaching staff. It's going to take time, but they're going to get to the point where they've got a lot of the things and tools that these other teams like in Oklahoma City has, and hopefully they're able to take advantage of it in a similar way.
1: Yeah, well, the Lakers can no longer just rely on the fact that they're the Lakers and everybody else is not, because teams like Oklahoma City and San Antonio, they're the future of this league. They're the now, and they're the future. Yeah. And, man, just watching what has happened here, you can get all upset and pissed off. Yeah, the Lakers station, you guys aren't hyping them up. Dude, they're down 3-0. What do you... There's never been a team ever to come back from 3-0. Is this team about to come back? Are the Lakers about to do it?
0: Is the
1: that's the sad part.
0: Right.
1: We have plenty of time to go into that.
0: But look, we could, because they're hold on, Chris. We're not done yet. There is more stuff to get into. And I think that, you know, despite all that, like, they obviously OKC wants to close this out. They can at least salvage a little bit of their dignity tonight, and I'll explain how they have to do that, or how they can at least try to do that, coming up.
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2: 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But first, Cappy, let's talk about our friends. 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
1: That's right. Summer is right around the corner. I guess everybody should probably know that by now, right? I mean, like, your kids are probably not that far away from finishing up school, or your college-age kids are already done, maybe already have come back. Take the plunge this summer into the brand new Shark Encounter, which opens May 22nd at SeaWorld San Diego. You're going to come face-to-face with jaw-dropping shark species, and you can actually feed the sharks. It's going to be a wild thing. I can't wait to do it myself. Also, the Sea Lions Tonight Show is hilarious. The all-new Dolphins Adventure Show is energetic, and there are some incredible moments that you'll see there. 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Remember, we were there last year, Chris, and there were the sharks and the killer whales that
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1: were behind us.
2: Orcas.
1: Yes, yes, that's what I was looking for. Thank you, orcas.
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2: 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A therapy session for you. But we're not going to lie to you. It's over. It's over, Jeff.
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6: 7:27, good morning, the Sedano and Cap Morning Show on a Monday, Jack. Oh. From the Saturday Night Fever soundtrack, Cappy. Yesterday, May 10th, back in 1978, the number one hit, Yvonne Elliman, If I Can't Have You. If I can't have you, I'm going to get swept by the thunder on a Monday night.
7: Mm-hmm. Yeah, you are.
8: Although, maybe not.
6: No, they're going to get swept.
8: I don't know.
9: I don't think they're getting swept.
6: That's what you said Friday. You thought they were going to win Saturday.
9: I think the Corgi just mixed up the two games. He said that they were going to win game three and lose game four. I think he just mixed those two up.
7: The Corgi lied. Okay, Lindsay? The Corgi lied.
9: I think he was just a mistake. He was having an off day.
7: Yeah. The Corgi gave me hope, Cappy, and the Corgi lied to me, and I can't believe anybody anymore.
10: Yeah. Now, let's do this real quick before we get into game four tonight. Okay. And you can catch it all right here on Saturday.
8: Lied.
10: Right. When does the coverage begin, Christopher?
6: Coverage begins what time, Bergie?
7: It's a 6 o'clock for a 7:30 game.
6: So 6 o'clock, 7:30?
7: Yep.
6: Oh man, and I'm doing the post.
8: Tonight.
6: I'm coming in to do It Is a Final Live with Beto.
10: This is an NBC game. NBC starts later, bro.
6: Do we think there's no chance Mace watched Saturday? Is he watching tonight?
7: Of course he watched on Saturday.
6: Okay. Well, he didn't record a social video. I didn't even call it in the postgame show.
7: Yeah, a few people didn't do that, and that's kind of disappointing as well.
6: Only the morning show.
7: The morning show did.
6: And
7: everybody
6: Laura.
7: On this show.
6: And Laura.
7: Yep.
8: Yeah. Leaders.
6: Leaders, indeed.
8: It's leadership right there is what that is.
6: Even George Sedano, who did television on ABC.
8: The network.
6: That's the network.
7: That's the most acceptable.
6: He called in to Beto in the postgame show.
8: Mm-hmm. He sure did. I was listening.
6: I guess Mace was planning a new episode of Mace Plus.
8: Maybe.
7: Might have been at dinner.
10: Anyway.
8: Dinner.
6: Your blood's on it, Sedano. Don't try to just separate yourself.
10: My
6: from
10: blood.
6: Blood. Yeah, your blood's on it. Yeah.
10: Why is my blood on it?
6: Because you're the black hand.
8: You allow us
6: to do this behavior.
8: And you called in. You calling in to the postgame show made it worse for everybody else.
9: Well, he set an example, and then the others just failed to meet it, right?
8: Mm-hmm.
6: Yes.
8: That's right. That's right.
10: I called into the postgame show because I asked Chris, do you want me? He said to call in. And I said,
6: I sent the group text to everybody, and only the morning show in Wara listened.
10: Right. Any
7: dog that lies.
8: That dog doesn't know what he's talking about.
10: So,
8: you know, there's a difference between lying and being stupid.
10: Greg, Lindsay, tell me about what your feelings were at halftime.
8: I want to know your feelings.
10: I'd love to know where you guys felt. Legitimately felt. Like, it's easy now to say, oh, they got their ass kicked, blah. But at halftime, did you finally think maybe this was different because it was at home?
7: So, I'm sure Lindsay was opposite, but I very much was not. I think I was in the same boat as you were, George, when you said, it's not enough. That was not enough. You needed, if you're playing as well as you were to be able to have a lead at halftime again, then you needed to have a much bigger lead, and they did not have it. So, I was skeptical a little bit. I was happy because I was like, okay, we got a lead. Let's see what we can do in the third quarter. Hopefully they can have a better third quarter than they did in the last game. And it just didn't happen in any sense.
10: It is funny because I recall, and Lindsay, I want to hear from you in a second. Yeah, another thing that I asked Dagnall when I walked out with him from the locker room to the court at halftime was, you know, what did you make of the first half? And he goes, you know, I go, is there anything you could do differently? And he's like, you know, they shot like 55% from three, you know. I mean, that's great, you know, but, you know, I don't know how sustainable that is. And, you know, but we need to make sure that even if they are shooting that well, Like, and I'm paraphrasing. He did not say it exactly like this, but he basically implied like he didn't believe they could continue shooting that well.
8: Yeah.
10: And he basically said that that he felt they needed to get out to the shooters better, that they needed to put more pressure on their shooters. But yeah, he was like, man, yeah, they shot the lights out in the first half, is what he said specifically, if I remember. And then he said, he's like, and we just got to get out to shooters. If we do that, I think we'll be fine. And then I asked him the Shea question. Mm-hmm. And but this is someone who is just uber confident. Like, he's talking to you, and in this scenario, I'm just trying to explain to fans what it was like. He's like, yeah, you know, they shot really well. You know, like, that's how he said it to me. He goes, you know, we just got to get out to the shooters, and I think we'll be okay there. And then I asked about Shea, and he's like, yeah, you know, they're not doubling him. You know, he's taking jumpers. They're not going down. He's like, but we trust him. He'll be fine. Like, we're not worried about it.
8: I don't think that they were, George, I don't think they were necessarily scared by the fact that Rui, who, by the way, has been
10: shooting phenomenally.
8: Right.
10: Do you know that Rui is the all-time playoff percentage leader in three-point shooting?
8: That's amazing. That really is. I don't know.
9: Perfect almost going into halftime.
8: I mean, he has been outstanding, specifically from three-point range. And the truth of the matter is that Luke Kennard had a nice game shooting from three-point range. But I don't think that those two guys are part of the game plan in terms of, hey, these guys are going to beat us. LeBron, Austin Reeves. If the Lakers are going to win, it's going to be because those two guys had big nights.
10: Yeah, and I don't think either of them had. I mean, LeBron had a little bit of an off night, comparatively speaking, to where he's been, certainly. Mm-hmm. And yeah, Austin seemed rattled by the refs.
8: Austin let these referees carry over from game three.
10: And I didn't think these guys did a bad job. I thought James Capers, as the crew chief, did a really good job in that game the other day.
8: It's just when you let the officiating get in your head and you can't emotionally keep yourself together, because every single time you think you have been fouled, you have been harassed, you have been hit, and you can't buy a call. Let me tell you something. You have let the referees not just get you out of your game, but you let them beat you twice.
10: Right.
8: That's what they did.
10: Here's what happened. Again, to your earlier point of OKC, right? And, you know, Lu Dort gets into foul trouble, right, early in the game.
8: Mm-hmm.
10: And most people are like, whew, thank God. You know, Lu Dort gets into foul trouble. He's like a linebacker out there, right? It's a pain in the ass to play against him. And then Cason Wallace comes in. And Cason Wallace is also an elite-level defensive player, except he actually can make shots more consistently than Lu Dort. He may not be just as good as Lu defensively, but the drop-off is not that far. But he is more of a shot maker than Lu Dort is. And, you know, Cason Wallace in the first quarter has 11 points.
8: Mm-hmm.
10: And it's like, holy moly. It's like they have guys. And
8: right.
10: that you just, again, that the basketball fan now, you know, knows who these guys are. But, like, the average person who may be tuning in during the playoffs that doesn't watch the OKC Thunder as much are doing what you do, which is, who are these guys and why are they hitting so many shots?
8: Right.
10: Like, this is insane.
8: Right, because Cason Wallace goes 4-for-6 from three-point range, and you're like, okay, there's another guy. And Isaiah Joe has a big night from three-point range, and you're like, good God, there's another guy. And even Dort himself was really good shooting the basketball, given the circumstances of him being in foul trouble. So every single guy they throw at you, you just realize, listen, if you were 5-on-5, maybe you might have a chance. And that's if Luka were playing and you were just 5-on-5, maybe you'd have a chance.
10: That's right. Yeah.
8: But the fact is, you're playing like 5 against 12. They have a massive army. And the Lakers have a little teeny tiny army.
10: So, Linz, were you feeling good at halftime is my question.
9: I was cautiously optimistic because, you know, like Rui said yesterday in practice, like, I felt like they were starting to get closer. And then Austin Reeves also, like, to Therese's point, like, I think Austin Reeves once again, like, shrunk in the moment. And I was texting with Michael about it the other day, and he was like, they got it played damn near perfect. And they didn't. And
10: maybe.
9: I feel like if everything could come together, they could win a game. But once again, that just didn't happen.
8: But here's the thing. Lindsay, you know what Michael said to you about they need to play damn near perfect? They can't play perfect for 48 minutes.
10: Right.
8: They can play really, really close to their perfect for 24 minutes.
9: I mean, in the first quarter, it wasn't perfect, but they played well enough to, you know, I think if they could keep it within
10: nothing's
9: like five.
10: Nothing's going to be perfect, but right. they no, have but, to play as close to perfect as possible.
8: But they can't do it for 48. They can play really nicely for 24 minutes, and they can take a lead to halftime as they did twice, but they can't sustain it for 48 minutes.
10: Well, LeBron said as much, right? Lindsay, play the first LeBron cut about OKC's adjustments. Play that cut. He said it right here.
11: I mean, obviously the third quarter, we start with that. You know, we didn't have the energy, the effort, you know, and they put a 30-plus point quarter on us. And kind of, you know, took care of the game right there, honestly. You know, we had moments, obviously, in the first half that was really good for us. We did a good job of sharing the ball and knocking down shots. In that third quarter, we didn't knock down shots. We didn't defend or get stops, I would say. We did defend, but we didn't get stops. And it allowed them to kind of take control of the game.
8: Yeah, there's one more soundbite here, though, I'd love to play, because it just goes back to everything that we're talking about. The inability to play for 48 minutes, which, oh, by the way, is not new information. I brought it up here at the beginning of the show today. You go back to February of this year when the Lakers lost to Oklahoma City by 9. They were only down by 3. Oklahoma City went on a late 6-0 run. And after the game, LeBron was so upset. And he was exhausted, and he was telling everybody, they're a championship team, and they can sustain the energy. We do not have that ability. But then he said almost the same thing after the game on Saturday night. Linz, can you play the soundbite where LeBron was asked about the stamina of Oklahoma City?
11: No, it's not nothing. It's because it's not surprising. And you've seen them over the years. They have a lot of bodies, and they got a lot of guys that can do multiple things on the floor. So, you know, it helps to have that depth.
8: Right. They got the bodies. They have a lot of guys who can do a lot of things, and they can just keep feeding waves of guys at you. And we're out here like, okay, we got him and him. He can't play. He can't play. This guy refuses to rebound. This guy's worried about the referees. I'm 41 years old. Okay, forget it. We're done. I mean, that's just what it comes down to, man. George, you like the way I got into the brain of LeBron right there?
10: Yeah.
8: You know, this guy refuses to rebound. This guy's worried about the referees. This guy can't play. That guy got a dislocated finger that popped out of his skin, and he hasn't been back for 2 games. I mean, come on. What are we doing here?
9: I do think he got to a point where he was just like, man, bleep this. Like, he was not playing to, like, the level of effort that I feel like we expect from him, because he was probably frustrated, rightfully so. I
8: or
9: mean,
8: exhausted.
9: DeAndre.
10: Well, he knows what's
9: and
10: coming.
9: Tired. Yeah.
10: He knows what's coming.
9: But I feel like I really, really will be surprised if they get swept. I really will.
8: Really?
9: I think they got to win one of these home games.
10: The only way they don't get swept today, okay?
8: Okay,
10: they have to hit an enormous amount of threes, mm-hmm. okay? An enormous amount, okay? And they have to, which will allow LeBron to get into the paint a little bit, okay, and Reeves to get in the paint a little bit, because it's a snowball effect in that scenario, right? Once the threes start falling, that means they have to get out to the perimeter a little more. The paint, even though they're great at guarding the paint, it just gives you a little slither, right, to get into the lane. And that then they get to the free throw line, and they can change the course of the game that way. Because the free throw line is important against OKC, especially if you're the Lakers and LeBron is still your best player at 41 years old, because it allows him to rest at the free throw line, okay? And it allows the Lakers to be able to regroup at the free throw line a little bit. But they need to, and then defensively, they've done a good job on Shea, but they need to figure out how they can do a decent job on Shea and also be able to limit the other guys. Like, you can't give up shots to, like, look, if Shea goes off, so be it, right? If Holmgren goes off, okay, you can't allow A.J. Mitchell. You got to turn off that water, right? You can't allow Cason Wallace. You can't allow Isaiah Joe. Like, you can't allow the others to be able to just hit shots at will. Like, that's the stuff you can't, you have to know if you're gonna go and double Shea or triple Shea in some cases, right? Like, you have to know who you're helping off of. Like, you can't have those kind of mental breakdowns.
9: What if they do the opposite, and instead of, like, you know, doubling and tripling Shea, they cover everyone else and kind of just, like, let him go off? Then would they get blown out?
10: Maybe, still. I mean, who
9: but
10: knows?
9: I mean, it's different than what they've been doing, right?
10: I mean, well, they did that in the first half, and they had a lead, but, you know, it didn't work for much longer.
8: I have a slightly different theory.
10: I mean, he's the MVP for a reason. You know what I mean? Like, he's going to figure it out, even if his shot's not falling.
7: They'll go for 50 in that case.
8: Right, well, that's just it, right? All of a sudden, he winds up putting up 50 on you, and you're like, well, we tried something new, and then he actually showed up.
10: I mean,
8: and
10: JJ did
8: his best
10: everything. I mean, he emptied the clip, man. Like, he said, okay, let's do this on the other side. Oh, no, we have the Dodgers, right? So let's do that at 8 o'clock. Let's do it at 8 o'clock. Because I want to tell you about how JJ emptied the clip here in a way that I was like, you know what? I don't blame him. This is what he's got to do. Yep. This is the level of desperation they're at.
8: Totally. And so, by the way, and I want to share with you, George, my theory on how the Lakers could actually win this game tonight. Because I have a theory about why Oklahoma City would allow. That's right, allow the Lakers to win this game.
12: Couldn't just let Sedano have the tease, could you? Couldn't just let Sedano tease, a great tease. You had to confuse everybody.
8: Did I confuse everybody?
12: Well, it's just we don't need bulky teases. We want streamlined, clean.
8: Oh,
12: nice and clean teases.
8: Stream clean. All right,
12: you know
8: I take it back.
12: Enough.
8: I take it back. No theory.
12: Okay. You know a man who also, just like JJ and Sedano's tease, knows how to empty the clip? Mm-hmm. The great Jacob Imrani. Let's talk
10: about it. The great Jacob Imrani. I ran into Jacob Imrani right before the game, and I gave him a little bit of the lowdown of what was going on pregame in that scenario.
8: Mm-hmm.
10: And, you know, I said, look, good luck, is what I said.
8: Did he believe going in?
10: I mean, he did. He did believe. But I think I had to tell him the truth. You know what I'm saying? Because that's like, look, I tell the audience, we're family here, okay? You may not like your family as much all the time, but I'm going to be honest with you like family. And I was honest with Jacob. And Jacob appreciated my honesty.
8: Mm-hmm.
10: And you know what? You should appreciate Jacob's honesty because he's going to tell you if you got a case or not, okay? 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
8: For a free consultation and a no-obligation case review. And remember, this is the most important part. Don't stress about money. There is no fee, none zero, unless Jacob wins.
10: Call Jacob, Jack.
12: Mm-hmm. 6-7.
10: Don't call Jacob, Jack. Jacob.
8: You call him Jacob.
10: Comma, call him Jack.
12: Right. You can call him Jack. You want him. You can call him Schivozo, do you? Don't mind it.
8: No, he doesn't.
12: He likes to get down. When we return in 2.5 minutes, Bergie's organ will come out as we will cleanse the palate from the Lakers' sadness. But we'll reset Lakers at 8 o'clock. Bergie, and what's going on with the Dodgers? Losing 2 to the Braves in a row, man.
10: I mean, listen.
12: Wow.
10: We're going to reset. The Dodgers have lost. The Dodgers, they did not lose.
12: The Dodgers.
8: What? They lost 2 out of 3 this weekend, and here comes San Francisco. Not that,
10: right,
8: like,
10: two
8: San
10: out of
8: Francisco.
10: Three. They didn't lose, like, back-to-back is what it made it seem like, you said.
12: No, they did. They lost Saturday and Sunday.
10: Did it Saturday, too? Oh,
12: yeah.
10: I do have that wrong. That's right.
12: All right.
10: You were right.
12: All right. That's next in 2.5 minutes from right now on the Sedano and Cap Morning Show.
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6: 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Lindsay said we should play this for the Lakers. It's not over. Oh, it's over, man.
10: Listen, Lindsay, keep the belief, Linz. Keep the belief. Don't let Chris talk you out of it. At this point, a victory is not being swept.
6: We will get back to the Lakers at 8 o'clock, top of the hour integrity. 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Time for Berge's Oregon. Dodgers dropped 2 of 3, back-to-back losses to the Braves over the weekend. The Blue Review each weekday morning at 6:30 a.m. on our YouTube channel at ESPN Los Angeles. Gregory Arthur Bergman, Marcus Grant, Berge, take it away.
7: It was a frustrating weekend because you had the Lakers losing on Saturday, and you also had the Dodgers losing on Saturday and
10: Sunday.
7: How many
10: series is that now that they've lost?
7: They've total?
10: Recently. They've had, what is it?
7: Well,
10: is
7: they beat
10: three
7: Houston.
10: Of the last four they've lost?
7: Yeah, that sounds about right because they lost. They won the series against Houston.
21: But they lost to the Marlins.
10: But they've lost three of the last four because they lost to the Cubs. They lost to the Marlins. And there's someone
21: the
10: else in there.
21: The Cardinals.
10: Maybe it's
21: Marlins
10: four of the last
21: Cardinals.
10: Five.
7: Yes, no, because they lost to the Giants.
21: They lost to the Giants,
7: and then
10: the Giants in there too, right? Yeah. So it's four of the last five series.
7: They have been a .500 baseball team for about a month or so now, and that's, I mean, it's still early on in the season, but they've been a .500 baseball team for quite some time now.
10: But this series, I think, is more concerning because this is the team that you're probably going to see deep in the postseason.
7: Yeah, I think there was a lot of things that made it so, yes, it is exactly who you're going to see. You're probably going to see them in the NLCS if both teams get there. But right now, this Atlanta Braves team is the best team in baseball. Their pitching staff is fantastic. What you saw out of Bryce Elder yesterday was incredible. Chris Sale lost on Friday, and he was still really good. They just happened to get three runs. This offense is not doing what it needs to be doing. And if you want a stat, Shohei Ohtani has hit one home run in 106 plate appearances.
10: Wow, just killing Cappy's prize
21: picks. He is destroying my prize picks, but I'll get to that later because Wemby actually fixed my prize picks yesterday. But keep going, Berg.
7: So one of the things that is a positive, though, is Mookie Betts. Mookie Betts is going to be back today against San Francisco. So he will slot in. He'll play shortstop. There's going to be some things that we were kind of talking about that have to play out. Not sure what it's going to be, whether Ha-Seong Kim or Alex Freeland move down, or they DFA Santiago Espinal, which doesn't seem likely. But he's going to be back in, and he's going to hopefully provide a spark to this offense because it gets really, really long now with Mookie Betts back in the lineup.
21: Yeah, I'm looking forward to seeing Mookie because me and Morales are supposed to go to the game tomorrow night. So looking forward to seeing what happens.
6: What do you mean supposed to? We're going.
21: Well, I'm saying. I mean,
12: it's Ice Cube Lowrider Bobblehead Night.
21: Right.
7: Oh,
21: on.
7: Nice.
12: And we're going with our great P1 listener, Armin Cornell.
21: That's right. You guys remember Armin? We had dinner with Armin last year.
10: Yeah. Nice guy, Armin.
21: Yeah, so we're going with Armin.
12: You and I are definitely sharing a Dodge a Dog on screen, on video. We're going to make Giants fans. We're going to find a pocket of Giants fans, then just sit between them and start sharing Dodge a Dogs. Just freak everybody out. Yeah. I'm going to squirt ketchup on your face.
9: You guys should do a really weird one and then like tag Keith Hernandez in it since they stole your bit and see if they'll like reshare it, you know? Make it a whole thing.
12: Yeah, Keith.
7: L.A. versus New York. There you go. So the pitching over the weekend for the Dodgers, Blake Snell and Justin Wroblewski, both lost. It was and they gave up runs. However, both of their outings were way better than what their box score showed you. Blake Snell on Saturday was his first game back. He gave up 4 runs. I think he had 5 strikeouts. He only went 3 innings. But the fact of the matter was, everything when he got hit, it was all on soft contact, which probably like normally wouldn't drop your. They call it the BABIP, which is batting average with balls in play, which would have been very, very low because he was only giving up soft contact. So it was actually encouraging for his first start back, despite the loss. And then,
21: I will ask you about the Wroblewski start, though.
7: Yeah, that's what I was going.
21: This is really a very strange game. I was wondering why Dave kept him in as long as he kept him in. I mean, I looked back and looked at the bullpen and the usage over the last few days. I just was surprised. And I guess it goes back maybe to Friday when you said Snell only went 3, but
7: Saturday.
21: Talk us through what Wroblewski did yesterday.
7: So Wroblewski was actually, despite that he had a bad second inning where eventually that was going to happen, he gives up contact. He pitches to contact, so eventually he was going to give up those 7 runs. But the fact of the matter is, if you look at what actually happened, innings 1, 3, 4, 5, 6, and 7, he was 3 up, 3 down. So it was the second inning, he gave up 4 runs in the second inning where he was just kind of getting hit by single, and driving in runs. And then after that, it was just he shut everybody down. In the later innings, he gave up a home run. And then in the ninth inning, he gave up a home run as well. And then they brought in some guy that I've never heard of and to close it out. But he was at 8 2/3 innings in under 100 pitches when he hit Mike Yastrzemski. Otherwise, he would have gone full. So that was actually a really good appearance by him, despite the box score. The box score looks bad, but what actually happened on the field wasn't as bad, just like with Snell on Saturday.
21: But how bad would it be to go a complete game? Because you go 8 2/3. How bad would it be to go a complete game and lose like that?
7: He got a standing ovation because he saved the bullpen. That's exactly what you want in that situation. You used up your bullpen a ton on Friday and Saturday and in stressful innings. So for him to go out there and go 8 2/3, almost 9 complete, that was great for just the team in general and to save the bullpen.
21: Yeah, it was a pretty amazing performance yesterday by Wroblewski. Again, if you didn't see the game, and I will tell you guys, I was not watching yesterday's game. 8 2/3, 7 hits, 7 runs, all earned, 7 strikeouts, and gives up 2 home runs, and almost goes complete game. When I saw this yesterday, I was like, how did that happen?
7: Yeah.
21: Wild.
7: Because he was 3 up, 3 down in almost every inning, except for the second. So he did a really, and even in the eighth inning, it was 4 up, 3 down, and because he gave up a home run. So he was very, very efficient, and that's what he does. He's efficient with his pitches. He induces contact. He wants to pitch the contact. And this is just eventually when you pitch like that, you're going to get hit.
21: Yeah, but that's one of those performances, like you said. You know, that's, and I know this is going to sound like way too much of a word, it's a heroic performance that the crowd appreciates because
10: realize. I mean, you saved the bullpen.
21: You saved everybody, right?
7: Yep.
10: So. What's third thing?
7: I think those were 3. There's actually probably 4 things in there. But
12: let's go 4 then.
7: Mookie Betts coming back tomorrow. Kike Hernandez is on his way back. He's in rehab assignment with OKC as well. There's a lot of different things. Brock Stewart is going on the injured list because that's what he does. He just gets injured all the time now. The biggest thing for me is about Mookie Betts coming back tomorrow today is how deep the lineup gets. Where does he play? Does he play in the 2 spot or the 3 spot? And then what do you do at the bottom of the lineup? And those are more in the weed type conversation.
12: In the weeds.
7: In the weeds.
21: Right. Deep in the weeds.
12: 7:55. Thank you, Bergie, the Oregon. Yep. Watch the Blue Review tomorrow morning, 6:30 a.m. with Marcus Grant and Gregory Arthur Bergman. 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All right, Chidano and Cappy, nice, we're going to get back. 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Coverage begins at 6 o'clock with Beto and Michael. The Toyota Lakers countdown to tip-off. Cappy, you want to throw in another tease?
21: No, I like a tight tease.
12: You want a tighter tease?
21: I want a super tight tease. Unloading the clip is a good tease, and I think I know where Sedano's headed, so we'll do that. And then I'll give you my theory.
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0: 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I bet you he does, because he's esquivoso, you know? 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
0: Good morning, the Sedano and Cap Morning Show on a Monday. Cappy, on this day in 1985, the number one hit, Madonna, Crazy for You.
9: It's all brand new. You feel it in my
0: all right. Cappy, not back.
10: Do you remember the movie?
0: I think Cappy is somewhere else.
10: You remember the movie Sedano said?
0: I don't remember the movie, actually.
10: The movie this song appeared in?
0: No.
10: Vision Quest.
0: Oh, I've never seen that. Also today is Hostess Cupcake Day. Maybe that's where Cappy is, eating a Hostess cupcake somewhere.
10: Nah, I don't eat that.
0: Well, where were you when I threw to you for the OTD?
10: I had a little bit of a stomach
0: boy.
10: Issue this morning.
0: Oh, no,
11: yeah. I mean, you knew.
10: I mean, it was Mother's Day. I ate everything in sight.
0: You did a Mother's
10: like Easter
0: post-Mother's Day scrape?
10: Yeah, it was like Easter, Christmas,
12: okay,
10: Hanukkah.
12: Okay, just stop right there.
10: It was like all of it, you know?
0: Yeah. Well, there you go. Yeah. Well, anyway. It is National Eat What You Want Day. I guess you
10: really?
0: Did it yesterday.
10: Yeah, I did.
0: All right.
10: I did do it
0: time
10: yesterday.
0: To reset. Lakers-Thunder Game 4 tonight. Coverage will begin at 6 p.m. The Toyota Lakers countdown to tip-off with Beto Duran and Michael Thompson. Hear it on your way home if you're working late. 7:30, John and Michael will have the play-by-play after the game. The Lakers post-game show. I will be appearing, pressing the flesh with Beto in person to do. It is a final!
10: What if it doesn't happen, though?
0: I still will come by and take my medicine.
11: Okay. There you go. Gotcha. So, Cappy, you know, usually coaches will throw the kitchen sink in this game. You know what I'm saying? In the you're down 0-3, everybody's just, you know, live, and we're just going to do whatever it takes. I actually was impressed that JJ tried to do that in game three, to really try to seize any momentum he could. So we walk into the room. Or he walks into our room, actually, and you know we're talking to him, like we meet with him. And
10: what time
11: and
10: is
11: when
10: this?
11: He told
10: when is
11: us,
10: this? Tell me when this is, just so I have an idea of, like, is this 2 hours before the game? Is this an hour before the game? Like, give me an idea of what we're talking about.
11: I would say it was 4 o'clock, and the game was a 5:30 tip, right? So about 90 minutes before the game.
10: Okay. Mm-hmm.
11: And you know, so a little earlier than that, probably right when he was done with his regular media, he came to us. So like 3:55, let's call it.
10: Okay. Mm-hmm.
11: And And look, you know, he, like, we asked him, like, you know, Dave Pasch asked him, like, any changes. And he was honest with us. He said, you know, Adu Thiro is going to be in. Laravia is probably not going to see minutes. You know, he told us about Maxi, right? And we were like, all right, he's gonna empty the clip here. He's going to do everything he can to make guys available. In this game, he told us, look, Vanderbilt will be available if we need him, but, you know, obviously with the injury, that's it's a little different. But I was impressed because remember when they played Thiro the other night, I text, I'm like, this can either go really well or it's going to go terribly. And I thought the kid did fine. You know what I'm saying? And they need that kind of body out there in this series. Even if he doesn't have the experience, just a live body, right? Yeah. They need that. And with Kleber, you were just hoping, like, veteran savvy, and you know, unfortunately for Kleber, he was just too slow. It was too slow to be thrown into a series like this. You know, he got switched up between Hartenstein and Holmgren, and you know, Holmgren then hit a shot, and it was just like, oh, boy.
10: Yeah,
11: but
10: I mean, your man Dave Pasch, by the way, called it out right away. He's like, well, he put in Maxi Kleber, and in the first, like, 30 seconds that he's been in the game, he's, I'm sure I remember exactly how he phrased it.
11: Three mistakes.
10: Right, turned the ball over, missed a shot. I don't remember exactly, but he literally, Pasch called him out. He's like, yeah, it's a nice attempt to throw in a pulse, but in a matter of 30 seconds, this guy's walked onto the floor and made a mess of things.
11: Yeah, and, you know, but I understood it, because everything else you've done hasn't worked. Yeah. You know what I'm saying? Like, no matter what you've tried, it just hasn't worked.
10: Yeah.
11: And clearly, based off that clip that went viral on the internet, where DeAndre Ayton can't get a defensive rebound. Meanwhile, he got 5 offensive rebounds somehow. But he couldn't get a defensive rebound to save his life. and allowed OKC

0: on Shea, we need to just talk about focusing on some of the other guys. So maybe they are going to switch up their game plan.
1: I mean, maybe.
2: Well, they might as well.
1: Yeah.
0: Might as well try it.
1: But here's what I would say. And I talked to Rui before the game, too. And before game three, actually. And he was super positive. Like, you know what I'm saying? Like, that's who he is. He was super excited that AR had the game he had in game two, and he felt like they could build off of that. You know, he talked about how, you know, LeBron and AR make things so easy for him. That's why he's hitting so many shots. Although he did say, you know, I did have a good shooting season during the regular season. I know.
2: To remind you of that,
0: hey,
2: George.
0: Guys, yeah.
1: Yeah, but I'm like, so you're shooting 60% from three, bro. That's not what you were shooting in the regular season. You know? It's a little different.
3: George.
1: But he's super positive. Like, you know, when I talked to him in the locker room before the game, like that's who he is. So he's a believer, Cappy.
2: Mm-hmm.
1: The question is, he's playing his ass off. Mm-hmm. He's playing great. You know, there were times during this season where we were, you know, we've talked a lot about contracts.
2: Right.
1: Where we were like, I don't know about Hachimura at that number. Mm-hmm. Hachimura has shown you in the playoffs every year you can count on him. Now, in the regular season, depending on what his role is and, you know, who else is on the floor, maybe he's in and out a little bit. But every playoffs that Rui's been a part of, he's been good. That you can count on.
2: Yeah, and he's got the kind of, like, physique and body. Like, he's tall, he's long, he's athletic, he can shoot, he can rebound, he can dunk.
1: Now, Bergman has not been the biggest Rui fan at times during this year.
0: Yeah, have you changed your mind on him after his playoff performances?
4: I love the way that Draymond puts it. He says that there are some guys that are 82-game guys and some guys that are 16-game guys. Rui Hachimura has been a 16-game guy.
1: Well, I don't know if he's a 16-game guy. Let's not get it twisted.
4: Well,
1: like, he hasn't gone that far in the playoffs, but
4: he's
1: certainly a playoff performer.
4: Yes,
2: he's an 8-game guy right about now.
4: Yeah, right. Yeah, exactly. Hey, but no, the fact is that he has been so good in the playoffs that I can't say anything negative about him.
1: It's not just these playoffs. It's every year in the playoffs he performs well.
4: He did great against that Denver series when he was great against Jokic.
1: And he was good defensively, right? Yeah, and he hits a few shots, right?
4: Like he's hitting a bunch of shots now. His mid-range game is a very good mid-range game that this team needs.
1: Yeah.
4: Hitting the threes, like, there's nothing bad to say about Rui at all. Now, the guys like Jake LaRavia, who didn't play at all, there's plenty to say about
2: that.
1: Jake is just not ready for this level of play.
4: No.
1: Like, it seems obvious. Like, again, like we talked about Friday, in the regular season, when he's a play-hard guy, not everybody's playing at this level of intensity in the regular season, at least not sustainable, right? And then now, when everybody's playing their ass off, you could see that he's... There's a reason he's been on three teams in 3 years.
2: Yeah. Listen, let me go back to what you were talking about earlier, though, about emptying the clip. Started off with Maxi Kleba. Look, I love what JJ's attempting to do, but I also hate what he's attempting to do, and here's what I mean. Loving it is, hey, look, guys, we're in desperation mode here, right? And we've got guys that put on uniforms and sit on the benches, and we give them paychecks every week, and they don't contribute. And we're in desperation mode here. So even if I have to send Maxi Kleba out on the floor to just whack away at dudes and just foul guys, I'll do it because we need it. Because a guy like Vanderbilt is all of a sudden unavailable, and a guy like LaRavia, we just don't think he can play. So you know what? Let's just try with Kleba.
0: Vanderbilt was available. He just didn't play.
2: Well, when I say he's unavailable, what I mean is that he's got an injury that they chose to say, we don't think he can contribute.
0: Well,
2: he may be in uniform.
0: Right. I was going to ask George about that. Did you guys talk about that at all? Because the fact that, like, he was upgraded.
1: Vanderbilt?
0: Yeah. Like,
1: break glass in case of emergency.
0: Okay. Well, I feel like that probably was an emergency situation, but maybe not.
2: I mean, listen, Dr. Clapper.
1: I mean, it got away from them
2: week.
1: So quickly that, you know, what was he going to do?
2: Yeah. I mean, Dr. Clapper came on last week and was like, look, here's what happens. They pop it back in, they put a Band-Aid on it, they tape it up to his other finger, and he needs to get back out there and play. Now, I don't know his pain tolerance.
1: JJ did offer to show us a picture, and we were like, no!
2: I'd want to see that. Oh, I'd definitely like to see that. Yeah. So, look, I applaud JJ because he realizes he's in desperation mode, and what else does he have available to him? So he
1: By
2: goes,
1: the way, I'm
2: okay.
1: kidding. He didn't offer us to show us a picture.
2: Oh, that's too bad, because I would have liked to have seen that. Yeah, serious. Like, I'm weird like that. I would want to see
1: it. I'm sure you would. You'd be like, sure, can I see?
2: Yeah. Yo, can I get that? Can I post that? So Maxi Kleba gets dusted off from the end of the bench, and I applaud JJ's choice of, hey, we're in such desperation mode. we'll try anything. And hey, Maxie, go out there and give us a couple of minutes. And then once he did, and he was like, okay, come back, come here, you down there, sit.

0: over there and don't even talk to me because I got nothing to say to you. Now, the next move that he makes on Thiro to bring this kid into the game, George, the kid plays 13 minutes. He's tall. He's long. He's muscularly built. He's insanely athletic. During the regular season, I brought it up to you many times. This guy comes off the bench 46 minutes into the game. He's been sitting there in real time for 2.5 hours. And what's the first thing this kid does? He goes and dunks on somebody. He doesn't need to warm up. He don't need to stretch out his hamstrings. He don't need a lather. That kid just comes off the bench and starts dunking on dudes. He's got potential. He's got athletic potential. Can we agree on that?
1: Yes.
0: However, he is a young kid. He is not ready for prime time. Michael Thompson brought this up on the pregame show 2 games ago. This is going into game two. He's like, he's just not ready for prime time. Okay, fine. We expect that he's not ready for prime time. This is my one biggest problem with using Thiro in this game. You need bodies. You need somebody who's got a pulse. You got one guy who's hurt. You got one guy who can't play. You got one guy you got to dust off. Let's bring Thiro in. You know what would have been a good idea during the regular season? To actually give that kid some run rather than just mop up duty. Oh, hey, Bronny, you come in, and Thiro, you go with him. And Dalton,
2: He wasn't ready for that yet. And they did play him a ton in the G League, which to give him, you know, live reps.
0: Mm-hmm.
2: Cappy, you can't do all of that and try to win games sometimes.
0: No, I got it. But what I'm trying to say is that you talk about pure desperation. And that's what that move was, right? That's all it is. I mean, it's not calling anybody out. It's not pointing out anything that everybody else can't also see. When you have to play Maxi Kleba, when you have to play Thiro, a kid in this sort of situation, you're in complete desperation mode. And it would have been better had the kid been prepared through the 82-game regular season to be ready for this moment. But they never thought they'd ever need him. It's just really unfortunate that you're throwing a kid into the wolves like that.
3: We're not going anywhere, Jack. We're just going to take 1 minute for me to knock on the hardwood.
2: Oh.
3: Our friends, the Crazy Hernandez Brothers at Hernandez Wholesale Flooring Shack.
2: Yeah, absolutely. Listen, it's springtime in SoCal, right? Sun's out, guns out. You still on those same old floors? Come on, man. You got to make a power move with Hernandez Wholesale Flooring. Just like Steven Hernandez powers on that treadmill. Every day, watching the Blue Review with Bergy, okay? 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So you should be watching the Blue Review, too, because the Hernandez brothers are watching the Blue Review. 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
3: Thank you, Sedano. 8:16 on what could be Lakers sweep day. Now, before we get right back to Lakers, how about a little
2: breaking news?
3: We go to our, I like saying this, our USC Trojans update desk.
0: Wow.
3: And Gregory Arthur Bergman.
4: Sounds awful. According to the LA Times and Ryan Karchi, USC and Notre Dame are in active discussions to resume their storied rivalry series.
3: Oh, beautiful. Thank God.
4: Although it does say, as I keep going down, it says, it's unclear when the USC-Notre Dame game would be able to return, but given current scheduling obligations, it may not be until as late as 2030.
0: Oh, please. 2030
2: is right around the corner. What year is this? It's 2026.
0: Oh.
3: By the way, the Trojans have already moved out. That Fresno State game, that first, or I think that's the second home game of the season. Mm-hmm. That's already going to be Friday night, like September 9th or whatever it is. That's going to be a Friday night game against the Fresno State Bulldogs at the Coliseum.
0: Mm.
3: Cappy, I'm going to dress you up like a bulldog and walk you into the Coliseum on that Friday night. I'm going to dress up like Tommy Trojan. I'm going to dress you up like a bulldog.
2: Yeah, we're going to have a lot of time to talk about USC here coming up pretty soon. So, I'm very bullish on USC this year. I've said that for a while now. So
0: I will just tell you this. where there's a will, there's a way. Let's make it happen. Don't have to wait till 2030. Give me a freaking break. Find a way to make this happen.
2: I like USC's stance on this. Notre Dame should not be just allowed to schedule them when they want on their terms. USC is just as important to this rivalry as Notre Dame is. Everybody caves to Notre Dame. Well, stop caving to Notre Dame. I applaud Jen Cohen and USC in this scenario.
0: They
2: need to do it on their terms.
0: Both teams. It's super simple. You play two games there. You play two games here. Everybody wants to see this game. No one wants to see this rivalry come to an end. Just find a way. Because USC and Notre Dame is what college football is all about. There are certain rivalry games that college football should never live without. USC and Notre Dame is one of them. But that being said,
2: I agree to an extent.
0: Mm-hmm. What's the
2: you need to
0: part?
2: Put those golden domers in their place.
0: Listen, those nobody
2: they get everything. More than everything. Everyone caves to them. No, don't cave to them.
4: I wish Jorge was here to write this down. UCLA is going to make the playoff before USC.
3: Oh, come on. I love Bob Chesney, but come on.
0: Get it, Berg.
2: Listen, nobody is a bigger Bob Chesney fan than me, okay?
0: Nobody?
2: You didn't even know who he was, Bergman, until I told you. Okay.
0: Well,
2: he's legit good. Okay, but he's not making the playoff before USC.
4: No, I wasn't. I was not watching James Madison.
0: You should be embarrassed. You should be ashamed of yourself.
4: It's gonna happen.
2: George, tell you who he was. UCLA will be
4: in the playoff.
2: Yeah. They will be good. They are not making the playoff before.
0: There is an energy.
4: I don't think they'll do it this year, but they'll make it before USC.
2: Well, I think USC is making the playoff this year.
4: Oh, I don't think so. That schedule's way, way too hard.
2: Okay. Well, we'll see.
4: USC, Oregon. You still have to go to UCLA. You're in. You're in Wisconsin and Penn State. That's a tough schedule.
2: This is the best.
4: Indiana.
2: This is going to be the best USC team that Lincoln Riley has on paper.
0: On paper.
4: 8-5.
2: From top to bottom.
0: All right.
2: Not just the quarterback situation, because Caleb was awesome, obviously, but from top to bottom. Anyway, real quick. I know we've had this conversation before, and we're probably going to have it again. And we were talking about Austin Reeves.
0: Uh-oh.
2: Okay. But I think more and more what I've been saying for years, okay, of like, I'm not comfortable, and I hate doing this. I hate being the guy that takes money out of somebody's wallet. But it's like, I'm looking at this through the Lakers lens, okay? I'm just not comfortable giving him the max.
0: Oh, please.
2: I'm not comfortable giving him the max.
0: Oh, listen, George, look. I love Austin Reeves. You guys know that I love Austin Reeves. Why do I love him? I love a guy who's undrafted. I love a guy that becomes a star when nobody thinks he's going to become a star. I love that LeBron took him under his wing and really brought him up through the game. And Austin Reeves is a great offensive player during the regular season. You said it earlier. Some guys are built for 82. Some guys are built for 16.
2: Actually, Greg said it.
0: Well, actually, Greg said that Barkley said it. So let's
4: Draymond. Draymond.
0: Oh, it was Draymond. Excuse me. Yeah.
4: But then I said it.
0: You did say it after Draymond said it. Which, by the way, did anybody see Draymond last night in this Kevin Hart?
4: Wait,
0: Netflix?
4: Can we go back to the
3: AR?
4: Can we
3: just go back to the AR thing?
2: Yeah, forget about that,
3: question?
2: Dude. Don't stay focused.
0: All right, I got to focus. Listen to me.
1: Focus.
3: Good God, man.
0: ADD. Austin Reeves is a great offensive regular season player. Austin Reeves is not built for the postseason in that he cannot play defense. Look, can he take an occasional charge? Will he sacrifice his body? Yes, he will. Do we appreciate that? Of course we do. Austin Reeves is a great offensive player in the regular season. He has bailed the Lakers out of many games. When LeBron may not have been available or Luka wasn't available, Austin Reeves stepped up his game and scored and can score a lot of points. And people respect that about him, that he's a really good offensive player. He can't play defense, and he's not built for the postseason. And that is not me trying to rip the guy. That is me just telling you that's what the career tells you at this point. So when you talk about the max, throw the max out the window. Austin Reeves should eventually be paid by the Lakers as if he's the number 3 or 4 option. If he's the number 2 option, as much as I love the kid, as much as I find him to be a great story, if he's your number 2, you ain't going anywhere. That hurts to say. That's the truth.
4: That's why I think it's always been that this postseason is the most, or off season is the most important off season for Luka Doncic, because you have space. I think you have $60 million in cap room. You have a bunch of contracts that are all going to go away. And you have this who you're actually going to spend money on. So if you're going to give money to AR, it has to be the right amount. If you're going to give money to Rui, it has to be the right amount. But also be careful that in the fact of you can't bring back all of these guys. You can't come back with the same team that you had this year. Otherwise, you're going to be sitting in the same space. So being able to control your cap space and get guys from somewhere else. 3-and-D guys and bigs.
0: Berg, let me tell you something. A lot of times when we watch this team every day and you become familiar with a guy's story, we're talking about Reeves in this instance, you become emotionally attached to these guys. You understand what I'm saying?
2: Yeah, no, for sure.
0: You love the player. You love the story. You love the performance.
4: Pan.
0: You become emotionally attached to the player. If you could detach yourself from your emotions and you only looked at these players like what they are in their world, which is their assets. That's what they are. Austin Reeves is an asset. You either want him to be on this team or you don't want him to be on this team, but you have to look at it as an asset, not with your emotion. I'm taking my emotion out of it for the first time. Austin Reeves can leave. And I know that sucks. As much as it hurts to say, I love the guy. But Austin Reeves cannot be a max paid player and cannot be your number two guy on your team, because you get no defense out of the guy. You'll accept no defense from Luka. You cannot accept this lack of ability to play defense from Austin Reeves,
2: okay,
0: because it doesn't translate into the postseason.
2: Let's dive into the roster construction, because this is a fait accompli at this point. Like, they are going to lose this series, okay? And let's start having the, and we're going to have them more, but let's at least start the conversation of what this offseason looks like. And it begins with Reeves in a lot of ways, and LeBron. Mm-hmm. So let's start to have that conversation for a brief moment on the other side.
3: We'll do that in 3 minutes right here on LA's only local sports morning show, the Sedano and Cap Morning Show. Cappy, let's talk about our friends. Maybe the Lakers can find something in that emergency medical kit you got from the wellness company.
0: Yeah, if I open up this medical emergency kit, there are a lot of prescription medications in here. Things that you would need for, you know, things that happen in your life. You know, there's amoxicillin and there's Z-Pax. And so there's medications in here that you will need at some point. Goodness gracious, thank good. I must tell you, I haven't needed anything, but I'm prepared and ready to go should I need anything. Now look, what happens if you have a really terribly sore throat? What happens if your ears hurt really, really bad? What happens if you're super nauseous, or if it stings while you pee? You're like, well, what do I do? Well, you've got the medical emergency kit right here. You've got all these medications, but then how do you decide what to take? Nobody's expecting you to just randomly start taking pills. You go into the guidebook. And when you go into the guidebook, you know what your symptoms are, and then you find the symptoms, and then they tell you what medication matches those symptoms. Oh, by the way, let's say you don't feel comfortable. You're like, I don't know, it's my ears, but I don't know if this is the right medication based on what it says. 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
0: Good morning, Avner. 8:31 on a Monday. We play a little George Harrison, What is Life? From the movie Goodfellas, because in the movie, May 11th, 1980, 46 years ago, Cappy, this is the helicopter scene.
16: Oh, yeah.
0: Where Henry Hill, you want to see helicopters?
16: Yeah.
17: I'm not leaving without my hat. I'm not going to leave without my hat. We can't go back with your hat.
16: I'm not flying without my hat.
0: Listen, Sedano and I, we've always told people, when you hear it, you don't hear it. We just come up behind you, and bam! Then you're gone. You won't know it's coming. You've done a good job of not letting people know, and then all of a sudden, you sneak up right behind him. And,
3: yeah, exactly. Him. By the way, shout out to P1 listener Nick Savage. I saw him yesterday and got to meet him at the Huntington Library. I was there with Mom, the whole family, the whole Mishbuka. And then out of nowhere, hey, Morales, gutless bum! Nick Savage out there with his family. He's a big fan of the Sedano and Cap Morning Show. And of course,
0: gutless bum.
3: That brought up Sedano, and my mother was like, where's my text from Sedano?
0: Mm-hmm.
3: Doesn't he know what I'm going to do to him the next time I see him at the Mandy's?
0: Oh,
3: I'm going to put his little face in my bosom. That's what Mom said. Angela's
0: wow.
3: all over Sedano.
0: Wow.
2: You said that George? Picture of me and Trudell?
3: I did not. Because I think Mucho is getting a little upset. He's like, yeah. You know, bits are good, but sometimes it goes too far.
2: Mucho, I got love for you. I got respect for you.
3: Hey, listen, he'll watch. It's okay. Meanwhile, that might
2: Trudell
3: be what
2: and I, by the way, wearing the exact same color, a slightly different shade, but almost the exact same color suit. Little, you know, little light colored suit for a day game in L.A.
0: Yeah,
2: and did not plan it. When I saw him, I was like, "Oh, bro!"
3: But he don't fill out those trousers like you do.
2: I mean, he fills out the trousers nice. He was a mm-hmm. soccer player.
3: He does, nice. Yeah. They're but I think thighs. Sedano's got more Cuban heat than he does. You know?
0: Mm-hmm.
3: He's got
0: mm-hmm.
3: Minnesota heat.
0: Yeah, you need it in Minnesota.
18: Call Minnesota.
0: At one point, the game's like over. The game is so over. And Sedano and Trudell are sitting there at the
2: FaceTime Cappy.
0: And they FaceTime me. And I'm like, this is freaking hilarious. It's like the two of them are like, okay, game's over. All right, what else? Next, FaceTime.
2: Billy
0: what
2: Mack
0: are you doing?
2: Was sitting next to us. You know who took that picture? Billy Mack took that picture.
0: Oh, yeah?
2: And Trudell.
0: Nice. Guys look sharp. Look very, very sharp.
2: Yeah. Nice. It was a tough deal. It was a tough deal. I was hoping I was wrong at halftime, but I'm telling you, at halftime they came up to me and were like, what do you think? I'm like, not enough.
0: Mm-hmm.
2: And,
0: let me pose to you a thought, though, on how the Lakers could extend this series. Because do you assume that this is over tonight?
2: Yes.
0: Okay. And Chris, we know you said it's a final before it's even a final. Right?
3: It is a final.
0: Okay. Bergie, you think that the Lakers could win tonight's game, or you think this thing's over tonight?
4: That's a wrap.
0: That's it. It's over. But wait a second. There's one person here,
2: Lindsay,
0: who still has hope. And by the way,
19: I feel like they have to win one of these home games.
4: Mm-hmm. Do they have to?
19: Yes, they do. I think they do. They have to, Greg.
4: I mean, they lost at home by more than they lost on the road.
2: Yeah.
19: Well, mm-hmm. you know what? Maybe they need to get some of these phony baloney fans out of there and get the real ones in, because it was quiet again. And, you know, they showed
2: it
19: all the famous people.
2: Quiet. Now they got going later in the game, but it was quiet to start. It was almost like they were like, oh my god, like they were nervous.
19: Right,
2: like,
19: right.
2: It felt like in there.
19: That's definitely what it seemed like.
2: Yeah. Mm-hmm.
0: So, Linz, you still are holding out hope, and for that I give you a ton of credit. I really do, because I don't even think it's really because you believe in the Lakers. It's because you believe in LeBron.
19: Yes, that's correct.
0: Okay. So you think LeBron tonight is going to will the Lakers to at least one win, right?
19: Yes. I do.
0: Now, let me ask you guys this question.
2: It would be cool. I mean, I'd have to get on a plane to OKC for game five, but it would be cool.
19: Good for business, right?
2: It is good for business. That'd
0: be great for business.
2: Yeah.
0: You know what would be great for business is if the Lakers were to win tonight and everybody's like, oh, okay, fine, who cares? What does it matter? They're going to get smoked in the next game. And then all of a sudden they win the next game and you're like, whoa, hold on a second here, everybody. Now, that would be really great. It would be cool. Don't think it's going to happen, but it could.
19: Well, I just feel like at this point, I know that LeBron has been swept somewhat recently in 2023, but I just feel like with all this talk, with him being 40, he's obviously wants to prove a point. And I just think that maybe he's going to just show out and go crazy, and maybe everyone else will finally like follow suit.
0: What do you think LeBron does? 40 points tonight? You think LeBron is like, hey, you know what?
19: 35 plus.
0: Okay.
4: Is it a triple-double?
19: Yes. He's come close a couple times. Two games ago, you know, he had 6 assists and 8 rebounds, or maybe it was reversed, but he's come kind of close. Yeah.
0: But, George, let me throw a theory
4: by
0: you.
4: How many stocks? One more. How many stocks?
2: Going to do Thero at me?
0: No, not a Thero. I'm going to throw a theory.
19: I think they need to deploy Bronny.
0: Deploy Bronny. Yeah, make LeBron happy.
19: Seriously,
0: hey, LeBron.
19: He did say that he was a motivation for him.
0: Yeah. Listen, LeBron, this could be, I think, I'm guessing everybody here thinks that LeBron is coming back to the Lakers next year.
2: Well, yes, but I have my own personal theory on it.
0: Okay. Well, let me just say this. Tonight could be, and we should all just stop for a second and realize this, tonight could be LeBron's last game ever in a Laker uniform.
2: Yes.
0: If they lose.
2: Here's what I'll tell you.
0: Mm.
2: Go ahead. Get your theory out there,
0: here's
2: whatever
0: my theory.
2: You're going to do, and I'll tell you what I believe in that regard.
0: If I'm Oklahoma City, tell me this, George. Does Oklahoma City feel threatened right now by the Lakers in any way?
2: I don't believe so. I mean, outwardly, they will say they are. And, you know, Alex Caruso has been very reverential, particularly towards LeBron.
0: Mm-hmm.
2: Because of the relationship.
0: Unless it's in-game.
2: But, you know, he's talked about, look, LeBron is still capable of being the best player on the floor every single night. Like, it's mm-hmm. still LeBron James. Like, we have to respect that. And you know, he to Lindsay's point, he can summon things that most human beings cannot summon at this stage of their career.
19: I like that.
2: So I do think there is always, like, they know the assignment. Like, I don't think that they're, you know, I do think they know they can win this, you know, any given game in this series. But I do think they know the assignment. And they know that LeBron will not go away quietly, per se.
0: I think that Oklahoma City feels absolutely zero threat. Even in the last two games when the Lakers have the lead at halftime, I don't think there's 1 ounce of the panic. There's not 1 ounce of doubt. Oklahoma City knows, oh, everybody just stay attuned. No, we're fine. And we're going to blow them out at some point, and here comes the avalanche, and we're going to start rolling downhill. Now, if you're the Lakers, do you actually want to get on a plane and fly back to Oklahoma City knowing that you really are completely outclassed?
19: Yes.
0: You do not.
19: I think they do. I think they would rather win a game than get embarrassed.
0: Okay.
19: Don't you
2: yes,
19: think
2: I
19: they
2: agree
19: all want to avoid the sweep? Nobody wants to get swept. That's embarrassing.
0: So I think if you're Oklahoma City tonight, you laugh at the Lakers and you go, let's give them one. Let's actually force the old man.
2: No, I don't think anyone's giving anyone anything.
19: Yeah, I don't think
0: let's
19: so.
0: Just force the old man
3: they're just
0: to get back
3: show up on
0: the plane. And you know what we'll do? You know what we're going to do to him? Instead of beating him down in his own home court tonight, instead of humiliating him on his home floor, let's give him one. And then let's force him to fly back to our place, and we'll beat him by 45 later in the week, just for the fun of it.
4: Can we hear Sedano's theory?
0: Yeah, let me hear that. you don't like my theory, huh, Bernie?
4: No,
0: you don't like. Let me tell you something. Let me tell you something. You have to ask yourself this question: do you want to win on your home floor? Because we can do that.
19: Well,
0: do you want to win on the opponent's floor? We can do that.
19: You could say,
0: or,
19: like, maybe they take their foot off the gas a little bit because of that, but I don't think anyone's going to try any less.
0: Well, that's what you got to do, is you got to hope that they take their foot off the gas just the same way the Lakers took their foot off the gas in Game 4 against Houston. You got to hope that tonight Oklahoma City is willing to take their foot off the gas and the Lakers get forced to go fly back to Oklahoma City, where they're going to get pounded by those guys there then. So, look, can the Lakers win tonight? There's nothing that shows me any evidence in the previous seven games of this year that tells me that they can, other than one thing, which is Oklahoma City going, you know what? Let's go home and we'll win it at home. Let these guys fly back to our place and we'll actually win it at home. That's the only way that the Lakers can win this thing tonight. Everybody marinate on that.
3: Oh, it's been 90 minutes, Bergman just said that you've been teasing this.
4: Right.
3: It's worth the wait, babe. Beginning.
0: Well, I don't know that I would call it 90 minutes of a tease. But I would just say this, Oklahoma City might say, you know what, screw these guys. Let's bring them back to our place and we'll pound them at our place.
2: Yeah, I don't think they're trying to do that.
0: No, because they're professionals and they'd rather get it over with and go home and rest
2: and be rested.
0: Ready. Right? That's right.
2: And get Jalen Williams back in practice and all that stuff.
19: They're going to be waiting a long time, huh?
2: Well, because the Spurs Timberwolves series is now is now a real series,
0: mm-hmm.
2: and Wemby may get suspended for the next game. I mean, that is a real possibility.
19: Yeah,
0: really? Wow.
2: What do you mean, really? Did you see what he did?
4: I did, in the face, not even in the face.
0: But I kind of feel like he's such a big star to the league, and they're really
2: it is on the table. I don't think there's any question that he could be suspended. I don't know if he will.
0: I don't.
2: But it is absolutely on the table.
0: Yeah, I don't think he'll be suspended. But yes, should it be out there? Should it be something that is under consideration? Absolutely. By the way, it's interesting how the Lakers complain about the officiating, and how San Antonio complains about how really, you know, Wemby's getting attacked and beaten up.
2: He is
0: and hit and smacked on every play.
2: Right, he is, and he reacted immaturely to it in that scenario. That's mm-hmm. what happened. The Timberwolves raised the level of physicality on him in a way that frustrated him, and he acted immaturely in that scenario.
0: Yep.
2: He's still only 22 years old.
19: Wait,
2: so, right. I mean,
19: George, how many games did Meta World Peace get suspended for doing the exact same thing in a playoff game?
2: I don't remember.
19: It was more than one game, wasn't it?
2: I don't remember. He also, there's a difference. There's a body of work.
19: Oh, Kasim, yeah. He said he Googled it. It was 7 games.
4: Yeah, 7 games.
2: Right,
4: one,
2: but there's also a body of work there.
18: Fast Googling, Kasim.
2: This is a first-time offense.
19: You could still say one game would make sense.
2: Oh, no, that's why I'm saying one game is on the table. I don't think there's any question one game is on the table. By the way, they're really good even without Wemby. Okay, let's not.
0: I thought they were going to win the game without him.
2: They almost won the game.
0: Yeah, they had the lead. Listen, give it up to Minnesota. They made a great comeback.
2: San Antonio without him.
3: Don't get it twisted, homeboy.
2: But I do think he's the league is absolutely considering suspending him. Like I would be surprised if they didn't at least consider it.
0: Yeah, I would be surprised if they actually did suspend him, though. He's just such a big star. He's such a big draw.
19: Hey,
2: right, but that's not how this
19: suspended works. Yeah.
2: You know what I mean? Like,
0: you say that, but
2: Draymond Green was as important as any player on the Golden State Warriors, okay, in 2016. He was their best defensive player. He was their engine even though he wasn't the best player. And they suspended him for kicking LeBron in the junk.
3: Yeah, but that was in the Couillon.
0: That was kicking LeBron.
3: Yeah.
19: Yeah, but this is
2: This is actually more dangerous than what Wemby did than what Draymond did.
4: It's body of work too, like you were saying with Meta World Peace.
2: No, no.
4: Still body
2: understood
4: of work.
2: Draymond had a body of work, but my point is, like, if they suspended Draymond Green in the finals, not in the second round, okay? In the finals.
19: By the way, can I play really quick the clip of when the refs were reviewing it? Because I think that the San Antonio broadcasters really had me cracking up. So I'm going to play that real quick.
2: This is the radio broadcast?
19: Yes.
20: To review, there is wind-up impact and follow-through above the neck of an opponent. It is unnecessary and excessive, the contact by Wembanyama. It meets all the criteria and has been upgraded to a flagrant foul, penalty 2. Wembanyama has been ejected.
21: Wow. Wow. Meets all the criteria for a flagrant penalty, too. Wow. And Victor Wembanyama has been ejected from this game. That I'm not going to be in agreement with on Zach Zarba and the crew here.
19: Like, what? Really? Who disagreed with that call?
2: Well, I mean,
0: you and you work for the home radio station
19: still,
0: and the home team.
19: I think even like John
0: disagree.
19: And Michael would have been like, yeah, you can't do that, man. Can't be doing that.
2: No, but this is the guy's first year doing the games.
21: Wow.
3: Yeah, no Bill Shonen. Who's the guy now?
2: Dan something or other. He was their pregame guy on TV.
3: Oh, okay.
21: Wow!
2: I don't know his name. I don't mean to like dismissively say something or other. I just don't know his last name.
3: All right.
2: But it's his first year, man. You know what I mean? It is what it is.
21: Wow.
2: But let me get to my theory on LeBron's future with the Lakers.
0: Good.
2: And how I believe this game and this series could affect that if it were me. Is what I would say.
3: We'll do that in 2.5 minutes. But first, let's talk about our friends at Prize Picks, fellas.
2: Yeah, listen, if you want sports action in the state of California, Prize Picks is the place to be. Download that Prize Picks app. Use the promo code CAPPY, KAPPY. 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It's very simple to play Prize Picks. It's more. It's less. More or less, okay? There's a stat projection for every player imaginable and every sport imaginable. You bundle a couple together and you can even cross sports, okay? You can win cold, hard cash.
0: I thought I was going to have a big win yesterday. I had Karl Anthony Towns for more than 5.5 assists, and it was a demon play.
2: Oh, he had 10.
0: Yeah. And then I had Wemby for more than 13.5 rebounds, also a demon play. So my $20 two-pick power play was going to pay me $80. But you know what happened?
2: Yeah.
0: Wemby, got the elbow to the neck. But you know what's interesting is on Prize Picks, rather than them penalize me, you know what they did? They refunded me.
2: Uh-oh.
0: So it wasn't a loss. It was a refund, as if
2: kind
0: he got injured.
2: Sown.
0: Yeah, it's pretty good. Hey, download the Prize Picks app today and use the code CAPPY, K-A-P-P-Y, to get $50 in lineups after you play your first $5 lineup. And keep in mind, right now it's the Do It Live 2026 NBA Finals Sweepstakes. 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All you have to do is make that first $5 lineup on at least one live NBA player pick during any part of the playoffs. And just keep in mind, a live player pick is a pick that is made after tip-off. So make that pick. Download that app, use the code CAPPY, K-A-P-P-Y, and make that first $5 lineup to get $50 in lineups thereafter.
2: Prize Picks, a preferred partner of the NBA.
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12: Oh, yeah.
10: Magic. Number one hit from 1980. Also the soundtrack song from the movie Xanadu. Remember that?
12: Xanadu.
10: Oh, Xanadu. Whatever. I never saw it, though.
12: Yeah, Xanadu. I don't remember what the movie was, but I just remember the word.
10: I'm going to call you Xanadu tomorrow night at the Dodgers game.
12: Okay. I don't know what that means exactly, but I'll take it.
10: Smack you on the face with a Dodger dog.
12: Yeah, and you said you're going to pour ketchup in my face, huh?
10: Let's squirt it.
12: I'm going to squirt, I think, mustard in that beard of yours.
10: The Rich Eisen Show begins at the top of the hour. We will continue on YouTube and the app. Dave McMiniman will join us at 9:15. 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
12: Yes, sir. So here's the thing, Cappy.
13: Tell me.
12: We've talked a lot about Austin Reeves. We've talked about LeBron, too. But I would say this. If I'm LeBron, there's been a lot of chatter, and I'd love to get, you know, and maybe Dave doesn't have a grip on this just yet because we're still in the midst of a series. Like, so it's an unfair question to ask.
14: Ask Dave. Dave would tell you.
12: But I'm a believer, if it were me, this is not like what I think LeBron will actually do, that I'm looking around and I'm saying to myself, everyone wants me to take a pay cut for Austin. I'm still better than him. Like, why should I be taking the pay cut?
15: Preach it, George.
12: Like, why should I be taking the pay cut? Like, give me the short deal for what my value is and give him the deal that you think you need to give him. Like, those two things should not be tied together. This is how I would feel if I were him, okay? This is not how I believe he actually feels. And if I were LeBron's team, I would also be positioning it that way, too.
5: Oh, my God. I don't know.
11: I would agree with that. LeBron is still the better player. LeBron is still the bigger draw. And LeBron has a much better chance of helping you win than Austin Reeves does. And that is an unfortunate thing to be saying.
13: I can't believe you just said that, Cap.
11: No, it's all true. But here, you want to know the next part of it, though? Everything you said is right, George. If I'm in LeBron's shoes, why am I being asked to take such a big pay cut? Oh, because you guys know that I've been playing for 23 years. You guys know that I'm a billionaire. You guys know that I've got a lot of business outside of basketball that makes me a lot of money. So therefore, I don't need the money. And that's why I should be the one who takes the pay cut, because I don't need the money. Oh, no. But LeBron, it's not that. It's just that we know how much you love playing with Bronny, and we know how much you love living in L.A., and we know how comfortable your life is. So can't you just do right by us? Can't you help us by taking this massive pay cut? Yeah, I could, but why would I? To get Austin paid? Well, I would ask this question to the Lakers. How does that help you achieve a championship? Because we're watching Austin Reeves now in the postseason again, and it's just not good. And again, I'm trying to disassociate myself with my appreciation for the story that is Austin Reeves versus the asset that he is, because I can't be emotional about it. It's got to be business. I'm with you. I would not take this massive pay cut if I were him to accommodate somebody else.
12: Right. I don't think he needs to. That's a tough spot for the Lakers. It is a challenging position for him, because it's not like he can go in free agency somewhere. Like, there's not like teams that like not there's no good teams. I guess you could do a sign and trade in that scenario. But I don't know the dynamics of how that works. Maybe someone like Dave would know better. And again, I don't want to bog him down. Necessarily on something that is a hypothetical, and he may not have an answer to, but I'm sure he'd be okay having a back and forth about it.
5: So
12: I just feel bad putting him in a tough spot like that.
15: He's making $52 million this year. We're talking right. about you don't want to take pay cut. Are you saying give him $50 million? Like, obviously not exact numbers, but around
12: he needs to be he deserves to be paid more than Austin.
13: That's a good way to put it.
15: Right. So if Austin's
12: number Austin is, you got to pay him more.
13: And
15: you basically have no cap left at that
12: okay,
15: point.
12: Okay. Well, this is the well, or you just let him walk for nothing.
11: How about let both walk?
13: No.
11: Well, here's the thing. Listen.
15: I mean, it's a conversation.
11: The conversation has to be this: are we in the entertainment business? Yes. Are we in the business of winning championships? I would say questionable. If you are in the business of winning championships, you have to look at Oklahoma City and San Antonio, and you have to project the next 5 years. Is LeBron part of the next 5 years? My answer is not likely. Is Austin Reeves part of the next 5 years? My answer is should not be, unless he's your number three or four option. If Austin Reeves is your number two and is paid the max contract, then you are not serious about winning a championship.
15: So when we had Tim McMahon on, remember, Cappy, just last week, right? So he was saying max out Austin Reeves and give LeBron basically nothing, like $15-20 million.
12: No, I completely disagree with that. Reeves does not deserve a max play. Hold on, I take that back. I don't want to use the word deserve. If I were in the Lakers' shoes, I don't believe Austin Reeves is a max player. You have to understand how punitive this salary system is in the NBA. You cannot make those kinds of mistakes potentially by giving. Because I agree, you're only as good as your weakest link on defense in the NBA playoffs. This is proven to be true, my theory on that. Now you're going to have two guys in the backcourt who can't defend? Yeah, I don't think that makes sense.
10: We'll continue. Dave McMinnon will join us at 9:15. In the YouTube hour and on the app, as we get you ready for Lakers Thunder tonight. Producer Lindsay Baseball says, no way! Lakers aren't going away! Well, most of us are thinking in reality and go, it's a final, sucker. We continue along on a Monday on your home of the Lakers and LA's only local sports morning show, the Sedano and Cap Morning Show on ESPN LA.
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19: 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We are thrilled to be here on this Monday after a very, very dramatic weekend in the world of basketball. NBA, WNBA tipping off. We had all sorts of stuff going down in Major League Baseball. The NFL has announced its first opening game here in the United States for the season on a Sunday night. 844-204-RICH is the number to dial here on the program to chat with us. Good to see you over there, Chris Brockman. How are you?
23: Rich, I'm great, man. What's up?
19: DJ Mikey D is in D's Nuts. Good to
24: see
19: you.
24: Good morning, Rich.
1: and a man who, as a Sixer fan, is used to being surrounded by New Yorkers. Good to see you, T.J. Jefferson. What's going on, sir? How are you? Loud New Yorkers, I guess.
20: I'm good.
1: Or people from the New York metropolitan area.
20: To show there was no animosity, I wore a shirt from one of my favorites.
1: Yeah, New York City eats its young.
20: How to make it in America, you know, just to show that I don't have animosity.
11: Wow.
1: Good to know.
11: Okay.
1: I didn't know you were referring to the entire Philadelphia 76ers as young. That was a meal.
20: Young?
1: That was a game that ate like a meal. We'll talk about that on this program, but we lead with Victor Wembanyama's elbow. You know, it's kind of crazy how that Timberwolves and Spurs series has developed easily. The series of the second round. I mean, obviously, it's the only one that's now best of three. And the Cleveland Cavaliers can make that the case tonight with the Detroit Pistons visiting Cleveland in a very crucial game four of that series. And, of course, you know, when one series is already a sweep with the Knicks having taken care of the Sixers, and then you've got the Thunder on a Sunday, getting the 12th overall pick in the draft due to the lottery, and the way everything's played out with the Clippers, who did get a nice break. We'll talk about the lottery later on.
20: Thank you.
1: That series is here in Los Angeles, expected to close out tonight. But the Spurs and the Timberwolves watched the Spurs take a 2-1 lead. Chris Finch and the officials with Tony Roberts, right? Is the one who... I'm trying to get that name right. Obviously, Tony Roberts is an actor from the Woody Allen movies in the 70s.
11: Tony Brothers,
1: pardon me. You know, they're going at it in
20: that
1: game three, and that was wild. And, you know, we got a coach calling an official unprofessional.
20: Yeah.
1: And, you know, Spurs are up 2-1. And then last night, Victor Wembanyama throws an elbow, and De'Aaron Fox gets hurt. And the Spurs... appear to be poised to take a 3-1 lead anyway. But the Victor Wembanyama ejection last night, quite rare for an all-star to get ejected in a playoff game, certainly with 8:39 left in the second quarter. It's so rare.
21: How rare is it?
1: Yeah, it's the earliest an all-star has been tossed in a playoff game in the play-by-play era. Which means the way that the NBA tracks its games, that's the 1997-98 season. And the Spurs become the ninth team to watch an all-star get bounced before the fourth quarter period. Teams are now 1-8. And this moment on the screen right here, I will show you. Victor Wembanyama learning that flagrant 2 is called on the elbow hitting Naz Reid, and he turns to Harrison Barnes. If you could pop that photograph up one more time, that would be great. He turns to Harrison Barnes, and he says to him, hey, you know, what does that mean? The other thing, too, is Harrison Barnes is 6'8", and Wembanyama's seated and is able to put his hand around his neck to have Barnes get closer so he can hear the answer.
11: Right.
1: How about that?
11: Right.
1: And he asks Harrison Barnes, what does that mean? And Barnes tells him, you've been ejected.
20: You gone.
1: And he says, okay. You know what that reminded me of?
20: What's that?
1: It reminded me of the time that Private First Class Downey asked Corporal Dawson about the verdict.
11: Yeah, right.
1: What does that mean, Corporal Dawson?
11: How?
1: It means we should have protected Santiago. As the code red got pulled on Victor Wembanyama by the officials. Honestly, that's the first thing I thought of. That's what it looks like. What does that mean? Yeah, you've been ejected. It's going to go on your record. And now Victor Wembanyama is at the front and center of the latest drama to be played out in the NBA playoffs, off the court, at a microphone, in a press conference, where the head coach of the Spurs, Mitch Johnson, took to the podium, and Wembanyama, I believe, is this the first time, certainly in his playoff career, that he is receiving the treatment, the star treatment, the all-world, all-star treatment of his coach caping for him to get better calls from the officials. I mean, this is straight out of the Phil Jackson playbook, the Pat Riley playbook, using the post-game podium microphone to send a message to the officials of, hey, where the hell are the whistles? Because, yeah, when you see this play over and over and over again, you could see Wembanyama looking at Naz Reid as he throws the elbow. Now, you can also say his eyes were

0: 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Now your top reasons to visit Morongo.
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5: 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If none of these signs are present, it's safe to wait it out, rest for a few days, and seek medical care from your doctor within a week or so. Hope that helps. Keep stretching your back. 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We'll be back soon.
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12: It's a pleasure. Back here on the Rich Eisen Show, 844-204-RICH, number to dial. Much is being made again of A.J. DeBonce's poker face, straight face demeanor upon learning that he's been drafted basically by the Washington Wizards. He's the de facto, largely assumed, I think wisely so, first overall selection in this NBA draft, correct?
13: Yeah, he's minus 500 to go number one.
12: Which means you would win bet five cents if you bet a dollar?
13: Yeah, no, bet $5 to win $1.
12: Hey, see, I don't do math.
14: That makes no sense.
13: Yeah.
12: to do that, or the fact that the bounce is considered such a favorite?
9: Bet $5 to win the dollar.
12: And everybody's saying that it's the media training. He's been trained to, you know, these kids are all trained to not show any emotion, or because you're media trained. And, there's two things I have to say about that. One is the straight face, not media trained emotion. I would have loved to have seen if he got drafted by the Milwaukee Bucks, but we'll just leave it at that.
9: I don't think he can just sit there and assume like
12: I just don't know. That was my way of commenting who was there on behalf of the Bucks. But listen, I think the folks in D.C. are going to love this guy, and he's going to love them at the end of the day. It's going to be a friggin' love affair from jump.
14: Yeah.
12: From jump. What a position to be in.
14: The Wizards are now, I don't know if it's contenders, but they're not players in the East.
12: And basically, if you want the first overall selection to drop in your lap, just get Anthony Davis.
14: That's true, too.
12: Trade for Anthony Davis.
14: This is now three times this has happened.
12: By the way, Anthony Davis and Trae Young and this kid in Washington, D.C.
14: Right?
12: Who's going to want to go? Everybody in Washington, they are starving for decent basketball, let alone reasons to get excited. So I don't buy it. Plus, I mean, what does that mean? He's media trained. So if he's media trained, I would say look excited because you're going to just make a ton of money.
14: Well, and also maybe he's a little bummed to not be staying in Utah. I don't know.
12: Maybe that's true, too.
9: I doubt that's it.
12: I don't know. We have no idea. Guess what? We're all reading into it, but I just know it's going to be a love affair there. And speaking of, you know, getting Anthony Davis, you can get the first overall pick. It's not like the general manager in Washington, D.C. needed to be bailed out anyway, like the way that it seemed like Nico Harrison was for a hot minute in Dallas.
14: Right.
12: But this is also something that I had not seen before coming out of a draft lottery. A president of basketball operations of a team apologizing to fans on the spot of the way things worked for the Indiana Pacers. They got hosed by the ping pong balls, and their fifth overall choice does not belong to them because they traded for Zubac at the trade deadline.
9: Big Zoo.
12: And at the time, everyone's like, Clippers are waving the white flag, and it's not going to work out for them, and what are they doing? Well, Kevin Pritchard, the general manager who trades for Zubac, winds up losing the fifth overall selection, and he also traded away Benedict Mathurin in that trade, and also Isaiah Jackson in that trade, and a first-round pick in 2029 that apparently is not protected, and a 2028 second-round pick. And he apologized to fans. Basically, and he's also appeared, as I noticed, we're talking to Vincent Goodwill because I got my head on a swivel hosting a show like this. You know, Pritchard went on Pat's show. Talk about getting in front of something. Mm-hmm. Like, mea culpa, folks. I know this is not good. I know this is bad. I know we just went through a season where we tanked, and we tanked for nothing. We tanked for nothing.
9: Thanks for nothing. Thanks for
12: nothing. To go full Caddyshack on you. Their Pacers are not anywhere in the draft order.
9: Yep.
12: It's the Clippers sitting there five. Ooh. And I guess Zubac is going to have a lot on his shoulders when he comes back and healthy and he starts playing for the Pacers. And then, you know, Halliburton's going to come back and they're going to hopefully put Humpty Dumpty back together again with his Achilles. But that's what it looked like to me, was a general manager like, could you imagine if, well, Nico Harrison made the trade to get rid of Luka because they didn't want to pay him. I think it's apples and oranges a little bit here, but the only thing that we're in the same, you know, section of the supermarket here is fans are going to be pissed. Like, I just sat through all of that.
9: Mm-hmm.
12: We just went through all of that, and a lot of it was born out of an untimely Achilles injury on Halliburton's leg, okay? So that forced a hand for the Pacers, and it was the smart hand to play. But do you think if he could wave a wand, you don't trade for Zubac? You make that decision, like to set yourself up for next year, kind of like the Wizards just did. Let's get Young. Let's get Davis. And they wind up with the first round pick, first overall. Check the box. You tanked properly. And you got ready for next year, and now you're going to get your kid. Pacers try to do it, and it now winds up in the lap of the Clippers. And that's why you start apologizing on the spot. I think that's a smart move.
15: Purple and gold playoff energy.
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12: Hour number two of the Rich Eisen Show is on the air here on Disney Plus, the ESPN app. Craig Kilborn is going to be in studio hour number three. In 20 minutes' time, Ron Taylor, the winner of the contest show, Funny AF with Kevin Hart, is going to be here to lighten our day. 844-204-RICH, number to dial right here on the program. Chris, you got in my ear during commercial break, said there's breaking news out of Pittsburgh, Pennsylvania.
14: Oh, baby, let's go, Rich Eisen.
12: Let's hit it.
29: Here it comes. And my eyes see
7: breaking news.
12: What do we see?
14: Rich, we've been waiting for this news since the season ended, honestly. I mean, we've all been on the edge of our seats here.
12: Is this a setup?
14: In Pittsburgh.
12: I feel like this is
14: our long national nightmare is over. We have a signing.
12: What do we have?
14: The Steelers have agreed to terms with Chris Boswell on a four-year, $28 million.
12: Okey-doke. Okay.
14: Boswell now locked in through 2030.
12: Is that the cold-blooded assassin, right, according to Mike?
14: Cold-blooded assassin.
12: Do you remember that?
14: It's serial killer, I think.
12: Serial killer.
30: Super necessary.
14: Serial killer. Yeah.
30: Not the news you were thinking,
12: Rich. Chris Boswell. Listen, I understand, you know, expected to, and that's why this is why the information men and women of the National Football League or in any sport always couch their reporting with words like plans to, expects to, because you never know until it's done, it's not done, and, you know, things might take longer and whatever. But Aaron Rodgers going to Pittsburgh to what? Like, get real estate, buy property, go for dinner.
14: I don't know.
12: I don't like.
14: See a show.
12: Apparently, he went to Pittsburgh, but didn't see anyone from the Steelers to stop by. But that strains credulity. That just
14: is so odd.
30: It is.
12: But in the meantime, it just hasn't happened yet. But it's going to happen.
14: Was he playing Oakmont? Maybe he was golfing.
12: Could be. I don't know. No one knows. Who knows?
14: Nobody knows.
12: Don't know. Or he was just like, gonna do it, but just because somebody, Ian reported it, I'll show him, I'll just go, we'll get some dinner, see a show.
30: Now that's a level of petty right there.
12: I don't know.
14: Like, I was gonna do something, but an insider leaked it.
30: So now I'm not gonna do it.
12: Or he was never in Pittsburgh at all, and he's not gonna sign there, or he will.
14: We'd geotag Rodgers.
30: I'm sure he's got a crib there, right? Maybe he was just going to the crib. Maybe he left something.
12: Maybe he left something.
30: He's going to
12: open it up.
30: It.
12: Yeah. Open it back.
30: Maybe he left his passport.
12: He went out to the coast. Had a few laughs. I don't know.
30: had a T-shirt.
12: It's not just so wild.
3: It's a spring. He has to open up the windows and
12: crazy.
3: Stuff.
12: Crazy.
14: That's insane. Like, what?
12: Well, I mean.
30: It could be Airbnb.
12: So, yeah. You know, we're wondering what's where Aaron Rodgers is. And if he is geotagged, we can only assume the fact that we don't know is he's been geotagged by the Philadelphia 76ers.
14: No.
12: Let me ask you this question. What is more porous?
14: Come on.
12: The Philadelphia 76ers geotagging ticket program.
14: Or
12: their perimeter defense on the three-point line.
30: Look,
12: I mean, the Trey Palooza from Deuce McBride to start the game. The Knicks rein in 11 threes in the first quarter, 11 of 14 from three-point range, and it was only 11 of 14 because Landry Shamet tried to throw one in from 35 feet with no time left.
14: Does that count? That shouldn't count.
12: It did.
14: Come on.
30: Look, they had 18 in the first half, right?
14: Oh,
30: we've all seen games like this. It doesn't matter the defense you're going to play.
14: It's over.
30: It's written. It's already done.
12: A wrap.
30: There's nothing you can
12: do. Oh, my goodness. The only starter for the Knicks that didn't have a plus-minus above 30 was Karl-Anthony Towns with a plus 23. I mean, my goodness gracious. Just a crushing sweep victory for the New York Knickerbockers. 144 to 114 was the final. That's the most points in a playoff game in franchise history, breaking the record from earlier this month. That's how they're rolling into the NBA Eastern Conference Finals. Sitting back, chilling like the villains that they are in Philadelphia. My favorite moment was Jalen Brunson crossing over, getting to the basket, going up and underneath of Joel Embiid, who... Wait for it. This is going to drive you crazy because it's so wild. Wound up on the floor.
14: Oh, come on. No way.
12: Wound up on the floor. And then quick turnover. Brunson was hardly running up the court. Spotted up for three and jammed that one down. And then you could just see all the Knicks fans in the background just going absolutely nuts in that building. That program of geotagging, we are not selling our tickets to anybody unless you have a Philadelphia address. And I just, based on this photograph right here, everybody in the front row just staring into the abyss of an offseason looks like they live in Philadelphia. And everybody, you know, from the second row on back looks like they don't.
3: No.
14: Jeez.
3: That's a New York crowd.
12: I mean, it's just was...
14: Wow.
12: Did you see the Mitchell Robinson posterizing Joel Embiid? A bunch of Knicks fans showed up with that on a piece of paper and holding that up to try and get Embiid distracted while he's shooting threes in his home building. Didn't work. The geotagging program, back to the old drawing board, sort of like the Philadelphia 76ers season. Oh, this is so much fun. I sent you guys in the... Rich Eisen Show Guillotine League text chain. That includes my son, whose Celtics got eliminated by the Sixers team that couldn't even get a win against the Knicks. A local report from a Philadelphia news station filled with Philadelphia 76er fan tears. Knicks aren't going anywhere. Hopefully they enjoy this. They're not going to do anything after this. Okay. Listen, it was tough to hear them over the Knicks fans chanting in the background. Mike Brown had this to say afterwards.
4: I got a lot of respect for you Knicks fans. I'm going to applaud them too. Let's go, Knicks. Great job. But I got a lot of respect for them. And the more you obviously you're around, that's the more you appreciate and understand why they are like that. But more than anything else, they're knowledgeable. It's a knowledgeable.

0: Not at all. That's a fact. So Knicks fans have every reason to be very excited this time around prior to any other. There's a problem. There's three words that's a problem. Massive problem. And those three words are Oklahoma City Thunder.
1: You got to get to them.
0: But I think you got to get to them. And then I understand San Antonio Spurs are still sitting there. There's the Minnesota Timberwolves. I get it. I understand it. But long story short, halfway home, having won seven playoff basketball games in a row, boat race style for damn near all of them. And the only other team winning seven in a row right now in the playoffs is the aforementioned Oklahoma City Thunder. So there's all of that, man. All of that. 844-204-RICH is the number to dial here on the program. Who's that on line two? The name has disappeared from my... Nick in Alaska. Okay.
1: Nick.
0: It's always sunny in Alaska right now. What's up, Nick?
2: Yeah, I mean, I've just been hearing all this crazy talk about how Philly's not a sports town and all that.
0: Well, that was real quick, Nick. That's Josh Hart, who played in Villanova, you know, and he knows what he's doing. He was just saying that. He knows that that's just a troll job, but I understand for you to be pissed about that.
2: Yeah, anyway, I just had a question. Who do you think's worse, Knicks fans or Eagles fans? And then also, the way we went out was rough. I was so high after that win over the Celtics. I mean, I love beating Boston in any sport, but yeah, I mean, I think we're trending up, but I mean, I kind of just went higher register there.
0: You did. We were just saying that off camera, Nick. You couldn't see us, but we did notice you went higher register, and I appreciate you pointing that out. But listen, Edgecombe and Maxey are two tremendously, you know, young, terrific players. Terrific.
1: Yeah,
0: terrific.
1: Stars, okay. Yeah.
0: Stars of the game, right? And Embiid just he can't stay healthy, can't stay off the damn floor. It's absurd. It's positively absurd. Before you answer, Nick, thanks for the call. I'm not going to sit here and say who's worse, Knicks fans, Eagles fans. They're both insanely passionate fan bases that live in the Northeast Corridor, which means we're obnoxious. that's just the only way to put it.
1: It's true.
0: Not going to lie. You too in Boston.
1: Yeah, for
0: obnoxious.
1: Sure. For sure.
0: New York fans love beating Philadelphia teams and Boston teams. Boston teams love beating New York teams. And Philadelphia teams love beating New York teams and Boston teams or Dallas teams.
1: Yeah.
0: You know what I mean?
1: Yeah. You don't have to like riot after every win though.
3: Yeah.
0: Huh?
1: Knicks fans, like, you don't have to go absolutely.
0: I mean, they didn't riot in Philadelphia. They just were loud and they were obnoxious and they were in everybody's faces because the Philadelphia 76ers try to cut it off at the pass by saying, "We're not going to sell you tickets." You know, they tried it, and it didn't work.
1: At least they tried. I mean, I don't hate them for trying.
0: I guess.
1: You want your own fans in your building.
0: Sorry you were saying about Embiid.
3: No, I mean, look, since you put me on this in this spot back in 2020, I've always been saying about Embiid that he's too big to constantly be falling like the way he does. It's frustrating to watch as a fan of his. It's frustrating to watch as a Sixers fan. It's like literally every play, it seems like he's on the ground more than he's up. And it's, how are you that big and you're constant? And I don't even think it's, I don't even know if it's flopping. And I don't even know what that is.
0: But I just watched that whole series, man.
3: Yeah, like there were definitely parts of me that, again, and I say this all the time, if I had that paper in front of me, it probably would have gotten signed.
0: The Sixers, you're done?
1: Oh, yes.
0: Is that because the Clippers got the fifth overall selection?
1: I was
0: there too.
1: Very much so.
3: That was pretty much, I was already on my way out there too, to be honest with you. Like, look, this team is where they're at. They owe Embiid $180 million over the next 3 years. You can't get rid of them. I just don't see where this team. Yeah, they came back down 3-1 to Boston.
0: Right.
3: That was awesome. That was probably the highlight of the basketball season. But am I ever going to sit here and tell you with confidence without joking that the Sixers are a championship contender? No,
4: I hate this team.
0: How the hell did they beat your team three games in a row?
1: Do you want to pull up the three-point shooting percentage?
0: Is that what it is?
1: I mean,
0: as simple as that?
1: Yeah, simple as that.
3: Yeah, if they decide we're not going to shoot 43s, we're going to attack the basket and shoot mid-range jumpers, they beat us.
1: Which is why Brad Stevens said in his post-game, post-season mortem that they have to get better around the rim. He mentioned dunks several times.
0: Well, talk to your coach about that, right?
1: Yeah, well, he's a,
0: that's what I'm saying,
1: kind of a beautiful psycho. He believes what he believes.
0: But Knicks fans, just watching the Celtics get eliminated by the Sixers, who they sweep, it really is just a delicious turn of events.
1: Yeah.
0: When you thought they were years ago toast, Brunson shows up, dropped in the laps of Knick fans by the basketball gods, turning into what he has turned into, when all they were trying to do was find any all-star to take the Dolan money in free agency, to the point where they put, remember they put Durant's face on a season ticket email, and he wasn't even free yet, and it was pathetic. And then they bounce Thibodeau, and they start going coach shopping in other people's houses, and it was pathetic. And now here they are, 7 wins in a row, just crushing opponents. They just sweep the Sixers after the Sixers try to sweep them out of their ticket campaign, try to sweep them out of their stadium and their arena, and they show up even more, even louder. With a broom for a team that got the Celtics out of the way in advance. And they're wondering what's going on in their world. Oh, this is unbelievable. So, yeah, now you're wondering why Knicks fans are out of their skulls right now. Out of their skulls. But they're not in the finals yet. And then when they get to the finals, look out.
1: When, huh?
0: 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Ron Taylor has gone from working the door at the Comedy Store to owning the damn place pretty much. He's next. 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
0: 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We just saw a clip of the moment that Ron Taylor won Funny AF with Kevin Hart, meaning he's going to get his own Netflix special, and he was at the roast last night, and he is here on the Rich Eisen Show. So, how was the roast last night?
27: Man, the roast was
1: It was wonderful. You know, I've seen many roasts before.
0: Yes, sir.
1: Obviously, I've never been up there on the dais and whatnot. I didn't know where the camera was.
0: Yep.
1: So I didn't know how much I was on screen, but it was pretty intense, man. Like, it's one thing to hear those jokes on TV at home. It's another thing to be there, and they were throwing some shots, brother. They were going crazy. But one of the best sets of that night.
0: Yes.
1: Sheryl Underwood, of course. She killed it. Yeah.
11: Destroyed.
1: And I've seen her stand up for years. I didn't know that she had all of that. And that was fun. You know, Tony Hinchcliffe, good friend of mine, he killed it. Shane Gillis killed it. It was a blast.
0: Tony also took it, too, man. He really got both barrels from Chelsea Handler.
1: Well.
0: And just to name one.
1: I'll tell you what, he deserves it, you know.
11: Yeah, that's true.
0: You know, he got it. So, all right, so if you want to rank your top five, because that's what we do around here.
1: Okay.
0: So rank your top five sets that you heard last night from the
1: first
0: Roast of Kevin.
1: Miss Sheryl Underwood. Okay. Let's see, now it gets harder. It's less in order at this point.
0: Okay.
1: I'll go with Kevin Hart, actually. You know, he had a lot of time. He is Kevin Hart.
0: Yes, he is.
1: He kind of went crazy.
0: Mm-hmm.
1: Then I'm going to say Naeem Lynn.
0: Okay.
1: Naeem Lynn, he is very good. That's three. You know what? The Rock did pretty good, man.
0: You think so?
1: Oh. I think so.
0: Okay.
1: Maybe I was just fanboying out up there, but I didn't know he was going to come. There was fire behind me. I thought my afro was going to burn up like Michael Jackson, you know, but... The Rock, he was good. Was that four?
0: Yep.
1: And he got one more.
0: How about Cat Williams?
1: I forgot he was there. I feel like I blacked out when he...
11: It was
1: when
11: wild.
1: Sheryl Underwood, Cat Williams, everybody else.
0: Okay, yeah, you just popped him up to two.
1: There we go. I forgot he was there.
0: Oh, yeah.
1: That was crazy.
0: Well, I mean, Kevin buried the hatchet. I don't know if he said, like, I don't know if he feels like their beef is settled, you know, but that was a big moment. When he came out, I mean, what a line that he said that he basically pointed out how Kevin, you know, is so unpopular in a way that they asked him to show up. But I hate Kevin. They said, can you still come anyway?
1: Yeah.
0: It was funny.
1: Yeah.
0: They
1: brought an enemy of Kevin. They said, you didn't have any more friends. You had to get an enemy. You had to get an op. And, you know, I don't think they ever really were beefing. It's just easy and fun to make fun of each other. Right. They're both small. They're both talented. They're both rich. You know, what is there to beef about? I don't think either one of them has missed a meal.
0: Because I was at the roast of Brady in that building a couple of years ago. And when Nikki Glaser did her set, and the joke she did about Gronk with crypto, where she made him sound like a caveman, like, you know, that not real money. That had laughter from the rafters that cascaded down and then bounced back up, back and forth. Was there a moment, was there a joke last night that you think killed it like that, where it just came from the rafters and just rained down?
1: Miss Sheryl Underwood.
0: No kidding.
1: Yeah. Talking about how Shane Gillis would have loved to taken her home that night.
0: Okay.
1: Yeah.
0: That was it?
1: That. I mean, everything she said was just, it was just crazy.
0: I love it.
1: I didn't even know it could sound like that until she went up. Yeah. And it was all very, very, very raunchy stuff, but it was hilarious. You know, well, it was gross.
0: Let's talk about you, Ron Taylor. Again, you just won Funny AF with Kevin Hart. You're going to get your own Netflix special. We'll talk about that in a minute. When did you first start doing stand-up?
1: 2010.
0: In Detroit, where you're from?
1: In Detroit.
0: Okay.
1: Yeah, that's right. I decided I wanted to do stand-up when I was in high school.
0: Who was the person who inspired you to do that?
1: Dave Chappelle. It was Dave Chappelle.
0: I got to tell you, you sound a little bit like him.
1: Yeah, I've heard that.
0: You've got a similar sort of cadence, and your voice sounds like you were born to do this.
1: Yeah. Yeah, I've heard that. You know, it takes a while to develop your own voice, you know, and it takes quite a few years to mature in comedy. So, you know, people can still hear some of my influences. My voice right now, I have festival voice. I've been yelling a lot.
0: Okay, festival voice.
1: Yeah.
0: Like Super Bowl voice for us, but okay.
1: Okay, yeah.
0: Yeah, sure, yep. Okay, right.
1: Normally, I'm not this melodious, but, you know, Kevin Hart, Chris Rock, Dave Chappelle, just all those guys. There was a James Lipton, not James Lipton, Inside Actor Studios,
0: yeah,
1: James Lipton?
0: Sure. Uh-huh.
1: Okay, so Dave Chappelle was on that show.
0: Right.
1: And on that show, he said he was reading a Time magazine with Bill Cosby. And he said when he read that article, that he understood that being funny was a marketable skill.
0: Mm-hmm.
1: When he said that sentence, that's when I realized, oh, being funny is a marketable skill.
0: How about that?
1: And that's when I decided to get in stand-up.
0: Okay. But you have your own voice now. You're obviously not Chappelle because you haven't locked my cell phone up. I have it right here. So, you did that for how? I mean, when did you move out here?
1: I came out here about 2016.
0: Okay.
1: Yeah. I did a show at a college in Michigan.
0: Okay.
1: And I got, I think, $1,000. And then I went on BET and I won Apollo Live, or I won like some contest of Apollo Live. I got another $1,000. That's $2,000. $2,000. I bought a van. With that van, I just drove to LA.
0: So, with your winnings, you bought wheels that you used to get you to this town.
1: I just drove. I just went there. I said, I'll live in this van. It'll be fine.
0: Was it down by the LA River?
1: Okay. You know,
0: sorry about that reference. So
1: a little bit everywhere.
0: Okay. So, and then how did you get onto stages here? Is it true you worked the door of the comedy store here in town?
1: Yep. I was a door guy. And the reason I was in a van is because I didn't want to have to really pay for anything.
0: Sure.
1: And so some friends of mine were like, hey, you should try to get a job at the store. I said, I don't want to work there.
0: Right.
1: I didn't know about the lineage of being a door guy there. And, you know, so I relented and then I ended up being a door guy. And it was wonderful. It was one of the best jobs I ever had.
0: Well, that's a marketable job too, right? I mean, who else has gone from door to stage there?
1: Bobby Lee, Mark Maron. I don't know if Robin Williams was a door guy, but it goes back, you know.
0: Right.
1: Ari Shaffir, Tony Hinchcliffe, you know. There's a lot of really funny people who were door guys there.
0: How does it feel to now be in that conversation or set yourself up to be in this conversation, Ron?
1: You know what? It feels like finally. You know, if this happened, I don't know, 6 years ago, maybe I'd be excited. But now it's like, all right, fine. Now I'm going to show you all what I can do. So, you know, hopefully I can meet the bar. That's the hope. That's the wish.
0: Right.
1: But, you know, it's been a long time coming.
0: Okay. What's your favorite joke?
1: Of?
0: Yours.
1: Of mine. Well, I'm not going to burn more material, but I'll tell you.
0: Here's one of the 30 you just burned. By the way, I love the mind of a comic.
1: Yeah.
0: That, like, it's okay. I mean, you can't repeat jokes. Like, it's one and done every single time it comes out of your mouth. Is that your standard, Ron?
1: No. The reality, truly, is that, like, the audience now knows. They know that these are jokes. These are things that we've sat down, we've wrote out, we've crafted.
0: Yes, sir.
1: So it's a little bit more forgiving. Before, it was like, you know, it's kind of like, you know, kayfabe, and people thought we were all making it up on the spot, which is not the case. But like the my favorite type of jokes, one of the ones I did do on the competition is about non-binary people, which is like, you can be whatever you want to be, but you gotta pick a role. You don't have to be any gender, but you gotta have a job. Are you gonna cook? Are you going to fix tires?
0: Yeah.
1: I don't care what you do.
0: Right.
1: But you got to help out the community. So I don't think anybody can be offended at that type of stuff, but it feels offensive. So those are my favorite type of
0: Okay. Year. And you've got obviously a great team. They were laughing at your stuff over and already heard it before.
1: Yeah.
0: I can hear them off camera right now.
1: Well, those are nervous laughs.
0: Why are they nervous? They shouldn't be nervous. You're not nervous.
1: Me, no, but they're like, okay, he's going to cuss at some point. But
0: uh-oh. Disney Plus, right
1: there
0: here.
1: There it is.
0: And you said you want a Disney Plus account. Like, that's one way to not get one, is appear on Disney Plus and curse on it.
1: That is true. Disney, I love you all. I would love a subscription. All the shows, very wonderful.
0: Yeah.
1: Big Marvel fan right here.
0: Yeah.
1: So
0: okay.
1: Help me out.
0: There we go. Another way to get on in a Marvel movie as well.
1: Yeah.
0: So what are your plans for your Netflix special? Where are we on that? Right.
1: So what we're going to do is we're going to go out on the road.
0: Yeah.
1: Right. And we're going to tour as much. Hopefully there's a new audience because of the competition.
0: Yes, sir.
1: And with that new audience and those new people, I can craft some new jokes. I'll have some new experiences.
0: Yes, sir.
1: And then, I don't know, maybe 6 months, a year, whatever the time frame is that we agree on, we'll do the next hour.
0: Okay. Where do you want to do the hour? Detroit? Do you want to go back home?
1: Hmm.
0: Do you get to choose the venue?
1: You know what? Detroit would be nice. But I could imagine it being filled with my family and them just yelling, going, that's not true. So I don't know if that's the wisest decision, but Detroit would be wonderful.
0: Where? Yeah, I mean, let's do it. Let's figure this out. Where?
1: Yeah,
0: where
1: Fox Theater.
0: Fox Theater.
1: Yeah.
0: That's the one. You go to the Fox Theater in Detroit, Michigan. I've been there.
1: Yeah.
0: Believe it or not, I went there in college. I saw the Jeffersons live.
1: The Jeffersons?
0: Yes, sir.
1: The TV show?
0: The cast of The Jeffersons did 2 episodes in the Fox Theater live, Sherman Helmsley and all of them.
1: What year was this?
0: 1988.
1: Oh, wow.
0: 1980. You want to look it up?
1: I was like -10.
0: Yes, you are. I'm older than you, Ron. We can establish that just by looking at the camera right now, looking on the screen. But yeah, that, and I just remember going there, wow. And I just remember seeing that theater.
1: Yeah.
0: You know, and that is a jewel. That is a jewel in downtown Detroit.
1: Yeah, they say it's haunted, but...
0: Haunted.
1: I think any place that's been around for like 100 years is haunted.
0: Yeah.
1: Somebody's died there at some point.
0: Yeah.
1: If you've been a structure for 100 years, someone's died there. Someone's got a grudge, you know. So they're not mean spirits. I embrace them. But Fox Theater is a beautiful place.
0: Okay.
1: That would be, that'd be, I don't know, man. I might feel like retiring at that point.
0: No, you're just getting started, though.
1: Yeah.
0: You're just getting started. Wouldn't that be great, though, in all seriousness? Your family, your friends, they go see you. You've won this contest. You're on Netflix. You're in the Fox Theater in Detroit.
1: Yeah.
0: Let's go.
1: Yeah. That'd be great.
0: So, all right,
1: fingers crossed.
0: Which Detroit sports star would you want to appear with you? Like maybe introduce you. Let's go. Let's get that going. Someone from the Pistons, maybe? Someone from the Pistons of your youth? Richard Hamilton? We're going to get Rip?
1: That'd be nice.
0: Rip on the stage. Here's Ron Taylor.
1: You know what?
0: What do we got?
1: Chauncey Billups is a bit, he's a bit tied up right now.
0: Or he's available, either one. I don't know.
1: I think he's a bit tied up. Rasheed Wallace would be wonderful, but I know he hangs out in Portland a lot. You know what? Jimmy Cade. He's doing well right now.
0: Cade Cunningham would come up, by the way. People go nuts.
1: Yeah.
0: But Rasheed, you could potentially get like a streak in your hair. And you could pay homage to him a little bit right now.
1: Yeah, I'll get a little patch. And then
0: just see, we could do that.
1: I remember that. He was the patch man.
0: He was.
1: Rasheed, I love
0: him. I know. What year was the Jeopardy?
2: It was 1993.
0: No, so I went back to school for that? No chance.
2: Really? It was, yeah. So the show went off the air in 85, and then they kind of reunited.
0: Sorry.
2: Not all of the cast, but it was April of 93.
0: Sorry to use your time in this manner, but that was the last time, apparently, I was in the Fox Theater.
1: That's all right, 93. Okay. Now, I was 2.
0: Okay.
1: That makes sense. I can deal with that.
0: We're getting closer.
1: Yeah.
0: In the present day. Okay, so Cade Cunningham introducing you at your first Netflix special in the Fox Theater in Detroit on Netflix.
1: Yeah.
0: Let's do it.
1: And I'm going to need Cade to apologize to me as
0: Why?
1: Well. Okay, so they were out in L.A.,
0: okay,
1: right, the Pistons, and I did a show at the Improv, and they were tight. They were not laughing.
0: So they were there? The Pistons went to a comedy show?
1: Yeah.
0: And you're on the stage?
1: Yeah. They had a bunch of Detroiters, myself, CP, comedian CP, and they did not want to laugh. And it was crazy. And finally, I just went up there and I said, hey, you guys are not laughing like you all are doing well. We're doing fine. You guys are sucking right now. It would be different if you all were the Warriors. Y'all should be chuckling it up right now.
0: Uh-oh.
1: But you know what? They're doing fine now. They're doing great, so I'm sure they'd be a better audience. So, yes, Brother Cade, I need you to apologize to me for being tight with your laughs back then, and I want you to bring me out at the Fox.
0: Instead of apologizing, he owes you. How does that sound? Let's position it that way.
1: That sounds right, because that really hurt my feelings. I've worked hard on this joke. You guys should have given it up. Like, I've given it up to you all. I was at the games, but it'd be nice.
0: Okay, very good. And then we'll work our way up to the Palace at Auburn Hills. We'll just keep on going until you're playing arenas. How does that sound?
1: If I'm not mistaken, that place might be closed now.
0: Oh, is that right? Did I go? Now I'm back in the 1990s.
1: Oh, no. Yeah. Oh. Wow, you've really been around.
0: I'm an old man.
1: Little Caesars Arena. That's what I do.
0: That's it now. Congratulations on everything happening with you.
1: Good brother.
0: And I appreciate you coming on here and sharing your experiences from last night and before and future.
1: We
0: workshopped something. Let's work
1: definitely.
0: On it. Your management team is here. They're no longer nervously laughing. I think they're now into it.
1: Yeah,
0: okay.
1: Yeah.
0: And sadly, it's now time for this segment to end. At comedian Ron T., right?
1: That is correct. That's comedian Ron T.
0: I almost went comedian Ront.
1: Yep, but I heard that.
0: but that's on Instagram. The winner of Funny AF with Kevin Hart, Ron Taylor, is here. Keep an eye out for his future Netflix special. Thanks for coming on.
1: Good, brother. Appreciate
0: you bet.
1: It.
0: We're back on the Rich Eisen Show in just a moment.
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0: 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Craig Kilborn's in our green room now, I do believe. He's going to come out.
1: Nice.
0: In hour number three, and we'll talk about his Timberwolves with Lord Kilby is back in the studio. 844-204-RICH is, again, our phone number. So I told you we did Mother's Day. We had brunch, and then went and watched Susie co-coach and got teed up.
2: She did. I asked her about the tea.
0: And?
2: I did. This is what she said.
0: Uh-oh.
2: I wrote a Mother's Day technical foul.
0: Right.
2: Face palm emoji. I was right.
0: Look out.
2: And then I laughed, and she goes, it was fun. I was pissed, but my tech spurred a 14-0 run.
0: It did. Oh. It did. Hey. It did close the game on a 14-0 run.
2: So I wrote coaching.
0: She's a factor.
2: Coaching.
0: She's a factor. What did you guys do?
2: Morning, breakfast, all that fun stuff. And then Sarah went to do the Sparks game, filming a segment for Women's Sports Now this week.
0: So she did go to the Sparks game.
2: Yeah, so
0: How was it?
2: She said it was amazing, had a great time, kind of lost her voice a little bit with some of the bits she was doing.
0: Okay.
2: But she was out of the house from like 11 till 6.
0: Wow.
2: So, Cage and I got some golfing.
0: Oh, you got some golfing on Mother's Day?
2: Yeah. I mean, I'd got a last second offer from a friend, so the two of us went.
0: Let me ask you, what's rare? What's rarer that you play golf on Mother's Day?
2: I was stunned that it went down that way.
0: Or you watch your wife pick up a technical foul. Which is what I did.
2: Both are equal.
12: They're very equal.
2: Off the board. I don't think that's on anybody's bingo card for Mother's Day.
0: Oh, my God. Well, the L.A. Sparks got L.A. spanked, by the Las Vegas Aces. Started on back-to-back. They got their rings and got spanked by the Phoenix Mercury, who they swept in last year's finals. The Indiana Fever and Dallas Wings played a highly entertaining game on Saturday.
2: Watch that whole game. It was
0: highly entertaining. It was
2: awesome.
0: It was intense.
2: Yeah.
0: I think I saw the stat. It's the first ever season opener for the WNBA or season opening weekend opener where both teams scored over 100 points.
2: Yep.
0: And
2: came down to the last shot.
0: Aaliyah Boston balled out and Paige Bueckers balled out.
2: Yep.
0: And Caitlin Clark had a three, a wide open look.
2: Well, from about 30 feet.
0: Right. But from her range.
2: I got to say, right? Thought it was going in.
0: Oh, so did
2: it looked great off
0: the bat. That would have forced overtime.
2: Yeah.
0: And then AZ Fudd was nowhere to be found. She didn't get off the bench. I don't know if you saw any of this.
12: She only played 18 minutes.
0: That's it. Yeah. And the coach is like, well, we got all these backcourt players. And
12: number one pick in the draft, though, man.
0: Well, the number two pick in the draft, Olivia Miles, balled out.
2: Well, kind of fed the narrative that maybe they didn't need AZ Fudd at number one overall, but
0: it sure did. And this is great, right? Like, these are narratives that are already being established and talked about, and questions about, you know, draft decisions and coaching decisions and watching them play. It was very entertaining.
2: Yeah, very fun game.
0: I enjoyed it immensely.
2: And Caitlin had, what, three offensive fouls at one point?
0: Yeah, she shoved and she was talking about, you know, barking at somebody for flopping.
2: Yeah, there was flopping.
0: It was really intense.
2: It was.
0: You know, Asia Wilson showed up like she was in the Met Gala. You know,
2: Tom Brady was wearing like a red jumpsuit on the ring ceremony.
0: He looked like he was Michael Jackson in Bad.
2: I got to say, those rings were pretty awesome.
0: Oh, the rings
2: it came apart
0: crazy.
2: And it became a smaller ring that you could actually wear out.
0: Right. And Mark Davis, is he beginning to fashion his hair a little bit? Does it look like it's longer in the back? It looks like, you know, it's still, you know, it's still.
2: Well, it's still got the line almost like a bowl.
0: The line
2: issue,
0: across, yeah. But he hasn't done with the front. The front is still, you know,
2: yeah,
0: business. But there looks like there's a party in the
2: dare
0: back.
2: I say the Brady influence, perhaps?
0: Oh, please.
12: Oh, yeah. See that?
0: But that red leather jacket, what was that?
2: I mean,
0: and then he showed up at the roast last
2: he
0: night.
2: He was with like a $1 million watch. Did you see the watch he had on?
0: Stupid, oh, crazy.
2: I thought Brady did a good job on the roast.
0: Yeah. Hey, listen, he loves roasts. That's why he subjected himself to it the last
2: time. Hey, I mean, he's an executive producer.
0: We did watch some of that over the weekend with the kids.
2: The Brady roast?
0: Yeah.
2: Really?
0: Oh, yeah. Wow.
2: How was it on the rewatch?
0: It was great.
2: It was, I mean,
0: Nikki
2: that was
0: Glaser's
2: one of the best
0: set
2: nights.
0: Is still, our daughter saw Nikki Glaser's set, and we're just like, okay.
2: Okay.
0: 12-year-old, and then Zan immediately watched her Hulu special on the spot. Oh. So if Nikki Glaser saw a little bit something uptick, and it was the Eisen-Schuster household. Craig Kilborn coming.
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7: 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Coming up, former SportsCenter and Late Late Show host Craig Kilborn. And now, it's Rich Eisen.
0: That's right. Hour number three of the Rich Eisen Show is on the air. Craig Kilborn's in our green room, everybody. His Timberwolves are locked in with the San Antonio Spurs. We started the show talking about Victor Wembanyama's elbow that is not going to cost him another game. He got ejected in the middle of the second quarter last night, and the NBA has decided that's enough punishment for his very sharp elbow hitting Naz Reid in the face. And didn't hurt Naz Reid. He said it's just weakness leaving the body, something that we'll play that soundbite for the very erudite and one would think ponderous Craig Kilborn. Lord Kilby is in our green room. He's going to be coming out. It's pretty cool.
2: That is
12: actually, he was in the green room. I saw him. He was in the hallway looking at pictures.
0: I like him. Oh, he's still looking at pictures in the hallway.
2: That's the U.S. Marine Corps official slogan.
0: What is
2: Pain is weakness leaving the body.
0: Okay. I did not know that.
12: That's some weird, wacky stuff.
0: It's interesting enough that, again, that I made a few good men reference at the top of the program when Wembanyama asked Harrison Barnes, what does flagrant two mean? It made it seem like that was at this moment right there. Remember that? When Private First Class Downey asked Corporal Dawson, what does this verdict mean? It's the same thing. Again, Wembanyama's sitting down. Harrison Barnes is 6'8", and he's able to take his arm and just put it around his neck and say, come closer. Just from sitting. Unreal. Which is why Wembanyama's getting beat up. Because there's no way to guard him.
12: Yeah, I mean, what are you going to do?
0: You can't front him. You can't do anything. Other than just hit him, I guess.
12: You got to give it to him a little bit.
0: So anyway, Craig Kilmore is going to join us. And then I'm going to car wash him.
12: Woo.
0: I've been talking about this for a while, but, you know, every now and then. We've been cultivating this caper here ever since I reunited with ESPN to create a show called This Was SportsCenter, where I'm sitting down with colleagues and friends of mine from back in the old SportsCenter day. Mm-hmm. Already have 3 interviews shot for it. It's going to debut in June on Disney Plus and other platforms, and I'll give you the exact dates once we nail it all down. But already shot an episode with Mike Greenberg in New York, and also with Chris Berman at the Super Bowl. We did it on a stage, live audience version. You guys were there for that. It was a fun caper.
12: Awesome.
0: And I appreciate you confirming that for the audience. And then Chris Fowler, on his way back from the Australian Open in January, stopped by here directly from the airport because he could sleep on planes. God bless him. We shot that one. I'm about to conduct an interview with Craig Kilborn after the show for this pod. And so he'll be a guest. And then Linda Cohn is coming in to shoot one tomorrow.
12: I'll see.
0: And then there's a 6th guest. I'm cultivating that caper, and once that's in the can, I'll announce it. So This Was SportsCenter is coming to our YouTube channel as well. It's going to be great. And Mike Hoskins, who is our coordinating producer, is the best in the business, and I'm only saying that because he's in charge of this show and can change the camera anytime he damn well pleases. Don't do it, Mike. He's going to be sprinkling his production fairy dust on it. It's going to look great. It's going to be great, and I can't wait to bring that to you. Craig Kilborn is going to come out shortly. So I just mentioned again that I'm now, I can't believe it, fully with ESPN. And here for this show, Disney Plus, the ESPN app, ESPN Radio, the ESPN Radio channel on Sirius XM, and as of April 1st, as you know, ESPN acquired NFL Network, so I've got a Disney pass and everything like that. And so now that I'm no longer an NFL employee and people are leaking the NFL schedule, I don't care. Used to piss me off.
12: It really did.
0: Used to piss me off because we had NFL Network created the schedule release show. Like, we actually eventized the announcement of paperwork.
3: People thought, what are we doing?
0: You know what I mean?
3: Back then.
0: People thought, what are you doing? We know who plays who. We know who plays who where. We just don't know the when and on what channel. And we turned that into something.
3: 3 hours.
0: I mean, out of nothing.
3: 2 or 3 hours in the original days.
0: I remember Scott Hansen, like, interviewed somebody who was working at a hotel in Green Bay. Like, hey, the Packers schedule's out. Are the phones ringing for your... For people getting reservations?
3: That's right.
0: I remember we sent Albert Breer to a sports bar once in Washington, D.C. when the, you know, commander schedule or whatever the hell they were called at the time came out.
3: Yep.
0: And people were like, really? Oh, okay, because I'm watching the Capitals play a hockey game. We were trying to do anything with it. And the thing that always drove me nuts is somebody would always leak their home team schedule to somebody locally. The Giants schedule came out. Francesa got it.
3: Immediate.
0: 100% somebody from the Giants organization leaked it to Francesa every year. And I would come in and I'd complain. I'd be so upset about it. Now I'm seeing the Patriots schedule got released. I damn near want to announce it myself.
2: Oh, really?
0: And out of respect.
2: Oh, I don't want to look now.
0: Out of respect.
3: Yeah, I see.
0: Looks like you're opening at home against the Steelers. Listen,
1: Really?
0: That's what it looks right. like. I don't know. Could be wrong. These sometimes are all. They're not right. Even. Sometimes they are right. But the bottom line is, for the first time ever, I don't care. It's unbelievable.
3: And you can bet on it.
0: I feel like a new man.
3: And you can bet on
0: it. I mean, betting on the schedule would be the dumbest thing ever.
2: Oh, can we do that?
0: I don't know.
3: Brockman.
0: Who cares?
3: See? I just opened the door for Brockman.
0: Honestly, I feel like I'm totally unburdened.
2: Yeah, can't bet on the schedule.
0: Okay. And it would used to upset me, too, that NFL partners who pay through the nose for these games, now they would announce some games days in advance.
3: Yeah.
0: Like the first Sunday night football game. That's a piece of real estate that fans are interested in, and for a schedule release show is very important. And today, NBC announced the first Sunday night game of the year. And I don't care. I mean, it'll be great. September 13th, T.J. Jefferson, I know what you're doing on Sunday night of September 13th. You will be in front of your television set.
12: Watching the varsity play.
0: Moving the ping pong.
2: Watching the box, varsity.
0: Your box ping pong table in 4 years.
12: It has
0: in the box still been. From your Price's Right
12: appearance. Nowhere near the television.
0: 2022, it's gone.
8: This takes a nice chunk out of the
12: let's
8: pie.
12: Go.
0: Cowboys in.
2: Let's go.
12: That's what you do. You put the varsity on in the primetime spot to kick the season over. That's a smart move.
3: Who wins?
12: Come on, Mike.
0: Oh, hold on a second. Because wait.

0: And I just told you, so like, now people know.
1: Everybody think that did the Mets win the World Series after the ball went through Buckner's legs? No, yeah, there was a Game 7. It's a matter of fact, there was a rain out.
0: But we had
1: to wait
0: series.
1: 2 days. I said 2 days to finish that thing up.
0: Just prolong the inevitable.
1: Okay.
2: I said two.
1: Ladies and gentlemen.
0: 11 of 12, Mikey D.
2: That's crazy, too.
0: And remember, Chris, we don't have to have a great defense.
1: Oh, by the way, yeah, pop this up.
3: Better than last.
1: Last thing to suss out. Because, again, like I said, I don't care anymore. And I'm not doing those schedule releases.
2: We love the new Rich.
1: That's like two more. It's now two more teams yeah. off of the.
3: How many?
1: Yeah. There's now four teams out of the possible nine open up against the Seahawks that are now taken off of the Week One board. There's no doubt in my mind.
3: Write it in Sharpie.
1: Listen, the Chiefs and the Seahawks are not opening the season together.
3: No, well,
1: because
3: we don't know
1: if Mahomes is gone.
0: Yeah, come on,
1: okay.
0: Exactly.
1: The Chargers up there would be of interest. I get it, but it's not as massively interesting as it would be if the Patriots show up there. I still don't think they're going to start the season off that way either. The Cardinals in Seattle, with all due respect, is not what they're going to put out there in Week One. There's no doubt in my mind the Bears will open the season against Seattle. There's no doubt in my mind. What would have been the NFC Championship game had the Bears overcome that interception
2: I can't wait for
1: in the championship game against the Rams. Oh, baby.
2: But,
1: we're so close.
3: We're so,
1: we're so close. Well, actually, I know the day. I know the day in terms of college football. Did you know yesterday, Mother's Day, was 111 days since the Indiana Hoosiers beat Miami in the national championship game?
3: Okay.
1: And that is also 111 days from opening weekend, week zero of college football.
3: Oh, so
1: yesterday, Mother's Day was the midpoint in between the college football
3: season. So we're 110 out.
1: From college football.
3: From college.
1: Which is usually before the NFL.
3: The week before.
1: Right. Because the NFL, as you saw,
2: earlier this year?
1: It's the it's as late as ever because Labor Day is as late as it possibly can be, which is why the Super Bowl is on Valentine's Day.
2: Oof.
1: So that's what's up. Let's bring Craig Kilborn out. Lord Kilby is here on the Rich Eisen Show. Before we go, some music. Is it not necessary?
2: Oh, I'm sorry. I got excited, Rich. Football's coming.
1: I got to tell you about the Hyundai Palisade Hybrid. You were just trying to make this read epic, Mike.
2: I was epic.
1: You know what I mean?
3: He's got this.
1: 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Craig Kilborn. I'm going to talk with him probably for the next 2 hours. The end of this show, and then this was SportsCenter afterwards. 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
21: Hey, this is Rich Eisen. The Hall of Famers Mason and Ireland have a new show to lead into theirs. The Rich Eisen Show comes to ESPN LA. My show from 9 a.m. to noon, followed by Mason and Ireland. The perfect 1-2 punch for your workday.
22: And he actually said, I don't shoot like Cat and D'Lo, because we had D'Lo on the team at the time.
1: Right.
22: But he worked on his shot. He actually changed it. He doesn't necessarily admit that. But when he was with the Olympics and Kevin Durant, he puts the ball in front now. He used to pull it back. He puts it in front, and he led the league in three-pointers last year. And if you look at these other athletes, LeBron, D. Wade, and Kobe, Ant has a higher career three-point field goal percentage. So kudos to him for getting in the gym and becoming a really good outside shooter. Yeah.
1: Look at you breaking it all down right now.
22: I'm impressed. I'm impressed with Ant.
1: I thought you were saying you're impressed with your ability.
22: No, I'm impressed with Anthony Edwards.
0: Yeah, Ant 40% this year.
22: What's that?
0: He was 40% this year.
22: Yeah, he can shoot. I mean, he really worked on it. There's a guy named Michael Grady who is a very gifted broadcaster.
1: Yes.
22: He does the Wolves games, and he works for all the other networks in the United States, including ESPN, Peacock, and all everybody.
1: Right.
22: But he raved about it. He goes, this is a major thing that Ant worked on his shot to become that good. Why couldn't D. Wade, I mean, even, I love LeBron, second greatest player of all time. Why, his elbow's still out. Tuck it in, man. Tuck it in.
1: Craig Kilborn here on the Rich Eisen Show. Everybody, our radio audience has rejoined us here on the program. You just called LeBron the second greatest player of all time.
22: Correct. That's not controversial.
1: And the first is?
22: Larry Bird. No, Michael Jordan.
1: I honestly thought, is he going to say Larry Bird?
22: No. Would've I love Larry Legend. What's that?
0: We would have accepted Larry. We would have, that would be okay.
22: No, I mean, it's Michael Jordan. And you build the perfect ball player.
1: Yes.
22: I mean, that's him. Defense. He has good form on his jump shot.
1: Right.
22: Gets to the rim and as competitive as they get.
1: Right.
22: Yes.
1: Because I just, you know, obviously remember him from the time that we used to work together in that brief time in the 90s. That was when he was doing his thing where he would just rip everybody's hearts out and show it to him pumping, and there was no way to beat him.
22: Yeah.
1: You know, ever. After, you know, when the 90s hit, there was just, he was as unstoppable as ever. But, you know, people would push back now because they just never maybe saw him play. I don't know.
22: Oh, no, he's the best. And I'm not, and I rooted against him because I rooted for underdogs. Mm. I think I'm unbiased on a lot of this stuff. If I, like when they said that team was so great in the 90s, and they were, but that was after four teams came in as expansion, so the talent was somewhat diluted. So I'm not a big Laker fan.
1: Mm.
22: I mean, I didn't like the Kobe Shaq Lakers, but I respect the Magic Johnson, Kareem Abdul-Jabbar Showtime Lakers. I think they're the greatest team of all time.
1: That is the greatest team of all time.
22: In my opinion, yes.
1: Okay. Because, so you watch the Timberwolves games by yourself?
22: Yeah, absolutely.
1: Come on.
22: Oh, yeah.
1: Really?
22: I don't want people around.
1: Why?
22: I sometimes put the conquistador outside the den. I don't want any stress, man.
1: You just remove the lamp? You rearrange furniture?
22: Yeah.
1: I didn't know that.
22: I think we're in for a tough battle with the Spurs. They're really good. Stephon Castle, to me, is an absolute stud.
1: Mm-hmm.
22: I do think the Wolves are slowly adjusting to how to play against Wemby. But I think it's going to be tough. I don't want to criticize, but we need everyone to contribute now that Dante's out. Dante DiVincenzo in the playoffs led us in plus minus. He does a lot of little plays, hustle plays, flicks the ball, steals, grabs some rebounds.
1: Yes.
22: And he also hits bomb three-pointers.
1: Yes.
22: Which would help against Wemby. But when Julius Randle needs to, he's struggling a little bit.
1: Well, I mean, Wembanyama, killer, when you just said that you've evolved in how to defend him.
22: Yeah.
1: I mean, it doesn't seem like there's any evolution. It seems like just
22: I don't know if I said defend, but how to play against him, meaning offensively. They're now a little smarter when they drive and they kick it more to the corner.
1: I see what you're saying.
22: Maybe I can loft it over him.
1: That's not working.
22: Yeah.
1: I see what you're
22: saying. Don't know if they'll call goaltending or not.
1: You didn't say defend. You were like, how to play him.
22: Go back to the tape.
1: Check this. So you watch the games by yourself. Because I don't remember, you know, being around you that you were a superstitious guy watching.
22: Not superstitious like Jerry West. It's just that I can't watch a train wreck. I can't. Why? I'm a purist. The turnovers is too frustrating.
1: Mm-hmm.
22: But I am. I'm not superstitious. But there is an exhilaration.
1: Mm-hmm.
22: And I'll tell you. A couple of years ago, we're playing Game 7 at Denver. And I watched the first quarter and a half. We're down 15. I'm out. I said to Princess Cherry, my lovely wife, I said, let's go to a bar. Let's go to a nice place.
1: Yes.
22: Have a martini and some nice food. And I will check the game. It should end about, 8:30, whatever time.
1: Yeah.
22: And I'll check it at 8:45 in case it goes to overtime.
1: Mm-hmm.
22: So I'm having the blast. There's no roller coaster. We're up three. We're down three, whatever. We were down big. And then I, at the right time, I checked at the bar.
1: Yeah.
22: And I saw I had 14 texts, so I knew something happened.
1: Yes.
22: We won, and I went nuts. I go, we got to go home and watch the fourth quarter. Let's go, let's go. That's the way to live, man. That's the way to live.
1: But you
22: don't ride the roller coaster.
1: Why not? That's sports, though.
22: I did when I was younger. I don't do it anymore. I take naps. I don't do this stuff.
0: This is the right way to do things.
22: It's called the life. You don't waste time. Don't go through the stress, man.
1: I agree.
22: Just get that one thing, gut punch. Oh, we lost.
1: But there's the exhilaration of watching the comeback.
22: I used to do that when I was like the masses, but I don't do that anymore.
1: Not anymore.
22: No, I'm sorry. I've let you down, right?
1: No, I don't know.
22: Don't you think it's kind of cool to do that?
1: No, I think you're living life, that right. there's more to life. Right. I understand.
22: I'm not going
1: to
22: agonize over this. I'm not going to watch. No, I'm not going to watch and go and throw things. Do you throw things?
1: I'm not a thrower of things.
22: How are the Jets doing, by the way?
1: I've tapped out. The three teams that emotionally affect me now are the New York Yankees, Michigan football, Michigan basketball.
22: Right.
1: So those are the three teams that affect me. Like, where I will, you know, lose a little bit of my bearings and maybe curse around a child.
22: Right.
1: You know what I mean? Like that, where I would take a moment for myself,
22: right?
1: And lose my mind.
22: Yeah,
1: but that's it, though. That's all. But I wouldn't tap out of a game and then say, let's go somewhere,
22: right,
1: and then be able to put it out of my mind.
22: Yeah,
1: and then, you know,
22: I have a beautiful point to make. So
1: yes, Greg,
22: I saw the score after it was over, and I go, oh my God, we won.
1: Mm-hmm.
22: Then I watched, and we had a nice 7-point lead. And then there was some trapping and some turnovers. And I go, God, I'm glad I didn't watch this live. I'm so glad I didn't watch this live.
1: Really?
22: I don't want to see turnovers. Don't turn the ball over. That's why I get frustrated watching hockey. Protect the puck. Take care of the puck. I'm kidding.
1: Are you as into the Wild or not so much?
22: No, Kaprizov.
1: Quinn Hughes.
22: There's a guy that's really talented.
1: Yeah.
22: Tell me his name, the short guy who can pass on the Wild.
0: I don't know if I Google that. Come up.
1: It sounds like
22: Cucurello, whatever his name is. Come on, guys. So you guys don't follow the hockey much, right?
1: Well, my coordinating producer is a diehard Sabres fan.
22: Okay.
1: I'm waiting for him to chime in on my ear right now. So
22: he's been around and he's on the Wild now.
0: Kaprizov, Hughes, Boldy.
22: He's very short. He's 5'7" or 5'8", and he passes well.
0: Okay.
1: Tarasenko, is that his name?
22: No,
1: that's not it.
22: No.
1: You want to Google it? You're looking it up right now.
22: Well,
1: this is great. Googling Minnesota Wild.
22: I don't know how to spell his name. Luca. Okay. Anyway, I thought you guys, it's fine. It's not important.
1: I thought
22: there would be one hockey fan here shouting his name.
0: Zuccarello?
22: What's his name?
0: Zuccarello?
22: Yeah, that's the guy.
0: Yeah.
22: Yeah.
1: Now we nailed it. Fantastic.
2: Well, he's 5'8". That's what
1: there you go.
22: Yeah, he's short. He is skilled.
2: Said 5'7". If you said 5'8", I was fine.
1: Short.
22: I mean, I do like passing. I do like passing.
1: Dude, man, but you never were into hockey. Now you're into hockey. Look at you.
22: No, I tried.
1: Man.
22: I have friends that want. I'm happy. It's in St. Yes. Paul.
1: Yes.
22: In St. Paul, Minneapolis, the Twin Cities, nestled on the Mississippi. And my dad worked in St. Paul. So when I go back for the playoffs,
1: yes,
22: a lot of these snobs won't go over to St. Paul. And that's where the Wild play.
1: Yeah.
22: And that's where the St. Paul Hotel is. Meritage. I say Meritage. It's Meritage. It's in the Hams building. It's a French restaurant. It's got a zinc bar.
1: A zinc bar.
22: Amuse-bouche, the little appetizers. But I say Meritage, and the owner said, say it that way. It's better.
1: It sounds more classy.
22: Yeah.
1: Let's go to the Meritage.
22: They have the Lexington. They have the St. Paul Grill.
1: Yeah.
22: Go over to St. Paul. Support that city. It's a beautiful city. You know?
1: Oh, my God. When was the last time you were in Bristol?
22: When we did the, I don't remember the year. I guess it was 2003 or 4.
1: Right.
22: And we did the, what was the throwback with Dan Patrick? We did the... The Sports Center. Was that an anniversary or something?
1: It might have been. That might have been an anniversary. That might have been later than that then, because I left in 2003, and I don't remember it being. Was it maybe 2004?
22: Yeah.
1: It was? I don't know.
22: Yeah.
1: I just went back.
22: First time
1: in 23 years.
22: So what did you think?
1: I was totally discombobulated. I didn't recognize the place.
22: Okay.
1: And it really was out of body. I didn't notice any. I didn't recognize the place at all. There used to be parking lots. There are now buildings.
22: Oh wow!
1: Where there are buildings, there are now more buildings.
22: Okay.
1: Yeah, I've never. I didn't know my bearings at all.
22: It was odd when I went back. Not at the buildings and at ESPN, but just looking around.
1: Right.
22: You're saying it was a little different. Like, oh my gosh, I used to go to bed at 4 a.m. here, you know?
1: Exactly right.
22: Yeah, yeah.
1: I know, staying up in the middle of the night, which I would never be able to do in a million years right now.
22: Yeah,
1: Who did you do the show with? You did it with Dan?
22: Patrick.
1: You did it with Dan?
22: Yeah.
1: Huh.
22: Yeah.
3: It was during ESPN's 25th anniversary special, August 8th, 04.
22: Yeah.
1: Yeah, I wasn't invited back to that.
3: Yeah.
1: You know, the cardboard box was still fresh.
22: They did not give me the NBA highlight, but that's okay.
1: Why didn't they do that?
22: Not saying anything. I guess I did say something. It's fine.
1: Dan got it?
22: Yeah.
1: DP got it?
22: That's fine. I show respect to everybody.
1: Okay.
22: Yeah. Give people their space.
1: Well, I mean, if they'd have given it to you last night, that's for sure.
22: Oh.
1: You know? They definitely would. So do you think Wembanyama should have gotten suspended?
22: Not suspended, no. I did see someone said, World Peace, Ron Artest.
1: Yeah, he got suspended. Six games or something.
22: But did you see what he did?
5: Yeah,
22: I saw the replay.
1: Yeah,
22: it was vicious.
5: Totally different, yeah.
22: Wemby, no, he should not have gotten suspended. He, I guess thrown out. That's good. That's fine.
1: Right.
22: Let's see what we can do. We have to, you know, we have to steal one now in San Antonio. It's going to be rough. They're good.
1: I just think it's maybe rearranging deck chairs, to be honest with you, because the Thunder is so damn good, man.
22: Correct. But you never know. I always look at it as keep improving. So if you can get to the Western Conference Finals again, do that. Maybe make some adjustments. I mean, Jaden McDaniels is really playing well this playoffs. Last year in Game 5 at OKC, he missed his first six shots, and that kind of set the tone.
1: Mm-hmm.
22: They were kind of leaving him open. And he keeps making a jump. So I just want to keep playing and improving.
1: Do you got a relationship with Chris Finch?
22: Oh, yeah.
1: Do you text? Are you texting friends with him?
22: Yeah, I text him once in a while. I don't bother him, but when we win, I do. And I thought game six, right? Was it game five or six when we beat Denver?
1: Right.
22: I can't remember. What game was it? Come on, this is too easy.
1: I mean, in the previous round?
22: Yeah.
1: To wrap up the series? Or?
22: Yeah, we won. This is, if we lost that game, it was over because we weren't going to win a game seven.
1: Right.
22: So it was game six. Thank you, everybody, for jumping in.
1: Chris, it was game six, right? Just say game six.
3: Game six.
22: Okay, it was a masterpiece. I told Finchie it was a Finchie masterpiece because of his substitutions. He went with the big lineup with Naz Reid at the three, and he was also somehow orchestrating from the sidelines because we didn't have a point guard out there, and he was waving people to the corner. Now, fortunately, our offense was going that way. We were in front of our own bench,
1: right,
22: which doesn't always happen. But it was probably his best game as a coach, and he was appreciative of that, but he gave it all. He said it was all the players. I'll tell you something else interesting. Years ago when I first met him at a dinner here, the great John Krasinski from The Athletic took me, and he had his coaching staff there. And this was prior to Wemby getting drafted, and it was a three-team tie.
1: Mm-hmm.
22: I think it was the Pistons, the Rockets, and the Spurs. And one of the coaches, I'm just protecting them all, said it'll be the Spurs, as if the league would like Wemby at the Spurs. But they did predict that, and they were right.
1: Hmm.
22: Yeah,
1: you're not one of those tinfoil hat ping pong ball guys, are you?
22: No. I do know. This is before your time, but I do know that the Sacramento Kings that was David Stern definitely wanted the Lakers in to advance over the Sacramento Kings. That was the complete debacle series of all time.
1: You're talking about
3: Tim Donaghy.
1: Yeah.
22: So that's not. I don't know if that's conspiracy. Everyone knows that Stern, you know, wanted the Lakers. He even said he was asked the question.
1: Right.
22: Do you always want the Lakers? He goes, I want the Lakers versus the Lakers because they make more money that way.
1: Hmm. Are you breaking news right now?
22: No, that's old news. That's old news.
1: Didn't know you're breaking news. I mean, that'd be outstanding. Craig Kilborn breaking news.
3: We have a drop for that.
1: We do. No, but it's not breaking news. All right. So where are you watching game five? Where you got?
22: You're at home.
1: You'll be at home?
22: Be at home, relaxing.
1: Chilling out?
22: Yeah.
1: What's the drink of choice?
22: I don't drink as much as you think. I do like talking about it, but I don't. You know, I've been drinking lately. I've been drinking Vespers.
1: Okay.
22: Which is a created a drink created by Ian Fleming in Casino Royale. Three parts gin.
5: Oh, yeah.
22: One part vodka, and then they change up the Lillet Blanc, whatever they use.
1: Well, Vesper's the name of the Bond girl from Casino
22: Royale.
1: Correct,
22: yeah. Okay. They named the drink after her.
1: That's it.
22: Yeah.
1: So that's what, on occasion, not too much.
22: I went through a stage where I had four, I went out 4 weeks in a row. Mm-hmm. I drank once a week, and I had a Vesper each time. And I commented on that. Is this a stage, or is this serious? You don't drink hard liquor, do you, Rich?
1: No, I'm not a hard liquor guy. I'm a red wine guy.
22: Yeah, that's smart.
1: I'm a big, booming red wine guy.
22: You look like you like Barolo.
1: I'm more of a Brunello guy.
22: Okay.
1: But I will have a Barolo every now and then.
22: I couldn't remember which one it was.
1: No, it's Brunello. I am a Brunello.
22: I like California calves. So. Hey,
1: you do. I know that on occasion. Let's take a break. We'll come back. We'll finish the show together. You were reading out during the commercial break. You have some unused roast material from last night's Kevin Hart roast?
22: Well, my friend Mike Gibbons, a.k.a. Gibby, is the head writer of all these roasts.
1: Yes.
22: He used to be my head writer on the CBS show, and he sent me some stuff. He said that they bought the little Kevin Hart Nick jersey that's undersized.
1: Yes.
22: They bought it in the morning in case the Knicks swept, which they did, and they used it last night.
1: I did see that.
22: Yeah, so that was good.
1: Okay. We'll take a break. Craig Kilborn finishing up this program, and then we're going to put him in the car wash for This Was Sports Center, which is going to be coming your way this summer. 844-204-RICH if you want to chat with Craig, because he's a man of the people. He's a humble servant here on the Rich Eisen Show.
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3: That'll be later on. 844-204-RICH, number to dial. 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All right, Craig Kilborn, the floor is yours. What do you have over there?
4: First, it's Matt Zuccarello. That's the passer from the Minnesota Wild.
3: Okay.
4: Matt Zuccarello.
3: Housekeeping. All right, we got that.
4: I wanted to ask you, I care about my Vikings. I've been following them since Chuck Foreman was a rookie.
3: Oh, yeah.
4: Actually, before that, when Dave Osborne was there, early 70s.
3: I love it.
4: Kyler Murray.
3: Yes,
4: so, I think he's talented. When I first heard about it, I was like, I don't like short quarterbacks. I like tall guys. I don't like passes batted down at the line of scrimmage. Mm-hmm. But then when I heard what was available, I said, you better get him because he is talented.
3: Yes.
4: So first of all, I want to ask you your thoughts on Kyler Murray.
3: Yes. He has been a massive question mark,
4: okay.
3: I think, where he comes in with a massive amount of excitement and hype as a Heisman Trophy winning quarterback. He has shown abilities to He's shown abilities to be a big problem to defenses.
4: Boy. Oh, big problem. Okay. Big problem to defenses.
3: Yeah, defenses.
4: Right.
3: I know that there's a lot of conversation surrounding that contract that required, you know, iPad, you know, usage.
4: Yeah, yeah.
3: Codified in there, which was really weird. That's the thing, too. There's just too much weird involved.
4: I've heard that.
3: The way he was drafted in the league wasn't weird, but he came to the Super Bowl before his drafting. He hadn't announced if he was playing football or baseball.
4: Right.
3: He went on Dan's show and refused to even acknowledge that he would play football or that there was a decision, didn't want to talk about it. He'd done that on our show just a couple hours before because we recorded him beforehand. So he sensed all that weirdness. Then there's just weirdness in the way that, again, the way that his career ended in Arizona, too.
4: Yeah.
3: You know, I've never seen anybody take a football off the face mask and then have a foot injury over it. Never seen that before.
4: Okay, so but he's had prior to Sam Darnold coming to the Vikings, had a rough career.
3: Correct.
4: Kyler did not. He had a better career.
3: No doubt.
4: Okay, I just want to say this, and I'm a little bit of a broken record. My issue a lot with the Vikings is the great KOC. Tremendous coach, very likable guy, very positive.
3: You don't like him?
4: I like him.
3: Okay.
4: But we have an issue. We have an issue.
3: What's your issue?
4: Okay, so first it was he was too pass happy, wouldn't run the ball. Now he seems to understand the marriage, the run-pass game. He seems to understand that. You got to do that. We beat in London. We beat Cleveland. Carson Wentz went 9 for 9. No timeouts. Marched down the field, threw it to Jordan Addison. Short passes, 9 for 9. We win.
3: Right.
4: After the game, KOC said, it's hard to do. You need some chunk plays. You can't go 12, 15 plays. You got to. He doesn't. He likes long passing routes, and it drives me and others up the wall.
3: Really?
4: Throw the short passes. Mix it up. One of my favorite plays is the screen pass. So mix it up, man. He's just got to keep adapting. Does that make any sense?
3: I
4: don't like when quarterbacks get sacked.
3: I think Justin Jefferson is a big reason why you can get your chunk plays, Craig. You know what I mean? Like, you have him, you know, obviously he can run routes similar to what you're looking for. But with him, you can score touchdowns from anywhere on the field.
4: I know, but he's double-teamed a lot. I'm just saying, I need shorter passing routes sometimes.
3: Well,
4: it up, please.
3: I think Kyler Murray's going to mix it up for you.
4: Okay.
3: And I, you know, as much as I can't, you know, stand it, because I love J.J. McCarthy being a Michigan Wolverine.
4: I wanted to ask you about him as well.
3: I love him.
4: I haven't given up on him.
3: I just don't know if the Vikings have, to be quite honest.
4: Well, that was my bigger picture. I said last year, if he leaves, he still might play well elsewhere.
3: Right.
4: Rich Gannon was with the Vikings, and he won the MVP elsewhere. J.J. has something, okay? Mm-hmm. I was surprised that his throwing motion was off, is what people were telling me, but I haven't given up on him.
3: Well, the thing is with him is he's so young. I mean, I believe he's 23. Chris, you want to look that up? I believe he's 23 now. He's so young, and he has a massive career ahead of him.
4: Yes.
3: And the issue is that he, obviously, the issue is that the guy who they let go or didn't go as much all in to make him stay,
4: right,
3: went on to win the Super Bowl somewhere else.
4: Right.
3: So now they got to bring in Kyler Murray because he's so ridiculously inexpensive at $1.3 million.
4: Right.
3: And you're going to have a quarterback competition between the two. I feel that Murray will win that because he, as you pointed out, a much more decorated and successful career prior to joining the Vikings than Darnold did.
4: Right.
3: And so he's going to get this shot, and they're really talented. I mean, with Addison and Jefferson and now Juwan Jennings and Aaron Jones and Hockenson, if the line is improved, I think they're going to win a lot of football games, and that'll be another year for J.J. to sit. And then what happens?
4: Right.
3: Murray's going to be a free agent. It's going to be the same situation as last year.
4: Yeah.
3: You let him walk, or do you just say, sorry, J.J., the time has now come for us to move on?
4: I don't know if Kyler's going to stay healthy.
3: That's another point.
4: We're in a very tough division. But just for the record, I've said this. Last year, and there were a few of us who wanted this, as the quarterback, I don't mind J.J. sitting.
3: Okay.
4: Aaron Rodgers sat a few years behind Brett Favre.
3: Yes, sir.
4: I wanted Aaron Rodgers as our quarterback last year because I think he's as gifted as they come. And I thought he played pretty well at Pittsburgh.
3: I do, too. And I think another guy that wanted to see Aaron Rodgers in Minnesota was Aaron Rodgers.
4: Yes, correct.
3: I think he was highly interested.
4: Oh, I would have loved that. That would have been, I love watching.
3: Because that would have been, you know, another Favreian step.
4: Yeah.
3: To go from the Jets to Minnesota and start balling out and show up in Green Bay and try and show them what's what.
4: Do you know Favre with the Vikings? Mm. This is just weird. He had his best statistical year ever with the Vikings in his NFL career.
3: Yes.
4: Better than any Green Bay.
3: He was unbelievable.
4: Yeah.
3: Up until that last throw.
4: Yeah.
0: Yep.
3: You got a good joke or two from last night's roast?
4: Well, I don't think we can say any of them.
3: There's a couple I think there are. These are jokes that did not make the broadcast per the head writer, Mike, your guy from back in the day, Kreger's.
4: I'm not saying this one here, I'll tell you that.
3: Uh-huh.
4: No, I'm not going to do any of them.
3: No!
0: Oh.
4: Draymond, how is it possible that you studied theater at MSU, yet you've had more flops than Kevin Hart? That's safe.
3: Okay.
4: That's okay.
3: All right. Safe. That's a safe one.
4: The other ones are...
3: None of the rest of them are safe for work at all?
4: They're profane, and one takes a shot at Chelsea Handler. I won't do that to her.
3: Okay.
4: Yeah. Gentlemen.
3: Humble
4: servant, gentlemen.
0: Craig, great to see you.
3: It is great to see you.
4: Thank you, guys.
3: Thank you for coming here. I greatly appreciate it, and I thank you in advance of the conversation we're about to have about our days on SportsCenter together, you know, and when you got there and the whole business, and that's going to be on This with SportsCenter coming up later on this summer. And I want to thank my other guests today. I want to thank Ron Taylor and Vince Goodwill, and good luck to your Minnesota Timberwolves, Craig. Are you doing a leg lift?
4: I was showing people the loafers. These are vintage Armani loafers. I've had them for a long time, but I like them. I haven't worn them in a while.
3: They look great. Penny loafers.
4: Yeah, I love penny loafers. I'm worried about the memories of ESPN, because I might do what Bowie said. He can't remember the year 1975. What if I said, it's all a blur, I don't remember anything, except Boomer said something to me, and I went,
0: No.
3: Craig Kilborn, everybody. Wrapping up this edition of the Rich Eisen Show. We'll see you Tuesday.
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3: Mostly fear.
20: Steve Mason, the voice of the Lakers, Johnny I, John Ireland, and you. Lakers Thunder coverage begins at 6 p.m. tonight right here on ESPN LA. Plus, we'll work in some Dodgers. Dodgers, tough weekend against the Braves.
24: Beef Stew's coming back soon, I think.
20: Yeah. As they get ready for the Gigantes. How about the Anaheim Ducks? Quack, quack. Beat the Golden Knights.
25: Dipsy doo between the legs.
20: We'll do that, and we'll try to put a smile on your face on this Monday.
26: Yeah. So with that said, let's get this show on the road.
25: Yeah.
27: What they call me is a cornhole savant.
20: Producer Emily's here. Producer Brian Cohen. The social team in the back and you. The biggest show on the radio.
28: Gypsy Dew between his legs.
27: Oh.
20: Mason and Ireland. Your Monday afternoon right now.
23: Monster.
25: Ah! Good afternoon. Monster. Is it a good afternoon? Is it?
23: Sure.
25: Is it?
23: Why not?
25: Is it?
23: Mace.
25: Yeah.
23: We have a very unique opportunity.
25: Yes.
23: To make history starting tonight. Let's go.
25: Yeah. Now, what history would actually be made?
23: No team has ever come back from 0-3.
25: Oh,
23: ever.
25: Yeah. Well, that
23: in the history of the NBA.
25: There is no possible way.
23: 0-162.
25: Right, but there is no way possible. Maybe they steal a game tonight. I don't know.
23: Mm-hmm.
25: But they're not winning four games in a row against OKC. I mean, it's just pie in the sky. It's unicorns and leprechauns.
23: Probably. You're probably right. But there is a chance.
25: Sure, there's a chance.
23: I want you to think about Jim Carrey with his bowl haircut.
25: Yep.
23: Where he's trying to get Lauren Holly to go out with him. So there is a chance.
25: There is a chance.
23: She called it one in a million.
25: Yes.
23: And he said, so there is a chance.
25: Exactly.
23: That's all you need is a chance.
25: Yes.
23: And I have several ideas about how the Lakers can attack this game tonight. By the way, the show today is going to be fun.
25: Yeah.
23: Michael's coming in and Pepe's coming in.
25: Yep.
23: And it may be the last time we talk to those guys for a while.
25: Oh, yeah.
23: Because normally they come in when there are Laker home games during the season. We could probably twist their arm and get them to come in during the summer.
25: They'll be here for game six, right?
23: If there is a game six, yeah. But
24: when there's a game six.
25: A game six. Manifest that.
23: Yeah, but so much to talk about.
25: Oh, yeah, yeah.
23: And
25: I mean, John, I've... Looking at that game, I look at it all these games. It was an instant replay on Saturday because we led at halftime
23: again,
25: by a couple of points. And it felt like, oh, look, and then they just.
23: It was tied midway through the third quarter.
25: It was just.
23: When they went on a 15-2 run.
25: An absolute tsunami of talent is what they've got. And they just throw so many different guys at you. And it's hard to believe that they have that level of depth. But they do. And, you know, I was talking to Em about it today. It's like SGA's awesome. He hasn't done that much in this series. He's been pretty quiet in this series. Is he really the MVP or is he just supported by an unbelievable supporting cast?
23: He's the legitimate MVP and he's probably going to win it again.
24: Well, John, how can it be the MVP, the most valuable player, where I think if he wasn't on the court, the Thunder would still beat the Lakers?
23: You're right, but they wouldn't beat everybody else. They wouldn't win the title without him.
24: They could get to the Western Conference Finals without SGA.
23: Best player on the best team. They won 64 games. I think Shea's a great player.
25: Right.
23: But I'll say this. That's the first part of my multi-point plan tonight.
25: Multi-point plan.
23: You guys tell me.
25: Is this like a PowerPoint presentation?
23: When Michael and Pepe get here, I'll lay the whole thing out. But here is item one.
25: Yeah.
23: Tonight?
25: Yep.
23: Marcus Smart, guard Shea, and no help.
25: I agree.
23: That's, no help.
25: Yeah.
23: They
25: did
23: tried,
25: that a little bit.
23: They have taken Shea out of this series, and they're down 0-3.
25: Yeah.
23: Here's another unique thing about tonight.
25: Mm-hmm.
23: If we're being dead on, moment of honesty.
25: Mm-hmm.
23: The Lakers can try anything they want because they really have nothing to lose. No one is giving them a chance.
25: Right.
23: So it's one game. Single cover Shea. If he lights Marcus Smart up for 50, he lights him up for 50. But maybe Chet Holmgren doesn't kill us.
25: Right.
23: Maybe A.J. Mitchell doesn't kill us. Try it.
25: Yeah.
23: Try it. The other thing that worked the other night in the first half where the Lakers had, you mentioned it, had a two-point lead at the half. They were just bombing threes.
25: Right.
23: Bombing them. I would do that again
25: tonight. That's what they got to do.
23: No, everybody has a green light, all right? There is no such thing as a bad shot.
25: Yes.
23: Everything is couched under this. You might lose anyway, so why not try a bunch of stuff?
25: And the scary thing, John, is, and I agree, by the way, bombing threes, they need volume. They need volume when it comes to threes.
23: Right.
25: They shot 47% from three the other night. They actually outshot OKC.
23: And for some reason, stopped shooting them in the second half. I think the main reason was OKC adjusted.
25: Yeah.
23: And they kind of took the three away. But tonight, I would play fast.
25: Yeah.
23: I would just do what Loyola Marymount used to do. Run up and down, make more substitutions, play every guy on your roster.
25: Yeah.
23: This is the type of game. Down 0-3 against the defending champs who are heavily favored to win again tonight, where no idea is a bad idea.
25: Right.
23: No
25: By
23: idea.
25: By the way, I liked Adu Thiro in a very limited stretch in that game.
23: I'd play Nick Smith. I'd play Dalton Connect.
25: Me too.
23: You have nothing to lose. Now,
25: right.
23: When we were doing Before the Growl,
25: yep.
23: I asked Emily two questions.
25: Mm-hmm.
23: I'm going to ask them to you now.
25: Okay.
23: Is this, in your opinion,
25: mm-hmm.
23: LeBron's last game as a Laker?
25: No.
23: Why?
25: I think he has been with the Lakers for 8 years, his longest stretch with any time in his career, any team in his career. I think he wants to be here at home with his family and is willing to take less.
23: Is this Austin Reeves's last game as a Laker?
25: No, but.
23: What's the but?
25: The but could be if they see an opportunity for a sign and trade, they will potentially do it.
23: Here's what I think
25: don't know
23: is
25: who that
23: weird
25: is,
23: about
25: way.
23: Your answers.
25: Okay.
23: If you say they're both coming back.
25: Yes.
23: And you could be right.
25: Yeah.
23: I kind of believe you. But you have no money to do
25: anything
23: else. I agree.
25: That's the problem.
23: So you're in conflicting corners here.
25: Well, no, I said on Austin, I said no, but.
23: Right, but you said no. So
25: right.
23: If you are, if I make you GM for the day,
25: yeah.
23: You're just bringing everybody back.
25: No, I trade Austin.
23: Okay, so now you so well, the answer to the second question is yes, this could be Austin's last game as a Laker. And if it is.
25: By the way, I said no, but because I think the Lakers fully intend to bring him back.
23: I just don't know
25: that that's the right thing.
23: But and that's what we should talk about.
25: Yeah.
23: Is if you were in charge of reshaping the roster for next year, I love our team. As you guys know who listen to the show, Austin's my favorite player on the team. I probably know him better than every other player.
25: Yep.
23: I think he is just a great guy.
25: Yep.
23: I think he's a great player. I would love the Lakers to re-sign him long-term. But if they do, and they bring LeBron back, and all these guys...
25: And they bring Rui back, and they bring Luke Kennard back.
23: And
25: it's
23: all
25: over.
23: These guys pick up their player options, you're going back to the same exact thing that you had this year, and you got swept in the second round. How in any world is that a good idea?
25: Let me ask you, because this is the big hypothetical. If they had Luka, where would we be in this series? If Luka was healthy and they were playing like they were in March, would we have taken a game? Would we still be 0-3? What would it be?
23: It would not have been a sweep. And it still isn't. They could win tonight. But I do believe the series would have been way more competitive, don't you?
25: Yeah, way more competitive,
23: Luka's
25: way more entertaining.
23: Luka's one of the best five basketball players on
25: Earth. Absolutely,
23: absolutely.
25: So it's hard to make a judgment, bring everybody back, when you haven't seen it with Luka.
23: The Angels used to have a GM named Bill Stoneman.
25: Oh, yeah, Bill Stoneman.
23: And the thing we used to make fun of Bill about was he never wanted to get rid of his guys.
25: Yep.
23: He just kept bringing them back every single year. And that one year, 2002, he got lightning in a bottle and they won the whole thing.

0: to win.
1: Right.
0: And, you know, so instead of having guys like Jose Lima and Carl Crawford and J.D. Drew and all the guys that we used to root for,
1: yep.
0: Sean Green,
1: yep.
0: all our guys.
1: Our guys.
0: They said, no, we want Freddie Freeman. We want Mookie Betts.
1: Yep.
0: We want Shohei. We're in it to win it.
1: Right.
0: If they apply the same logic here, there's going to be changes, even though a lot of Laker fans
1: yeah.
0: won't want.
1: And there need to be changes. And all you got to do is look at the way they're playing against OKC. I don't
0: know. Well,
1: that's
0: the measuring stick.
1: Yeah, that's if you want to win a championship, that's the team you got to be.
0: One good thing about this series is we got an up-close look at where the bar is.
1: Right.
0: It's you got to compete with. And by the way, OKC's whole team is in their 20s. I think Caruso's the only guy on the roster who's even 30.
1: Right.
0: So all these guys are coming back, and they're loaded with picks, and they've got a bunch of guys sitting on their bench who they haven't even unleashed yet.
1: Yeah.
0: They got this guy, Nikola Topic.
1: He came in just a little bit the other night,
0: He came back from cancer.
1: Oh, really?
0: He had cancer last year.
1: Wow.
0: And I was in Oklahoma, and the broadcasters were talking to me about him. They can't wait to get this guy on the court.
1: Right.
0: They said, this guy is going to take minutes from somebody that's getting minutes now, which again means maybe Lu Dort becomes available.
1: Yeah.
0: Maybe Isaiah Hartenstein becomes available.
1: Either would be great.
0: Right. And those are the type of guys that you would want to make an offer to. And if you're going to, you got to cut bait on somebody on the roster
1: right now.
0: And that's where this gets tricky.
1: Yeah. And I think that, like, for example, the last time we were here, I think we were way more optimistic because it was in the middle of the Houston series. And we were like, bring back Kennard. You know, I think you got to reexamine everything. And the elements, the one asset that you've got two first-round draft picks and some dead contracts like Jared Vanderbilt and a potential sign-and-trade with Austin Reeves. Is there a way to get better other than that? Those things?
0: There's always things. And I always,
1: when you've got $55 million in cap space.
0: Well, I always tell you, there are always players that move that you don't know are going to move. Last year was Luka.
1: Right.
0: I think this year will probably be Giannis.
1: Yeah.
0: But every year, somebody like Jamal Murray could become available.
1: Yeah. Yeah.
0: So do you go after one of those guys? And if you do, one of the guys, we like this team. They're very likable. They're fun to watch. They went on that 15-2 run in March. But if you bring them all back, you can't complain if Oklahoma City knocks you out again next year, because we've seen this movie and we know how it ends.
1: Yeah. There are some guys that I hear bandied about. Bandied about. Current players elsewhere who everybody is fixated on, and some of those are not going to work. I'll explain next. Mason Ireland, 710 ESPN.
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2: Mason in Ireland on 710.
3: I'm not that guy.
4: I'm not that guy.
3: Picture focused guy
5: anymore
3: since last night.
6: Mason in Ireland right now.
3: Oh, look. She is 27. Sabrina Carpenter.
4: Do you know that Sabrina Carpenter, not that there's anything wrong with this,
3: yeah,
4: but is not even 5 feet tall?
3: Oh, is that right?
4: She got to go to college for free.
3: She's 4'11 without shoes. Yeah, that, by the way, that is true, that you go to college for free if you're less than 5 feet.
7: Stop spreading these lies, Mason.
3: I'm trying to give people who are really short hope.
7: They have hope.
3: Yeah.
7: You're downplaying their hope. They have tons
4: Sabrina
7: of hope.
4: Sabrina Carpenter's doing
3: she's
4: fine.
3: It's worked out.
7: She's short and sweet.
3: By the way, that Madonna's smart. She just gloms onto whoever's young and whoever's happening, and
4: yeah,
3: she turns
4: and
3: it into
4: a vampire. And she kicks them to the curb, too. She glommed onto Britney Spears. Britney Spears got old.
3: Miley Cyrus.
4: Jumped right into Miley Cyrus.
3: Yep.
4: Jumped right into Sabrina Carpenter.
7: I will say, Taylor Swift has kind of taken part of that from her as well. Because
4: right.
7: Taylor Swift has
4: I just want to say, Olivia Rodrigo,
7: exactly.
4: Get ready for your
3: yep.
4: duet with Madonna. It's coming.
7: Well, Taylor did that with Olivia and then kicks Olivia to the curb, has done it to Sabrina, and that's not happened yet with the kick to the curb.
4: Wait
7: Taylor
4: a minute.
7: Swift
4: Wait,
7: does the leech, too.
4: Taylor did Taylor and Olivia ever work together?
7: They were gearing towards that, and they had a big fallout over because Taylor
4: was it over a guy?
7: No, Taylor sued Olivia for this song Three Steps Forward, One Step Back because it's an interpolated Taylor Swift song, but then also there's Cruel Summer and Deja Vu that sounds like it. So she sued Olivia mm-hmm. for songwriting credit on Deja Vu, which ended up getting a Grammy and also ended up getting a lot of money, and so then Olivia had to pay Taylor a lot of money when mm-hmm. she didn't feel like she had to, and that she was taken advantage of by her friends.
4: So you're thinking that that Olivia will not be invited to the Kelce Swift nuptials this summer?
7: But Taylor did glom onto her for a bit and then had a big falling out.
4: By the way, before Michael and Pepe come in, let me get a couple things out of the way here.
8: Can I just jump in and say, absolutely. In a related story, Dodgers have sent Alex Freeland back down to AAA with Mookie Betts being activated. He was the odd man out, which means they've still got Santiago Espinal, they still have Haesung Kim, and they still have Miguel Rojas, who can play some second base and short.
4: How is that related to Taylor Swift?
8: Because in the same way that involves money, this involves money, too.
4: Okay, gotcha.
8: Is that something
4: it's
8: like
4: a
8: loser. That?
4: Yeah. All right, Brian, did you put that Tina Fey clip in? Okay. So, Em, the other day we were talking about the Met Gala. You said if you were lucky enough to be invited, you would not only go, you'd be really excited about it.
7: Yep.
4: Mason and I said we would not go.
8: Dress up like clowns and go.
4: No, we think it's we just think it's way over the top and obnoxious. Now, so I mentioned when we were talking about this the other day that Tina Fey had a name for the Met Gala. She went and she will never be invited again. So I went back and found the clip as to why she will never be invited again. This was Tina Fey appearing with David Letterman right after she went to the Met Gala.
9: I didn't go this year. I have gone to it once, and it is such a jerk parade. Like, you cannot even...
10: That's unbelievable.
11: That is so nice. That's great.
9: Beautiful, and then clearly I'll never go again. But you go and you go into this beautiful space, and it's just every jerk from every walk of life is there wearing like some stupid thing.
4: Do you like Tina Fey? Does this change your mind?
7: Of course I'd go. It's like every Hollywood party I go to now. Any party with people that are trying to
4: Wait a minute, you go to a lot of Hollywood parties?
7: And all of these
4: parties are jerk parades?
7: I will say, any party that I've gone to in like the LA comedy scene is a line of jerks.
4: But
7: I still go to these things because I find them to be interesting. And, you know, it's more stories for the memoir.
4: It is more stories.
8: And you mentioned any comedy thing. You know, the Netflix Comedy Week just concluded. Netflix is a joke comedy festival,
4: yeah,
8: yes.
4: And one of my neighbors went to like three of those shows,
8: and she
4: said it was great.
8: Last night I watched the Kevin Hart roast, which was... Did you watch it, Brian?
5: I did, yeah. All 3 hours.
4: And so we peeled through the Kevin Hart roast. And Brian, since you watched all 3 hours, I only watched parts of it. My guess is about 85, maybe 90% of the jokes we cannot tell on the radio. Would you say that's accurate?
5: Yeah, probably.
8: Yeah, really.
4: Did you put the Draymond Green clip in?
5: Yes.
4: All right, so it's only 15 seconds. Here's an example of how raunchy. This is Draymond Green last night during the Kevin Hart roast. This will give you just a taste
8: and
4: if you're going to.
8: It's about Chelsea Handler, right?
4: Yeah, Chelsea Handler's sitting right there. Here's Draymond.
6: I never have and never will smash Chelsea Handler. I'm Draymond Green. I don't hit threes.
4: That is such a rough joke. There was some woman whose husband committed suicide,
8: and they were all making jokes about it. They made jokes repeatedly about it. It was unbelievable. Top athletes, big moments, one night, the OC Sports Awards, hosted by Travis Rogers, June 18, Angel Stadium. 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
4: So let's talk a little Dodgers before Michael and Pepe get in here.
8: Yep.
4: Ken from Newport, who is a loyal listener and calls into all the shows. And
8: yes, he does.
4: He's what we want in sports radio.
8: Yeah.
4: He participates in everything. So good for you, Ken. He is not a fan of Shohei Ohtani. And every once in a while, when Shohei's not going good, Ken will send me a tweet like this. Ireland, last 10 games, Ohtani is 4-for-30.
8: Yep.
4: That's 133 average and zero home
5: runs. Thanks for doing the math.
4: How long is this going to continue with him leading off? Dodgers record last 10 games, 4-6. They now have the fifth best record in MLB and sinking fast. Braves are a much better team. Ken, I respectfully disagree with almost all of that. Here's my response.
8: Mm-hmm.
4: Every great player ever has gone through a slump.
8: Yeah.
4: And that's exactly what's happening with Shohei right now. He's probably in the worst slump of his career.
8: I would say worst slump of his career.
4: You do not throw out the baby with the bathwater. If you had a draft and made every major league player available in the draft, Shohei would be the first pick, and it wouldn't be close. Every team would take Shohei. On top of that.
8: P.S., he's got a $1.25 ERA as a starting pitcher. Come on.
4: Well, on top of that, the Dodgers have the best roster, the best front office, the best manager. They make the most money, and they reinvest the money in the team. What else as a Dodger fan could you want? I know they're 4-6 over their last 10 games. They've won the last two World Series, and they're favored to win a third. Guess what? They might not this year.
8: Right.
4: It's not Shohei's fault. He's the guy you would start to build your team around. Do you understand the Shohei hate?
8: No, I mean, I don't get the Shohei hate. I mean, the guy's going through a slump. Obviously, he's in a bad stretch. He's only got 6 home runs so far this year. 6 home runs, and I think it's 17 RBIs out of the leadoff spot.
4: So he hits 35 instead of hitting 50?
8: Probably, yeah. I mean,
4: still pretty good.
8: 35, probably a stretch goal at this point, right?
7: Because this is just what happens when he commits to pitching.
8: Yep.
7: He's going to be a full-time load as a pitcher, and I think they need to really push pitching because the lifespan of him as a pitcher is shorter than the lifespan of him as a hitter. So, yeah, run through, do as much pitching as possible this season, get the most out of him because that's what's better this year. I think they can survive without him at his bat. And I think Ken is completely overreacting, and it's what? Let's look at the date right now.
8: But let's overreact.
7: It is May 11th.
8: I like
4: that's
8: a good
4: what
8: overreaction.
4: That's what we do. We overreact.
7: Yeah, it's May 11th, everybody. I think everyone needs to take a deep breath.
8: Yep.
7: Shohei Ohtani is not, like, busted or whatever, as Ken would probably want to say about him. He's going to be fine.
4: Right. Think
7: baseball
4: about
7: is a game of runs.
4: As a Dodger fan, I would not trade my manager for any other manager.
8: Right.
4: I would not trade Andrew Friedman for any other front office executive.
8: Not.
4: I would not trade Shohei for any one player in the league, even Aaron Judge. And I wouldn't trade my roster, lock, stock, and barrel, for any other roster.
8: No.
4: I would still take the Dodgers. Just because they're losing, and by the way, 4-6 is barely losing.
8: Right.
4: You know, one more game and they're 500. I think for Dodger fans to complain is disingenuous. It is you as a Dodger fan are living your best life. They have set this up with a great fan experience, a great television experience. Everything you could ask for as a baseball fan, the Dodgers have done.
12: Yep.
4: Just because they go 4-6, I'm not freaking out like Ken.
8: No, I am not either, but I do think it's probably a year where Shohei is more focused on pitching than he is on hitting.
4: Sounds like it.
8: And that's starting to show. I'll say this about the Braves. They probably are the Dodgers' biggest challenger to getting to the World Series this year. I don't know if you saw Chris Sale was spectacular on Friday night. Dodgers
4: ended
8: up winning
4: that game. That's
8: the game
4: the Dodgers won.
8: Yeah, exactly.
4: Right.
8: Spencer Strider on Saturday was fantastic, and Bryce Elder was really good yesterday. Their lineup has come around, Albies and Michael Harris Jr. and all those guys. So I do think they are
4: and by the way,
8: to be the Dodgers' biggest challenge.
4: There's an old saying about baseball. Every team's going to win 60 games. Every team's going to lose 60 games. It's the other 42 that matter. And here's an example. Did you watch the game yesterday?
8: Yes.
4: Okay. Seventh inning.
8: Yep.
4: Dodgers are down 4-0. They load the bases with two outs, and Max Muncy ropes a shot to right field. Just ropes it.
8: Yep.
4: It's going to empty the bases, and it's going to be a one-run game.
8: Yep.
4: The right fielder for the Braves, I don't remember who it was, runs face first into the wall and makes a spectacular catch. Just spectacular. His own teammates were applauding him from the dugout.
8: His name is Eli White, is the name of that guy.
4: Eli White doesn't catch that ball, and it's a completely different game.
8: Yep.
4: And that's baseball.
8: Yeah.
4: You think Toronto doesn't look at those World Series, especially Game 7, and say if one of 10 different things goes our way, we're the champs and they're not? The Dodgers are better positioned to win the World Series than any other team, and I'll stick with my team. I'm not down on anybody.
8: All you can do is be well-positioned.
4: Right.
8: And then hope for the best. Even Stan Kasten, when he was on last week.
4: We asked him, do you think you're going to win it again? He said, probably not.
8: Probably not. Exactly.
7: And
8: the odds are against you.
7: Dodgers have never won a World Series when they've won 100-plus games. So they're going to lose more than 60 games
8: if they want to
7: win a World Series.
8: By the way, weird start for Justin Robleski. He went 8 2/3 innings, allowed 7 earned runs. He allowed 4 early, then gave
4: up
8: homer.
4: They left him in. They did want to burn the bullpen. He stayed in through the 8th inning.
8: Yeah, 8 1/3 is what he wound up going. The reliever then just got called up, screwed him, and some inherited run scores. So the line was bad. 7 earned runs in 8 2/3 innings, 100 pitches, but he did give the bullpen a break, and Max Muncy did end up hitting a home run.
7: I mentioned this last week, I think, when we talked about Robleski and the idea of him being someone who's pitching to contact because he's not being afraid of the strike zone. But when you're pitching against great teams, you can't pitch like that in the postseason against great teams. The Braves are a great team. They're going to eventually get to you, and they did yesterday. So I think that the way he's pitching clearly works in the regular season on maybe lesser talented teams. But I think him in the postseason will probably have to change up the way that he pitches.
8: When you do put the ball in play, there's an element of good fortune. If it's not caught, if it's not, there's no play on it. There's an element of luck that goes along with the success that he's had. Because when you do put the ball in play, and I think it's a great way to go. I mean, it's his game. He did have, I think he had a career-high 7 strikeouts yesterday. But he's going to be a guy that pitches to contact, and sometimes they're going to fall, and sometimes they're not. Yesterday was a day that they all fell. And by the way, Shohei yesterday, 0-for-4 in a strikeout. Circling back to Shohei, the part of it that I'm concerned about is he looks like he's trying to pull everything. He's not taking the ball the other way, and he's only got 4 walks this month. And that is really his game, is getting on base and walking. People are throwing to him right now. All right, coming up next, how can anybody compete with the depth of the Oklahoma City Thunder? We'll hear from J.J. Redick next, and we'll get into it a little bit. Mason in Ireland, it is the day of Game 4 of the NBA Western Conference Semifinals, Lakers versus OKC tonight. Lakers trying to stay alive. Mason in Ireland, 710 ESPN.
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8: Mason and Ireland are clowns. That's going to be a drop.
9: Yeah,
8: a long
9: time. Why not?
4: Back to the guys.

0: Here's a little JJ Reddick for you talking about the Oklahoma City Thunder.
1: Typically, if you can poke holes at a team in a playoff series, you know, there's a good chance they might have like a temporary solution or can sort of adjust maybe a little bit. This team in game, because of their personnel, can just adjust like that. You know, they need shooting on the floor, great. They need multiple wing defenders on the floor, great. They need two bigs on the floor, great. It's just, they're a terrific basketball team. I said that before the series. Been very impressed with them. Still think we can beat them, but we got to be better.
0: Here's a little more, JJ.
1: Again, I said after the game, we didn't lose that game too because of the officiating. Just pointing out some discrepancies, that's all.
0: Pointing out some discrepancies in the officiating. The officiating has very little impact, I think, on this series. Oklahoma City's just rolling them.
2: All right, couple things about this. First of all, the complaint that the Lakers don't get calls. The Lakers are top three in free throws attempted every year for the last 5 years.
0: Yeah.
2: Normally number one or number two.
0: Yeah, I forget if they're in front of Orlando or behind
2: LeBron
0: Orlando this year.
2: And Luka don't always get calls.
0: Right.
2: Because they're mega stars. But the Lakers go to the line a lot. JJ's
0: sure.
2: Right. It's not because that crew in game two should just never work together again. Those
0: right.
2: Three guys together were no good. Let me ask you something about the game last night.
0: Okay.
2: As you know,
0: the
2: San Antonio Minnesota.
0: Yeah,
2: game.
0: I saw this. Yeah.
2: Okay. As you know, I look for any way possible not to throw somebody out of a game.
0: Thought about you last night when I saw this play.
2: I think throwing stars out of games is really stupid. It's an entertainment product.
0: Uh-oh, I hear a butt coming.
2: Sort of. It's a question. My position is pretty clear on ejections.
0: Mm-hmm.
2: My favorite ref in the league, who I think is the best ref in the league, just happened to be the crew chief last night, Zach Zarba. He is great at not throwing people out of games. He threw Wemby out of that game.
0: Yep.
2: And everybody knows my position on this. But even me, staunch, never throw anyone out. Can I even make an argument? Is there a way I can even argue that Wemby should have stayed in that game?
0: You know, most of the time, I think you can make an argument. Last night, it was so egregious.
2: And so demonstrative.
0: And it was so clear. Launch struck above the neck. I mean, all that stuff. I don't think there's a way to keep him in the game. I don't think so. Not after that play.
2: I think you're probably right. I would have called.
0: Obviously, I'm a Wemby fan. I tuned into that game specifically to see Wemby. I was super bummed when it happened.
2: Now, tell me if this is a mealy-mouthed answer from me.
0: Yeah.
2: When I saw that Naz Reid was going to be able to stay in the game, like you saw him like opening his mouth, like when you get hit in the jaw, you know, backward. When you see, oh, good, Pepe's here. He can weigh in on this. Because Naz Reid was able to stay in the game, could I, and again, I'm asking, I'm not saying this is, I would love to get away with this, but I'm asking you, could I have said flagrant one on Wemby, and that just fine the crap out of him today. Fine him like $250,000, whatever the union agreement is to fine him, hit him with the max, but you keep him in the game because he was the one everyone tuned in to see.
0: Exactly.
2: Could I have gotten, because, is that an argument I can make? Because Naz Reid did not get knocked out of the game.
0: Oh, in other words, because he
2: was okay.
0: He could
2: Thank
0: continue
2: goodness.
0: Playing.
2: Yeah.
0: So if Naz Reid would have been hurt, then Wemby would have been ejected?
2: I don't think I have a leg to stand on.
0: I don't think you have a leg to stand on this one. By the way, I tuned in to see Wemby. I'm a huge Wemby fan. I was surprised that he did it. It seemed completely out of character. But in looking at the replays, and you said this guy, Zarba, doesn't throw people out.
2: No, he's the best ref in the league.
0: This one was indefensible, I think. Indefensible.
3: I mean, last week, Wemby said...
2: And what do you think? Is there an argument I can make as the one person on earth that never wants to throw anybody out of any game? Do I have a leg to stand on in any way that Wemby could have stayed in that game?
3: No, and I was going to mention, last week, Wemby said, I refuse to apologize for like letting my emotions be.
0: Yep.
3: Well, he's a very emotional guy. He was angry. He was frustrated yesterday, and it showed when he elbowed Naz Reid in the head.
0: Yep.
3: You can't do that.
2: Brian, Help me out here. Do I have an argument anywhere that I could have kept Wemby in the game?
4: I think so, yeah. I think the track factor, you know, he's never even had a flagrant two before,
2: sure.
4: You know. It was kind of funny seeing his reaction.
0: He didn't really realize on the bench.
2: I think that may have been acting.
0: You saw on the bench. He's like, what happened? Oh, yeah. I'm ejected?
2: All right. Pepe Montilla. I wish I could have. Pepe Montilla, Spanish voice of Lakers radio, is joining us. Hi, Pepe.
5: Hi, guys. How are you?
2: Good to see you.
0: Pepe. It's great to see you.
2: Pepe, you know my position on stuff like this. I never, ever want to throw players out. You also agree with me that Zach Zarba's the best ref in the league, right?
5: Totally.
2: Okay. Can I make an argument that Wemby could have stayed in that game in any way?
5: No, not really, because he threw an elbow,
2: mm-hmm.
5: and you're not supposed to.
2: Well, and
5: they have to do it. Now, the refs have to be really careful, because Naz Reid is not the cleanest guy
2: right.
5: in the league.
2: True.
5: Okay? And then the other guy was grabbing Wemby's arm.
2: Yep,
5: okay?
2: Right.
5: But no reason for he lost his composure.
2: Yeah. Now, here's the problem about what Emily said when he came out last week. He said, I'm going to play with emotion. Well, now everybody knows, every other team knows that if you muscle him, if you get physical with him, he might lose his cool.
5: He's not going to do it anymore.
2: Now more teams are going to try and aggravate him. Interesting twist, though, to the story.
0: Yeah.
2: The NBA came out today, and I think this is the right decision, and said there will be no further punishment for Wemby. He got ejected in the first half, so in essence, he did miss a game.
0: Yep.
2: And it was a really good game.
0: Yeah.
2: So he's not going to...
0: Which is great.
2: Pepe, you and I called a game 10, 15 years ago against Oklahoma City. And Ron Artest, Metta World Peace, just unloaded an elbow into James Harden that looked exactly like what Wemby did last night.
3: I don't know. I felt like that one was a little more flagrant than Wemby.
2: Okay, but... when Metta did that, he got ejected. Then he got suspended for a week. They knocked him out of the next six games.
0: Right,
5: But you know why? Because it was Ron Artest.
2: Right, he had a history.
0: Right, he had a history,
3: Like, if Draymond did what Wemby did, I think Draymond would have gotten the book spent in it. But I also think that what Ron Artest was way more egregious than Wemby's. Ron Artest was, he was celebrating and just locked up an elbow. There was no way in which that move could have been used to be getting space.
0: Right.
3: Wemby, you could say, he was trying to wrestle the ball away, get some space for himself. So there's a way in which that was a natural basketball play. Ron Artest one was not a natural basketball play.
0: In the case of Wemby, he's so tall that by moving his elbow at all, he's going to hit Naz Reid in the face.
2: Right.
0: So I think it's really pretty indefensible. I don't know. What did Wemby say afterwards? I didn't hear any of his post-game comments.
2: He
0: said nothing?
2: He made himself unavailable to the media.
0: Okay.
5: No, the thing is this, okay, about what you're saying.
2: Mm-hmm. Yeah.
5: It's obviously that the Minnesota players were trying to do that.
2: Absolutely.
0: Right.
5: Okay? I think that Wemby's going to learn from this because he's a smart player.
0: Yep.
5: And he knows that that's what they're going to do in the next games. So what he has to do is just learn. And hopefully they will call the foul on the other two guys because it was two fouls, not one.
2: Right. After the game, the Spurs coach, Mitch Johnson, said, hey, he has to protect himself if the refs aren't going to do it.
5: Yeah.
2: And he said, if the refs don't call those guys grabbing, you mentioned they grabbed his arm. If the refs don't call them grabbing the arm and not giving him any space, he's got to stand up for himself. And my problem with that is, now they're going to try and push his buttons and get him to do it again.
0: Right.
2: And you're right, Pepe. He has to be the bigger man. He has to say, I know what you're up to, and I'm not buying it.
5: Yeah.
2: I'm not going to do
5: it.
2: He's going to do that.
0: Do you think that San Antonio, I still believe they're going to win this series. I still believe they're going to beat Minnesota in advance.
2: Especially with
0: finals.
2: Wemby now for the remaining
0: games. Wemby. Do you think San Antonio can give OKC a run, or are they kind of invincible?
2: No. During the season, they played five times. San Antonio won four.
0: Right.
3: The regular season. That's different than the postseason.
2: Right, but they're very evenly matched. It will not be a sweep.
5: No.
2: I would take OKC.
0: Would you?
2: But in seven.
5: It won't be a sweep, but OKC is going to win.
2: Yeah, I would take OKC, but I would say in six or seven. If you made, like, gun to my head, make a prediction, I'd say OKC in seven.
3: I want to bring back something from the first segment where Mason threw out there that SGA.
0: Yep.
3: Can he be the most valuable player if their team can basically be without him and get to the Western Conference Finals? I want to bring this up about Wemby. Wemby is ejected. Spurs lose.
0: Yeah.
3: I think if SGA was ejected from any of these Lakers games, the Thunder still win. That's why I think Wemby is way more valuable to his team than SGA is. If we're going to take most valuable player, like value, not best, I would definitely pick Wemby after these postseason.
0: I think that's actually a fair point.
2: I think Wemby's going to win the next 5 to 10 MVPs. Yes. But I think this year Pepe, they're going to give it a Shea.
5: Yeah, it's Shea because during the regular season, he was the most valuable player. You have to forget about the postseason. The postseason
3: the
5: is a different,
3: right.
5: It's a different
0: thing,
5: animal, and we know
0: thing,
5: that.
0: Pepe, I think this is the point Emma's trying to make is OKC is so good that they're winning really with lesser contributions from Shea. That team is so good. He didn't play a lot of fourth quarters because they'd blown people out. I just wonder if how much of Shea's success is being on an absolute elite roster with deep talent.
2: Let me attack Emily's argument for a second. Em, you said that you judge most valuable player by if they took this guy off the roster, how would the team be then? If that's your metric,
5: Luka should win.
2: No, Jokic should win. Because if you take Jokic off of Denver, I don't even think they make the playoffs.
3: Right. No, we've seen the Spurs without Wemby, and they finished last in the regular season.
2: Right. But this year without him, they had a winning record.
0: Right. I mean, I think those top three are there. I mean, I personally think Jokic is the MVP every single year.
5: Yeah,
0: he's the best player, I think, in the league all round, at least as of this moment.
5: But I agree with John. Wemby is going to be the MVP in the following years.
0: Yep.
5: During the regular season, we didn't even know who Matthews was during the regular season, John Ireland. We didn't know.
0: Yeah.
5: And he was on the bench, okay?
0: Right. Yep.
5: That team is loaded, okay? So
2: very
5: now,
2: well-built team.
5: Now they have a problem because with Matthews playing the way he plays, When Williams comes back, what are they going to do?
0: They have so much talent.
5: It's a good problem to have.
0: And you know how much.
2: Do you guys think, Pepe, I'm particularly interested in your answer to this. Do you guys think that A.J. Mitchell, if he was on another team, that he would be the next Jalen Brunson? Brunson was in Dallas, but playing behind Luka. Him and Luka were in the same backcourt. So he couldn't be the guy. Once Brunson became a free agent and went to the Knicks, he became an all-NBA player.
5: The man.
2: Yeah. Is Mitchell that good?
5: Yeah, he is.
2: It's pretty small sample size.
0: It's a very small sample size.
5: Not only that, okay? I think he's a better defender than Brunson.
2: Probably. If you put defense into that.
0: Yeah, for sure. Brunson is not a great defensive player.
5: And he's making just a little bit of money.
0: Really, plenty of room for everybody else. Yeah.
5: Yeah. And then you know what the problem is going to be for OKC? It's not going to be now. It's going to be when all the players that are playing good, then they get to the point that we need one more money.
0: They're at that point with Lou Dort and Isaiah Hartenstein.
2: Right.
0: Yeah.
2: It is now.
0: Yeah.
2: Dort and Hartenstein have team options next year.
5: Yeah. Well, Hartenstein can leave and the team is going to be good anyway.
0: But
2: well,
0: I think
2: the point we've made here is anyone can leave.
0: Yes.
2: And they would be good. Anyway,
5: how long?
2: Well, here's the thing. They can't pay everybody.
0: No.
5: That's
2: you
5: right.
2: can probably pay three people. And I think the three they will pay are Shea, Jalen Williams, and Chet. And after that, if those other guys want to get paid, they have to leave.
0: Yep.
2: And so that's where a team like the Lakers could pounce.
0: Yes.
2: And bring in a guy like Lou Dort or Isaiah Hartenstein.
5: Because this team, no matter who, they all are good defenders, and they shoot really well.
0: Yeah, yeah. No, they absolutely do. 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
1: And welcome to the show, the great Michael Thompson, MT. What are you doing, man?
2: Well, I have to apologize. I tell you why I was late.
1: Okay.
2: Tell the folks why I was late.
1: You're packing for OKC.
2: But tomorrow's like,
3: yeah. I did.
1: Did you pack?
3: Yeah.
1: Are you ready to go?
3: Yeah.
2: Right, Mace.
3: If they win, I'm ready to go.
2: If they win, like Emily said earlier, when they win.
1: When they win, exactly.
2: Yeah. It's called pride, Mace. You know about pride. You
3: By
2: have
3: the way,
2: a pride.
3: Michael, before
1: I
3: M gets to icebreakers, you know me. I never want to throw a player out at all. Do I have any leg to stand on to keep Giannis in that, or to
1: Wemby.
3: Keep Wemby in that game last night?
2: Oh, he definitely should have got suspended, but he's Wemby. You can't suspend him.
3: Right. But there's no argument I can make that would have kept him in that game.
2: No, he wound up and did it, and
1: yeah,
2: I was
1: he did wind
2: too.
1: Up. That was the problem. Yeah.
3: Okay, Em, what do you got?
4: Here is the scores right now for the month. We got John, minus 35. Mason with the lead with 18. Brian with 4. The others with 11.
3: So I'm really down like 53.
1: Correct. You have a big
5: So the others are in second place.
4: That's correct.
1: Yeah, the others are looking good.
2: Like the horse behind Secretariat.
4: For 10 points, I was born on May 4th, 1970 in Philadelphia, Pennsylvania. I have 4 siblings, and I was a first-generation college student.
3: Okay.
4: For 9 points, I have hosted a podcast, and I'm a fan of the Philadelphia Eagles.
3: Okay.
4: For 8 points, I have appeared as myself on the show Martin in 1996, where I crossed up Martin Lawrence.
3: 96, okay, crossed up.
4: For 7 points, I played for the University of Virginia, where I took my team to 3 Final Fours in a national championship game, and I was twice the ACC Athlete of the Year.
1: Mason,
4: go ahead.
1: I'll take a shot at Ralph Sampson.
4: That's incorrect, Michael.
2: That's what I was going to guess, but I'll guess.
4: Well, Michael, you don't have to guess.
3: Now you don't have to guess.
2: Yeah.
4: All right, Mason's out.
3: Okay.
4: For 6 points, I played in 3 Olympic Games in 96, 2000, and 2004, where we won 3 gold medals.
1: You guys
4: should
1: know this.
4: I won a gold medal all 3 times.
5: Repeat that last one, I'm sorry.
4: I played in 3 Olympic Games, 96, 2000, and 2004, where we won a gold medal all 3 times.
3: I'm trying to think of who from Virginia.
1: Yeah. Oh, wait.
4: Don't say it, Miss. Don't say it, Miss. For 5 points, I was selected 9th overall in the 1999 WNBA draft
1: that
4: for the Charlotte Sting, and I was a 6-time WNBA All-Star.
3: Ireland.
4: Go ahead.
3: I don't think she went there, but I'll try Dawn Staley.
4: That is correct!
3: She went to Virginia.
1: She went to UVA?
4: She did, and I bet to every time we talk about Dawn Staley. But here we go. Here's other things. You got 5 points for that, John. For 4 points, from 2000 to 2006, I was both a WNBA player and a coach of Temple University's women's basketball team. Did you guys know that about her?
1: No, I did not.
4: It's kind of cool. And she got in a big fight with Gina Auriemma, and she's the coach of the University of South Carolina.
3: So how many points did I get?
4: You got 5 points.
1: You're down minus 30.
3: All right, moving in the right direction.
1: All right,
3: Icebreakers is sponsored by Blue Ice Vodka, crafted in the heart of America from the finest Idaho potatoes. Distilled for clarity, filtered for perfection. Blue Ice isn't just vodka. It's a statement. Can I give you my plan for the Lakers?
1: Yes, please. As we get ready for Sports Graffiti, now's a good time for a plan.
3: All right, Pepe, Michael, I'm unusually confident about tonight because...
2: what's Mace laughing at?
5: I'm confident. I'm confident.
1: I accidentally saw all 3 games, so I have a feeling.
3: The Lakers have absolutely nothing to lose.
1: Right.
3: With that in mind, part one of my plan. Mm-hmm. Marcus Smart, guard Shea, no double.
1: Sure.
3: Do not double Shea Gilgeous-Alexander anymore. You've locked him up for 3 straight games,
1: hasn't
3: and
1: worked.
3: You've lost all 3.
2: It hasn't mattered.
1: If he
3: goes off for 50, I'll live with it.
2: Right.
3: Okay?
2: Mm-hmm.
3: Number 2, everybody on the court tonight has a green light from 3. Everybody.
1: Yeah.
3: The Lakers took the lead
2: Game
3: 3. He's not going to play very much.
2: Yeah.
5: Who's that?
2: Ayton.
3: I wouldn't play him very much tonight. I know that's your guy.
1: Although they're getting destroyed down low. They need to play him. They need to play him.
5: He couldn't even play good.
1: They're getting pushed around like crazy.
3: Yeah. Okay, but here's.
1: But again, okay.
3: All right. I want the Lakers to shoot 45 to 53.
1: Okay, volume.
2: Celtics strategy.
3: Yeah, right. Exactly. All right. The other thing, Michael, I'm going 12 deep tonight. I'm telling everybody play as hard as you can for as long as you can. And I'm going to do hockey substitutions. I'm going to play a Drew Thero.
1: Yeah.
3: I'm going to play Nick Smith. Literally, we have nothing. Nobody expects the Lakers to win. So why not play everybody on the team, fresh legs all the time, and tell them, run, run, run. I'm talking Loyola Marymount kind of offense.
6: Yeah.
3: Like, get the ball 7 seconds or less and go. And you might say, well, they haven't played that way all year. Exactly my point.
1: Right. Because the way they're playing right now is not working.
3: Right. Nothing is working.
1: Yeah.
3: Michael, it's a rare time. Those are the three tenets of my plan. It's
5: only,
3: a rare.
5: Only three?
3: Yeah. You got any more than that?
5: No. I thought you were going to say more.
1: Volume is basically what you're saying.
3: No. I want fast, a lot of threes. Do not double Shai Gilgeous-Alexander anymore. None.
1: Yep.
3: And Michael, I say, just get up as many shots as possible. Like Wayne Gretzky says, you miss 1,000% of the shots you don't take.
1: Yep.
3: I want volume, volume, volume. Run up and down the court. Play 11, 12 guys. Michael, what do you think?
2: Yeah, I like it. Wayne Gretzky didn't say that. I thought that was Lee Trevino.
3: Why would Lee Trevino talk about shots you don't take?
2: Talking about
4: Michael Scott also said it.
3: It's on the wall in the hallway.
1: I believe it is
2: Wayne Gretzky. Stole
5: it
2: from somebody else.
5: Wayne Gretzky.
1: Yeah, it was Gretz.
5: Michael, please don't start with that again.
3: I'm going to Google.
2: Yeah.
3: Who said you miss 100% of the shots you don't take?
4: It was Wayne Gretzky, guys. It's Wayne Gretzky.
1: It's Gretzky.
4: But there's a thing from The Office where he says on the board, it's like he says that he said it, but whatever.
1: Okay.
5: So, right.
4: Wayne Gretzky.
3: Pepe, what do you think of my plan?
5: No, I agree with you. And the thing that I like, the positive of the last game, you know what it is? Adu Thiero.
1: Yeah,
3: I agree.
5: He was the leader rebounder, and he didn't play that much. He had
3: we need to find out whether or not he can play minutes next year,
1: absolutely,
3: which it looks like he can. Throw him out there.
1: Yeah.
3: Michael, yes or no question. Pepe, I'll throw him at you too. Is this LeBron James's last game ever as a Laker?
2: No. He's got his family and building a million square foot house here in LA.
3: Pepe,
2: he's not going anywhere.
3: Think?
5: No, he's staying.
3: Yeah. All right. So is it Austin Reeves's last game as a Laker?
2: No, because I think Luka likes him.
5: Yeah, and depending on.
3: So you guys, now you just took all the money and brought the same team back.
5: What happens if the Lakers have the chance to get somebody better than Reeves?
3: You just told me you're keeping Reeves.
5: Not unless, and you're interrupting like Michael style.
1: Don't interrupt, okay? Pepe.
2: That's right.
5: If there is a trade and they have to involve Reeves, although I really like Reeves.
3: Right.
5: But if they can bring somebody better than Reeves,
1: guys.
3: Yes or no, those are the only two acceptable answers. Is tonight Austin Reeves' last game as a Laker?
5: No, I don't think so.
1: I think it is.
3: Could be.
1: Yeah, I think it is.
3: There's
1: no other way to get better.
3: Yeah, that's why I'm going to be really appreciative. Pepe and I, and Michael too, we all talk about this all the time. Like, we've all had a million jobs between the three of us. Calling games for the Lakers is the greatest job we'll ever have. It's a huge privilege. And everybody says to me, well, why aren't you ripping the Lakers more? Why aren't you criticizing them more?
2: It's a tie for me.
3: It's because, you played for the Lakers.
2: No, about the loose cannon.
3: Most overrated show in radio history.
1: So overrated.
3: See
5: how you interrupt?
3: The question, I like it when he interrupts. But the question is, why am I not hammering the Lakers more? Because Oklahoma City is that good.
1: They're so much better.
3: They're just
1: better.
3: They're a buzzsaw, man.
2: If we had Luka full?
1: That's a good question.
3: It would not have been a sweep.
2: Yeah.
1: Yeah. Right. I think we'd have stolen one.
2: Yeah.
1: Yeah. All right. Sports graffiti time. A lot we've talked about the Lakers. Is there a way they can win? Is this Austin Reeves' last game as a Laker? Is this LeBron's last game as a Laker? What do you think of John's plan, which is basically chuck up 53s?
3: Yep.
1: Is that a good way to go?
3: The return to Paul Westhead, 7 seconds
1: there you go.
3: Or less.
1: 877-710-ESPN. Michael Pepe here as well. 877-710-ESPN. We will do some sports graffiti coming up next. And Jacob Imrani is the man if you are involved in any kind of accident.
3: Write this number down. Put it in your phone. It's easier. You don't even have to write it down. It's easier to remember. 800-345-6789. Put that in your phone right now. 800-345-6789. That will put you in touch with the law offices of Jacob Imrani. And Mace, the reason you want to put it in your phone, and you live this personally, is when you get in an accident, the word I would use right after it happens is you're disoriented. You're not going to be able to remember necessarily a number or what to do. If you have this number in your phone, you just say into your phone, call Jacob.
1: Yeah. And the worst thing, John, is if you're in an accident and you get out of the car and you talk to the other person you can say totally the wrong thing.
3: You're putting yourself in trouble right away.
1: So right away, let Jacob be the guy that does the talking for you. Do not talk to the insurance company at all. They're going to screw you over. Make sure you've got Jacob to do that call. 800-345-6789. That's 800-345-6789. 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Mason in Ireland, 710 ESPN.
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15: You get to talk to Mason in Ireland during Sports Graffiti, and we know everybody loves Mason in Ireland.
16: Rick Vega, I'm the reigning champ of the Mason in Ireland Poker Invitation.
17: Gregory Mendez, Port Hueneme, California.
15: Why do you want Mason in Ireland?
17: Well, I love them because they're there every day for me. They're consistently giving out some funny takes, being goofy, and to be honest, we need it in a time like this, so I love it.
15: Let's do it. Sports Graffiti time. Take it away, Mace.
1: All right, here we go, John Ireland. Let's go to the phone.
3: And leading off is Walrus, who is a great listener.
1: Yes,
3: he participates in all of the shows, and he calls the post-game show, and he calls Sports Graffiti.
1: Love Walrus.
3: Walrus, you're the leadoff hitter. What do you got?
18: Good afternoon.
1: Good afternoon.
18: All right. No matter what, first off, John, they have already signed J-Dub and Chet to three $200 million-plus dollar contracts. So those guys are off the board, which is, makes their drafting so critical, so they keep those guys under wraps in terms of the finances.
3: Right, but what, look, what I'm saying, Morris, is that the other guys, the people like Lou Dort and Isaiah Hartenstein and Kaysen Wallace and A.J. Mitchell, haven't been paid yet. And if they want to get paid, they got to leave. That was my point.
18: Absolutely. You're 100% correct. So tonight, no matter what they do, they need to control the ball. They got to stop the turnovers. This is a show that really enjoys movies, especially Emily.
3: Yep.
18: I think about a movie with this theme. When they're turning the ball over, this is what should be playing tonight at what I always call Staples Center. It's blood in the water for the Sharks that are the Thunder, man. Control the ball, see the pass, and Michael Thompson, maybe I'll have another Sean McVay impression for you later. Let's go, Lakers!
3: All right, Walrus. Good call.
1: Good call.
3: Let's go to Steve in North Hollywood. Hey, Steve, you're on Sports Graffiti. Go.
19: Good afternoon.
1: Good afternoon.
19: Hey, quickly, I want to just mention, you know, OKC, yes, they're stacked, and they're going to be for the foreseeable future because of all the draft picks and everything else. But they're in an interesting position cap-wise. A lot of teams are, but obviously we know that guys like Hartenstein and Dort, technically they have a team option. They can bring them back.
1: Correct.
19: But they would be so far into the cap because Hartenstein gets 28.5 next year. He can't give him $28.5 million. Dort is different. He's $18 million next year. They have to decide on that one. But there's going to be a number of guys that on that team that get put out because they don't want to bring them back. But overall, they're going to bring back basically the same roster without maybe Hartenstein and a few guys on the fringes. Well, yep. the Lakers have almost nobody. I mean, there's a number of guys with player options, including Austin, who's going to obviously opt out, DeAndre, Marcus. They all have player options. We don't know what they're going to do, but theoretically, the Lakers could have more cap space than we think, but they're going to have an empty – all you're going to have is Luka,
11: yep,
19: and Vando and Laravia. I mean, literally those – and you know, Bronny and Thero. It's like they almost have nobody under contract, yep, for next year. So they have to almost start from scratch. And now if you want to pay Austin because they're going to have the money to – well, sure, you can, but this is what you guys were just talking about. How do you build a winning roster to compete with these up-and-coming teams? Look, if you got the number one pick in the draft, yep, you ended up with the next Wimby, right? Okay, well, then you can have Austin getting $40 million and have the money to still be great, but that's not going to happen. And I don't think – look, I don't know what you're going to have to pay Austin, especially after kind of this showing in the playoffs.
11: Yep.
19: It's been another one that's been a little underwhelming. But it's going to be more than you can afford. And, you know, you've got to pay Luka.
3: Yeah,
1: it's a good point.
3: It's really – the puzzle's going to be very hard to put together. If you plug in Austin at, let's just say, $35
11: million.
3: Okay. And you plug in LeBron.
11: At 20.
3: What do you got left? You've got like a room exception.
11: Yeah.
3: But I mean, you can't just run back the same group. We're seeing this group. Now, I think they'd be better with Luka on the floor, but I still don't think they've got as my dad would say, the horses to compete with OKC.
11: Here is Luis in Lakewood. Hey, Luis, you're on Sports Graffiti. Go ahead.
20: Good afternoon. I've been to two Dodger games this year.
3: Nice.
20: I'm 0-2.
3: I've seen
20: Roki Sasaki start two times. I'm going to the game tonight. Roki Sasaki is pitching tonight.
3: How lucky for you.
20: All my friends are calling me the Dark Cloud.
11: Yeah, why didn't you mix it up?
20: Did my luck finally change and Dodgers win, or am I screwed? Thank you, guys.
11: It's Giants tonight, right?
3: Right.
11: I will never pick the Giants ever. The lying, bike-stealing Giants.
3: Roki is coming off what really was his best start of the year, so maybe he's got something to build on. I think he gave up 3 runs in 6 innings, went 6 innings in his last start, so maybe he's got a good night.
11: Maybe. Here is Big Rob in Inglewood. Hey, Big Rob, you're on Sports Graffiti. Go ahead.
21: What's up, guys? This is the last time I'm going to talk to you guys.
3: Why?
21: This year. Why? Because if you haven't figured it out, you're not going to figure it out. I've been telling you guys all year this is what was going to happen. This,
3: yep,
21: Laker team isn't a championship team. Even when you guys was – everybody was happy in March. And like I said – and OKC in March – in the game that Luka got hurt and everybody got hurt in,
3: right,
21: OKC had already said, even before that game, we're going to go out here tonight and kill them to let them know you guys don't stand a chance, that you guys are not in the same league as us, okay? And even if Luka wasn't hurt, guys,

0: Hey, thanks for taking my call, you guys. Yeah, I just wanted to talk about the Wemby flagrant foul last night.
1: Yes.
0: Now, I agree he probably should have been ejected, but all this reminds me, and it should remind all of us, how much punishment Shaq was taking. And, you know, I think some of these referees, they just really don't care, and I'm a Wemby fan. And I just think they're really giving them out the punishment. Granted, it is a playoff, but remember when Shaq was with the Lakers, Ireland? I think it was the year that we three-peated. It was against the Bulls, and I think Brad Miller was fouling him really, really hard. Now, granted, Shaq was in the league 10 years in, and Shaq was like, enough was enough. And I remember before that incident, Fisher, Fox got ejected, Kobe, they told the referees, you know, they're hurting our player. I get it, it's Shaq, but I just think some of these referees don't care, and I just think Wemby has to keep his poise and cool, because I just fear that, I hope I'm wrong, I just fear that he might have to wear goggles because they're really trying to hurt him.
2: But all right, thanks, man. Michael, the way that Wemby reacted last night, now other teams are going to try and rattle him, right?
3: Definitely try to rattle him and see if you can get him to throw an elbow and get kicked out of the game.
4: It seems so uncharacteristic.
3: Although if they play the Thunder don't play that way, do they? They don't really try to play dirty. They just
2: They play very physical.
4: Yeah,
5: they do, Michael.
3: But it's
5: they
3: not
5: do.
3: Dirty. Holmgren's not going to do anything. Or Hartenstein, that's not in their makeup.
4: Lou Dort's going to do something.
2: Lou Dort tried to take Jokic out twice.
4: Yeah, yeah. Lou Dort
6: is. Holmgren's too busy flopping everywhere and bruising himself.
4: He's like
6: trying to calm down.
4: Character. It's like a old timey movie.
2: Here's Sharon in Los Feliz. Hey, Sharon, you're on Sports Graffiti. Go ahead.
7: You guys kill me. And I'll tell you why.
4: Okay,
7: I want
4: Sharon.
7: You to really think. I want you to think about this, Mason. Okay, I agree. But
4: thank you.
7: How did the Lakers get to the playoffs? Explain to me without Austin Reeves, they would be against Houston without the dude. They wouldn't. I watched every game until he got hurt.
4: Mm-hmm.
7: Without Austin, without Luka and LeBron, I'm telling you something. You got nothing. And the kid's got energy. He's a spark. You would not be in the first round.
2: Sharon.
4: Right.
2: Sharon, wait, hold on. Sharon, did you watch the Houston series?
7: Every one of them. He didn't play three of those games. He played the last two.
4: Right.
7: Yes.
2: Right. So what if your point is they need Austin to win, they won the first few games without him.
7: No, the thing of it is, you got Luka, you had Austin, they had chemistry, LeBron decided to go three. You don't pull Austin off a team just to look for somebody better because they're losing against OKC. Think about it, guys. That's the best team. Nobody's going to take them out. All you guys are doing is trying to replace a player that you really can't replace.
2: Sharon.
7: Austin's going to grow.
2: Sharon, you would bring everybody back, just run it back again?
7: No. There's got to be a way with the Walters group. They're going to find magic. I mean, theoretically, they're going to find a way to get better players around Austin, Luka. And if they want to bring LeBron, so be it. A 42-3-year-old, no problem. My point is, that's kind of the elephant in the room, and you guys are ignoring it.
4: He's playing great. I want you to give Sharon the hotline number. She's a great call. I love Sharon.
3: She's great.
4: Yeah,
3: very
4: she's fantastic. Good, I just don't. I don't know how you get better. How do you get better? How do you get deeper? It's really not clear how you can do it without trading.
2: And by the way, you can
3: the bench. Go find an AJ Mitchell.
4: Yeah. No, sure.
3: Simple
4: let's
3: that.
4: Do that.
2: By the way, you can take the draft.
5: It's really easy, right?
2: Position. Yeah. You can say bring everybody back. See if adding Luka to the mix would put him over the top. But then you can't complain if you get knocked out by OKC and San Antonio.
4: Push you right into a wood chipper and it's over.
3: You know what nobody's talking about OKC?
4: What?
3: They got the 12th pick in the draft.
4: I know.
5: Yeah, they do. They do.
6: And by the way, I can't keep getting away with this.
4: All right. You want to
2: Let's do more.
4: Let's do super sports graffiti.
2: Yeah, and I'll say this too. Just let me throw this quickly in so people can comment on it.
4: Yeah.
2: Wouldn't a perfect punishment for the Kawhi Leonard aspiration scandal be now that the Clippers landed the fifth pick, just take it away?
3: No, come on, Ireland. Get over it. Nobody cares about Asper or whoever.
4: Right, then why aren't we circumventing
2: Michael,
4: the salary cap?
2: Why are we paying people under the table?
3: You don't have to do that.
4: Why? No, why?
2: So the Clippers can do it, but nobody else can?
3: Nobody
2: cares
3: about
2: that. You got to fight fire
3: that.
2: With fire.
5: No, you don't care.
2: You
5: don't
2: sound
5: care.
2: Like a moron. He is a moron. You don't care that the Clippers paid him $28 million under the table? Fine. Then don't complain when everybody else does.
3: Who has talked about it in the last month or 2 months?
2: All right, so you would do nothing to the Clippers.
3: We've moved on, Ireland. Get over it.
4: No.
2: You would do nothing.
3: How are you going to prove it? They said they paid him for
2: Pablo Torre has 9 podcasts of proving it.
4: My point.
2: He just won a Pulitzer.
4: If you think it's no big deal, then we should.

0: be doing it.
1: Everybody,
0: we should be circumventing
1: should
0: the salary cap some way, shape, or form. That way we can play. We can pay Austin a lot less if we get him a side deal.
1: Pay Austin $100 million. Just don't tell anybody about it.
2: Some tree company paid him to be a botanist, and the tree company went belly up. That happens.
0: But look, we need to find the next tree company.
3: Yeah, let's get Lemon Daddy to pay Austin Reeves $100 million on the table.
0: Yeah, exactly.
4: Why not?
0: Circumvent the salary cap.
1: If you're okay with circumventing the salary cap, that's a fine position, but then we should be doing it.
0: The Lakers can do that better than anybody. Circumvent the salary cap.
2: Aspergum gum deal, whatever, in the last 3 months. Nobody.
1: I'm just saying, if they got away with paying him $28 million under the table, then every other team should do it.
2: Do you go to sleep at night thinking about Aspergum or whatever?
5: That's not the point, Michael.
0: Yeah. You got to fight fire with fire. If they are circumventing the salary cap, then we should too, and
5: anybody
0: every team
5: can
0: would.
5: Do it.
2: Taking away that pick. Come on, Ireland.
5: No, because if somebody else
0: you
5: is going to do it,
0: Michael would
1: do. Michael Thompson. I don't. He's Sergeant Schultz.
0: No,
1: I know nothing.
0: But you can.
1: Everybody spend money anywhere you want.
0: You can take that position, but I'll be damned if we're not going to circumvent the salary cap.
1: Now
0: too.
1: That I
0: we
1: know
0: absolutely
1: you're
0: have
1: circumventing the salary cap, I think we go get everybody.
0: Yeah.
2: I think the salary cap.
1: Let's go get Wemby.
0: Get Wemby.
2: I'm anti-salary cap. Is way too restrictive.
0: Hey, Giannis. Here's an extra $100. No, I'm anti-salary
5: cap. Let's just build a new team just with the money.
2: Hey, they got the money. The Walter.
5: Right, okay, so
0: Michael
5: it's okay.
0: Okay. All right, hold on, because you can react to this, too. 877-710-ESPN.
1: What do you think of the Michael Thompson plan? Everybody gets paid whatever they want. No rules!
0: I'm pro-circumvention! We'll do it.
2: That's called capitalism.
0: We'll do it coming up next. Mason and Ireland, 710 ESPN.
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14: We talked about it, about switching Mason Ireland to Ireland and Mason.
0: Oh my God, that just wouldn't
14: And Mason
0: sound
14: lost
0: right.
14: his mind.
1: Oh, well, yeah, no. It's why I made one more dollar than he did.
0: He makes $1 more than
1: me. We negotiated that 30 years ago.
0: Yeah, and it's worth it every single year.
13: Mason and Ireland right now.
0: All right, sports graffiti rolling on. When you are critical of us, we immediately go to the calls. And this guy says, Michael is dumb. Let's go to John in L.A. John, you're on sports graffiti. What's going on, man?
15: Ireland, I blame this 100% on you. You let Michael eat too much Bahamian fun. I'm straight to his head. What are you thinking? I got to tell you, we got Jacob and Ronnie. He's going to pay Austin under the table. We got Rotolo Chevrolet. They're going to pay Giannis under the table.
1: Blue
15: and we can
1: Ice
15: go on and get seven other guys.
1: Yep. We got Blue Ice Vodka. Life called, Source Water System.
2: It's called endorsements. Every player has them. Jeez, what's wrong with you people?
0: Yeah, no,
2: get a clue.
0: It's different. By the way, I'm in favor of Mark Walter setting up
5: endorsements. It's endorsements.
2: Endorsements. Everybody has
5: It's not endorsements.
2: Outside of basketball.
0: Right.
2: Jeez,
0: this one's inside of basketball. This was Steve Ballmer.
2: Why is it? Is that his company?
0: Yeah.
3: Steve Ballmer never did anything.
1: Steve Ballmer gave the money to Aspiration and then gave it to Kawhi.
2: Where's the paper trail on that?
1: Paul Blatore lays it out pretty good.
0: He's got paperwork.
2: So where is it? I haven't seen it.
1: Because you haven't listened to Pablo Torre's podcast.
5: You mean they didn't send you a copy?
2: No, they didn't send me a copy.
1: Pablo not only reads them, he put one under Adam Silver's chair at the Sloan conference that had it in there.
2: Can't prove it.
0: Can't prove it. Oh,
1: he
0: God.
1: Already did prove
0: yeah,
1: it.
0: There is
1: he
0: proof,
1: just won
0: Michael.
1: A Pulitzer Prize
0: there,
1: for proving it.
0: There is
1: it.
0: Literally proof.
2: Yeah, right.
0: Let's go to Al in Monterey Park. Hey, Al, you're on Sports Graffiti. What's up, man?
16: Good afternoon. Okay, here's what I've called before, but, you know, now it's playing the way I said it was going to play. You need to play two centers. Andre Ayton cannot guard two centers. He's getting, you know, every time they drive to the basket, you got two centers sitting there blocking everybody. So whether you like it or not, you got to play Kleba or Hayes and Ayton for some minutes together. This is the only way it's going to work. And the other thing, too, is if Reeves isn't hitting his shots, he needs to sit on the bench because they're just exposing him on his defense.
0: Okay.
1: Michael, what do you think of the Twin Tower idea?
2: I'd give it a shot with Hayes and DeAndre, see if they can control the
1: They played
2: the
1: you and Kareem
2: more.
1: Together at points of the
2: yeah,
1: game,
2: of course.
1: Right?
2: It can be done.
0: Yeah,
2: definitely.
0: Why the hell not? I mean,
2: exactly.
0: At this
2: try
0: point,
2: everything.
0: try everything. It's like a lab experiment. Do whatever you can.
5: Was,
0: yeah. Yeah.
5: That was Lakers. The day that between you two scored like 50 points, right? You scored 1 point and Kareem 49.
2: It worked. We won, didn't we?
0: And what's that?
3: In order for the Lakers to get more in the paint, they need to actually hit more threes so the defenders commit more to the outside. So I think that until that happens, they can double up on Aiden. In the
0: right.
3: middle.
0: By the way, two centers screws up your plan of dropping
1: running
0: threes.
1: Up and down. But I'm substituting so much in my launch as many threes as humanly possible plan that we'd find time to play two centers at some point.
0: Yeah. All right, let's go to Keith in Anaheim. Hey, Keith, you're on Sports Graffiti. What's up, man?
17: Hey, let's circumvent the calf here now. Well, this is how it works, Michael. You get Mark Walters to give McDonald's $50 million. Then McDonald's goes to LeBron and says, you know, let's take the veterans minimum. Then they give him an endorsement for $50 million to do value meal commercials for McDonald's. Everybody wins. We get LeBron for the veterans minimum. McDonald's doesn't pay a dime for LeBron, and LeBron looks like the greatest thing since sliced bread because he took the veterans minimum. Everybody's happy.
0: Yeah, everybody's happy.
2: Brilliant.
1: Yeah.
3: But the thing is,
0: see, it's brilliant, right?
3: Then LeBron would never have to do any. If it's going to be like aspirations, LeBron would never do a single.
1: No,
3: that
1: was a no-show endorsement deal.
2: Right. No, because McDonald's wouldn't go belly up.
0: Yeah, but what about just the Guggenheim Group? Why not circumvent the salary cap using the Guggenheim Group,
3: be like
0: which is
3: NIL.
0: A hedge fund?
1: Right. Yeah.
2: No, because they're part of the owners of the team.
0: Oh, yeah, that's what Steve Ballmer did. He was an owner of this company.
2: McDonald's is an outside company.
1: Why? You just said you don't care if they circumvent the salary cap. What difference does it make who circumvents it?
2: Because your owners can't pay the guy twice.
3: But that's what Steve Ballmer is saying.
5: Michael,
1: how is...
5: You're worse than a mule, man. Really.
1: Is this not paying Kawhi twice? Steve Ballmer gave $28 million to Aspiration, who then turned around and rerouted it to Kawhi. Who paid Kawhi?
2: Well, if that's true, why haven't they been suspended?
1: That's what we're all saying.
0: Yeah. Because
2: obviously it wasn't true. Otherwise, they'd have paid some penalty.
0: I think they say there's some law firm that's investigating right now.
5: They're investigating.
2: How long does it take to investigate? Just look at the paper.
0: I don't know.
2: There you go. See, nothing's happened in a year. See, it's nothing to it.
5: It's not even a year yet.
0: Yeah.
1: Nothing. I know nothing.
2: You guys are overreacting to everything.
0: I'm trying to figure out a way to get the Lakers better, and circumventing the salary cap is an excellent way to do that. That's the one thing Mark Walters got is money. If there's a way for him to circumvent the salary cap and keep players, let's do it.
2: You can get your sponsors to endorse some of the guys.
0: Let's go to Mike in Torrance. Mike, on the future of the Lakers, what's going on, Mike?
18: It is a pleasure, gentlemen. I have my inner hacksaw on.
0: Excellent. Well, put some topics on the table.
1: You tell me, Escondido.
18: Hey, guys, as far as circumventing the sun, Steve just took my call, and it was a brilliant way to do it. Look, the future is this. Magic is going to head out to find Giannis, and Magic, the convincer, the closer. What is it on Mason and Ireland? ABC?
0: ABC.
1: Always be closing.
0: ABC closing. Funnel always
1: him,
0: be closing.
1: Funnel him an extra $60 million for doing trees, and he's all ours. In the Michael Thompson world, there's nothing wrong with it.
2: No, Giannis is too
18: business
2: savvy.
18: And here's where it happens.
0: Okay, Mike.
18: Magic looks at him with that smile and says, listen, Giannis, Wilt Chamberlain, Kareem Abdul-Jabbar, Shaquille O'Neal, and now Giannis, the Mount Rushmore of Laker centers. You talk
2: He's
18: about that, you find a way to work with LeBron, and you have next year Giannis, AR, and you also have Luka.
2: He's not a center.
1: But he's 7 feet tall.
0: But
2: so
0: he's
2: Kevin Durant.
0: He's
2: a
0: big,
2: he a center?
0: Right? He's a big. And
5: he's
0: they
5: a
0: certainly
5: defender.
0: Need a big. Right now they've got Ayton. And
2: plus his style, I don't know if it fits with Luka. Luka needs shooters.
0: Really? You're going to turn down Giannis?
2: I don't think he's coming here.
0: You got to.
2: He wants to go to Miami.
0: But hypothetically, you would want Giannis, right?
2: Of course, any team would.
0: And the only way. By the way, the Giannis thing, Momo convinced me. If Giannis comes out and says Lakers are bust, he's limited his market, and there's a chance he could do that. Now, John, you said Giannis likely to stay in the East. It does make more sense. But if he did decide Lakers, I think there would be an opportunity to make a deal.
1: If I had to guess where Giannis is going to play next year, I would guess, Michael, Miami or New York.
2: Miami.
1: What do you think?
2: Definitely Miami.
1: You think Pat Riley, that's his swan song? He's going after one more big fish?
2: Yeah. And Giannis has to pick the spot because if you trade for Giannis, he must sign an extension.
0: Right.
2: If you trade for him, he says, I'm not signing an extension. Why gut your team for him?
0: Right, right. Screw the extension. Just do some circumventing of the salary cap.
2: Up to him.
0: Children's Hospital Los Angeles' biggest event of the year is back. 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Coming up next for you, Stephen A. Smith has besmirched the Bahamas.
1: What?
0: We will do that next.
1: Whoa.
0: Mason, Ireland, 710 ESPN.
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20: That's where you had turned me on to the phrase of Migayo. 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
21: My guy.
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21: Migayo.
23: You had
21: Migayo?
23: Never heard that?
21: Guy was like a rooster, right? 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
23: That's my guy. 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
20: We're standing there eating, watching the LAFC game, and Beto goes, Migayo. And I'm like, what?
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20: Now I know.
21: You're sneaking into sweets, beers.
22: That's like chatting for that restaurant. You just answered a question for me. Okay.
20: Is that the name of a restaurant?
22: Up north. That's what it means. Ah, my guy. Okay.
20: Migayo. Well,
22: there you go.
21: Well, the slang is like my guy.
22: Yeah.
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5: I'm a babyface and John's a heel.
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5: Exactly. John's the heel.
6: He's the 1% a heel.
5: He's a heel.
7: Well, I'm Mr. 1% and I own it.
4: Back to Steve Mason and John Ireland.
8: Full house today. Pepe's here. Michael's here. Mason and Ireland. Full strength. M and BC, and we're getting ready for game number 4, Lakers versus OKC tonight. Michael, were you ever in a position where you had a series you were down in and felt like you couldn't win?
9: Oh, yes.
7: 1989 finals. Okay.
9: Yeah, when we lost Magic and Byron to injuries. I knew we had no shot to beat the Pistons.
8: So in your head, how do you approach that game? Because I feel like the Lakers, you know, have gotten swamped mm-hmm. 3 times now. What is going through their heads about tonight?
9: Guys are feeling like nobody believes we can win this series or even a game. So it's all about let's just rally around each other. It's unlikely we're going to come back from 0-3 and beat this team 4 times. But the way I would be thinking about it is, let's make these guys win this series in Oklahoma City. Let's don't let them celebrate on our floor. That's probably the best way you can look at this game tonight. If they're going to lose this series, let's lose it in Oklahoma City.
7: But in 89, didn't you lose at the Forum? Or were you in Detroit?
9: I think we were in Detroit because we had home.
7: You had a better regular season record than they did.
9: And we made them work for every one of those games, even though we were swept. Every one of those games came down to the last couple minutes. We didn't get blown out by the Pistons.
10: I think one of the worst that I remember for the Lakers is when they lost against Detroit. When they went to Detroit and lost 3 games.
9: Oh, you mean with Shaq and Kobe?
10: With Shaq, Kobe, Payton, and Malone. Malone was injured.
8: All right, so Stephen A. talking about DeAndre Ayton today,
9: mm-hmm.
8: your fellow Bahamian.
9: Yes, I still believe in him.
8: I want you, okay.
9: Why do you laugh?
8: I want you to listen to Stephen A.
11: He's from the Bahamas, and I tell people, they say, why you keep bringing it up? I said, because he plays 50% of the time as if he's lounging on the beach. You know, it's demoralizing to watch somebody. Yeah. He's 7'1". He doesn't look like he's gained a pound. He doesn't look like he's spent any time in the gym working on his game or his body or anything. He looks like the same dude we've seen for years. Like literally, please make sure the check is in the account. I need my money, and I'll show up. You know, I'll show up, but I'm not really going to show up half the time. It's embarrassing. It really, really is, because he's not a scrub. He's got skills, but the effort is so minimal. The absence of urgency is so flagrant that it breeds frustration. He's the kind of guy that you if you're the Lakers, you almost have to get him out of your locker room just because of the effect that he will have on the other guys because of this flagrant lack of urgency that he plays with.
8: Wow.
9: I don't agree with that at all.
8: I agree with that some of the time. Some of the time he shows up with no urgency and no energy.
7: He can't give himself the ball.
8: Yeah.
9: Yeah, exactly, because a lot of times they ignore him. This guy can score, man. He can score 18 points a game if you give him the ball, but they don't give him the ball some games.
8: He had a really bad game 3. I mean, he missed a couple of bunnies right at the rim.
9: That happens, but okay. I've seen Joel Embiid miss some at the basket, but you know what? He keeps getting the ball.
8: Getting eaten up defensively.
7: By the way, Michael, I'm worried about your memory. You lost 2 times in the NBA Finals as a member of the Lakers, and both times they did it on your home court. Detroit in 89 won the title at the Forum, and in 91 the Bulls won the title at the Forum.
9: And you know why? injuries, man. We didn't have our best players.
7: Yeah, yeah. But you just said don't let them celebrate on your floor. You let it happen twice.
10: Yeah.
9: Well, that's because we were injured. We couldn't have we didn't have
7: any. But in a way, if it happens tonight, are you gonna you can say Luka wasn't playing. They were injured.
9: Yeah, that's true.
2: By the way, I also have selective memory. I only remember the good things. I don't remember the bad things.
7: You
2: I try to block
7: you know,
2: them
7: you're
2: out.
7: You're the opposite of a professional athlete. Like Michael,
2: remember the bad things.
7: Oh, Michael, back me up on this. Most pro athletes that I know, and I know a lot of them, remember the losses, and the losses are more crushing than they celebrate the wins, right?
9: Right. Oh, yeah, for
7: because
9: sure.
7: You're expecting to win mm-hmm. every time you play,
9: yeah,
7: right?
9: Yeah, when you're with the Lakers, yes.
2: But, like, I'm talking of the things like, I only remember good things from college. I only remember good things from my childhood. I only remember the good. I never remember the bad things. And there were a lot of bad things. There were a lot of bad things.
10: So why? Why?
2: Because it's a better way to live life. I don't dwell on the negative. I dwell on the positive.
9: That's all you do here
2: no,
9: on the
2: I
9: show.
2: No, I don't dwell on the negative. I do not dwell on the negative.
10: I'm
2: not a dweller of the negative.
10: You're kind of very negative.
2: Yes. I'm not negative.
7: You're the most negative person on the show.
2: Oh, stop
9: on the station.
2: It. I'm not the most negative person on this
7: Who's
2: station.
7: Who's more negative than you?
9: Yeah.
2: You.
7: Oh, no way.
2: You're Mr. Negativity.
7: No,
9: you call him a homer.
2: You're Mr. The glass is empty.
7: You say I'm a homer.
9: Yeah.
2: Well, you are a homer.
7: Right. Because I'm always
2: but
7: positive.
2: That doesn't make you
10: wait,
2: more
10: wait. Is he a homer or a negative?
2: He's a homer, but on other subjects, he's negative.
7: Like what?
2: Yeah. Like stuff like Giannis or the.
7: No, you're I didn't want to kill Magic City. You did.
2: That Magic City's not a benchmark.
7: Well,
2: that's
7: no, I'm
2: not,
7: just giving you an example.
2: That's not a litmus test.
7: No, but I mean, last week they want to expand the college football playoff to 24 teams. You're a no.
2: I'm a no.
7: Yeah,
2: so,
7: but you're always a no.
2: You're allowed
7: no.
2: to be a no.
7: Your favorite word is no.
2: Just let everybody in.
10: Think about this, okay?
2: Okay, I'm thinking.
10: You have to give me the correct answer.
2: Okay, I'll give you the correct answer.
10: So
2: Pepe.
10: You're not negative.
2: I'm not negative at
10: that's
2: all.
10: That's negative. You should say yes.
2: Yes, I am negative. No, no, Pepe, this trickery is not going to work on me.
9: I'm confused.
12: Michael,
2: rudimentary trickery.
12: Did Stephen A. besmirch Bahamas by saying he's just too lazy because he's from Bahamas?
9: It got you know, I didn't even think about that point, but you're right. Like he's insinuating that all his Bahamians are lazy. And you know, I mean. We know how
10: defend
9: to enjoy
10: your country.
9: We're like mates. We know how to take days off.
2: There you go. There you go. Hey, top athletes, big moments, one night. 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I felt really bad. Obviously, the Sixers got swept by the Knicks. I felt really bad for the Philadelphia reporter who got absolutely swarmed by Knicks fans. So imagine this is like...
9: Plus, there's another Bahamian who got swept on that team, VJ Edgecombe.
2: Oh, yeah,
9: not
2: that's right.
9: Not a good week for the Bahamas.
12: Mason, I want to say in the clip, it's not just her, and it's a couple other people who are reacting to the Sixers' loss.
2: Okay, got it. So listen to this. Again, this is a Philly reporter after Philly got ousted by the Knicks in Philly.
13: Well, sir, you would think that I'm in New York right now.
14: A Mother's Day massacre. I left my mom, you know what I mean? It's been time thinking that I'm going down with the ship, but I'm going down with the ship, so I gotta make it up to mama.
15: Sell the team, fire Nick Nurse, everybody gone, gone, gone.
16: Gotcha.
15: Like Kyle Lowry, coach.
17: We're getting clowned. Yeah, I got nothing. I think it was game 6 a few years ago when the Knicks beat us here, and we walked out and they were chanting like this. It's worse this year.
18: They gotta play better defense.
19: And I love Joel, and I hope he stays. I love the whole team. They did amazing, but it's just heartbreaking. It really is.
2: Oh, that last girl was real broken up.
12: Right.
2: Wasn't
12: she was crying.
2: Oh, she was really
7: Michael,
2: sad.
7: Joel Embiid is immovable, right? You can't move him with he has 3 years at $53 million a year on his case. Yeah. You and I love Embiid.
9: Yeah, but he's injured too much.
7: Yeah.
9: Nobody's going
2: to
9: take
2: so
9: a chance.
2: So we got a little Embiid. I want you guys to react to this next. Mason in Ireland, 710 ESPN. You know what? If you are looking for the sports experience of the year, Cosm is the place to do it. So I have seen such great stuff at Cosm. I was there for Game 7 of the World Series. Oh, my God, it's nuts. Filled with fans and gigantic 87-foot wraparound LED display. If you're a fan of the NHL, NBA playoffs, this is the spot to be. 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
2: Another alcohol.
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4: I mean, would you rather have good life or sex? Good sex. Good life, good sex.
2: Well, I got both.
4: There you go.
2: That's
5: good
2: the correct
5: for you,
2: answer.
5: Johnny. Yeah, I.
6: More of Mason in Ireland right now.
7: All right, we are getting ready for a dramatic game four tonight. Crypto.com Arena.
8: The comeback starts.
7: The comeback begins, says Michael Thompson.
8: It's got to happen sometime, Ace. You can't go 0-1 forever. And when it comes back
7: know.
8: From 0-3.
7: It's not 0-forever in
8: infinity.
7: MLB or NHL.
8: That's right.
7: It's just in the NBA. It's
8: got to happen sometime.
9: 0-162.
7: Yeah, that's amazing.
8: What's
10: so
8: wrong with
10: you don't think it's going to happen, Mace?
8: In your lifetime.
7: No, I don't think it's going to happen.
9: See, I think it'll happen in our lifetime.
10: That is negative.
7: Yeah. That's not negative. That's just an opinion. No. That's not negative.
10: No, in your lifetime.
7: In my lifetime, yeah.
10: So if you get to live 100 years, it's not going to happen.
7: No, correct. It's not going to happen if I live to 100
9: Pepe,
7: years, which I will not.
9: In, what year did the NBA start, Michael? Like
8: 46?
9: 19?
7: Yeah, 46. I mean, I'm 60. So, it hasn't happened in 61 years, Pepe.
9: Yeah, the odds actually are in Mesa's favor with that one.
7: Yeah. And that's not being negative. That's just a friggin' opinion. All right.
9: I'm excited about tonight. It's main, and especially if it's going to be the last time LeBron and Austin play for the Lakers. I'm going to enjoy it.
7: Yeah.
10: It's
7: going to
10: be electric.
7: Okay. So it's going to be electric. Here's Joel Embiid. Obviously, the Sixers out of the playoffs now. He does not know where he's going to be next year.
11: And VJ is going, I know, I'm going to talk to him. He's going to be better. And he was amazing for his first year. Tyrese is going to be better. And he's taking a step every single year. PG that we saw the last couple of weeks, he still got it. And then everybody else, I don't know who's going to be here. I don't even know if I'm going to be here, but, whatever happens, happens. For me, I'm excited about, really getting back to myself.
7: Okay, so does it sound like he's going to be there next year?
9: Let me kind of jumpstart this whole thing.
7: Mm-hmm.
9: There is no chance, zero, that Joel Embiid is not in Philadelphia next year. Here's why. He has 3 years, $159 million guaranteed left on his contract. And no team is going to pick up a $53 million a year player who can't play. He's got a chronic knee problem. He had to miss games in this series.
7: Yeah.
9: I love Embiid. I love his game. I think he's fun. I think he's, Michael, you've called him the most fully skilled big man you've ever seen.
8: Of that size, with that weight and size.
9: So I don't think I can move. Now, I mean, I asked Mace this earlier, Michael. I'm curious to get your opinion because you played against him. I thought Mike Greenberg on Get Up this morning had a really good idea for Joel Embiid. He needs to reinvent himself the way that Bill Walton did in the 70s and 80s. Bill Walton won the title in Portland as their best player in 1977. Then his knees and his ankles and his health just gave out on him. In 86, he won the Sixth Man of the Year award for the Celtics. He went to Boston and reinvented himself. Michael, if I was coaching the Sixers, if I was Nick Nurse, Joel Embiid plays 20 minutes a game, like Bill Walton did for the Celtics that year.
8: Bring him off the bench? Or...
9: Yep. Or you can start him and finish him. He plays 5 minutes a quarter. Mm-hmm. That's it.
8: Yeah.
9: And maybe that would preserve his knees. Yeah. And he reinvents himself the way Walton did. What do you think?
8: That's kind of what they did with LeBron when Luka and Austin were going well. LeBron would play like 28 minutes a game.
7: Right, played to that sort
10: of. So now, how about what Luka did? He went to Europe, and we still don't know how he's going to be. But that could be an answer for Embiid.
8: You'll get a PRP treatment?
9: Yeah, I mean, it might help a little bit, but if his knees haven't healed yet, Pepe, he's had 5-6 years of this. He's tried everything. He's got a chronic knee problem. It's not getting better. And the Sixers rolled the dice and paid him, just like the Pelicans rolled the dice and paid Zion.
7: Yeah.
9: And now those guys have such albatross contracts that they can't trade them.
7: They're immovable. Yeah, they are. Here's Joel Embiid on whether this season is successful. Listen.
11: I said it, and I'm going to say it again. I know we lost, and I know that's not the right mentality to have. But, for me, this was a success. I came into this year not knowing where I was going to be, how long I was going to play, if I was even going to play based on how the knee was the last few years. And, I came in hoping for the best. And I feel like we're in a position where we figured out the knee hasn't been an issue.
7: Yeah. So considers the season to still be a success.
8: Yeah, I can see what he's saying because nobody expected them to win the title.
7: Right.
8: It would be a major failure if the Thunder don't win the title, if the Knicks don't win the title because they brought in Mike Brown to get to the finals and win it. If Detroit, because nobody thought Detroit was going to be here, the number one seed in the East. If San Antonio fails to win it this year, it would be a success for them because this is a stepping stone that they need to challenge Oklahoma City going forward.
10: So it's a success for the Lakers because nobody was expecting to beat Houston?
7: That was a success.
8: That would have been a failure. I thought they would be Houston even without Luka.
7: I did not think they would be Houston.
8: Yeah, you did.
7: I did not.
8: But I knew they would because Houston
7: just
8: can't
7: negative,
8: shoot.
7: Apparently.
8: Exactly.
7: I have opinions, yeah. And that makes me negative.
9: No, 11 out of 12 ESPN experts picked Houston. Only Spears picked him,
8: So only a few teams you can say is a major failure because you expect them to be in the finals to win it.
7: But you can't say the season's successful.
9: Why not?
7: Philly says it's successful. They just got swept out of the play. No,
8: for a team like Atlanta or Charlotte, they had a successful year because they got to the playoffs.
7: Lakers are in a different category. Best player not available, facing the defending champions.
8: Right. Yeah, so really even with Luka, if they would have failed, it wouldn't be a failure because you're playing against the best.
10: Yeah. It depends how you look at it. To me, it's a success because they beat Houston. Nobody was thinking that they're going to beat Houston. And the other hand, Boston, everybody thought that Boston was going to get to the final. They didn't make it.
7: Yeah, see, that's a flop.
9: And by the way, it's a loser mentality. Only one team wins the title every year.
7: Right,
9: so that means 29 other teams are losing.
7: Yes.
9: The Lakers made the final eight. The Sixers made the final eight.
7: Yeah.
9: They outlasted 22 teams weren't even playing.
7: Yeah.
9: And so, people say, I obviously hear from Laker fans all the time, and they said, well, the reason we're not winning this series is because of the refs, because the Lakers don't give any calls. No, it's not.
8: Well, but when you expected to win, like that 73 Warrior team, that was a failure, right?
9: Right.
8: Because they won 73 games and failed to win the title. That's a failure.
9: But I think Draymond screwed him by getting ejected.
8: Well,
7: It is true.
9: And the one thing that is true every year is only one team can win.
7: Right.
9: And so the Knicks, like to Michael's point, the Knicks are going to be disappointed if they don't win it. Yeah. They're on a historic
7: roll right now. Yeah. On a roll.
9: San Antonio will look at this and say, if we don't win it, we wasted a year of Wemby and Dylan Harper. But I think San Antonio is going to be around for the next 10 years.
7: Yeah,
9: I think Oklahoma City is going to be around for the next 10 years.
10: Because they're very young. And on the other hand, people are saying, people in Los Angeles like championships.
7: Yes.
10: Okay. So for a lot of people are going to say it's not a success because we didn't get
7: to the final.
10: Well,
7: it's championship or bust for the Lakers, right?
10: Yeah.
7: That's the way it always is.
10: Yeah, but I mean, you just have to realize what we have and how far we got.
7: Right. And I think, too, it's going to be a fascinating summer.
8: Mm-hmm.
7: It's going to be really fascinating to see the way this comes together.
8: I don't know how we're going to do it, but somehow we'll get Wemby.
7: Is that what is going to happen? Yeah.
8: Right, Emily? That's what's going to happen somehow.
7: I'm going to live in your world. The one where Wemby's
9: on. One thing I hope happens this summer.
7: Yeah.
9: We take down that in-season tournament banner.
7: Oh, is that right?
5: Why?
9: Because the Knicks won it this year, and the NBA insisted they put up a banner, and James Dolan told them to F off.
8: Yeah.
9: If the Knicks don't have to do it, we shouldn't have to do it.
7: Right.
8: Yeah.
7: So you want to do it yourself? Just walk up there, tear it down?
9: No, I will leave it to the capable maintenance people at Crypto.com Arena. But, if you're looking for something to do over there.
8: Well, if it's missing, we know who the number one suspect will be.
7: That's right. If it goes missing, it was John Ireland.
5: For $100, would you take down the in-season tournament banner?
9: No, because I can't do anything that might get me fired.
5: Okay.
7: have.
9: Yeah, that might get me fired. But what, you know, if you want, if you feel like you got to display it, hang it in the practice facility.
7: You know what? Take it down and sell it on eBay for charity.
8: Well, you get a lot of money.
9: Great
8: for that.
9: Idea.
7: You would get a lot of money for it.
5: Okay, so Barstool in Chicago, they have a collection of the worst banners.
9: Yeah.
5: Like the lamest banners. They have the AFC finalist banner for the Colts. They have a couple other banners that are just like lame. Mm-hmm. They should take the Lakers banner.
9: The Sacramento Kings Summer League.
5: Yeah,
9: banner.
5: Yeah. They probably have that too. Exactly.
9: Yeah, the Lakers won Summer League in like 2020. Yeah, right.
8: They get a banner.
7: I remember
10: no,
7: that.
10: No, they don't have a banner.
7: They got rings. Yeah, they did get rings.
8: Yeah.
10: But they don't
9: put
10: have
9: those,
10: a banner.
9: Put those rings up for charity.
7: There you go.
9: Yeah.
7: All right, coming up next for you, we're going to do some fast track as we get ready for game four, Lakers versus OKC across the street at Crypto.com Arena. Mason in Ireland, 710 ESPN.
9: All right, if you hear Morales talk about this in the morning, I talk about it in the afternoons. 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
13: I know we've had this conversation, and we're probably going to have it again. 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
7: Zoom, zoom, man.
5: Well, first, I'd like to congratulate LaMelo Ball. He has welcomed his son with Anna Montana. And they named
9: her
5: their
9: name
5: child.
9: Her name is Hannah Montana.
7: No, Anna Montana.
5: Anna or Anna Montana.
9: I would change it.
5: I'm not finished with the sentence because the rest is great, too.
7: It's good.
5: Their child is named LaOne.
7: Oh.
5: And so their next child, should it be LaTwo or LaNother One?
7: What about LaDoo?
9: Kind of a French name.
7: LaDoo.
5: LaDoo. I like another one.
9: Or
5: I think
9: Deuce.
5: Would work well.
9: LaDeuce.
7: Yeah. Yeah, exactly. LaDeuce.
10: Oh, El Dos.
7: Yeah, that's an unusual name. First of all, they're both unusual names. Her name is Anna Montana,
9: yeah.
7: Which is
9: really?
7: Weird. Yeah, that's
5: or
7: name.
5: Anna Montana.
7: Or Anna Montana. And then the baby's named LaDeuce, or LaOne. LaOne.
5: And I say LaTwo, LaDeuce, LaNother One for their second.
7: It's kind of like George Foreman. He
9: I
7: named
9: like
7: all
9: LaDeuce.
7: His kids George. Like, all of his kids were George
8: if
7: Foreman.
8: If you had a son or daughter, what would their name be, Mace?
7: It would be
9: Steve.
7: Steve the Fourth.
8: Steve the Fourth?
7: Yeah, Steve the Fourth. We'd keep the chain going.
8: Yeah.
7: Yeah. BC, what do you got?
17: Fast Track.
18: All right, and Major League Baseball this week, Hall of Famer CC Sabathia was inducted into the Brewers Hall of Fame. They have a little Hall of Honor.
9: Wasn't he only there for like 3 weeks?
18: Well, this is what this sparked the debate online. So he played only 17 games with the Brewers, was there half a season in 2008.
9: Wow. They did win the division that year.
18: They did. They lost in to the Phillies. Didn't make it to the World Series. But when you look at the 17 games, it might be the greatest 17-game stretch of all time by a starting pitcher. 11-2, 1.6 ERA, 7 complete games, 3 shutouts.
9: And then the Yankees paid him and he left Milwaukee.
18: Yeah. Yeah. What do you think about allowing somebody into your team's Ring of Honor of only 17 games? Is that
9: so that setting would be the equivalent of us putting Carl Malone or Gary Payton up on the wall.
7: Or the Dodgers putting Manny Ramirez,
9: right,
7: who had a brief run.
9: It's not totally ridiculous, but
7: right,
9: it's pretty close to totally ridiculous.
7: I think it's kind of dumb, to be honest with you.
10: I agree with that. I think it's kind of dumb.
7: I mean, had a really good run, but very little impact in terms of the history of the franchise. I don't get quite retiring.
9: Yeah, it would be like Daryl Strawberry or Eric Davis getting recognized by the Dodgers.
7: Yeah.
9: They were here for such a short period of time.
7: Hey, coverage and content of the 2026 NBA playoffs on ESPN LA is presented by Pechanga Resort Casino. 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
8: You know, I'm watching Mitch Johnson up there, and
7: I
8: can't hear what he's saying, but they're asking me about the Wemby elbow. One time, I'd like to hear a coach say, that was stupid to do. Just say it,
7: dumb. But
9: No, Michael, when you played, like, Jack Ramsey or Pat Riley could get away with it. Now it's a players' league.
8: No, I don't care, man. Be a man and live
9: up
8: to it.
9: There isn't one coach in the NBA, not even Eric Spoelstra, who will rip his own player.
8: Really? If Bam did that, Eric would say that was a dumb thing to do?
9: Well, Bam scored 84 points in a game where the other team played no defense, and Eric completely supported him.
8: 83, not 84.
7: Yeah, 83. Yeah. He could not score 84.
8: That's right.
9: Yeah.
7: That's a stretch goal. Right?
9: Even with all five Wizards on him.
7: Exactly.
9: Wizards won the lottery.
7: Yeah, I know. How about
9: they gonna
7: that?
9: They're going to take that DeBanza from BYU?
8: Either him or Peterson, one of the two.
9: I wouldn't take Peterson. He missed too many games.
8: Or they said they listened to offers.
9: Welcome A.J. DeBanza to the Lakers.
7: That's right.
9: Let's
7: That would be great to get a young stud, but I think that Washington's created a really interesting roster.
8: Yes, they have.
9: Trae Young, AD.
7: Yeah. I mean,
9: Kamala's good.
7: Yeah.
9: Can't
7: do
9: George
7: Sarr's good. Yeah. I mean, they've got a bunch of guys
10: and
7: there.
10: And they're waiting for offers for their first pick.
9: Yeah.
7: Yeah.
8: So if you're Milwaukee, why would you call him? Say, hey, we'll send you, they got the cap space, we'll send you Giannis, give us that number one pick and something
7: Giannis
8: else.
7: With AD?
8: If you were Washington, why wouldn't you do that?
9: And Trae Young in the backcourt.
7: And Trae Young in the backcourt.
9: And they've got some good young players, too.
7: Yeah.
9: Right? And they could put Alex Sarr in the
7: at
9: deal
7: center
9: to send him back to Milwaukee.
8: They don't need to because they got cap space. I think they have cap space.
9: But why would you need AD, Sarr, and Giannis?
10: Yeah.
9: You can't play them together.
8: Why not? Milwaukee's doing it with two. I mean, Oklahoma's doing it with two big guys. And doing it pretty well.
9: That's three. That's 3 7-footers.
8: Well, one can come off the bench. Sarr can come off the bench.
7: Yeah.
9: Yeah.
7: It's interesting.
8: If they want to do it.
7: Yeah. And the Clippers wound up with the 12th pick.
8: No, fifth.
7: They did get the fifth.
9: Yeah. Which is why I think it would, that punishment, if the NBA said, you know what?
7: Be awesome.
9: We've come to the conclusion that you funneled money illegally to Kawhi Leonard,
10: and they take it away. Wow!
9: We're just gonna take the fifth pick out and move everybody. We're not gonna give it to anybody else. We're just gonna erase that. And then everybody, I think, would be happy. The other owners would be happy. The fans would be happy. The only people that wouldn't be happy are Clipper fans, but there aren't very many of those.
7: That's true.
9: So, but I think that this solution has landed in the NBA's lap. I doubt they're going to do it.
7: So I wanted to mention this. John, you sent this, and I was looking at it this weekend. There's a kid named Jacob Mizorowski who pitches for the Milwaukee Brewers.
9: Yeah, this is unbelievable.
7: And you might remember last year after he was in the All-Star game. So he has now thrown fourteen pitches over 100 miles an hour, over 103 miles an hour.
9: Right. 103 is the number.
7: 103
9: Nolan Ryan
7: is the number.
9: Used to go over 100 all the time, but yeah. Ryan very rarely hit 103. I don't think he ever did.
7: These are the fastest pitches by starters under tracking. Jordan Hicks is in there somewhere, but it's mostly Jacob Mizorowski.
9: And yeah, the Angels had a reliever that could throw 104. I can't remember who it was.
7: So here's the question. Would you have any chance against a Mizorowski fatball?
9: No, Michael.
7: Could
9: you
7: not swing blindly? Well,
9: that's what I would do. I'd close my eyes and swing. Mm-hmm. You can't see it, right?
8: Yeah, you got
9: 103.
8: Yeah. Well, guys like Shohei and Freddie, would they hit it? Would they make contact? You got to load up early.
9: I don't know. You ever asked Trace what he does against a guy who throws 103 miles an hour?
8: Yeah, he says you got to anticipate. You got to start early. Otherwise, you won't catch up to it.
9: Swinging a lot of pitches in the dirt.
7: So tough.
10: So you just have to guess.
9: Yeah, if I was Mizorowski, I would never throw strikes because you know that they would be expecting a strike.
7: Exactly.
9: And they're going to swing at it anyway.
7: Yeah. The one thing I'll say about this is he's not had, I mean, you hope he stays healthy. I don't know what the accumulative effect is of throwing 103 mile an hour pitch after 103 mile an hour
9: pitch. Nolan Ryan pitched longer than anybody, and he threw 100 all the time.
7: Yeah, I wonder what he showed up on the speed gun.
9: 100 till he was 46.
5: The thing is, did Nolan Ryan do that from the age that he, like, 12? Because the issue is, these guys that are pitching right now started pitching faster earlier than Nolan Ryan did. They didn't play other sports. They played one sport. They were just a baseball player, and they were just cranking as hard as they can, throwing as fast as they can from the age that they're 12. And so there's more years of throwing fast than Nolan Ryan had.
7: Yeah.
5: That's why it might be different for this age group.
7: Nolan Ryan, in the StatCast era, his fastest pitch was 100.8 miles an hour.
9: Right.
7: So this kid is blowing that number.
10: So what are the numbers of this?
8: How old is this guy?
10: This kid.
7: He's a kid, Michael. He just got to the big leagues last year.
5: And he made an All-Star team after he only had, like, what, two or three
8: 22,
5: starts?
8: 23?
7: It's a good question. Jacob Mizorowski, the Milwaukee Brewers, throwing 103 miles an hour. He's 24 years old.
8: Mm-hmm. Well, does he mix it up? He doesn't just lay back and let it go every pitch, right?
7: Not every pitch.
9: He had 15 pitches of over 103, mm-hmm. So he can go to it when he needs
7: it. Yeah, it's there. He can go into the bag and pull that thing out. And
8: you think he's going to need Tommy John like everybody eventually gets?
7: I mean,
9: he may have already had it.
7: No, he hasn't. He's had no elbow surgery. I looked it up.
8: No elbow problems. But, you know, Nolan Ryan never had arm problems because they said a lot of his speed came out of his legs. His legs were so strong.
7: Yeah.
8: That generates momentum. So maybe this guy has the same type of strong legs that could generate that kind of arm momentum towards the plate.
7: Yeah. That's crazy. Mm-hmm. That's
5: I just
7: crazy.
5: Think with the way that youth sports is going now, these guys are not as, they're not going to have as long as careers as Nolan Ryan's did. I think, like, as I mentioned, they threw faster, earlier, longer, and at a much bigger clip than what Nolan Ryan had to do.
7: To Emily's point, so when I had my neck surgery a few years back,
8: Are you comparing yourself to Nolan Ryan?
7: No. But I ended up at a rehab place, and I was amazed at the number of high school kids who are dealing with knees and shoulders and
9: elbows. Well, a lot of high
7: school
9: kids are getting Tommy John to get out of the way.
7: Getting Tommy John. The place was filled with high school kids having these procedures done and then rehabbing from them. So it's really, really common now. And it didn't used to be.
10: So the more you pitch and the more that you throw fast when you're young, you're going to suffer that.
7: Right.
10: The consequences you're going to suffer sooner or later.
5: But it's the only way you make it to the big leagues these days. The only way you make it to the big leagues these days is if you are doing the youth programs and you commit to one position, one sport, because youth sports is very different than when we all were going through it. You have to specialize is the only way you get to the big leagues.
9: And you do 12 months a year.
7: And this guy's specialty, exactly. Velo. He's got have to, yeah. serious
8: you
7: velo.
8: You don't have to specialize, Emily, if you're an exceptional athlete. A guy like Anthony Edwards could have played football if he wanted to, but he chose basketball.
5: So that's 1% of the 1% of people?
8: No, there's a bunch of kids out there who are multi-sport kids who are really good in different sports.

0: Zarowski? Like, is there some sort of thing that we should be expecting from him? Or is there a way in which he can sustain 103?
1: Right. Talk to Trudell. He's got some exceptional boys. His twins are exceptional athletes, good little athletes.
2: But will they not at some point pick one?
1: No, I told him, let him play through high school. Let him play multiple sports. But
0: not going to be professional athletes.
1: There's a possibility they could be. Those kids are good athletes. They could excel in something.
2: But at some point, you don't make a decision. You got to make a decision.
3: They will.
2: Sport.
1: Yeah.
3: How old?
2: I don't know. You 16?
1: You can play multiple sports, right?
3: But then that's what happened with Michael's kids. Trace, they were all good football players.
2: Yes. Mm-hmm.
3: And Michael and Julie told him, we don't want you playing football. You're going to get hurt.
1: Right.
3: You all have
1: a
3: chance
1: to
3: be professional athletes. For whatever reason, Mikey and Clay went basketball.
2: Right.
3: And Trace went baseball. After Trace decided baseball, did he play other sports through high school?
1: No, he played multiple sports until his junior year in baseball in high school. Then he said, okay, just baseball from now on.
3: Well, that's what you're talking about. That's a 16-year-old making a decision.
4: Yeah. And also the scouts, they notice the good players when they're in high school. I mean, when they're...
3: Pepe, they notice them when they're 10 now.
4: Yeah.
3: So Lamar Odom told me he started to get money handshakes when he was 11 years old.
2: No, I mean, they're 12 years old with college scholarship commitments.
4: And they get scholarships.
3: Remember
4: right away.
3: Lane Kiffin used to offer kids scholarships that were 11?
2: Yeah.
3: You know,
2: did you see Peyton Manning's kid who's like 12, the way he throws the football?
1: Really? Already?
2: Oh, my God.
3: They say he's better than
0: I think he's 14.
2: Is he 14?
0: I think
2: okay.
0: he's a freshman. And
2: a
0: he's
2: freshman in high school, yeah.
0: Tennessee, yeah.
1: Well, he'll be going to Tennessee, I'm sure.
0: Oh, no, I think he's
3: going to UVA. Texas.
0: Yeah, here's what's going
3: to
0: happen.
3: Eli went to Ole Miss.
2: M's got the scenario.
0: He's going to UVA.
1: UVA, why?
0: Because Arch almost went to UVA. It was one of his final schools. Peyton Manning's wife graduated from UVA and have deep commitments there. Peyton Manning spoke at the year before me at the commencement speech, and he also trains at the private school in Charlottesville in the offseason.
4: Wow.
0: At St. Anne's Belfield.
3: You guys got too many rules at UVA. Don't you still have that honor code?
0: We do have an honor code still.
3: Do people abide by it?
2: do we have an honor code here at ESPN?
3: Hell no.
2: No, I don't think
3: Cappy works here.
2: Yeah, no. Morales burned the honor code a long time ago. All right, more Fast Track coming up next. 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
5: All right. Vroom, vroom, man.
6: All right. The English Premier League is coming down to the wire here. We have two games left for Arsenal in the league season, and it's a tight race between Arsenal and Manchester City. The reason I'm bringing it up is that this weekend there was a, let's just say, controversial VAR.
5: I hate ruling. VAR.
6: Well, let me explain what happened here.
5: Here we go.
6: So Arsenal was up 1-0 over West Ham. West Ham scores in stoppage time off of a corner kick, but in the VAR, they review that the goalie for Arsenal is being tugged, pulled, arm-barred. There was a foul, they deemed, on the keeper. Therefore, that goal does not stand. Arsenal wins and continues to be on the top of the table over Manchester City. So the problem with VAR could be is that you could call a foul in every play.
5: Mm-hmm.
6: Theoretically, if you slow things down frame by frame, there could be a foul called in every play, but you can only review a certain thing. But the good thing about VAR is you are technically getting the results right. The goalie was push, tug.
5: Right, you're saying there was a foul committed.
6: There was a foul committed, therefore the call was right to under review, but it does mess up the flow of play. So it's the most important thing about replay, getting the call right. Getting the right winner, getting the right goal, getting right everything. Is that the most important thing?
7: No.
6: Go ahead.
5: Absolutely not.
7: No. Kills the momentum of the game.
5: Yep, and in soccer especially. You know, there are so few goals. A lot of these games, Pepe, is, you know, 1-0. So a goal is scored, the whole stadium goes crazy, and then everyone has to wait for the video-assisted review.
8: This is at the end of the game?
6: It was in stoppage time, yes.
8: See, I don't like the VAR, and I think that
5: even if it's the right call.
8: Even if it's the right call, because they can do that in every play.
7: Mm-hmm.
8: Every single play. And the VAR, most of the time, they don't have the right call.
6: But if that goalie was not tug pushed and armbarred, he probably would have caught the ball on the cross and the goal wouldn't have gone in.
8: Probably.
6: But he was pushed and tugged because it did happen.
8: Well, because there is always pushing and there is always grabbing.
5: Do you like VAR?
8: And
5: you like soccer?
6: I think VAR is a useful tool and it helps.
8: I don't know.
9: Play the game.
7: Emily, so a goal scores, you want to wait 10 minutes to see if it's really a goal.
5: Just play the game.
6: I would like the right thing to happen. I would like, if the foul is a foul.
5: And you don't care if it takes them 10 minutes to execute the review.
6: I don't care.
8: If it was the other way around, okay?
5: I don't care.
8: If it was the other way around, Arsenal scores and then they void the goal.
6: But if it's really a foul, I'm okay with it.
8: you'll be okay, even though you're an Arsenal fan?
6: Because it's what actually happened. If what actually happened is a foul occurred,
7: you like call
6: therefore
7: reviews.
6: I'm okay. And
8: you
6: if
8: like
6: the right call is on the field. Is
8: I don't like reviews.
5: I don't like reviews.
6: All right. You go with
5: the call on the floor. Go with the call on the field.
7: You must love it when the guys get call for a referee review, huh, Emily? You go,
6: I
7: oh, boy,
6: want
7: oh, boy.
6: Them to get the calls right. I want it to be true.
5: So you're the one.
9: Yeah. You're it.
5: Yeah. You're the reason.
8: And by the way, Barcelona won the league, La Liga.
6: I'm sorry?
8: Barcelona won La Liga.
6: Okay, who cares? Mason,
8: just
6: you
8: for that,
6: story.
8: Arsenal is going to lose.
9: What is?
6: You had a story related to this.
9: Yeah, I do, as a matter of fact. So this is a youth baseball. You watched this earlier, Jack.
5: I did.
9: Let me describe this for
5: what Michael say about this.
9: For Michael. So what happened is youth baseball, 9-year-old, hit what looked like a 2-run homer. Exciting, right? Batter crushed the ball over the fence, circled the bases, but the runner ahead of him missed home plate while scoring. So the defense appealed the missed base touch. The umpire upheld the appeal, erased the home run.
6: Because they had a video camera on it. So there was video, they could rewind it and say he didn't touch the
9: base. Yeah, didn't touch the base. Ruled the batter, only gets a triple, and called the third out of the inning. The umpire followed it by the rule book because the kid did not touch home plate. Now, should they have given this kid a little grace and said, all right, you know, he came close to the plate. The kid did hit a 2-run homer, a game-winning home run. Mm-hmm. Let it stand. Instead, the umpire jumped out there and said, you didn't touch home plate. You're out.
10: No, I'm afraid you
9: got
10: to.
9: It's a little
10: go.
9: Kid.
10: You got to.
9: 9 years old, Michael.
8: It is a little kid,
9: Nine
8: Michael.
9: Years
8: this
9: old.
8: This is
10: tough.
8: This can affect the kid forever.
6: Kids need alert.
7: Yeah, I know, man. I hate to see that, but you got to touch the plate, kid.
9: So you would go, you would be the umpire.
7: Yeah, because if it was my son playing on the other team, I'd say he didn't touch the plate. So, hey, you got to touch the plate.
9: John?
5: I think what makes it interesting is if the other team didn't appeal.
9: Yes.
5: The other team noticed.
9: Correct.
7: Right.
5: And they appealed. And I think once they appealed, you have to call the kid out.
9: Right. Yeah. By the way, he was like, everybody was around him, so it would be hard to find the plate. Like,
7: he saw the plate.
9: It was like a big scrum.
7: He was jogging in, he saw the plate and refused and didn't step on it. He just sort of stood next to it.
8: Yeah, okay, in that sense, you're right, but you don't think that's going to affect a 9-year-old
9: kid? Yeah, for the rest
7: kid?
9: Of his life.
7: He just wanted to know what kind of pizza he's going to get.
6: But you know what? That kid will never miss the plate again.
9: No,
6: you almost had this name MLB, actually, last postseason. Remember at the end of the Phillies-Dodger game, the one that clinched the series for the Dodgers? Haesung Kim missed the plate.
9: Right.
6: Coming home. Then went back and touched
9: it.
6: Went back and touched it. But I'm saying, if it didn't ever happen, Haesung Kim could have been out. So it still happens at the big level.
9: All right. 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BC, what do you
6: Fast
9: got?
6: Track.
11: All right, speaking of refs and umpires, the UFL, I think, is doing the stupidest thing I have ever seen in my life.
9: Wow, okay.
5: Oh, wow.
11: They are now introducing on-field, in-game interviews with the referees. So,
9: with the referees?
11: With the referees.
5: Oh, wow.
11: So this last weekend, I think it was Saturday, there was a controversial pass interference call. While they're in the huddle, there's a reporter mid-game talking to the referee. Walk us through that call kind of thing.
9: Right.
11: What's your take on this and the whole a stadium mic announcing the call. It's a straight interview.
7: I like it.
9: I mean, I think they realize that nobody's watching and they might as well try some stuff. It's an experiment.
7: But if you're watching a Rams game against the 49ers, wouldn't you like to hear what's going on in the referees huddle?
9: Oh, sure.
6: They
7: actually
6: do that on the ACC's broadcast during college football seasons. The ACC this year, you could hear what the control room was reviewing, what they were saying in the control room, saying, all right, let's run that back. Oh, wait. Oh, did he touch the line? You could hear it during the broadcast. And actually, it's really interesting to see how they made their decision.
9: So I was looking at the game on Saturday, and I thought to myself, you guys would know, maybe this has happened. Wouldn't a lot of officials, or has there ever been official that's become a head coach or a coach on an NBA
7: Don't
9: staff?
7: Never.
9: Never?
7: Never happened.
9: Because? They clearly they know the game.
7: Yeah, and guys like Leon Wood and Haywood Workman played in the league.
8: Yeah,
7: but to maybe retire as a ref and then go back as a coach. I guess it could happen, but nobody's ever done it.
9: John, what do you think? Would a ref make a good coach?
5: No.
9: After he retires, no.
5: No.
7: Like a Leon Wood or a Haywood Workman who played in the league.
9: Coach Zarba.
5: No,
7: well, he never played in the league. But
5: they're good for rules analysts on TV.
9: Yeah,
5: but I don't think they'd be good coaches.
9: All right. All right, coming up next for you, Dave McMenamin on LeBron's future. Tonight is the night. OKC versus the Lakers at Crypto.com Arena. These guys are all on extending the series.
7: Yes,
9: you've got your suitcase packed. You're ready to go.
7: Live
9: from OKC on Wednesday. We'll hear from Dave McMenamin coming up next. 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
9: So I want to ask you guys if I am crazy.
5: Okay.
9: And if there's something wrong with me.
8: I like this.
9: Answer, yes and yes.
20: More Mason in Ireland right now.
9: All right. So Michael's here. Pepe's here. By the way, I am talking with Gary Vee for the Mason Plus podcast a little bit later on. Any idea?
5: Great storyteller.
9: Great storyteller. Any story you want me to ask about,
7: him,
9: Michael?
7: Who he's because he was with all the Laker legends.
9: Yep.
7: All the way up to Shaq and Kobe. Ask him who was the toughest Laker player ever. Just
9: who
7: physically
9: was the toughest?
7: Toughest mentally and physically. Ask him that.
9: Okay. We'll
7: I think I know who you'll say, but
9: I think he. I know who
7: what do you
9: he
7: think
9: will say
7: Michael
9: as well.
7: Thompson. What do you think he'll say?
9: I think he'll say Kobe.
7: Probably.
9: Yeah. I mean, I would think.
5: Yeah.
9: By the way, tomorrow, brand new Mason Plus podcast. Donnie Wahlberg is on the show. Great
5: guy.
9: Fantastic guy. All right. So Dave McMenamin was on today talking about LeBron James' future. And obviously, it is conceivable. I don't think it's true, but I think it's possible that this could be LeBron's last game as a Laker. Again, I think he's coming back, but here is Dave McMenamin on LeBron's future.
0: Speaking to sources close to LeBron James all season long, they have insisted to me that LeBron has not figured out what he wants to do beyond this season. It starts with whether he wants to play, period. I would say that all the clues, basically from the All-Star game onward, is that he will continue to play NBA basketball. But will it be in Los Angeles? Tim Bontemps and I wrote a story about 6 weeks ago laying out all the options. There's five or six teams you could viably see him going to next year. The Lakers, if they are swept here, will have to convince LeBron, I would say, on some level, that we have a plan in place here for you to come back and compete for a championship. Because Shams Charania had Rich Paul tell him last June when LeBron opted in, that at this stage of his career, that is the number one thing that is guiding his decisions, being able to compete for a championship in whatever time is left of his career.
9: So my thought, I think he's not done playing. I think he's going to still play. The question is if he's going to do it here, and I think he's going to. I think he'll be back with the Lakers this year.
7: He said five viable places. What are the other four?
9: I think Golden State is one.
6: Cleveland,
9: of course.
6: New York,
9: the Knicks.
6: Yeah.
7: And
6: but if New York goes to the finals, they don't need LeBron.
7: Why not? I mean,
9: he'd be a great addition.
5: Keep in mind, he's an unrestricted free agent, and he doesn't need money.
8: But what is the other team?
9: That article is not right in front of me.
7: The fifth team? Go back to Miami? No, I doubt it.
9: I doubt that.
6: Well, I think it was Warriors, Clippers, Knicks,
9: Clippers.
6: Cleveland. And maybe like Miami or some not Miami. But anyway, those are four.
9: Yeah, there are options out there.
8: So if he goes to the Clippers,
9: I don't think he'd go to the Clippers. That would really screw up his legacy in LA.
8: Oh, totally. Totally.
9: No, I disagree with that. Oh, come on.
5: You can't.
9: After 8 years with the Lakers, you're going to cross the street and go to the Clippers?
5: LeBron's legacy is unscrew-upable.
9: No, I'm saying with Laker fans, it would be screwed up.
5: Well, they don't like him anyway.
9: No, not all Laker fans dislike LeBron. There are some. There are many. There's
5: the majority.
9: Half. I would say there's half.
5: The reason I think the Lakers have the best chance to re-sign him is Bronny. Bronny is getting better. They gave him some quality minutes this year. If LeBron's on the team, they're going to keep Bronny. If LeBron leaves the team, all bets are off. And so what I would do if I was the Lakers is I would go to him and say, hey, we can't give you what you're used to making. But here's 2 years, 40,
9: okay,
5: guaranteed, and we will keep Bronny on the team as long as you are here. And I think then LeBron looks at it as a quality of life decision. He gets to play with Bronny. He gets to stay in L.A. His family loves it here, still making $20 million a year.
9: Yep.
5: Give him a second year to make it worth his while, so it's really $40 million. Michael, do you think my plan works?
7: Yeah, I think that sounds good. And
8: very good.
7: If he really wants to leave, then if he asks me, where should I go, Michael? I say, well, if you are intent on leaving, then the best place to finish up your career would be with Steph.
9: That'd
7: be kind of good.
9: That would be kind of fun.
7: It's close to home still. If your wife or kids still going to stay here, it's an easy commute going back and forth. So I would tell him, if you're not going to be a Laker, go to the Warriors.
9: I think
8: the most likely scenario is he's a Laker.
9: Yeah, now, like that?
5: How about this? Michael, I can't remember who it was that you and I saw the other day. It was Bill Simmons. And he suggested that Durant, LeBron, both go to Golden State. They go get Clay back from Dallas, and they become, like, Mace, what was that movie?
6: The Expendables.
5: The Expendables. They become the Expendables, and they become must-see TV. Their starting five would be Steph, Clay, Jimmy Butler, Durant, and LeBron.
9: Be fun.
5: And Draymond would probably come back for that.
7: Yeah. But no, Clay wouldn't start. Clay would come off the bench as the shooter.
5: But I don't care who starts.
7: Yeah.
6: If what's the median age of that starting
5: probably
6: five?
5: About 35.
1: Yeah.
7: Pay everybody 28 minutes.
1: But if you're doing it for like 2 years, yeah. right? Steph is probably two
7: more years. Yeah, he wants to play till he's 40.
1: Do it for 2 more years. That'd be fun.
6: How do they pace themselves when they're all 35? Like, do you have to have a second bench?
5: You just take
6: 20-year-olds?
5: Your turn to take a week or two. What Mace does. Take a week off.
1: Take a week off. Why not?
7: Yeah. Exactly.
5: That's how you pace yourself.
6: Why Steve Kerr is coming back? Because he knows this is going to happen.
5: You know what I found interesting about that Steve Kerr story was that it's all leaking out now.
1: Yeah.
5: ESPN tried to get him
1: to
5: come back and do TV. And in his deal, they told him, we'll give you $7 million a year, and you don't have to do any of the hot take shows. You don't
1: I didn't realize that. So no First Take, none of those.
5: You don't have to deal with Stephen A.
1: Wow.
5: You don't have to deal with Get Up. You don't have to
1: Pat McAfee.
5: None.
6: Like the Michael Malone deal, because Michael Malone was basically just on the NBA Countdown and a little bit on NBA Today.
5: Correct.
6: Which they're not, NBA Today is not hot take.
5: They offered that deal to Kerr, and he decided to come back and coach.
1: Wow.
5: But that's interesting that now I think other big-time names are going to ask for that deal.
1: The no hot take show
5: deal? I don't want to have to get up. Like, Barkley has it.
1: Yeah.
5: Barkley, it's totally up to him whether he wants to get up and go on Get Up or go on with Stephen A.
1: Yeah. I'm trying to think if I've seen him on Get Up.
7: No.
1: I've seen him on Mac. I saw him on McAfee.
5: But it's Charles
1: is his option.
5: It's completely up to him.
1: Yeah.
5: And they offered that to Kerr, and Kerr still wouldn't do it.
1: Yeah, for $7 million.
5: But if Kerr's the coach and you have all those guys on the roster, so
1: why the hell not?
5: Draymond, Steph, Durant, Clay, LeBron,
1: and Jimmy
5: Butler. Come on, you aren't watching that?
1: Yeah, exactly. I dare you not to watch because that's going to be fascinating.
7: Be fun.
6: I remember when the Lakers tried to do this in 2021 with Russell Westbrook, Carmelo Anthony, Dwight Howard, and LeBron. Like that didn't work. That was probably the worst year for
1: the
6: Lakers.
1: Well, the Russell Westbrook part of it was terrible.
6: I don't think this would work, guys. Just letting you know.
1: Well, no. I'm not saying I have no idea if it would work, but it would be entertaining.
7: Mm-hmm.
1: Are you not entertained by the idea of those six guys together?
8: Oh, yeah.
6: Yeah, what about Gary Payton and Karl Malone?
1: Are they available?
5: That team went to the finals,
1: yes,
5: and everybody,
1: okay.
5: And everybody watched.
7: And if Malone wouldn't have got
6: everybody
7: hurt,
6: everybody watched? Okay.
5: No, the ratings were huge.
1: Oh,
5: that
1: the ratings
5: year.
1: Were huge.
7: Yes, Emily.
5: And the Lakers were the number one merchandise team in the league that year.
7: She's the negative one.
6: Oh, so now we're just going to sell jerseys for the Golden State.
5: Well, they're probably not going to win the title.
8: I think she hates the Lakers.
5: Let's watch what happens and see how it ends.
6: LeBron wants to win
7: the
6: title.
7: Are you against marshmallows and cotton candy too?
6: I actually do hate marshmallows and cotton candy.
8: So you don't like the Lakers? Emily, you don't like the Lakers?
1: Of course she does.
6: Yeah, I like the Lakers.
1: Yeah.
8: Okay.
1: I
6: work for the station of the Lakers. I like the Lakers. I want them to succeed.
1: Yeah, by the way.
6: Which is why I think LeBron should stay.
1: So of the people, John, do you still think I'm the negative one over M?
7: Oh, no.
5: That's very close.
1: It is very close.
7: Are you kidding me?
5: No, Emily is probably more negative than you.
7: You're Stuart Smalley compared to her.
6: I spent a lot of time around Travis Rogers.
5: There you go.
1: Yeah, that would make you bitter.
6: Oh, it's just because he tends to look at the world, the glass half empty.
1: Yes,
5: but he admits it. He owns it.
6: Yes,
1: yeah,
6: exactly.
1: He does own that. He does own that.
5: I actually find Trav to be perfectly pleasant.
6: I love Trav.
1: Oh, yeah. I like Trav a lot. So what does J.J. Redick have up his sleeve tonight? Is there any the Ireland plan to just shoot as many threes as possible?
5: Trick. Remember we were talking about magicians last week?
1: Magicians!
5: Lakers going to empty the bin tonight.
1: Yep.
5: They're trying everything.
1: Every trick in
6: and
1: the book.
6: J.J. won't be a dweeb doing it.
5: Well,
1: like magicians.
5: And then that one guy called. He said there's a difference between a dweeb and a nerd. I couldn't even remember what he distinguished.
1: I think a magician is a nerd.
6: He thinks that nerds are just people who have special interests. Dweebs are like uncool. He thinks that nerds just have very strong special interests that they want to tell people about. But I think who cares?
1: The average magician is both a nerd and a dweeb.
6: Sure.
1: I think they've got both covered. Both covered. All right. Coming up next for you is Game of Games. Michael Thompson, you got a little sneak preview for the game?
7: Yes, it's the playoff, and Pepe suggested what the game should be today.
1: Wow.
5: Okay. So is it potpourri?
7: That's right.
5: Oh!
7: It's called Playoff Potpourri. Potpourri is better?
5: Okay, did you sneak an old actress in somehow?
7: Of course, with Pepe Santa Claus. Then you better get it right.
1: I'll take Diane Cannon.
8: It's not
1: going to
8: be as good. It's never going to be as good as mine.
7: Well, we'll let the contestants.
5: Michael's games are normally really good.
1: All right, Game of Games is coming up next for you. Mason, Ireland, 710 ESPN.
5: All right, you listen to the show. 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
27: Game of Games made possible by the law offices of Jacob Emrani. Let's do it. Game of Games time on Mason in Ireland. Take it away, Mace.
9: All right, here we go. It is Game of Games time, and it is Michael Thompson's game today. MT, what do we got cooking?
7: Playoff time, and the Lakers are still in the playoffs. You and Emily think it'll be over tonight. So Pepe suggested a game, playoff potpourri, between his potpourri and my potpourri.
9: Oh, wow.
7: Okay. And who is the Thunder and whose is the Wizards?
9: Okay.
5: Five players. Brian, Emily, Mace, Ireland, Pepe. Here we go, Michael.
7: Well, here's my version of potpourri. You guys decide at the end whose potpourri gets the ring. According to Cottonelle Toilet Paper, 62, 72, or 82% of Americans put their toilet paper for over and not under pulling of the spool.
5: Brian.
11: 72.
5: M.
6: 82.
5: Mace.
9: 82.
5: I'll go 72. Pepe.
8: 82.
5: Michael?
7: 72%.
5: Boom. 72. I'm on the board. Everybody else still alive
1: there
5: for
1: you
5: Lucky
1: go.
5: Loser.
7: The capital.
1: Oh,
7: well.
5: Oh, you did right.
1: Yeah,
5: okay, sorry.
1: PC got it.
7: The capital of the country, Togo, is what? Lome, Kara, or Bafilo?
5: M.
6: A.
7: Lome.
5: Mace.
1: Bafilo.
5: I'm with Mace. Bafilo. Pepe.
8: Lome.
5: Brian.
11: Kara.
7: Lome.
5: Lome. That's Pepe it. Got anybody else?
7: That's it.
8: My son-in-law is from Togo.
6: Is that A?
5: Was yeah. that A, Michael?
7: Yes.
5: Okay.
6: Oh, then I got it.
5: Then I got you. All right. You are now the only one alive for Lucky Loser, Steve Mason.
1: I'm going to go for it.
7: This is for Pepe. The oldest living actress today is who? Eva Marie Saint, Karen Dahl, or Anne Blythe?
5: Mace?
1: Bowling Green State University graduate Eva Marie Saint.
5: I will do it with you because she's in one of the great underrated movies of all time, Nothing in Common, which
1: put
5: Tom Hanks
1: on
5: the map.
1: And Jackie Gleason, yeah.
5: Yeah, Eva Marie Saint. Pepe.
8: I think it's Eva Marie Saint.
5: Brian?
11: Blythe.
5: Blythe. M?
6: Also Blythe.
7: It is Karen Marsh Dahl.
1: No.
5: Oh, nobody got it. Mates are still alive for Lucky Loser.
7: Everybody guess? Closest wins. How old is Karen Marsh Dahl?
5: I will go 103. Pepe?
8: 102.
5: Brian?
11: 97.
5: M?
6: 101.
5: Mace?
1: 3.
7: 107 years old.
5: Oh, I got it.
1: 107? Yep. Wow.
5: You said 3?
1: I said 3.
8: You
1: oh,
8: said,
1: I'm going for Lucky
8: no,
1: Loser.
8: You okay. said 107?
5: I said 103, so I got it. Yeah. Nobody wow, nobody gets higher than 103.
8: Oh, so it was whoever was closer?
6: Yep. Hey, I got to listen, Pepe.
1: Pepe?
7: The smallest planet in the solar system is what? Venus, Uranus, or Mercury?
5: Smallest planet in the solar system, Pepe.
8: I'm going to say Mercury.
5: Brian.
11: Mercury.
5: M.
6: Mercury.
5: Mace.
1: Definitely not Uranus, so Uranus, so I'll say Uranus.
5: I'll go Mercury.
7: It is Mercury.
5: Yeah. All right, everybody but Mace got it. Everybody has 2 except for me. I have 3. Mace still alive
1: yes.
5: with 0.
7: America has 4 deserts, the Mojave, the Sonoran, the Great Basin, and the Chihuahuan Desert. And the only state containing parts of all 4 deserts is what? Nevada, Arizona, or New Mexico?
5: Brian.
11: Arizona.
5: M.
6: Arizona.
5: Mace.
1: I'm going to go New Mexico.
5: I think it is New Mexico. No. Pepe.
8: Arizona.
5: What is it?
7: Arizona.
5: Oh, okay. Good. Now we got a 4-way tie for first, and Mace is still alive for Lucky Loser. Everybody else has 3. Here we go.
7: 540 players on NBA rosters this season. How many played in every game? 8, 18, or 80?
5: Emily.
6: Show me 18.
5: Mace.
1: Show me 80.
5: I think Emily's right. I think it's 18. Pepe.
8: 18.
5: Brian.
11: Show me 8.
7: 18.
5: 18. So, M got it. Ireland got it. Pepe got it. Brian, you're 1 behind. Mace still alive.
1: Yeah.
7: For Pepe again. Pepe, tell the contestants, who was the first recognized female film star in 1910? Mary Pickford, Lillian Gish, or Florence Lawrence?
11: Were they all big
5: Mace, you're first on this one.
1: Lillian Gish.
7: Florence Lawrence or Mary Pickford?
1: I will try Mary Pickford.
5: I will try Lillian Gish. Pepe.
8: I don't know why you put Florence Lawrence.
1: Yeah, that's
8: I mean,
1: the part
5: is that
1: of
5: your
1: it.
5: Guess?
8: I'm going to say Florence Lawrence.
5: Okay, Pepe. Oh, I'm sorry, Brian.
11: Florence Lawrence.
7: Florence Lawrence.
6: I was going to say Florence Lawrence.
5: Okay.
7: Florence Lawrence.
5: Michael, do not speak until
6: Pepe.
5: I call one.
7: All right.
8: So I was right. Huh?
5: Yeah.
1: Yes, you were.
5: So here's the score now. Emily 5, Pepe 5, Brian 4, John 4, Mace still alive.
1: Yes.
7: Complying with his African tribe's custom, who paid 80 cows for his wife, hand in marriage? Mutombo, Hakim, or Manute Bol?
5: I'm going to take Hakim because he's just the oldest. Pepe.
8: I'm going to say Bol.
5: Brian.
11: Manute Bol.
5: Emily.
6: Bol.
5: Mace.
8: Ooh.
1: Mutombo.
5: What's the answer, Brian?
7: Manute Bol.
1: Yeah.
5: Okay. So Pepe got that one. Brian, you got it, right?
11: Yes.
5: Em, did you get it?
6: I did.
5: Okay. So,
7: Emily, how many cows are you worth?
6: I would rather not answer.
1: A herd.
7: Pepe, you are the prince of potpourri, so you should know this one. Potpourri originated from what? Colognes, clothing, or food?
6: I'm sorry. Can I ask for a clarification?
5: Yeah.
6: Like the name potpourri?
7: Yes. Where does it come from? What was it derived from? Clothing, colognes, or food?
8: I'm going to say clothing.
5: Brian.
11: Clothing.
5: M.
6: Clothing.
5: Mace.
1: So.
5: Pick the third one. Pick the other
1: one. Yeah, what's
5: cologne.
1: The cologne. I'll say cologne.
5: I will go clothing. What's the answer, Michael?
7: Food.
1: That's
7: the
1: stew. It's a cornucopia, right? Yep. Isn't that a potpourri?
5: Yeah, but you still missed it, right?
1: Yeah, I missed
5: everyone
1: it.
5: Missed
1: yeah,
5: it.
1: Okay.
7: Potpourri started in which country? Portugal, Spain, or France?
5: Brian.
11: Spain.
5: M.
6: France.
5: Mace.
1: Portugal.
5: I'm going to say France. Pepe.
8: France.
5: Michael.
7: Spain.
1: Yeah.
5: Did you get it?
1: Brian got it.
5: Brian said, Michael, do you have five left?
7: Yes.
5: Okay.
1: Oh, my God. This is so tough to get them all wrong. Five more.
5: The score is Pepe, Brian, and Emily all have six. John has four. Mace has zero. But you got to make it through these five.
1: Next
5: here we go.
7: Apple and Samsung are the two largest makers of cell phones. Which company is third? Vivo, Motorola, or Xiaomi?
5: Emily.
6: Motorola.
5: Pepe.
8: Motorola.
5: Brian.
11: Motorola.
5: Do I take my shot here? I'll go Xiaomi. Mace.
1: I'm going to ask you to give me one and three again.
7: Vivo, Motorola, or Xiaomi? Third biggest cell phone maker.
1: I am going to say Xiaomi.
5: Michael?
7: Xiaomi!
6: Oh! Oh! No,
5: Mace is out! Okay. So Mason goes out.
1: It is so hard to get them all.
8: You should have gone for Devo because he said Xiaomi.
5: Four left. All right, so now everybody has Pepe, Emily, Brian have six, and John has five. Here we go.
7: What?
5: Four left.
7: Is the biggest airline at LAX? Delta, United, or American?
5: Pepe.
8: American.
5: Brian.
11: American.
5: Emily.
6: Delta.
5: I think it's American. Michael?
7: It is Delta.
5: Oh, him!
1: You
5: took the lead. Okay. Three left.
7: Who was the first player to make $1 million a year in the NBA? Kareem, Moses, or Dr. J?
5: M. Emily.
6: Moses. I was thinking. Okay. I'm thinking.
5: Pepe.
8: Dr. J.
5: Brian.
11: Dr. J.
5: I think it is Moses, but I got to take a shot here, so I'll go Kareem. Michael, what's the answer?
7: Moses.
5: Okay, so M's got eight. Did either one of you guys guess Moses? All right, I am now out. I'm now out. All right, so Emily has eight. Pepe and Brian have six, and there are only two left. So you guys have to go opposite of Emily. Go ahead, Mike.
7: The longest train ever was how long? 2.7, 3.7, or 4.7 miles long?
5: Emily.
6: 3.7.
5: Brian.
11: 2.7.
8: What?
5: Pepe.
7: 2, 3, or 4.7.
5: What'd you say, Em?
6: At 3.
5: All right, so you got to go. You get a 2.7 and one was 1.7?
7: 2.7, 3.7, or 4.7.
8: Right, so I'm going to say 4.7.
5: What's the answer, Michael?
7: 4.7 miles long.
5: Okay,
1: Pepe.
5: So Pepe is now one back. Brian, you are out. Whoa. So it's now down to Emily and Pepe. Emily has 8. Pepe has 7. This is the last one. Emily has to go first. And Pepe, if you tie her, you force the tiebreaker. Here we go.
7: How many vocal ranges in singing are there? 6, 7, or 8?
5: Emily.
6: 8.
5: Pepe, you want to go 6 or 7?
8: It's 8. 7.
7: Is 8.
5: Oh,
7: it is 8.
5: Yay! You win it. All right, let's do the tiebreaker
7: for fun. All right, now listen
6: to
7: this.
6: Why did you play that one?
8: I knew that
5: one. Here's her song.
1: One shining moment, Em.
5: All right.
1: Congratulations.
7: Alpha Centauri, other than our sun, Alpha Centauri is the nearest star to Earth, 25 trillion miles away. 25 trillion. If you counted to 25 trillion, never stopping to sleep or eat, how long would it take you to count to 25 trillion? And a hint, it would take years. How many years to count to 25 trillion without stopping to sleep or eat.
5: All right. I got a number.
8: Anything
5: here?
7: Yes, it takes years. How many years?
5: Em, you got a number?
6: I do.
5: Brian, you got a number?
11: Yep.
5: Brian, what'd you write down?
11: 1 trillion.
5: 1 trill.
8: 1 trillion years?
5: Okay.
11: Yeah. 1 trillion
5: Emily,
11: years.
5: What'd you write down?
6: I said 23 billion years.
5: 23 billion. Mace?
9: I will say, I'll say 420 years.
5: Okay, 420 years, Pepe?
8: 5 billion.
5: I wrote 122 years.
9: I think you got it, Ireland.
5: Michael, what
7: it? Would take you, counting to 25 trillion without stopping to take a breath, 800,000
9: years. 800,000
7: years?
5: I still,
7: to count to 25 trillion.
5: No, Mace, I think it's you.
9: Yeah.
5: You said 420 years, right?
7: Yeah, that's right.
5: Yeah,
7: right. So isn't that amazing?
9: Yeah, that's 20, incredible.
7: 800,000
5: years. Well, you're right.
7: Years.
5: It is really hard to miss them all.
9: It is so. I mean, it's
5: as
9: just,
5: hard as it is trying
9: oh,
5: to win.
9: Yeah.
5: It.
7: Why are you trying to miss them all?
9: Because it's fun. You go to the tiebreaker. It's really fun to try to be the,
8: it was,
9: the biggest loser.
8: It was
9: loser.
8: Good, but not as good as mine.
7: Yeah. Who's yeah. Who's Potpourri is better?
9: I will take.
5: I like Michael's a little better, but Pepe's Potpourri has been really good lately.
7: But it's been confusing.
9: Pepe's
8: not confusing at all.
5: If you say the name Chet Holmgren, I will pick you.
7: Yeah, say it one time.
8: I'm not going to say it.
7: You can say it. Come on. Pepe, you can say.
8: I don't care.
9: Just say.
7: Can you say cheer?
8: No,
7: can you say cheer?
8: Share?
5: Yeah, so you can say Chet.
8: Share?
5: No, that sounded like chair.
7: Yeah. So
5: for people who don't know, the bit we're doing is Pepe doesn't say the word Chet. He calls him Thomas.
8: Okay, I'm going to say it.
9: Okay,
7: go ahead.
5: Yeah, that did not sound.
9: There you go.
5: But he's afraid that it comes off in the flow of a game. Pepe is afraid it'll come off as the S word.
9: Don't worry about it. It's not like it's
8: on the tape.
7: You wait for nobody, so it's not like you care.
8: You do your thing, I do mine.
9: All right, do your thing. 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
9: Travis Scott turns 35.
3: Yes. What's Kardashian?
8: Is he... Kylie.
3: Kylie. They got the baby, right?
8: Yes.
4: All right. So quick story. It's somewhere where I had to present my ID.
3: Yeah?
4: Sure. So, you know, we need to see your driver's license. Yeah, sure. So I hand it to her and she looks and goes, is this really your name? I'm like, yeah. And she goes, your name is really Travis Scott? I'm like, yeah. And she goes, like the rapper? I'm like, I don't.
3: Wait, is your middle name Scott?
4: Yeah.
3: Did you know that?
4: I had no idea. Yeah, it is. Yeah.
3: I had no idea.
4: And like, so she's looking at me like I'm crazy. I'm looking at her like she's crazy. And like we have no idea what the other person's talking about. I'm like, yeah, that's my name.
3: Oh, bro.
10: Can I give you
3: your
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3: name is Travis Scott from now on.
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19: Look who's not respecting crosstalk today. Where is Travis Rogers?
5: That's not like Travis.
19: You gotta respect the crosstalk.
3: He's not here.
19: Oh, who's
3: he's doing
19: in?
3: The colonoscopy?
19: Oh, that's right. He's getting up the wazoo today. I forgot.
3: See,
19: he's
3: look
19: doing
3: at
19: the,
3: you. Look at
5: good
3: you.
5: For him. He's good.
3: He's getting that done.
5: I've had four of them. My
19: have
5: dad.
19: You?
5: There's a history of it in my family. So I started when I was 40.
19: Yep.
5: And I started every 5 years. I've had another.
19: Everybody
5: one.
19: Should do it.
5: Yeah.
19: Everybody should do it.
3: Well,
19: so who's filling in with you today?
3: Marcus.
5: Oh, Marcus.
3: Marcus is filling in. Yes. Yeah. Yeah. So we.
5: The worst part is the stuff you got to drink the night before.
3: That's he started that on Friday, so he wasn't.
5: Ouch.
3: Yeah, he wasn't in too good of a mood.
5: I have two rules when I get it done. Number one, I need the first morning appointment. I don't have to sit around all day. Second, I will only drink that stuff for one night.
4: Yeah, that's
3: you sound that's, just like him.
5: But what if he started drinking it on Friday? He didn't get it done on Saturday.
3: He said on Friday he couldn't eat anything red or orange. And nuts were out, and then Saturday he had to do something, and then he starts that stuff on Sunday.
4: Sunday, yeah.
3: And
4: Sunday.
3: He got the first
5: before.
3: Available appointment this morning.
5: Oh,
3: you know,
5: that's
3: just
5: good.
3: Like him.
5: Yeah, that's good.
4: Good.
5: Yeah, I hope I told him that. I hope I gave him that advice.
4: Marcus is here. Hey, what's up, Marcus?
3: What's going on? Good to see
4: all
3: you guys.
4: Good, man. Good to see you. Good to see you. So you ready for tonight? It's going to be exciting. Crypto.com Arena. It's the one where we shock the world, right?
5: Why
3: sure,
5: not?
3: What are you talking about?
4: Come on, everybody.
7: Somebody has to do it.
3: Why
4: shock
3: not?
4: The world tonight?
3: I'm with you.
4: No, you can't not. You don't sound with us.
3: I am. I'm just looking at it from both sides. If they win, great. If they lose, what does that mean? What does that make for our Tuesday? What does that make for the rest of the week?
4: Panic. Makes panic.
3: Makes panic?
4: Oh, yeah. Makes panic.
3: It makes
4: we
3: sense.
4: Start putting together puzzles of who's going to be on the team next year.
3: Exactly. We were just doing that in the back room.
4: Were you? Did you put together next year's roster?
3: Well, trying to figure out this whole LeBron thing.
4: Yeah.
3: Trying to figure out, you know, how we feel about AR at this point. You know, all this type of stuff.
4: Ireland just did a, you had a text message with a buddy
5: of ours. Somebody said, our buddy Tom Russo, who is a big-time entertainment guru.
4: Big-time.
5: And has, Tom has such great stories. I have breakfast with Tom every year before the start of the football season. And neither one of us stopped talking the entire time. It's great. But he said, percentage chance LeBron is on the Lakers next year. I said, Michael, tell me if you agree with this. 55% he's a Laker. 40% he goes to another team. 5% he retires.
7: No,
5: Michael, what do you think?
7: No, I don't agree with that.
5: What would you do?
7: 85% he's a Laker because he wants to finish his career here. Plus,
5: hope you're right.
7: He knows with Luka and Austin next year, he was like the third option. He could sort of pace himself. He didn't have to wear himself out if he goes to another
5: what
7: team.
5: What percentage chance would you say he retires?
7: Oh, 0%. He's playing too well to retire.
4: Yeah, it's
5: but he doesn't need the money.
7: No, but he's doing it for the fun of it.
4: Yeah.
7: Some people just play because they love, have a passion for it. Not everything's for money like you.
4: I'm with Michael, by the way.
5: I admit it. Yeah.
4: I think the high likelihood is that he's here. I mean, 85% is pretty high, but...
5: What would you put it at? Percentage chance LeBron is a Laker next year is what?
4: 65%.
5: Marcus, what do you think?
21: Oh, I was going to about 70-75.
5: DeMarco?
3: I liked your 55.
5: Yeah, I think it's 55 because...
7: Why would he want to uproot his family and move someplace?
3: Well, because of the financials of it.
5: Because, Michael, if he went to the...
7: No money?
5: If he went to the Warriors, I mean, Jerry West worked for the Warriors, and he just flew up there whenever he wanted to go to the games.
7: That's true, but it's not like seeing his little girl every day and taking her to school.
3: That's true.
21: That also, I mean, just in terms of just roster, that's an old team.
5: Well, did you hear the Expendables idea?
21: No.
3: Oh,
5: Durant and LeBron and Clay go to Golden State to play with Steph and Draymond.
4: Yeah.
5: Wouldn't that be must-see TV every night?
21: So then, all right. So, like, you know, when they originally recruited Kevin Durant, right, to the Warriors, they had what they called the Hamptons Five, right?
5: Because
21: guys were at the Hamptons. What would this be? Would this be like the
5: they'd be the Expendables,
21: the Palisades Six or something? Like, what would we call this?
3: I love it. I can see. I'd embrace that.
5: Yeah. I think everybody would
3: start calling
5: wouldn't
3: them
5: they?
3: Barney.
5: It would
3: absolutely.
5: Be,
3: yeah.
4: It, I mean, to quote John, it's an entertainment product, and I dare you to not be entertained by
3: I would
4: that.
3: Be entertained.
5: Yeah, and I want to stress this. Like, a lot of people saying, why aren't you more depressed about how the Lakers might get swept, blah, blah, blah, blah, blah. Because only one team can win it. I just want my team to take me on a ride.
4: Right.
5: You got a great ride with the Rams this year. You and DeMarco.
9: Huge. Fantastic.
5: They didn't win it.
9: Nope.
5: You were disappointed at the
9: Very
5: end.
9: Very disappointed.
5: I'm disappointed that Luka got hurt and the Lakers couldn't play to their full potential in the playoffs. But, Michael, this year, like every year, has been really fun.
7: Yeah. I mean, if Luka was healthy and they were getting swept, it'd be, like, ticked off. But since Luka's in playing, I expect that it would have been a much closer series.
5: Yeah, and I would add this from two Mace. I've been to, and Michael's been even more than me, I've got a chance to go to 8 finals in person. And the Lakers have won 6 of them. And to me, I try, like tonight, Matt Pinnow, the Thunder announcer, he's been to 1 finals.
9: Right.
5: Last year, they won it. The guy in San Antonio is a new announcer. He's never been to the finals. The guy in Detroit, George Blaha, has been there forever. So
9: George Blaha is still doing the games?
5: To the point.
9: He was doing the games when I was a kid.
5: Yeah, to the point where Mark Champion, the radio announcer, gets bumped in the postseason because
9: George
5: has been there
9: Blaha.
5: So long. And then the guy in New York is new.
9: Yeah.
5: And so those guys now get a chance to do what I've gotten to do 8 times. I'm happy for them.
9: Yeah.
5: You know, I want the Lakers to go as far
3: like
5: as possible.
3: That. I like that.
5: But I
3: can't win them all.
5: Michael and I, if you ask Michael and I, you can trade your job for any other team in the league, we wouldn't do it.
7: No.
5: I want the Lakers. I think I get the best job in the league. I want the Lakers to do well, take us on a ride. They were really fun this year.
9: Yeah.
5: Luka, Austin, and LeBron together were really fun to cover and describe.
7: I traded my job for a fighter pilot, though.
3: You know, if you had to describe it with one word, what would you describe it? Because it's not disappointing. It's you didn't exceed expectations.
5: No. I would say entertaining.
3: Entertaining. Okay,
5: that's
3: that works.
5: Word.
3: It has been.
5: They
3: it's
5: were
3: been
5: entertaining
3: very
5: all year.
9: Yeah, they were fun.
3: Yeah.
5: And the one thing with the Lakers is it's either like the high of high or the low of lows. It's never in between.
21: Well, as a good friend of mine says, be good or be bad, but be interesting.
5: Right.
21: And I think that's sort of where they are right now. They are interesting. I think that's the thing.
5: Trav's not here, but Travis and I both love the TV show The West Wing.
9: Mm-hmm.
5: So sometime soon, we're going to go on Mason's podcast and do the ultimate West Wing trivia game.
3: When's the thing?
5: Me against him.
3: Yeah.
5: Well, it's coming up. We'll do it this month.
9: Okay. Yeah, for sure this month.
5: And I remember...
9: And the questions are super tough.
5: And I remember Sam Seaborn, Rob Lowe, his character, was going to a presidential debate between Jed Bartlett and Rob Ritchie, the governor of Florida. And they asked Rob Lowe, his character, Sam Seaborn, how do you think it's going to go tomorrow night? And he said, it'll either be a rousing success or an unmitigated disaster. Nothing in between. And that's the Lakers. It's either a rousing success
3: or a disaster.
5: Or you know, we'd like right now, Laker fans calling me, tweeting me, this is a disaster. The Lakers are about to get swept. No, it's not. We don't have Luka.
21: Also, I mean, yeah, because not having Luka, coming into the playoffs, everybody thought they were going to get beat by Houston. They're playing with house money at this point.
5: I agree.
21: You know, so like enjoy what I've been trying to tell my wife this, and she freaks out. I'm like, you're playing with house money. If they win, it's great. If they lose, they're supposed to lose. Just enjoy.
9: I just hope it doesn't. It's not embarrassing. I hope they play well
5: like
9: enough.
5: Last night, the Sixer game was embarrassing.
9: That's a terrible way to go out. I mean,
3: what's
9: don't let go of the rope.
3: NBA? 18-18-23. What's, like, 40?
5: Last night, 144 to 106
21: like,
5: or whatever.
21: No, was it the Hawks?
9: Okay. Yeah. The Hawks did the same thing.
5: We're down by 58 at one point.
3: That's embarrassing.
9: I don't want that.
5: So let me throw at Marcus what I threw at you in the first segment of the show. We have a great listener, probably calls you guys, calls us all the time, Ken in Newport. He participates in all the shows, participates online, exactly what you want in a listener. Mm. Really good 710, what we call a P1.
9: Yes.
5: Somebody listens to us all the time.
9: Hardcore.
5: So he's a big Dodger fan, and Marcus, he texted me this over the weekend, yesterday. Last 10 games, Ohtani is 4-for-30. That's 133, 0 home runs. How long is this going to continue with him leading off? Dodgers' record last 10 games are 4-6. They have the 5th best record in the MLB and sinking fast. Braves are a much better team.
3: Wow.
5: I disagreed with all of it, and here's why. I don't think the Lakers or the Dodgers would trade their manager, their front office, their roster, probably their stadium for any other team out there. I think that with the Dodgers, you get top of class.
9: Mm-hmm.
5: Even if they don't win it, I'm not taking Shohei out of the leadoff spot. I'm letting him work through it. If you had a draft tomorrow, Marcus, made every player a free agent, whatever team got the first pick, whichever one of the 30, is taking Shohei, and there's no debate about it. It happens within 2 seconds. To me, being a Dodger fan is we are in we're in Camelot.
21: Yes.
5: We are in our golden years as a Dodger fan. Even with Shohei slumping, even though they've gone 4-6 in the last 10 games, even though the Braves took 2 or 3 of them over the weekend, I'm not down on the Dodgers in any way, shape, or form. Are you more with me or with Ken?
21: I'm with you, 100%. It's not a great stretch. I'm not going to pretend otherwise. And Shohei's slumping. The offense as a whole is slumping. We're talking about a guy who's won multiple MVPs, a guy who has set records.
5: Might win the Cy Young Award this year.
21: Might win the Cy Young Award, who every time he steps on a baseball field has the potential to do things you have never seen before and may never see again.
5: Right.
21: Yeah, it's a bad stretch, without a doubt. Right now, being a Dodger fan, on the Blue Review, we talked about this. Our biggest worry before the season was who's going to be the backup second baseman.
5: Yeah.
21: This is where we are as Dodger fans right now.
5: Yeah.
21: We're fine.
9: But it feels like.

0: Major League Baseball all-time leader in home runs.
1: Hank Aaron.
0: Me too.
2: Yeah. Me too.
0: So why is this not Barry Bonds? He hit more than Aaron.
1: Yeah, but I didn't count Babe Ruth's home runs either.
2: It's Barry Bonds.
3: Why didn't you count Babe Ruth?
2: We watched it happen. Barry Bonds. Why does it happen?
0: Right, but Marcus, if I took a pill every day that made me faster than you, bigger than you, and stronger than you, and then my numbers were better,
2: big surprise. What about 75% of the other guys in the league were also taking that same pill to make them bigger, faster, stronger?
3: Why don't you count Babe Ruth?
1: Think about it.
3: I am.
0: You never heard that?
3: No. Why don't you count Babe Ruth? What?
1: Let's say if Paul Goldschmidt was the best hitter in baseball today, and he's the best hitter in baseball because guys like Mookie and Shohei couldn't play. But Paul Goldschmidt's records count.
4: Oh, I see what you mean.
1: There you go. Okay. That stuff means Jackie Robinson means absolutely nothing.
3: Fair enough. Thank you. Well, you got
1: illegitimate sports.
3: Then you have to include Barry then. Then Barry's the home run leader then.
1: Because
3: half
1: Barry,
3: the league was gassed up, too. You know that. It wasn't just Barry out there with a big head.
0: Guys, what do you got coming up today? You're going to mix it up a little bit.
3: A lot of Laker talk. Yeah.
0: Warming up for the Laker game.
2: Yeah,
0: man. From Oklahoma tomorrow, boys. Ireland and Michael will be on their way to Oklahoma tomorrow at this time.
1: You know what I hate about Oklahoma City?
3: What's that? What?
1: They don't have the second best player. They're young, and they just got the 12th pick in the draft.
3: That's incredible.
1: I mean, come on.
0: Which they will undoubtedly nail like they always
1: exactly.
0: do.
1: Exactly.
0: That's what they do. All right. See you tomorrow at noon, me and maybe Ireland tomorrow?
2: No. I'll be on a plane.
0: On a plane. Yep. We'll find out tomorrow at noon. Mason and Ireland, 710 ESPN.
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5: 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Well, will we be closing the book on the Lakers season, or will producer Lindsey Baseball be correct and hope stays alive with a Lakers win? 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
4: 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Travis Rogers, Sweet Tea, isn't here. 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
7: Why don't you shut up?
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7: Oh.
4: ESPN LA begins right now.
7: I don't know who told Chris that lie.
8: Okay. Which one in particular? Because there probably were several in there.
7: Well, don't come here for Laker hope. No.
9: DeAndre has hope, right, DeAndre?
7: I do have hope, yes. DeAndre doesn't have hope.
10: I have hope, yeah.
7: DeAndre has podcasts he needs to do. That's what I'm saying. He don't have hope. Come on. Are you kidding me?
8: Why not offer hope? We got nothing else to offer. Might as well offer some hope.
7: Okay, give me the 5 bullet points on how the Lakers beat OKC tonight. Go ahead.
8: One, you body up on SGA. Just make life
7: They've
8: hard
7: done
8: on
7: that.
8: SGA.
7: 10 points less than his average. They've done that.
8: He really has not had a good series
7: right.
8: so far.
7: Okay, so that's out. Keep going.
8: You shoot the lights out.
7: Is that possible?
10: Which they shot the 3 ball really well last game.
7: That'd be nice if they shot the lights out. That's a good
8: shoot
7: point. I'll give you that. That's hope.
8: You minimize turnovers.
9: That's yeah. hard. Yeah, yeah.
7: You
9: want to
7: help
9: that.
7: Him on that one?
8: Look. You're asking me for hope. You're asking me for hope, right?
7: No, you're lying to me.
9: Austin Reeves actually plays well.
7: Huh?
9: Austin Reeves actually plays well.
8: Right? You get a good game out of Austin Reeves.
7: Okay, so 1 out of 3 times.
10: Okay, do not get off to a slow start in the third quarter. When you have a lead, how do you maintain the lead?
7: That's
10: which Lakers
7: funny.
10: Can do.
9: Not have a bad third quarter.
7: I think they set you up in the second quarter. I really do. I think the Lakers have won 2 quarters in the entire series, and they've both been quarter number 2, and
10: but
7: then they get blown out. In
10: two
7: third.
10: Straight games, DeMarco, they've had the lead. Two
7: yeah.
10: straight games they had a lead going into halftime. It's that third quarter, like Laura said, it's that third quarter where the Lakers, is all of a sudden, they just collapse.
7: I know. I think what I'm saying is I think that might be more of a function of what OKC is doing, information gathering, and then just blowing the doors off coming out of halftime. You know what I'm saying? And because I think every third quarter has been a rout, right?
10: It has.
7: That's what I'm saying. Yeah. I think that might be. Okay, so what's 4 and 5? Anything? Shoot the lights out. Don't turn it over, which is impossible.
8: So don't turn it over. Shoot the lights out. Body up on
7: SGA. DeAndre Ayton is going to be the guy. Is that it?
8: Or at least get quality minutes out of DeAndre Ayton.
9: And get
8: Austin Reeves to play well. That's 5.
7: There you go.
8: That's 5.
7: Change the imaging. Marcus is going to give you hope. I'm going to give you the truth.
8: I'm Andy Dufresne. Hope is a great thing. Maybe the best of things. Come on, Red.
7: Hope can get a man killed.
8: Let's go. Come on, Red.
7: Come on.
8: I didn't think we were going to start the show this way. But
7: let's go. Here we go.
8: It was
7: fun.
8: Well, it was Mother's Day weekend. I hope everybody had a great Mother's Day to all the mothers out there.
7: I did. Happy Mother's Day.
8: Happy Mother's Day. Did you do anything special?
7: I went to Fleming's.
8: Okay.
7: Remember they Fleming's brought food? And I told you, I was serious about that hookup. Thank you, Carlo. Thank you, Fleming's. It was awesome. Brought my family out to Fleming's. It was role reversal.
8: Okay.
7: Usually for my wife's mom, we go to Koreatown, where I don't understand anything anyone's saying.
8: Okay.
7: This time we're at Fleming's, where I understood everything, and they sat there. Ha-ha! Welcome! Yes! This is my world now! Yeah. But it was fun. The service was great. The steaks were awesome. Everybody had a blast. How about you?
8: Very cool. You know what? We decided, so I got up in the morning and made breakfast for my wife. You know, did gifts and everything. She suggested we have a beach day. So we loaded up, went out to the beach.
7: Nice.
8: So this is the level of dad that I am at right now. Like, I love beach days. It's great. But like a month or so ago, I spent for a new beach wagon that has the balloon tires.
7: Oh, yeah, yeah.
8: It's got the multi-tier, so it's got a tier where you can put your...
7: With the motor?
8: No motor.
7: Oh, drag it. Okay,
8: but drag
7: okay.
8: It, but like,
7: that's good. Yeah, yeah.
8: Before, I just had one with just regular tread tires that sink in the sand.
7: That's
8: and it
7: hard.
8: It felt like pushing a boulder underwater.
7: That's a workout.
8: It was a workout.
7: Yeah.
8: So this one has the balloon tires. It's got multi-tier, so it's got a level just for like the beach chairs and the umbrellas and
7: Sweet.
8: Top part. I was super excited just to load up the wagon for the first time and see what it's like.
7: Nice. What's in your wagon? So you got chairs?
8: So I got chairs. I got
7: umbrella.
8: An umbrella. I got a cooler.
7: Okay.
8: Got like a boogie board.
7: Nice.
8: We got beach toys. It has a little compartment on the side for beach towels.
7: All in the wagon?
8: All in the wagon.
7: That's
8: good. It's got like a cooler bag, a cooler section.
7: I don't know what you drive. Can you? You have a car, a truck?
8: No, I've just got an SUV. It can
7: An SUV in the back.
8: Yeah,
7: okay,
8: in the back.
7: That works.
8: Put it on the back.
7: Works.
8: So it works out. Yeah.
7: Laura was shocked. Came into the office today for the pre-show, and the first thing I did was draw the shades.
9: Yeah, okay. I was like, I want my sun, bro.
7: I'm not a direct sunlight dude. I love being out. I love the beach.
8: You have melanin though.
7: But I just do not like direct, I hate it. So that's why I asked you, do you have any like covering for your head, chairs?
8: So we have a big umbrella.
7: There you go.
8: Big beach umbrella. Yes.
7: Nice.
8: Yeah.
7: Mm-hmm. Yeah.
8: Yeah.
7: I bring the canopy.
8: How did you survive training camp if you don't like direct sun?
7: Dude, I was in a bad mood. It's different. I got a helmet on, you know. I can go out there for short bursts, but I don't like to be out there on the beach for 4 hours in the sun.
8: I get that.
7: Without covering.
8: Okay.
7: Yeah, yeah.
10: So you used to play sports?
7: Yeah, I did. Come on. I got out there too. Macomb heat. Yeah.
8: Laura, what was the weekend like for you?
9: Weekend was good. It was interesting. Like I mentioned before, we had to maneuver two different Mother's Day, my mom and my boyfriend's mom. So Saturday went out with my mom's, bought her some soup because she had some dental work, couldn't eat. But I was a bad daughter. I will say I was a bad daughter because I was more focused on the Laker game than I was kind of hanging out with my mom's. And she was like, oh, now I remember what you used to do when you used to watch the games. Yell at the TV, pretend like they can listen to you and give them direction. So she wasn't really happy about that, so I got to make it up to her.
8: Wait, are you telling me they can't actually hear you on TV?
9: Yeah, they can't, you know. I thought they could take my direction, but I guess not. But, and then Sunday we went out, church, brunch with my man's mom, did a little Disney day with his brother who was up here from San Diego, and then just hung out with my niece. Cause
7: what's
9: like
7: a
9: I told
7: Disney
9: you,
7: date?
9: Disney like date?
7: Going to Disney?
9: It was two couples. So my man and I and his little brother and his girl.
7: I don't know about you. When I go to Disney, like, it's a big deal. I don't... Y'all go to Disney a lot.
8: Well, you know what? After a certain point...
9: I go for, like, an hour or two.
7: Yeah, that's what I'm saying.
8: You just pop in for, you know, you maybe ride a ride. You get
9: ride.
8: And then leave. No ride?
9: No, okay. Man. It's people watch, you drink, and you take, like, a snack or a food.
7: So you
9: and
7: go to Disney to hang out
9: like,
7: for an hour or so.
9: Yeah. Okay, so for me, it's whatever because we're lucky enough that we have that pass.
7: Yeah, yeah.
9: But for example, when you take somebody else, like I took his brother and his girl, that's a big deal. They stayed. I was like, nah, we out. Like, y'all stay, we bounce.
7: For all your friends that do that, if I was ever at Disney and I just shot them a stare, I apologize. Because I just like, why are you here? Where are your kids? You know?
9: Oh, but that's why you go to the adult one and you drink.
8: Yeah.
7: I didn't know that.
9: What do you mean? You go to DCA and you drink, right?
8: Yeah, California Adventure. That's the spot.
7: They go there and hang out and drink.
8: I mean, you can.
7: And then go on roller coasters.
8: Yeah, you go.
9: Nah, I don't
7: I'm doing this wrong.
8: There's a winery there. You can go get a glass of wine.
7: Again, DeAndre,
8: beer.
7: You should quit. Backpack across the world.
9: Oh, my
7: right
9: God.
7: Now.
9: Okay.
7: Be young. Yeah,
9: before
7: right
9: we,
7: now. Go see a pyramid.
9: Before
7: go
9: we
7: life.
9: Get into your whole, he came in hot. And you went hot and spicy on a group thread, but before
7: you know,
9: we get into that, hold
7: dad,
9: on.
7: Does this like every day of your life is booked up with something that you didn't plan?
8: Oh, every day is just, it's sort of the same, but not kind of like
7: so,
8: you have the same routine.
7: Here's a young man, unencumbered. Go see the world. Go be a vampire. Go be Vampire Lestat.
9: I want to hear about his Mother's Day weekend because
8: yes,
9: he had
8: please.
9: A whole fest going on.
10: Yeah, wow, so
8: okay.
10: It was the girlfriend's birthday, which is today. We celebrated yesterday.
9: Happy birthday.
10: And then we celebrated, of course, mom's. And then we celebrated, you know, girlfriend's mom, of course. And then it's also her stepdad's birthday this week as well. So we combined everything all in one. And we had a taco guy there. We played a lot of games, you know, friends, family. It was a good time, man. Really good
8: Sounds
10: time.
8: Sounds like a good time.
10: Yeah, didn't do nothing too crazy.
7: Never a bad idea with the taco guy. Travis
10: no,
7: was right.
10: No, never a bad idea, man. We had the surf and turf, by the way.
8: Oh my goodness.
7: I did, too. I had the surf, the steak and lobster.
10: Yeah. Oh, but these tacos, the surf and turf tacos, something different, man. I'm telling you right now.
7: It was a good Mother's Day. That's a great Mama's Day. Yes, sir. Sure. Appreciate the mamas. You wouldn't be here without
8: them. I'm stuck on surf and turf tacos. Like, I need to.
7: Let's go.
10: Some shrimp, some carne asada.
7: Yeah. Let's go.
8: I'm here for it.
7: Let's go.
8: I'm here for it. Wait, what do you think about pyramids?
7: What do you mean?
8: I don't know. You just said go see the pyramids.
7: Go see the world, bro. Oh, okay. 27. That's what I'm saying. We're dads. You know our dads. Every day we got stuff.
8: Yeah.
7: What are you doing?
9: He was okay. So we all have a good group thread with like our significant shows, right? But since Trav was out, I'm like, let me not bug Travis's day off. Let me do a side one.
7: Good day not to bug Travis.
9: Yes.
7: Yeah.
9: He'll talk about that tomorrow. Yeah. So it was the four of us.
7: I wonder what he's doing right
9: now. D-Far came in hot in that, like, he's like, that's not how you spell my name. That's not this. That's not that. I'm like, okay, he's having a day.
7: No, he rolls in. The E thing, that's my mom. My mom hated when people spelled my name with an E. Like, she would call in to radio stations.
9: Really?
8: No, I get it because that's my bad. Because I spell Marcus differently, so I get sensitive about that, too.
7: Exactly.
8: I understand.
7: Like,
8: I understand.
7: Mrs. Stafford, who gets mad when you call him Matt. His name is Matthew.
8: Oh, all right.
7: He would say his name is not spelled with an E. So I just, that's a funny, that's me channeling my mother. I'm sorry. Yes. It was funny.
8: All right.
7: Yeah.
9: You came in spicy, but, you know, talking about spicy, I don't know how we can make it the Lakers spice up and get a win.
7: I mean, you know what's funny? It's, of course, I want the Lakers to win. But I am gladly watching the clock tick down on this era. I am.
8: Is the clock ticking down on the era, though?
7: I hope so. I think a lot of people are. Yes.
8: I think that's a question to be asked, is because, look, I think as much as we're trying to offer hope, and as much as, you know, I think fans want to be optimistic and see what this team can do, we understand the chance of the Lakers winning four in a row against this OKC team, slim and none. Fair?
7: Yeah.
8: Okay.
7: Yeah.
9: Very fair.
7: You can rule out Slim.
8: Slim just got on a plane and left town. So then that begs the question, is what is next for the Lakers? What's next for this team, for this organization? What happens going forward with the Lakers, however this series ends, whenever this series ends, and you have to start picking up the pieces and looking ahead to the 2026-2027 season. We'll get into that. Plenty more as here on a Monday.
7: Marcus!
8: No Travis, just DeMarco and Marcus here at 710 ESPN.
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7: I love a good fruity cocktail.
8: Yeah.
7: Oh, yeah.
17: You look like a fruity cocktail guy.
7: I will have one.
16: DeMarco and Travis is on right now.

0: We got a feeling. I need a chain, bro.
1: Come on.
0: I need a chain.
2: We're trying to get DeMarco to be hopeful and optimistic.
1: Why?
0: Not delusional?
1: I'm okay. I'm living in reality right now. This is good. If OKC did not exist, I'd feel the complete opposite about this team, like wanting this to be over. Because I don't think you're going to catch them at all. They're too good right now, and they're too young, and they have – don't they have a first-round pick coming up?
2: They do.
3: They got the 12th pick.
1: Yeah, it's going to be a while before you're even deep enough to be able to compete with them. That's what I'm saying. I would love to see – I would love to just jump to the offseason so we can start at the rebuild.
0: What's up, Beto?
4: I'm just here. Team DeMarco.
2: Are you Team DeMarco on this one?
1: Thank you, Beto.
2: I mean, look, I think reality –
4: I got a tea time on Wednesday.
2: So you just gotta make sure we got that.
4: I am hopefully going to Fantasy Springs on Wednesday to play some golf.
3: That's right, baby.
4: Yeah, Coachella, you're going with me too.
3: I am.
4: Yeah. Because as much as you want to have the hope, the fear is OKC actually wakes up because they haven't been playing their best basketball.
2: They've not.
4: They played good basketball, but not their best. And you just gotta look, you want to make it respectable, but even when you're winning, they come back and smack you around and you're like, what? Wait, weren't we just up by four? Now you're down 18?
1: What do you make of that? Second quarter, the Lakers win or have a lead. Third quarter, they just get absolutely blitzed.
4: Because OKC is that damn good. They take advantage of the gray. They find a little mismatch. They take advantage of it. The Lakers have been playing good, actually.
1: Yeah, they have.
4: Especially
1: hard.
4: The way
1: playing
4: that they're...
1: Mm-hmm.
4: Yeah, yeah. The way that... And JJ's had a good game plan. They've attacked right. It's just there's levels to it.
1: Yeah.
4: There's complete, and then OKC is turning it up in the playoffs. And you see the depth when you have Isaiah Joe coming in, bombing. McCain coming in, bombing. Everybody, the Lakers are, hey, maybe we can get something out of Thero, right? Which is not fair to him because this is a dude who got hurt during the summer, had to recover, then had another injury, I think in December or January. Mm-hmm. So he never really was able to develop this season because he was hurt, right? Then he gets to the G League, play better. But this is where, okay, the differences in the front office, being able to never miss on anything because they can't afford to. The Lakers had a Hood Schifino and had a Dalton Connect. And you're looking at what OKC does. This is what
1: Sam got nothing out of those picks.
4: No, nothing. Hood Schifino's not playing anywhere. Like not even Europe or Asia. Like, he's nowhere right now. So can the Lakers win tonight? Absolutely.
1: How did they get backed into a corner like this?
2: The Lakers?
1: Yeah. Seriously, like where you are with LeBron, where you are with AR, and I know you can't be happy about $241 million and AR. In the same sentence right now, based on what we've seen. And then you get nothing out of your... How did you get to this level? How did you get here?
4: When you go top-heavy, like the Lakers, when you have a Luka and you're like, oh, hell yeah, you have LeBron, all right. But then we saw seven-footers don't grow.
1: On
4: right?
1: Trees.
4: No.
1: Yeah.
4: No. You're tall, and that's good. But you see DeAndre Ayton, and we knew this when he signed in the offseason. He's going to be inconsistent, and there's going to be games where he shows up, and you're like, damn... Hell yeah, I told you, Sedano. You were wrong, George.
2: That Houston, series, that's what he was against the Rockets.
4: Yep, and then now this series, you're like, oh.
3: I think that's why, because you look at that Houston series and just how they were built as a team. Like, there's going to be success with the Lakers because going into that series, like, oh, there's hope in this series. The Lakers can win this one only because, like, Kevin Durant being out.
4: Yeah.
3: And then you seeing how they're able to match up. Houston Rockets, not really a good perimeter shooting team and all these different types of stuff. You roll into the OKC. You can't have a down game. You can't have a down quarter. Because like, they're just able to turn it up just like that. So DeAndre Ayton was able to have success against Alper and Şengün because you can kind of read him. Because you know he's a back-to-the-basket guy. His moves are a little bit slower. He's able to kind of, you know, be real decisive in those moments. You go up against Chet Holmgren and Isaiah Hartenstein. Those guys aren't they don't stop moving. Hartenstein is taking guys off the dribble. He's doing runners and floaters. Chet Holmgren's able to space the floor out, knock down threes, take guys off the dribble. So you're playing against a totally different type of team.
1: They're almost embarrassed to be stopped by him, you know?
4: Yeah.
1: You know what I'm saying? Yeah. They're almost embarrassed to have him make a play against them.
4: Yeah, Mark,
1: that's the mentality.
4: So yeah. DeAndre's been sitting next to me for the playoff run, right?
2: Okay.
4: So we make some observations, see some things going on, and I always tell DeAndre, like, watch what away from the ball, away from what the TV angles are showing us.
2: Mm-hmm.
4: The last game, SGA in the first quarter, would just go to the wing and stand there. And Marcus Smart is in front of him. And SGA is like, all right, guys, go for it.
2: Go for it.
3: They're playing four on four. Yeah. Me and Beto are laughing. Like, they're legit playing four on four. And like, our four guys are better than your four guys. And we're going to just go at them.
2: Well, I mean,
4: it was like four possessions in a row like that.
2: We haven't seen a great SGA game in this series. Yeah. And they haven't missed it.
4: No.
2: They haven't missed it at all.
1: Good plan by JJ. And can I give some credit to Marcus Smart?
4: Yeah.
2: Yeah, sure.
4: They're playing good defense on because they'll either blitz him or they'll go right on him, let him go one-on-one with some help side defense. You'll be all right. But OKC's done a good job on the defense where they'll see what the Lakers are doing offensively. Okay, on this session, we're going to drop down. Go ahead. Take that mid-range. Take the pull-up. Can you? Besides Rui Hachimura, nobody's really doing it.
1: Right.
4: And then they'll blitz you at half court, and then they're forcing the turnovers. So OKC, which is an organization that took their lumps a few years ago, they got beat up really, really bad. Their head coach was with them in the G League. I think he was like 25 or 26 years old. He was a video guy, worked his way up to be part of like the G League team. And then you see the continuity that they have, and you're like, damn, this team is built.
1: I wanted to ask you that when I went to that G League game.
4: Yeah.
1: Right? It's no longer there, right?
4: No, so the South Bay Lakers are not going to move to the Coachella Valley. They're going to be the Coachella Valley Lakers.
1: Way over
2: there. Baby.
4: Yeah.
1: So for you.
4: At the Acrisure Arena. It's just, that's a business move.
1: Yeah, it's a business move.
4: They're moving everybody from there over there.
1: But that level of basketball with the coaches and the players, it's weird. It's kind of like NFL Europe, right?
4: Mm-hmm.
1: Do they actually listen to their coaches?
4: Yes. So the way that the Lakers run the organization, not all the teams do, because the Lakers own that South Bay Lakers G League team, their coaches are now with them on the playoff roster.
1: They're part of the staff.
4: So they're part of the staff.
1: Okay.
4: So they bring. So they run the same set that JJ is going to have. They're going to have the same kind of defense, the same terminology.
1: The feeder system.
4: Yeah, that's why when they go down there, they already know what's going on. That's why a guy like Bronny goes down there, he scores 20. Or a guy like Theo is getting 25 because they're doing that because they're running the system that the Lakers would be doing. But then when they come to the NBA, it's like, oh, damn.
1: Can you send DeAndre Ayton down there?
3: No, you can't send DeAndre Ayton down there.
1: This is to work on some stuff.
4: There's nothing easy to work on.
1: 7 feet. If you jump, you can actually dunk it.
3: Yeah, exactly.
4: But first, you have to catch the ball.
1: Oh, my bad. Yeah, start there. Okay.
2: At this point, he is who he is, right?
4: Like, correct. He's an $8 million a year dude with an option for the Lakers, and there's not much of a market for him if he wants to be on a successful team. Yeah.
1: The car you can't sell.
2: Let's play hypotheticals here.
1: Yeah.
2: How different is this series if Luka plays?
1: Are we talking
2: is it 2-1? Is it
1: two 18-point losses and one 23-pointer, right?
2: Mm-hmm.
1: Maybe you
2: But some of those games got away kind of late. Some of them. Not all.
1: You lose by 10.
4: This might be a 6-game series if Luka's playing.
1: You think so? You win one? Win two?
4: You win a couple.
2: I think you win a couple.
4: Luka can change things
2: by
4: around.
2: Himself. I think so.
4: Because the Lakers, you need to replace 34 points somewhere.
1: Right.
4: And that's what Luke is offering, right? He's offering you a different kind of look. The OKC has to game plan a different kind of way. The Lakers, when Austin Reeves is not shooting, Luke is going to step up in that role.
1: Of course.
4: Right? That's what Luka Doncic does.
1: I think you'd have the ability.
4: You still lose to him, but it would be more competitive.
1: I think you have the ability to score more points. I think you might actually give up more on the other end.
4: Yeah.
1: That's what I'm saying. I mean, because when he did play against OKC, what was the margin of victory for them? They won by 20 plus.
3: They won by 20 plus.
4: But here's that cliche. In the playoffs, things are different. Your game plan different. You know what's going on different.
3: Game slows down a little bit, too.
1: Same thing works both ways, which means they're planning for you, too, which means it could be 150.
4: I'm trying to find one thing.
2: Right? I mean, we got to find something good out of this.
1: I would love to say Luka would make a dent. I think you'd score more points. I don't think he'd actually win a game.
2: I don't know.
1: I
2: still believe at some point, we just get that Luka magic, that Luka takeover where he
4: you'd have one of those, yeah.
2: Right. He drops 45, 50 points and somehow that's enough. Maybe it's something he does at Crypto, right? You get the whole crowd behind you. I think they win a game or two with Luka. I don't think they win the series, but I don't think we're talking about, you know, we're not sitting here trying to
1: manufacture
2: optimism.
1: I would love it. That's one more thing.
4: It's not that I want the Lakers to lose because after tonight I'm not working anymore. So
1: that's bad.
4: For business for me. If the Lakers play, I get paid. But reality is, damn, OKC is so much fun to watch.
1: That's what I'm saying.
4: When you're watching them up close, you're like, who's this guy? Who's this guy? Who's this guy? And the way that they show up pregame, the way that they warm up before the doors are open, before anybody's in there. You talk about a team that is so young, but so professional. They're coming in locked in from the moment they walk onto the floor for their warm-ups. I'm not saying when they're with the team in the building. I'm talking about in about 45 minutes when it's the rookies or second-year guys working with the assistant coaches early shot. You're like, damn, that team is locked in on a mission right now. And that's what they are. The oldest dude is Alex Caruso.
2: I was going to say, he's their oldest guy in the rotation.
4: He's like 32, I think.
2: 31, yeah.
4: 31?
2: Yeah.
4: And everybody else is in their early to mid-20s.
1: Wow.
2: Right.
4: Yeah. And they're still figuring out what they're going to be.
2: That's the thing. is that I don't know that they have hit their ceiling.
4: No, they haven't. Yet. Not even close.
2: Right?
4: And without J-Dub, the guy from Santa Clara.
1: Which means that's a level of rock that we can't drill through as a Laker. Or do we have the drill? Do we have the offseason to catch that?
2: No. I think they're building the drill.
1: How many offseasons do you think you need?
2: It's going to take multiple offseasons.
1: Yes.
4: This is why Pelinka cannot mess up this offseason. This is why with a new ownership group, and he's going to be given a chance to show Mark Walter and the Guggenheim group what you can do. Right? And we're giving you Tony Bennett to help you out with some of the scouting, right? It's not necessarily the scouting. It's how much are you going to allocate for Reeves or the LeBron or whoever it is you're going to have.
1: Great question.
4: You can bring some of these guys back because you can't find another Austin Reeves. Depends on the price, though. Depends on the price. LeBron, the third option, depends on the price. And LeBron has shown that he's been willing to do it. But I sent DeAndre this. This is where the Lakers and the Guggenheim group is going to be different now. They are now advertising. There's a job opening with the Lakers if you guys want to apply. It is for a data scientist.
2: Okay.
4: A research analytics guy. Oh. That pays $160 to $170 a year. Okay.
1: Good luck anybody in the room. Okay.
4: No.
1: Every Ivy League kid's going to be out.
4: Exactly.
1: That.
4: But the Lakers weren't doing this before.
1: Good.
4: This is what the Dodgers slowly started doing it.
1: Everybody's gone Harvard. Well, the Lakers haven't yet. What have you been doing?
3: We've been seeing a family business, man. Yes, family model.
1: Almost every sport has gone Harvard or Ivy League.
4: The scouting department was Jeannie's brother.
1: Wow.
4: And his friends.
1: Yeah.
4: They do have an analytics department.
1: Yep.
4: There's some people there, but they're going to go all out now. This is where the Guggenheim group they can't buy the league because the salary cap's on the apron, but they can give you all the resources you need in the margins to help you out. Right? That's what they're going to do. And this is just the tip of what they're going to start doing behind the scenes.
2: So a question that I had asked before, I don't know if there's a real answer just yet. I know there's a salary cap. There are the aprons. Do you see a world where the Guggenheim group's willing to sort of cross that threshold of the first apron, maybe even the second apron, if they think they can win a championship?
4: Because it's not necessarily just going above the apron and paying the tax, pay the money. The money's not the issue. It's you are now restricted on what players you can sign. Mm-hmm. You're restricted. If you're in the apron for too long, you're restricted on what mid-level player exceptions you can get. You're also restricted on certain draft picks if you're in the apron for too long, if you're in the penalty for too long. So it's not necessarily, we owe you $100 million, poof, bag of shells, here we go. No, it's not that. It's all the other auxiliary stuff to keep it competitive balance. So they can't just buy things. There's a lot of penalties if you're in the apron for too long.
1: I'm offended by your shirt, by the way.
4: Why?
1: I don't know. It's aggressive.
4: The National Latino Tournament?
1: It's aggressive.
4: It's a basketball league. You want to play? Shout out to my boy Big Z. So it's an organization that runs a bunch of tournaments throughout Southern California and the East, Southwest. And you just got to be Latino to play.
1: Can we come play?
4: No.
2: Didn't he just hear him say?
4: Hey, bro, you have to show one of your parents has to have some kind of Latino heritage in it.
1: Okay, there might be some crossover somewhere.
4: If you've got a birth certificate that can prove it, if your grandma's Belizean, we got you.
1: Okay, I got you. I'm in.
4: It's not just Mexicans. It's all South America, all Central, whatever.
0: It can be Panamanian.
1: Panamanian,
4: Belize, whatever you want.
3: Dominican.
4: Yeah, but you can't say, my great-great-great-great-grandmother. No, and you can't even marry in. You have to be, one of the grandparents has to be.
1: Oh. I think one of
2: it's got to be in your blood.
1: One of my cousins dated Ruben Sierra. Does that count?
2: Dated Ruben Sierra.
4: Does that count? Now their kid can have it.
1: Oh, okay.
4: Ruben Sierra.
2: That was a remember some guys moment straight up from DeMarco Farr.
1: The first time he spoke, I was like, what?
4: You didn't think he spoke?
1: I had no idea. He looked like a dude from Richmond.
4: Oh, you thought?
1: No idea.
2: Didn't think Ruben Sierra was going to make the show.
1: No
2: today.
1: Idea. Yes.
2: We are going to play a little bit of team building because obviously OKC is the measuring stick. How do the Lakers measure up to that? We will try to figure that out in just a little bit. But first, top athletes, big moments. One night, the OC Sports Awards hosted by Travis Rogers, June 18th at Angel Stadium. 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Figure out what the Lakers got to do to catch up to the defending champs. That's next here on ESPN Los Angeles.
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0: listened to this song a million times.
1: Give me the light.
0: The other part. That part.
1: Give me the light.
0: What's the other part?
1: I don't know. Just give me the light.
0: See?
2: I heard something about his flow. I feel like there were also two or three songs that had the same beat right about the exact same time.
1: All the, yeah, 100%.
2: Like, they all came out right within maybe
1: this is like
2: a couple months of each other with the same beat.
1: I think this was like 2005, 2006?
2: Sounds about right. Yeah. About right.
1: Let's see. Cast the Draw.
0: That part.
2: All right, all right. So we're.
0: I have no idea.
2: Welcome back to analyzing Sean Paul lyrics.
3: Sean Paul.
0: Yeah, Sean Paul. There you go.
2: Here on DeMarco Travis. Talking about OKC, game four tonight between the Lakers and the Thunder at Crypto.com Arena. And obviously, Oklahoma City, they are the standard. They're the defending champions. They have rolled through the playoffs so far. This is where the Lakers are trying to get to. Simple question. I mean, how long does it take? What is the biggest need that you see, DeMarco, for the Lakers right now?
0: The biggest need for the Lakers?
2: Yes.
0: Well, one is LeBron coming back.
2: Mm-hmm.
0: You got to figure out your LeBron issue. Do you want him back? I guess if you take a poll amongst people in this room, has he played well enough to be brought back as the third option? I think most people would say yes.
2: Yeah.
0: But what does that cost? Is he going to take a pay cut? All that. You got to deal with that first. Then the next thing is AR. You got to figure out, is he a max player in your eyes? Is he worth $241 million over 5 years based on what you've seen? Now, that's OKC. That's the best team in the league and generationally great. So,
2: but last year was not great for AR in the playoffs either.
0: Yes. Like, what we're saying is, okay, so OKC picked on AR. It was obvious. They were coming after him. But when they get to the next round and they find a weak link, they'll do the same thing to just about everybody they play. So it's not just AR, but for a guy you're paying $241 million, you expect a little more. On one end or the other, that's the thing.
2: Right.
0: I think that's fair. I don't think that's out of bounds.
2: No, I don't think it's out of bounds. I think the question is, and you sort of touched on this, because he's going to get paid. He's going to earn it.
0: Yeah.
2: But the question is, how great or not great are you going to feel about it once that deal is signed?
0: Not good, because I think your hand is forced, right? And this is what I was asking Beto, and I'll ask DeAndre and you the same thing. Okay, so it's almost to the point where you have to pay him. Because if you don't, you're going to lose him and get nothing in return. And that's dumb. Right? Isn't that malpractice, mismanagement? You can't let a guy that good go for nothing.
2: Right.
0: So it's almost like you have to pay him, whatever the freight is.
2: You do, and you have to hope that this time next year, because let's say the Lakers run it back, that it's another Luka Reeves LeBron year, which is not out of the question. It puts them in kind of a purgatory where you're good enough to make the playoffs. You're not really a championship contender, but you're also, barring something weird, you're not going to have a great draft pick. I mean, I see it all the time in the NFL with these teams that sort of just kind of hang around in purgatory.
0: The Steelers.
2: The Steelers are a classic example of that, right? Where you win 9 games, you make the playoffs, you get bounced in the first round, and you're also drafting like 19th.
0: Right. Every year.
2: Every single year.
0: Right.
2: And that's sort of, I think, where the Lakers are right now. But I don't see an easy path. Because you're not gonna bottom out with this group, but there's also no path to really challenging Oklahoma City.
0: Well, it's basketball; anything can happen. And I mean, if one of the options was to run it back, I would be okay with that.
2: Mm-hmm.
0: And I would say let's go at them again and see if we can beat them, because they got to play all 82 just like everyone else, and guys get hurt. Dynasties all of a sudden fall off. Who thought Denver was going to win one championship?
2: And that's it.
0: You know what I'm saying? Things happen, so who knows? Maybe some bad luck hits OKC, and the group you have is good enough for what's left. So I thought the third option with Luka at the forefront with AR, I like what I saw in March.
2: Mm-hmm.
0: If you want to bring that back to go at him again, that makes sense. It makes sense to me. I don't think it's possible because of the old money switch between AR and LeBron. That'll be interesting, but I'm of the opinion if you wanted to catch OKC, you better get started. And that's going to mean you got to do whatever it takes to build to beat them.
2: I want to ask Laura.
0: Nothing's off the table. Because,
2: Laura, I know how you feel about LeBron, and you were, you're not the only one, but you were very much ready for this to sort of be the end of the LeBron era. Do you feel differently now here on May 11th than you did, say, before the season started?
1: So I'm conflicted. And the reason I'm conflicted is because I've also talked about how great he is and what he's been able to do in these series, not just with Houston, but even here with OKC. Like, yeah, they've lost. They're 0-3. But he's been able to stay in the game with these, like, young kids when he's 41. So you're like, okay, I can see it if they run it back, what could potentially be. But I'm also in a situation where I'm like, this is one of the biggest off seasons the Lakers will have. If we bring him back, now, I don't know what the numbers will be, but I doubt he'll take a pay cut, because why would he, based on what he's doing and the performance he's put out on the floor, why would he take that pay cut? So if he doesn't take the pay cut, then you're back where you started, and that's not going to win you a chip. You're still not going to have enough money to get the pieces you need for Luka and that era. AR can't perform in the playoffs so far, so then you're stuck with that too.
0: Well, listen to DeAndre, he beat the Rockets. I'm just kidding.
1: No, but so to answer your question is I'm torn. I'm torn because I don't necessarily think different that they should bring him back, but also is just, if you don't, what do you have?
0: Well,
1: like, you know what I mean?
0: Laura, the more you talk, the more I think about it. That might be the safest move for Pelinka ever, is just to bring it back and run him back again and just hope that OKC takes a backward step. Because
1: they won't,
0: not,
1: though.
0: But they're not done with this run. Anything could happen. If Wemby throws that elbow a little bit higher, Naz Reid is out forever. You know what I'm saying? Mm-hmm. So maybe something bad happens to OKC and teams change. That might be the safest thing. Can you imagine if he actually decided to say no to AR, AR leaves, you bring in Giannis, that falls on its face, and AR's balling someplace else? You're done. The smartest thing may be just to run it back and say, dude, let's go at him again.
1: You're really
0: harder.
1: On the Giannis train.
0: Me?
1: Yeah.
2: Yes.
0: I think a lot of people are. I mean,
3: no.
1: You're on that island solo dolo.
0: No. I think a lot of people are on the Giannis train, because if you pair Luka and Giannis, I think that is better than pairing Luka and AR.
3: Then what is the rest of the roster going to look like?
0: Either way, it's the same thing. I'm feeling the same way. If it's AR and Luka, great. What's your plan for the other three or 10?
2: Is that assuming LeBron is back also with them?
0: Great. What's your plan? If you want to keep AR with Luka, great. What's the plan for the rest of the guys?
3: The plan for...
0: Now, if you switched over to Giannis and Luka, I think you're better because Giannis is a better player than AR. But still, that's not enough to catch OKC. What's the rest of the plan? But I think a lot of people would think Giannis in a Laker uniform with Luka would be better than AR and Luka.
1: But then you have two guys that want the ball in their hands, so then it's a little tough, because what else you got? Like, what defenders are you going to have? What, you know what I mean? Like, there's so many pieces that need to fall into place, and I feel like if you have Giannis, and you just kind of have a similar version of what you have now.
0: I think you'd be better as a team, but you're right. You'd be right where you are in relation to OKC. Still not enough. But I think your overall team would be better, because at least one guy plays defense.
3: Yeah, Giannis, he covers a lot of ground. He provides a lot more than what Osiris can do on one end of the basketball.
0: Yeah, I'm
3: on the
0: not
3: basketball
0: the only
3: court.
0: One on the Giannis
3: rebounds.
0: Yeah.
3: I just get worried, because if you spend all that money and trying to acquire him, you're going to have to get rid of some future draft picks, and then who else, you know, you're going to have to try to offload from this Lakers roster, which is not that many guys returning as far as in their 1 year deals, besides player options from DeAndre Ayton. And Marcus Smart, like, Rui's going to, you know, be in a free agency market as well. Like, do you pay him? And I mean, because he's having a really good playoff series once again. So it's just one of those, like, if you bring Giannis back, then what the rest of your team is going to
0: exactly.
3: like? Same question with Austin Reeves and Luka Doncic. I think that's why, like, look what the problems is now. Like, you need guys that can defend. You need to get younger. You still need to find ways to get more perimeter shooting. You still need to find ways to get another big man, a guy that actually has consistent nights, not just one night is good, one night is bad. Like, you have a lot of other holes you need to fill.
0: Totally. Which brings us back to Doe, which means I think the smartest move for Pelinka is just running it back and improving around those three guys.
1: I don't think that... Listen.
0: I mean, if you make that move, like you said with Giannis, and you give up stuff and it falls on its face, you're Nico Harrison. You are done. Never again. That's what I'm saying. The smartest thing for him, but just run it back and improve the pieces you can.
2: Are you... But is... one, is the front office, especially with this new ownership group, going to be okay with sort of running in place? Is the fan base going to be okay with you just running in place? Okay. That's what it feels like right
0: if
2: now.
0: If you've got a better plan, I'd love to hear it.
2: All right.
0: That's what I'm saying. If you got a better plan for how to move the Lakers forward into OKC land, love to hear it.
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5: All right, speaking of that Sean Paul song, that thing where you've listened to a song forever, thank you, forever and ever, and there may be a lyric that you just don't know what the singer said, but you just kind of go with it anyway.
6: Mm-hmm.
5: There was an old Kiss song called I Love It Loud. You ever heard that song?
6: Probably.
5: Stand up, you don't have to be afraid, right? I didn't know what the hell Gene Simmons was saying, so I was just, stand up, hamanamanimane. I have no idea, but it rocked, so I like it. Today, as a matter of fact, I pulled the car over because I was listening to a Van Halen song.
6: Okay.
5: I think it's I Can't Stop Loving You. And there's a part in that song where I had no idea what he said. And forever, waiting for someone to come into monies, I thought, forever.
6: Okay.
5: For years.
6: Mm-hmm.
5: It's Focus. Waiting for someone
6: to
5: come into
6: monies to Focus.
5: It sounds like he says monies. I just never looked up the lyric.
6: Okay.
5: It sounds like monies, and it never rhymed. I don't get it. I just went on with the song. Get to the solo. I'm very happy. But I pulled over, and I wanted to know. So I'm on this mission with Sean Paul. I want to know exactly what people are saying from now on.
6: You know, there's a whole thing called the internet.
7: Yeah.
6: These things up.
5: Right. But I never bothered with old songs. Like, I didn't know Every Breath You Take was a Stalker song.
6: Oh, it's like the number one stalker anthem of all time.
5: No idea. I actually played that on dates a few times.
7: Whoa, no. A hard red flag.
5: It's a great song.
7: You know what's a good lyric that people always like love to mess up? It's gonna be me.
6: It's gonna be me.
5: Isn't she saying it's going to be me?
7: Yeah, it's in sync saying it's gonna be me.
6: It's Justin Timberlake, right?
5: Yeah.
7: But he sounded like it's gonna be May.
6: People love playing that at the end of April because it sounds like he's saying it's gonna be May.
5: Okay.
7: It's gonna be May.
5: I didn't mess that one up. I got a few though. Saw Michael. Loved it.
6: Okay.
7: Oh,
5: absolutely freaking loved it. And I get it. I read some articles afterwards where some people didn't like on it, they kinda dump on it. I get it. One of his sons produced it. The other one spoke out against it and said some of it was, like, exaggerated. There were flat-out lies. And he said the movie is for people that want to live in the fantasy. And I am one of those people. I realized that. I was in there in tears. Yeah, like, it really touched me emotionally.
6: I have a question.
7: Have you seen it, Marcus?
6: I have not seen it.
7: Oh, okay.
6: But I have a question.
5: Shoot.
6: So you said one of his sons produced it. The other son spoke out against it and said there were lies. How would he know? He wouldn't have been around.
5: Well, your family stuff.
6: True.
5: Yeah.
6: But also, depending on the family, they would tend to sanitize the stories they're telling the kids.
5: Exactly.
6: You know?
5: And DeAndre and Laura, you saw it, and we both had the same opinion. I guess we can say it. Like, there's an absence of Janet, right?
8: Yes.
5: Okay.
7: Diana Ross.
5: So, this is Michael's story. This is from his perspective. Now, I asked this of my daughter, and you know my little daughter. She never stops talking. I said, imagine if somebody made a movie about me and they made me the villain. Would you like that?
6: No.
5: She was like, no.
6: Right.
5: And then stopped. I said, well, that might be why she's not in the movie. Because this is how Michael sees Dad. It may not be how Janet sees Dad. You know what I'm saying? That makes sense, right? Yeah.
7: I think based on what I've read, and I could be wrong, there's other things going on there, but she didn't want to get involved just because of all the... There's so many family members involved in the project and non-involved in the project that she was like, I just don't want anything to do with it.
5: Yeah.
7: You know what I mean? Because maybe she does also think that way, but she just doesn't need... Man, she's been in the spotlight way too long. She's been in some... In her own, like, issues, you know? So, like, she just wants to be left alone,
5: totally.
7: Live her life, be a mom.
5: That whole thing is messy. It's very, very messy. And sometimes I felt bad about, like, invading their personal space because it is Michael Jackson, but this is about a family. And I'm like, I shouldn't hear this stuff. But just like with Hulk Hogan, I've learned to separate the character from Terry Bollea. Terry Bollea is a bad man. Hulk Hogan is a hero. Michael Jackson is the greatest entertainer in the world. That's the fantasy I'm in, and that's what they gave me. And I can't wait for part two. Number three, I told you about I took the family to Fleming's. That was fun. Thank you to Fleming's for taking care of us. We had a table for seven. It was awesome. Okay, so my nephew.
7: Thank you, Richard.
5: My little nephew-in-law. My brother-in-law's son.
6: You know this is serious, by the way, because DeMarco took off the glasses.
7: Had to.
5: Okay, so
7: he needed to not see well.
5: It's Mother's Day at Fleming's. It's popular. The place is packed. The server was awesome. Mm-hmm. But, I mean, they were hustling, right? This is a 30% tip day.
6: For sure.
5: You're hustling. So it took a while to get some stuff. Once the food came out, everybody was hungry. It was so good, and we went right through it. So we wanted to go and leave. Dessert menu comes around. Right?
6: Okay.
5: The guy says, now we've been there. I think our reservation was at 2, and this is after 3 o'clock, maybe close to 3:30.
6: Okay.
5: We've been there 90 minutes.
6: Mm-hmm.
5: Watched the Dodger game. Finished up the Knicks game. Everything. So he brings the dessert menu, and the first thing he says is, if you want lava cake, it takes about 20 to 25 minutes. So I'm like, everyone else, we're like, okay, we're not having lava cake. We're just going to leave and go someplace else for dessert.
6: Right.
5: Guess what the kids order?
6: Lava cake.
5: Lava cake!
6: There's always one.
5: Lava cake!
6: There's always one. All the time.
7: How old is he?
5: 13.
7: Oh, no.
5: I told my 11-year-old, we're not having lava cake. And I thought I said it loud enough for him to hear it.
6: Mm-hmm. You probably did.
5: Guess what?
7: He didn't care.
5: He ordered lava cake.
6: Did not care.
5: So my daughter goes, he's having lava cake.
6: Then I'm having lava cake. So how good was the lava cake?
5: I didn't have any.
6: What?
5: I was in protest.
7: No, are you kidding me?
6: Once they've broken the seal and ordered the lava cake, you might as well eat some of it.
5: It was the hardest thing in the world
4: not to have.
5: I did. It looked good. It was really good.
7: You missed. Okay, first of all, when you do the protest, I get it.
5: Yeah.
7: But you protest and everybody holds ground. This is a protest. They broke down.
5: I was also in protest.
6: Yeah.
5: I wasn't the only one. My mother-in-law was mad, too. She wanted to go.
6: If I have to wait the 20 minutes or whatever for the lava cake to come out, well, you can be damn sure I'm going to taste it and see what it's like.
5: I was hot. Come on. It was good, though. That was so good.
6: Of course it is.
5: Everybody had a great time. And I do this thing with people. If I see a big dude, and it usually happens on the road, and most stadium security, most of those guys play football because they're big.
6: Right.
5: And they like to be around the game. So I will go up and talk to them. Hey, did you play football? You know, I played in high school. What position? You know, and

0: same everything. I mean, it was really good.
1: Highly recommend, Marcus.
0: Okay. Yeah, no, highly recommend. Highly recommend. It was a lot of fun.
2: Yeah, finding time to go to the theater is the hard part. So I'm sure I will see it when it's on demand.
0: You can take your kid. How old's your daughter?
2: My son.
0: Your son. How old's your son?
2: 7.
0: You can take him to see this.
2: Okay.
0: Yeah.
2: All right.
0: I mean.
1: Yeah.
3: Yes.
1: Yeah.
3: Yes, you can.
1: Yeah.
0: Some of the Joe stuff.
1: Yeah.
3: It's fine.
0: Okay.
3: Yeah. I think it's fine.
0: Okay. You could take your son to this.
2: Okay.
0: And he'll like it. Yeah.
2: All right. All right.
0: Yeah.
2: Sounds good. All right. So I will make plans to go see
0: Thank
2: Michael.
0: You.
2: I just think it's, you know, doing the whole to be continued thing is sort of bold when you're not sure you're actually making the second movie. Because sometimes you put it out there. And
0: I don't know how
2: happens.
0: It's doing. Is it making a lot of money?
2: Yeah, I know the first weekend.
1: I did really.
3: Yeah, over the opening weekend, it did over like 240. Oh, yeah.
0: Once it goes over 200, they'll make another one.
2: Okay.
0: Yeah.
2: There it is.
1: Has anybody seen The Devil Wears Prada 2?
0: Yes. Loved it.
2: You saw the second
0: one? I saw the second one. Yeah. I saw that before I saw Michael and felt bad about myself.
2: You felt bad about yourself for seeing The Devil Wears Prada before Michael? Is that what it was? Or just because you saw The Devil Wears Prada?
1: Wait,
0: felt bad about myself seeing Devil Wears Prada 2 before Michael. Felt bad about myself.
2: Yeah. Oh. Yeah.
1: Devil Wears Prada is a great movie.
0: I know. It is. And it is. And that's how I would explain it to Cat Williams if he ever called me out for seeing that before I saw Michael.
2: Okay. Mookie Betts is back for the Dodgers, but is Mookie Betts actually back? We'll talk about that. And get you some Dodger updates as well as they start a series against the Giants tonight. But First Children's Hospital Los Angeles' biggest event of the year is back. 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
12: 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My name is Chris Morales. 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
4: Am I making a statement with this thing?
2: Yes. It's DeMarco Farr and Travis Rogers.
4: It's a quarter zip. We've had these forever.
5: You and I have been wearing these for 30 years.
2: Back to DeMarco and Travis.

0: I know this whole song. Y'all know you do too.
1: Which one did you love?
2: Every lyric, but yeah. I know most of it, yeah.
1: Which one were you in love with?
0: Come on now.
2: Justin.
0: Justin.
1: Who was the second choice?
0: JC. That should have been my first choice because he has more swag and more of a voice.
1: JC's the dark-haired dude?
0: Yeah.
2: JC Chazay?
0: Chazay.
1: Okay.
0: And the one that did that song with Black?
1: Yeah. And then Justin with the perm.
2: Yeah. I remember when I first heard a solo Justin Timberlake song. I can't remember what song it was, but like one of his first singles. I was sad because I'm like, oh, he's actually talented. Like, I thought
1: Why
2: he was
1: just, sad.
2: I just thought he was a boy band guy. And I'm just like, oh, he's
0: Timberlake?
2: Oh, yeah.
0: Okay. So Timberlake does have like a little soul tree kind of voice.
2: Yeah.
0: But JC Chazay should have been the guy. He just, for whatever reason, they marketed JT better and like he was a cute one or whatever.
1: Yeah.
0: But if you really like the soulful, soul tree voice, was JC Chazay.
1: Okay, so Michael's kicking butt. Elton John movie did great. Bohemian Rhapsody kicked butt, right? Got an Academy Award out of that.
2: It made a lot of money. I guess it won an award. I didn't think it was a great movie.
1: Okay, so I'm just expecting the NSYNC movie coming soon. We'll talk about that right there, like how JC didn't get the nod, but Justin
3: Wouldn't that
1: did.
3: Be more of a doc?
0: Yeah, I think it would be a doc.
1: Yeah, no, I'm talking later on, down the road. And here's one, the Britney movie. That's going to be good. That's going to be
2: good. That'll be interesting. Yeah.
0: That's going to be like a untold story.
1: Start with the bald head and work backwards. That'd be awesome. I'm telling you.
0: Wow, I laughed. I'm going to hell for that.
1: Come on. Yeah.
2: Oh, did not see that one coming. Dodgers had a rough weekend. They lose 2 of 3 to the Atlanta Braves, who do have the best record in baseball. That is the bad news, and I guess you watched some of it from Fleming's yesterday.
1: Yeah, Wroblewski, what a tough day for him.
2: It was.
1: He pitched good.
2: He had the bad second inning, gave up 4 runs. Beyond that, otherwise had a pretty decent day and saved the bullpen by going into the ninth inning, The line doesn't look great particularly, but I think that doesn't tell the whole story of how well he pitched.
1: Sometimes baseball sucks.
2: Sometimes baseball's weird like that.
1: Yeah, it really is.
2: But the good news, even though the offense has been on the struggle bus for a while now, Mookie Betts is back.
1: Yay! I hope. Yay.
2: Well, Mookie comes back. Alex Freeland's now on a plane to Oklahoma City.
1: Okay.
2: So he's down.
1: What'd you think of that? Winning the battle with
2: Hyesung Sung Kim?
1: Yeah.
2: I didn't think it's the move they made. I think it's the right move.
1: Okay.
2: But I didn't think that would be the move they would make.
1: You don't think it's the right move?
2: I do think it's the right move.
1: Oh, you do think it's the right move?
2: I do.
1: Okay.
2: I think Kim has played better, and I think he's earned the right to stay here.
1: Okay. When you say play better, you mean at the plate?
2: At the plate.
1: Or just everywhere?
2: I think everywhere. I think he's a really good defensive player. He's been playing mostly shortstop. He can play second base now that Mookie Betts is back. But he's hit better than Freeland has. I thought they were going to give Alex Freeland more runway to work with here in Los Angeles. So I was a little surprised, but I think it's the right move.
1: Well, when this happens in baseball, is this like the last time we're going to see him?
2: No. We'll see Alex Freeland again.
1: This year or some
2: possibly.
1: Or down the road?
2: Possible both.
1: Oh, okay.
2: But I think there's a chance we could see him again this year. I mean, you never want guys to get hurt, but guys get hurt.
1: They do.
2: It's just the reality. So there's a good chance Alex Freeland could come back at some point this year. Mookie is back. That is, at least on paper, a good thing. We haven't seen the best of Mookie Betts in over a year now.
1: So I asked Travis, how long has this Mookie slump been going on? To my knowledge, since we started doing the show, and that's over 2 years, or just right at two.
2: Right at two. So it really started, at least for me.
1: Dude, I just thought, are we the mush?
2: We might be
1: the mush. Oh,
2: started at the beginning of last season.
1: Okay.
2: They were in Japan to start the year.
1: He got sick.
2: He had to come back.
1: Yep.
2: Lost a lot of weight. And it feels like he's never really, he hasn't had a chance to rebound. He got better late last year. At some point, he literally said, F it. My season's over.
1: Yeah.
2: I'm just going to do what I can to help the ball club.
1: I remember that.
2: And from that point on, he actually hit better than this year. Didn't really start off great. Got hurt a week into the season. And we haven't seen him since. So it's been, We're well over a year now, the Mookie Betts slump.
1: Well, I'm trying to put this in proper perspective because you're still in first, or did I see you're tied for first?
2: They're tied for first right now.
1: Okay, so I saw this last night. I'm so glad you're here. So it says Padres mm-hmm. then Dodgers, but Dodgers plus one.
2: I think right now they just kind of a tiebreaker situation, but it's May.
1: That's all it is.
2: That's all.
1: Okay. You're still in first place or tied for first place.
2: Yes.
1: So it's not... The thing I'm trying to get to is I'm so happy Mookie is coming back, and mm-hmm. I hope he goes back to being old Mookie. But what I really want is Shohei to start hitting, because that seems to be more impactful than anyone else.
2: No, you're right. When Shohei is hitting like Shohei Ohtani, this whole lineup is so much more dangerous.
1: Yes.
2: I think some of it is because whoever's been behind him, regardless of who it is, hasn't hit. They tried Kyle Tucker there. That didn't work. They put Freddie Freeman there. He went into a slump.
1: Where would you put Mookie? Behind him?
2: I think I'd put Mookie in the two spot right now.
1: Okay, isn't that where we started with Shohei?
2: That is, so when Shohei first came, he was the number two hitter behind Mookie Betts.
1: And then they flopped it.
2: Yeah, Mookie got hurt. Mookie got hurt. I think he had broke his wrist or something. They put Shohei in the leadoff spot. He took off. That's where he is now.
1: Right.
2: So I think what we're going to see is, I believe we're going to see Mookie Betts hitting second. And I think they just need somebody who can hit, because I think what's happened is because the guy behind Shohei's not hitting, he's doing, I think, too much to try and make up for it.
1: Mm-hmm.
2: So he's chasing pitches out of the strike zone. He's not hitting particularly well. He's very much in a slump right now. But I think if the guy behind him starts to produce, I think that takes some of the pressure off. And then once Shohei gets going, I think everybody else picks it up.
1: Yeah, I was looking at the stats, just MLB stats, individual stats, and you can't find Shohei in the top 10 anywhere.
2: In anything. No.
1: Walks, though, maybe?
2: He's still getting on base. He is walking a lot.
1: Walk, I think, or two baggers, maybe.
2: Yeah, he's walking a lot. That for sure is the case.
1: But as far as, like, the big numbers, slugging open, no, not even close.
2: No, he's not. He hasn't been himself at all this year. I always say, I say this a lot. Shohei Ohtani is a Costco hitter. He does things in bulk.
1: Oh, yeah.
2: So
1: I hope you're right. Because,
2: at some point, yeah.
1: But this is the first time that he's been in Dodger Blue where he's hyper-focused on pitching.
2: Yes.
1: So I don't know if that bulk thing is coming back.
2: I don't know. I think because he is just supremely talented, at some point it will. But one of the things that he has said himself this year is that now that he is pitching full-time, it's harder to work out of slumps just because he said, I don't have enough hours in the day.
1: Right.
2: If I'm coming to the ballpark and I have to work on pitching things, that's taking away from maybe extra time I would spend in the batting cage.
1: Mm.
2: So it could be that this goes on a little longer than people are comfortable with, but I just think the track record speaks for itself that this isn't going to last forever.
1: Probably not. And we said he's only human. And,
2: right.
1: You know, you as you get older, you don't usually get better. You know what I mean?
2: Most people don't. No.
1: Things don't get easier. They get harder. So, yeah, I think this is like maybe his first real struggle. But if he wants that Cy, that might be the sacrifice. You may have to give that up.
2: Yeah.
1: And this might be like a struggle all year long. And you may have, like you said, that bulk
2: mm-hmm.
1: come up. It may be in a series or two to win it, but as far as numbers, it might be hard this year.
2: Could be a little harder. I mean, he definitely has, I don't think he's been shy about saying the Cy Young is his focus this season. And
1: he's
2: so far,
1: it. Yeah, he's earned it.
2: So far, he's pitched to that level that he is very much a candidate for it. So that part is certainly true. At some point, too, I mean, as much as we focus on Shohei, there are eight other guys in that lineup that kind of have to pick it up that haven't really done that so far.
1: Kyle Tucker, is that
2: getting better. So he's in. You know what? And
1: I knew you're going to go after him.
2: Fair.
1: Muncy's been okay, right?
2: Muncy's been all right.
1: Paez has been okay.
2: Paez has been really good.
1: Yeah.
2: Freddie Freeman has not been his normal standard.
1: Don't we give Freddie a pass?
2: We do.
1: Okay. Teo.
2: Teo has struggled.
1: Yeah.
2: I think it's just this team is not doing. Some of it is expectation, right? You're the back-to-back defending champions. Mm-hmm. There's a hope. A belief that you can win a third in a row. And the last week and a half, 2 weeks, they haven't been great. But to your point, they're still eight games above .500.
1: Right.
2: They're still tied for first place in the division.
1: Well, I went looking for how, and it seems like they pitch well and hit home runs.
2: That's it.
1: That's fine.
2: That's it.
1: Right. You know? That's how you win.
2: That is how you win.
0: I have a question, Marcus.
2: Yes.
0: What did you think of Snell coming back on Saturday, and did do you believe he should have waited a little bit longer to come back?
2: I would have been okay with one more rehab start.
0: He should have, you know.
2: Maybe one more. But I think the eye test looked better than the box score test. The box score did not look good.
0: Oh.
2: It did not look good. But by the eye test, I think he made good pitches. I think he had some bad luck. Some of the balls the Braves put in play weren't necessarily hit hard, but they fell in. And he ended up giving up a number of runs. He only lasted 3 innings. So on paper, it didn't look great. But what I saw from him gave me a level of confidence that he's going to be okay.
0: I mean, Roky was scheduled to pitch that day.
2: Yes.
0: On Saturday.
2: Yes. I do think some of him coming back, some of Snell coming back, was a little bit to protect Roky.
0: Okay, because the Braves are...
2: Why would you put Roky Sasaki against one of the best offensive teams in the league when you can pitch him tonight against the Giants, who might be the worst offensive team in the league? So I think there
1: Super
2: was...
1: kid gloves.
2: I think there
1: Damn.
2: Was a little bit of...
1: Oh, I used to hate
2: of
1: those guys.
2: Strategy a little
1: oh,
2: bit with,
1: I hated
2: with bringing
1: dudes.
2: Snell back to try and protect Roky.
0: Okay, so
1: you're being handheld.
0: That's my thing. Like, why are the Dodgers so invested in protecting him so much? Like, he already looks scared. He already looks like he has no confidence there. So you doing that and pulling him back, doesn't that also kill his own confidence? Like, damn, my organization doesn't even believe in
1: you
0: me.
1: You didn't sell it right. Yeah.
2: I mean, like, I guess it depends on what they said to him. But is that better or worse than him going out and giving up?
1: This is better than him getting shelled.
2: Than getting, like, you know, giving up 8 runs in 3
1: Way
2: innings
1: better.
2: Against the Braves.
1: Braves are hot.
2: Braves are hot.
1: Who else is hot? Oh, the Cubs are hot.
2: The Cubs are playing
0: Cubs
2: really
0: are
2: well.
0: Hot.
1: Two 10-game win streaks inside of 40 games?
2: Yeah.
1: You ever seen that before?
2: Not that I can recall.
1: I thought the Dodgers would be doing stuff like that.
2: They still can. It's May.
1: You think so?
2: It's mid-May.
1: Two 10-game win streaks. Wow.
2: If we get to...
1: Before you get to game 40, that's impressive.
2: Before you get to game 40 is definitely impressive. But if we get to 4th of July, end of July, and I tell you the Dodgers put together two 10-game win streaks in a short amount of time, would you really be surprised?
1: No, Marcus, I wouldn't be surprised if they went undefeated for a month.
2: Right.
1: That's a straight month without losing a game. I would not be surprised.
2: That's sort of kind of where we are with the Dodgers. But right now the offense not playing well. We'll see if they can figure it out tonight. Game one of a 3-game series against the San Francisco Giants. And there's nothing but look. Getting right against the Giants would make everybody happy.
1: Nothing. Finish that statement. There's nothing better than beating the Giants.
2: There's nothing better than beating the Giants.
1: I am so with you.
2: And if they can get right against the Giants, I don't think anybody's going to feel sad about it.
1: You know who the face of my hate is?
2: Who's that?
1: Will Clark.
2: I can see that. You know what? I understand that 100%.
1: Why, yes, him. Beat them into the... And the other one?
2: Yeah.
1: Madison Bumgarner. Beat them into the ground,
2: you know
1: please.
2: What? You know what? Max Muncy forever became a Dodger legend when he told Madison Bumgarner to get it out of the ocean.
1: Go get it out of the ocean.
2: Go get it out
1: of
2: the ocean.
1: I was right there with him. I got your back, Max. Let's go.
2: From that moment on, Max Muncy became an absolute Dodger legend. So we'll see if he can get going tonight. By the way, in case you don't get to watch it, or you do, check us out on the Blue Review tomorrow morning, 6:30 a.m. on the ESPN LA YouTube channel as well. Greg.
0: Blue Review.
2: There it is.
0: Blue Review.
2: Greg Bergman and I will be breaking it down. Tomorrow morning at 6:30 a.m. Of course, the Lakers play tonight, game 4 of their series against the Oklahoma City Thunder from Crypto.com Arena.
1: AR better bring it.
2: Better bring it. That's going to be the only
1: 50 burger.
2: That's the only way the Lakers can keep their season going and ruin Beto's golf date on Wednesday. So we'll see if that can happen. But we're also going to have DeAndre's NBA playoff roundup. Can anybody stop the Knicks? Are they the hottest thing going right now? We'll find out. We'll find out for sure. But top athletes, big moments. One night, the OC Sports Awards, hosted by Travis Rogers. 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We got DeAndre's playoff roundup coming up next. Travis and DeMarco. 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
5: It's DeMarco Farr and Travis Rogers.
1: Right.
7: Just I?
1: Right.
7: All right.
1: Right. It's cool.
7: By the way, I think that's the first time I ever said I.
5: Afternoons with

0: DeMarco and Travis rolls on.
1: Did I get it out in one piece?
2: You did good.
0: Back to the guys.
3: You know, that's... Sorry, Marcus.
4: Yeah.
3: We got Trudell. Mike Trudell is with us.
4: Yeah.
3: Hello. What up? And we're... Hockey's on TV. And
4: yes.
3: You're from... He's from Minnesota.
5: That's right, buddy.
3: And Laura is... I'm going to be preemptive. I made a short joke about you on the text message.
2: Okay? I wasn't going to throw it out there
3: before she brings it up.
4: I was just being funny.
3: I was in a mood.
2: Okay,
3: but,
2: first of all, yeah. I wasn't going to say anything.
3: Of course, you always throw me under the bus.
2: I don't.
3: Every day, any opportunity, you throw me around on the
2: bus.
3: That
2: is not true.
3: But
5: now I feel like I'm in the middle of your guys' thing going on here.
3: But being from Minnesota,
5: yeah.
3: You have the build of a hockey player.
5: Yeah, sure.
3: Did you play?
5: I played basketball in the winter, right? And so my parents were kind of, they didn't say that I couldn't play hockey, but they were sort of strongly cautioning against. They were all worried about head injuries and the whole nine. And I got obsessed with basketball because of Michael Jordan. So, but I played hockey with my friends on the pond all winter, right?
3: Oh,
5: so
3: okay.
5: I got skates. Like I chipped my front tooth when I was 10, on the ice, right?
3: Yeah.
5: So like, yeah, so I can play hockey. I like to watch hockey, but my fandom of it gets interrupted a little bit too much by the NBA.
3: Are you an anomaly up there? Cause it's like in certain areas of the South.
5: It's a birthright. You have to know and play hockey.
3: You're expected to play. Okay.
5: Yeah,
3: that's what I thought.
5: We're like as close to Canadians as you can get.
3: That's what I meant with the short joke, Laura. That's all.
5: Yeah. Yeah.
2: Okay.
3: Yeah. Because
4: Wait,
3: of hockey.
4: What?
3: Yeah.
4: Sure.
5: Gotcha.
4: Seems like
3: don't
4: a nice
3: don't you call me out, but let it go. He doesn't know. I just told him.
2: I said nothing. You told on yourself.
4: I mean, you kind of blew up your own spot. Right
3: I told him, see, but you don't need the cosign.
4: All right.
3: Yeah.
4: Of course, Trudell, you'll be over at crypto.com tonight for game four. Does it end tonight?
5: I mean, we'll see. OKC is certainly the favorite to win the game. They're the best team in the league. They are a historically good basketball team, as J.J. Redick has not been shy to acknowledge. All of the numbers say so. All of the eye test metrics, or I guess that's not a metric, just the eye test in its own right says so. So I think the Lakers will do everything they possibly can to win. I think the coaches have been busting their ass trying to figure out something that they can go to, but what we've seen consistently in these games is the Lakers have come out, they've played well, they've battled, they've actually had excellent game plans, they've switched their coverages on Shea, they have switched their coverages on Chet, they have tried different rotations, and ultimately, this OKC team is absolutely dominant, and it's going to be difficult for the Lakers to win, but I certainly think they'll give it their best shot.
3: I wonder how frustrating, you're closer to JJ than we are, how frustrating this is for him, because we have lauded the game plan. And the Lakers are playing hard.
5: Yeah.
3: It's just OKC is really freaking good.
5: Yeah, it's very simple, right? So without your best player, in this case for the Lakers, it's obviously Luka Doncic, you're not going to beat almost any playoff team, let alone the best team in the league. And they are the best team in the league. The fact that the Lakers beat the Rockets without Luka and without having Austin Reeves for four games, and I get it, Kevin Durant missed most of the series for Houston, but that was an excellent accomplishment. That really was. They did a great job. They played well. They were coached well. They fought hard, and they just have run into a team that is better. Like, they are the better OKC is a better team. Now, with Luka, maybe it's different, at least to some extent. OKC still would have been favored, but Luka has beaten them in the past when he played with Dallas 2 years ago in the playoffs.
3: Mm-hmm.
5: And he played amazing basketball for the Lakers last April when OKC was trying to win, and the Lakers beat him once, almost beat him twice in a row in their gym. It would have at least been interesting, but what it could have, should have. At this point, you have to give OKC credit for how well they have played. And you just, again, they're going to try, but I would say it's less frustrating, at least from my vantage point, than when you play a team that you have the capability to beat and you just screw it up.
3: Ah, you're right. Okay.
5: You know,
3: that makes sense.
5: There's nothing, like, after these games, it's not like I'm sitting there thinking, man, if JJ blew this or player X did this. Like, they are just not. Some players are missing shots, right? Maybe they're missing the occasional assignment, but overall, it's just been that this Thunder team has 12 and honestly maybe even 14 excellent players.
3: Right.
5: They just keep coming. They have so much depth that they don't get tired, and if they do, two other guys are waiting to come in and the Lakers
3: ready
5: don't
3: to go.
5: Yeah, it's just without your best player, everybody else gets slotted up to and is expected to do more.
3: Yeah.
5: And it's tough.
3: Who sets their culture in OKC? Who are they made in the image of?
5: Well, so Sam Presti is certainly the big boss there.
3: Okay, has to be him.
5: So he's the one, kind of started building the culture. I think their coach Mark Daigneault has done a great job. And then you give the players credit too.
3: They bought in and they believe
5: they all get credit. I think Alex Caruso gets a lot of credit for joining in as the veteran. I mean, he helped the Lakers get a title.
3: No,
5: he helped the Thunder get a title.
3: He was never here.
5: Well,
3: he's the Thunder.
4: He's the Thunder now.
6: You disavowed him.
5: When you deliver the goal, when you deliver the ring, you were always a part of the squad.
3: I got social media. He was saying stuff to LeBron. We're done. Yeah, there you go.
5: He and LeBron are tight. Although he did, and if I see him, I will give him a hard time about this. He did have an egregious flop in game two that LeBron was mad about.
7: Oh, my goodness. Please don't. Huh?
5: Yeah. And Caruso usually, he isn't a flopper as much. Like, he's so smart and he will just get in position and take a charge.
3: Right.
5: That one against LeBron was a major flop. But even that, it's like they do all that. It's frustrating to watch. But it's also not why they win games, right? They have many reasons that they're winning games, and it's just like you just have to give them credit, and then you keep trying to slay the beast. You don't give up, but you got to give them some credit.
4: So, I mean, foregoing potentially what would be the greatest comeback in NBA history, maybe sports history, looking forward to next year with OKC being the gold standard, if you're the Lakers, what has to happen for you to sort of match up with the Thunder going forward?
5: Well, I think this is a great question for, literally every NBA team. And this is what happens, right? So they haven't won the title yet this year. Like, we'll see if San Antonio is able to get out of their series, which won't be easy. Now it's 2-2 against Minnesota. If I had to bet right now, I'd probably slightly favor San Antonio. Wemby is a problem. He could be a problem for them. That's the one area, let's see, all of a sudden maybe Hartenstein and Chet Holmgren are neutralized a little bit. And then do they have enough on the perimeter? And again, I would pick OKC. I think we all would. Mm-hmm. I think we all think OKC has the strongest chance to win the title. But so to answer your question more directly, Marcus, it's like the best place to start if I'm trying to beat a team that is as good as OKC is by having Luka Doncic. That is the best place to start because you need a bully who also happens to be super skilled to beat that kind of blitzing, frenetic, athletic defense. And that's what Luka Doncic is. He is a bully. Like he can bring it right to you. And so that's the place to start. Now, how do you envision what all of the best pieces are around him when you didn't get to watch him against that team? Like that's a little harder. That's a little harder. But I think that Rob Pelinka, whenever this season ends, and maybe it's tonight, maybe it's next week. We don't know yet. That'll be one of the questions I'm sure that he'll get. Just like, hey, what do you take from a series in which you saw your team play against the best team right now, but without your best player? Right. And how do you sort of still account for building the best type of roster to beat them? The one thing I think it's clear, though, that you do need to have more depth, mm-hmm. right? Because they have it, and they're
3: killing you.
5: They're able to keep asking. And that's, to me, a little bit of a change in how the NBA has been, if we want to have a larger discussion about basketball these mm-hmm. days. And it's the same way, by the way, I always like to make this analogy, but it's the same way in the best soccer leagues around the world. Like, because the amount of games that these players play in soccer, it's the league plus the national team plus all the other stuff. It's just harder to get through all of that and to keep your best guys healthy. So you have to have more troops that can kind of meet that level. And so I think that's one place to start as in terms of building up the depth of the roster.
3: Like a bullpen, you tax it, you're in trouble.
4: Yeah.
5: The Dodgers are a great example for that too, right?
3: Absolutely.
5: It's like they just keep having great. Who'd you just call up for?
3: Right.
5: He's good too now.
3: That's why Robleski credit, like you said, he gave the bullpen a break. It didn't go well for him, but you did your job.
5: Right.
3: This is hard for you, and I don't want you to throw them under the bus. But as far as bench production, where would you put the Lakers in the league right now? Or at least. That's not even fair. It's not even close against OKC. I think they're doubling up your bench points. Like, how in the world do you overcome that?
5: I mean, this is where OKC is kind of unique, is that nobody has their depth. Nobody has that type of talent coming off the bench.
3: This happens to every opponent.
5: Yeah, it does. That's what they've done. They basically have worn everybody down. Now, there are a couple of teams so take San Antonio, right? San Antonio just tanked for three straight years. They got three straight top five picks. They get the most important one. They luck into Victor Wembanyama, mm-hmm. right? Then they get Stephon Castle, who, by the way, the Atlanta Hawks skipped over, and they took Zachary Risachet, He's young, but, you know, I don't think any of us right now are looking out there and thinking, oh, I'd rather have him than Stephon Castle.
3: Right.
5: And then they, because Wemby was injured, remember he had the blood clot, the weird thing last year?
3: Yeah.
5: So that enabled them to then slip far enough that they jump up and they get Derek Harper, who is a stud. Right. And so that's three straight. That's to get that type of talent. So what that does then, DeMarco, everybody else on the roster kind of gets is asked to do a little bit less. So that now De'Aaron Fox, who on some teams would be, you know, the second, third best player, he could be the fifth best player on a given night. And then you look at Champagne or Carter Bryant, who some people may not have even heard of that much. He might be the next stud, and they got him with the 14th pick because they had an extra lottery pick last year. So that's one way that teams can do it. If you're the Lakers, I think the way that you do it is that, hey, veterans want to go and be a part of the purple and gold. They want to play with Luka Doncic. They want to get wide open shots.
3: You pay for it.
5: They want a chance to. But yeah, but then exactly, then you got to figure out. All right, well, how much money can you get? Can a guy get a little bit less?
3: Mm.
5: I mean, DeAndre Ayton coming in this year, Marcus Smart coming in this year. You know, they took deals that weren't super favorable in terms of how much they were making, but they got to play in the spotlight. They got to play with Luka, with LeBron, with Austin Reeves, and they have both overall, I think, been really good on the season. Ayton had a tough game last game, but they don't win the Rocket Series the same way if Ayton isn't really solid for them there. Smart was awesome in the Rocket Series.
3: Been awesome in this series.
5: And he's been awesome in spots, but he's also been asked to do probably more than you would want him to have to do on offense, again, because Luka's been out and because Austin Reeves had a month off. So I hope these don't sound like excuses. It's all relative to when you're trying to compete with the best like that. It really is as simple as you're not doing it without your best player. There is not a team in the NBA that might beat OKC healthy. There's definitely not anybody that's beating them if their best player is out for the whole series.
4: Yeah. Although the Knicks, DeAndre, playing maybe some of the best basketball in the NBA right now.
6: Possibly so, man. Knicks had a 4-0 sweep against the Philadelphia 76ers. The 76ers, they just couldn't defend, man. Throughout that whole entire series, Jalen Brunson was able to get to his spots left and right. Currently talented. There's a big difference between him and Joel Embiid. Like, Joel Embiid was used to guarding, you know, Celtics big man, Nemanja Kata, and it's like, okay, you can be in the paint with them, but
5: he can just chill in the paint.
6: Then with Karl-Anthony Towns, it's like, okay, Embiid, you have to guard because Karl-Anthony Towns is able to expand the floor. But just that New York Knicks team in the East right now, they're a complete team. You know, they got depth on their roster too. But, you know, the interesting one I thought throughout this weekend, though, was the Spurs and the Timberwolves. You know, just to elaborate more on what happened, you know, with Wemby having that, doing the elbow to Naz Reid and being ejected in that second quarter. You know, a lot of people are just figuring out if he's going to be suspended. You know, Shams Charania put out a report this morning that he will not serve, you know, further, you know, suspension looking, you know,
3: really?
6: Further.
5: Nor should he.
4: Nah.
6: Nor should he.
4: Nor should he.
5: Nah. He just missed the whole playoff game.
3: He looked him right in the eye and hit him with an elbow.
5: Yeah, he thought he was going to hit him in the chest. Wemby's 7'4".
3: Look me in the face and say
5: he's
3: that.
5: 7'4". Most people, like if I elbowed somebody, I'm 5'9". I'm hitting you in the chest. Okay, at best, I'm hitting you in the stomach.
3: That
5: okay,
3: was
5: most
3: a
5: people,
3: John
5: I'm in the
3: Jones
5: chest.
3: Spinning back
5: nah,
3: elbow.
5: But Wemby's
3: was
5: not,
3: perfect.
5: If Wemby were DeAndre, I think you'll agree with this. But if he were Lou Dort, or if he were Draymond Green, or if he were somebody that had the history of this. It's like, all right, I think he might have been trying to catch
6: for sure,
5: it.
6: Yes.
5: Wemby is not a dirty player. He's never hit it. Yeah. So it's like, now if he does it again, then we ought to have a different conversation.
3: I'm with you.
5: But
3: I think
5: you give him one. He served his penalty. He hasn't been a dirty player. Let's see what happens in game five, man. 2-2 game five.
3: I'm glad he's not suspended. But
5: thank
3: don't
5: you.
3: Look me in the face and tell me he didn't mean to do that.
6: Okay, so there's some build-up. There is some build-up.
3: Yeah.
6: Because Naz Reid, they found a clip. It was earlier in the series. I believe it was game two, where Wemby was running down the middle of the lane, and Naz Reid just two-hands shoved him in the back, and he fell, and the refs didn't call a foul or anything. They just allowed it, you know, the play to continue on. So there's been some build-up, you know, in that series. But it's an interesting one because Minnesota's tied up now 2-2 with them, and Anthony Edwards had a strong – yeah, he had a strong fourth quarter performance, but 16 in the fourth quarter alone. So that's an interesting series right now, man.
5: Yeah. Oh, hey, let me give you one stat because to start on the Knicks series, right? Because you mentioned this, and I'll have to pull up last year's. But the best way to understand this is last year, Cat had almost twice as many turnovers as he did assists in the Knicks playoff run. This year, that's almost completely been flipped, and it's kind of to DeAndre's point with Joel Embiid. They're running Cat now more as kind of like a hub. Dribble handoff, give him the ball at the top of the key, and you have to close out to him and guard him there, or he'll just pop over the top of you. And the second that you don't, he's again, he's 7 feet. He's skilled. He's just picking guys out.
3: Right.
5: And so now their offense is no more just Jalen Brunson, go at guys one-on-one, maybe somebody else eats if it breaks down. Now it makes you have to defend the entire half court against them. I'm super glad that they've done that.
3: Go
5: it's
3: Mike
5: fun
3: Brown.
5: Basketball to watch.
3: Yeah.
5: You give Mike Brown some credit for it. You give Cat credit for it. And, you know, look, ultimately, I think that if they do get out of the East, which I hope they do, I think it's good for basketball to have the Knicks back in this mix. I would not think they'd have a great chance against OKC, but they can get really good shots at least now and with using Cat that way. And so I think at least, you know, they wouldn't get crushed.
6: They got to beat Detroit, though.
5: Which was not in Detroit handled them in the regular season.
4: Did.
5: I thought that was a little bit more, and maybe, Marcus, some of you really disagree, that was like the, hey, we almost caught you in the playoffs last year, we're here now, right? We're going to try to bully you. And the Knicks were kind of like, okay man, right. We got to go through this now in January and in February, and they just weren't quite bringing their best game. They're playing much crisper than they were in the regular season.
4: I need to see it from Detroit before I actually believe it. I'm not quite there yet. I think the Knicks are the best team in the East. Mm-hmm. I need to get through. Plus, I would love to see Spike Lee hanging out in Oklahoma City.
3: That'd be great.
4: Just because.
5: Yeah, let's get Chalamet over there.
4: There we go. Do a little tip or no tip coming up. Mike, you hanging out with us?
5: Tip.
4: Be on your way?
5: I'm going to go tip.
4: All right, cool. Mike Trudeau hanging out with us a little bit. Stick around more. DeMarco Travis, ESPN Los Angeles. 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
2: All right. I always start with the foodie tip or no tip.
4: Okay.
2: But
13: DeMarco just rolled up in here. There's a drop.
4: What is it? What did you do?
13: All right. Hit the drop, D. DeAndre, what did he ask?
6: What is he saying tonight? He said, that's another song. I don't know what he's saying. What is he saying? I said, he's
3: another
6: saying cold
3: song.
6: Like Minnesota.
3: I have no idea what he's saying. I just
4: cold
3: go
4: like
3: with
4: Minnesota.
3: Oh, no, Minnesota. See?
13: Oh, no, Minnesota. Okay. So we're all on this, right? Tip that you guys knew what that drop was? What that song was saying?
5: Well, DeAndre's been playing that for me for like years.
3: Yeah. Did you know he said cold like Minnesota?
4: I heard cold and Minnesota. It took me a minute to figure out what the.
3: I'm not the only one, see?
13: No, but he got cold. You didn't even get the cold part.
3: Minnesota, that's all I heard.
13: Trudell, we were talking about songs that we can't quite make out what they're saying, but we still like them, like Sean Paul, Give Me the Light. Anyway,
5: yeah, I actually heard that. I was on my drive in.
13: Oh, okay, you were listening. To
5: I was listening to that. Yeah, I mean, and I'm not one to try and decipher what Sean Paul is trying to say.
3: No, this kind of. That's all I know.
5: Yeah,
13: just give me the light. All right, so talking about giving me the light, Buc-ee's wants the money. Okay, Buc-ee's is in full effect for takeover mode. So if you guys have not been or don't know, Buc-ee's is a Texas mega gas station chain. And they announced that they want to expand to 6 new states as part of a massive national push. So, first-time locations are planned for Arizona, Arkansas, Wisconsin, Louisiana, Kansas, and North Carolina. Okay, these are 70,000-plus square feet gas stations with 100-plus gas pumps, barbecue brisket, which I've actually had and it's actually good, beaver nuggets, bathrooms that people weirdly rave about. I did not go into the restroom. But tip or no tip, you would love to see a Buc-ee's in California.
3: No tip.
4: Oh, huge tip. Absolutely.
3: You're in California. The gas station is where you want to be right now?
4: No. Buc-ee's is...
13: It's an experience.
4: From what I understand, it's an experience. Like, I'm not going there necessarily to just fill up. Like, I want to go get the food. Well, I want to get the merchandise. I want to see the whole thing.
5: Can I ask a clarifying question?
4: Yes.
5: So my wife and I both have electric cars, right? So we're full electric now. So that's the one thing. When the gas prices come up, like I feel a little bit feel a little better. I feel sympathetic for everyone else. But does Buc-ee's have a certain amount of electric charging stations?
13: I mean, they're in Texas.
4: I believe they do.
13: But I'm sure they would.
5: So I mean, what I would like is instead of building more gas stations for fuel and having to depend on oil and such, I would like for if gas stations are coming through and we're like, hey. We're transitioning towards electric now. This is the way of the future. It's cheaper. It's more efficient. It's better for the environment. Then I'm in, and I'll have the barbecue also.
13: Okay. The barbecue is not bad. And it says, so Tim in the back here said that he did not believe Buc-ee's had electric vehicle charging, but they do in some Buc-ee's.
4: Oh, right.
13: They do.
5: And they'd have to in Cali.
13: Okay, so here's the thing. I still have a gas car, Trudell, but I do know my brother-in-law has an electric BMW. He forgets to charge that thing all the time. And he lives in San Diego.
5: Okay, let me ask him, if he had a gas car, did he forget to put gas in his car? That's a ridiculous...
13: It's so crazy, but I will...
5: My man just forgot what kind of car he had?
13: Like, here's the thing, though. I did not know how bad it was for y'all charging cars to go charge your car.
5: It's not bad. What do you mean?
13: So we went to see the Michael movie. Uh-huh. There was a charging, I would call it a gas station, but like a charging center for the car. And he turns on the car. He's like, oh, man, I forgot. I was like, bro, we were in the movies for like 2 hours. Why didn't you pull up over there? It was like across the street. So when we went, there was a line for people to like charge their cars.
4: Oh.
13: And I was like, whoa, that's wild. Like you're in line and you don't know how long that person's going to take to charge your car. So it was like a full line. And I did not know that was like a thing.
5: Well, so I have like most people that have an electric car, just you have a plug at your house, right? So I charge mine overnight. It's really cheap. I barely even notice it on my electric bill. So like that's how most people. So I know how many miles it has. And again, it gets, my car gets 250 miles. My wife's gets 350. So, you know, like you can make it to San Diego. Now you got to charge once you get down there, but like you're fine. Now, in terms of there being a line, there's usually a time limit on the supercharger stations where it only takes a half hour or maybe 40 minutes to fully charge any car. And so that's crazy. One, you'd have a line, but you wouldn't have anybody waiting for more than 30, 40 minutes.
13: That's still a long time, though.
5: Well, but that's if there's one. I mean, typically there's a bunch.
13: Okay. No, there was like four or five of those little things.
5: Yeah,
13: but
5: yeah.
13: There was still like a good seven cars in line waiting for those.
5: For sure. But
13: so that really
5: the grid hopefully will continue to be improved with that, right? There will be more charging stations and as we move into the future.
4: Can we go back to something you said earlier when you were talking about Buc-ee's?
13: Sure.
4: You said beaver nuggets.
13: Yes.
5: What's that
4: Is it made with real beaver?
13: I don't know.